distinctive prophecy of what would happen years down the road. But he put it in a time frame, 430 years, see? And then you get to Daniel chapter 9, and Daniel writes that 490 years are determined upon your people Israel. And there comes the prophecy again leading up to the crucifixion, and that's where we get our idea of the 7 years of tribulation. That was prophecy concerning Israel. Now there is nothing in the Old Testament, prophetic or otherwise, that connects it to the church, which is his body. Not a word is there in the Old Testament of a 1900 and some year period of time where God is calling out predominantly, not exclusively, but predominantly Gentile. Not a word. And if people can just get that through their head, they've got the battle half won. But all right, now in Psalms chapter 2 then, we see the brief outline of this Old Testament prophetic program given to the Jew. All right, beginning at verse 1. Why do the heathen or the Gentiles, the non-Jew, why do they rage? And why do the people? Well, naturally, there's only one other group of people in humanity, and that's the Jew. So if the Gentiles rage, then the others would have to be the Jews, and they imagine a vain thing. And then verse 2, the kings of the earth set themselves and the rulers, that is of Israel, take counsel together. Now remember, even though Peter only blames the Jew in Acts chapter 2, yet we cannot just blame Israel for the crucifixion. The Romans carried it out. The Jews demanded it, but the Romans carried it out. So here's the word, together. They did it in consort. And so together they take counsel against the Lord and his anointed, and they said, let us break their bands, that is God's desire to rule. Let us break their bands away and cast their cords from us. In other words, they rejected his offer of being the king. You know that. And that was the whole scope of his earthly ministry. He had come in fulfillment of all these prophecies that Israel would have the divine Son of God as their king and their Messiah and Redeemer. But they rejected him. They crucified him. But Rome was involved, see? Now then, verse 4, he that sitteth in the heavens, in other words, the triune God who is still watching over all of this, he sits in the heavens and shall laugh at the foolishness and the stupidity, if I may use the word, of mankind. That here they had the king. He could have set up his kingdom. But what did they do with him? They killed him. They crucified him. They said, away with him. We'll not have such a man to rule over us. All right, now read on. He shall have them, that is, the Lord, shall have these nations in derision. Now verse 5. Then, in other words, after having rejected the Messiah, they've killed him. Then he, God, will speak unto them, that is, the nations of the world as well as Israel, in his, what? Wrath. See? Here's the prophecy concerning the final 7 years of tribulation. He shall speak unto them his wrath and vex them in his sore displeasure. And then what's the next event? Yet have I set my king. Where? On the holy hill of Zion. And where is that? Jerusalem, just south of the Temple Mount. And it's from Zion, you see, that Christ is going to rule in his thousand-year reign. All right, there is your Old Testament prophecy then, your timeline in a nutshell. Now let me put it on the board, and maybe you can understand it a little better. We come away from Adam, of course, back here at 4000 B.C. I'll try to make this a little bigger so that people can see it on the camera. Here we have Adam. The human race has run along now for 1600 years. 1600 years from Adam until the next big event in God's timetable, which is the flood, Noah's flood, which from the reverse side, of course, will be about 2400 B.C. That's the flood. Now, this is in general terms. I know you can narrow it down a little year by year, but in general terms, Adam's race went for 1600 years or up to 2400 B.C., and then you had the flood. All right. The three sons of Noah come out of the ark, and under a whole new creation that came about as a result of the flood, then for 200 years they repopulated and they stayed there in the Middle East, and then in total rebellion against what God had instructed to scatter and to repopulate the planet,
they gather at the Tower of Babel under one man called Nimrod. Now at Babel, in a total rebellion again against God's authority, the tower wasn't intended, of course, to actually take brick and stone all the way to heaven. But what was it? It was a place of religion whereby they could literally usurp the throne of God religiously. And that, of course, has always been Satan's goal. And so this was the whole idea at the Tower of Babel. They were going to replace the things that God had instructed with the things now that Satan is going to promote himself. And that's where every pagan, mythological, cultic, false religion, even on the planet today, has its roots. And you've heard me teach it over and over, that every false religion has its roots at the Tower of Babel. I was just reading, I think it was somebody gave it to me, I think it was in the Reader's Digest Book of the Month, about this cult in Japan where they put the poison gas in the subways here some time ago. Well, where did the old boy who became the guru of that cult, where do you suppose he went for his so-called enlightenment? To the Himalayas. And so who did he find in the Himalayas? Some Buddhist guru who supposedly gave him the enlightenment, supposedly, and he goes back to Japan and begins this cult. Well, already you can see, you go right through Buddhism and you go through these other Eastern religions, and where are their roots? The Tower of Babel. And so every cult that's on the planet tonight, I don't care who they are, what they are, every pagan religion, every mythological religion that has ever existed, they all run their roots right back to the Tower of Babel. Okay, one of the big highlights, of course, in the Old Testament economy. And so God scattered them. You all know the account of Babel, and it means confusion. All right, then another 200 years went by, and once again God does something totally different. He pulls off this mainstream of humanity, this man Abraham, and he brings about the nation of Israel by an act of a sovereign God. This didn't happen accidentally, but God sovereignly pulls out of the mainstream humanity through the man Abram, as he was first called, and he promises him the nation of Israel. Now, this will answer the question that I get so often in one form or another. Some will write and say, well, where did the nation of Israel begin? I've had others that write and say, well, where did the Gentiles begin? Well, now it answers it, doesn't it? The Gentile line, as we understand Gentiles, is this mainstream of humanity coming from Adam, coming from the three sons of Noah, coming through the nations scattered at the Tower of Babel, and they just keep on going. This is the Gentile stream of humanity, and out of that stream of humanity, God pulled the little nation of Israel by virtue of separating the man Abraham, who, like I have made comment before, was not a Jew. He was born of Syrian parents. His brothers were Syrians, you know that. And when Isaac went up to Haran to get a wife from his uncle, what was Rebekah? Well, she was a Syrian. And then later on, Jacob goes up and he gets his little wife from his uncle Laban. And what was Laban? He was still a Syrian. But by virtue of God's decree and God's work of sovereignty, he declares that this man Abram now is the father of the Jewish race. And so if you've ever wondered where does the Jew begin, he began when God separated Abram out of his family in Ur of the Chaldees, and by way of his wife, which he took from Ur, a half-sister, he has the first son, Isaac. And so I always tell people, I guess if you want to be real technical, the first real Jew then would be Isaac. But nevertheless, God refers to Abraham as the father of the Jewish people, even though he came from one of the other nationalities. All right, so now we have the nation of Israel has made its appearance. And from Genesis 12, now this is what's so amazing. All the first 11 chapters of Genesis, you see, cover the first 2,000 years of human history. Just in 11 chapters.
And then in chapter 12 of Genesis, we have the giving of the Abrahamic covenant, and I'm almost refrain from using it too much because I don't want to run it into the ground. But there is nothing more important, I don't believe, in all the Old Testament than this covenant that God made with Abram, as he's called early on, at 2000 B.C., to bring about the nation of Israel. Now Israel, of course, according to all the promises of God, was to be a nation that God would prepare and use. Now come back with me, if you will, to Genesis, and we'll just take a brief look at what I've already rehearsed in Genesis 12. Like I said, this has been on our earlier programs, and for those who have bought tapes, I kind of have to apologize that you're going to get the same thing in this tape as you got in one of the earlier ones. But for benefit of all those who do not have the tapes, I feel duty-bound to rehearse this once again. Genesis chapter 12, beginning at verse 1. Now the Lord, Jehovah, had said, back in chapter 11, unto Abram, get thee out of thy country and from thy kindred and from thy father's house unto a land that I will show thee. Now I got to stop there. Hold your hand in Genesis and flip over to Joshua. Right after Deuteronomy. Joshua, the last chapter, that's number 24. Keep your hand in Genesis. We're going to come right back. Joshua 24, because I want you to see where Abram really came from. I'm waiting for the pages to stop. Okay, and now you see I have to do that because I go by what I hear from the audience. And they'll write so many times, I'm glad you wait for the studio audience to find it because that gives me time in my living room. So you see, this is why I wait. All right, Joshua 24, verse 1, and Joshua gathered all the tribes of Israel to Shechem and called for the elders of Israel and for their heads, for their judges, their officers, and they presented themselves before God. And Joshua said unto all the people, thus saith the Lord God of Israel, your fathers, your forefathers, dwelt on the other side of the river, in old time, even Terah, and you remember who he was, the father of Abraham, even Terah, the father of Abraham, and the father of Nahor, and they, all of them, Abraham, Terah, Nahor, Haran evidently was the other son, and they all served what? Other gods, small g. So what were they? Idolaters. See? Abram was raised in idolatry. Now, when God spoke to him then, now come back to Genesis 12, when God spoke to him and Stephen in Acts chapter 7 gives us the impression that God visibly, because that's the word he used when he appeared from the Greek word optomai, when he appeared unto Abraham, that Abraham saw God in physical form. And God, or the Lord as we refer to him now, told Abraham what you see now in Genesis 12. All right? He says, get you away from your country, from your kinfolks, and from your father's house. Why? Separate yourself from these false religions. You cannot serve me when you're under the roof with idolaters. All right? Then verse 2. Here comes the Abrahamic covenant. And I will make of thee a great nation. Now you want to remember back here in the antiquities when Israel comes out of Egypt, and I've always taught that it was a number of people anywhere from 3 to 7 million. So you want to put it in the middle, about 5 million. There wasn't another tribe or nation anywhere in the Middle East that would come close to that. I mean, they just did not get that large a number. And so in the numbers of antiquity, Israel was the largest nation in that area of the world at 5-6 million people. All right, and this was God's promise, that I will make of thee a great nation. I will bless thee and make thy name great. Thou shalt be a blessing. I will bless them that bless thee. I'll curse him that curseth thee. And thee shall all the families of the earth be blessed, which, of course, is the promise of the coming of the Redeemer. All right, now then, turn the page a little bit, if you will. And
verse

15 in chapter 13. Now we see the next part of this Abrahamic covenant. Not only would they be a nation of people, but now God's going to have to put them in a geographical area of land. They can't just continue on in slavery in Egypt. If they're going to be a nation of people that God's going to work through, they have to be in their own borders. All right, here it comes. Verse 14 of chapter 13, the Lord said unto Abram, after Lot was separated, lift up now thine eyes and look from the place where you are, northward, southward, eastward, westward. And you want to remember, if you've never been to Israel before, but right up through the spine of that little narrow neck of land between the Mediterranean and the Jordan River are mountains. And so here Abraham is on the high ground. And God says, now Abram, you look as far south, as far north, east, and west. You can look all the, verse 15, for all the land, see? For all the land which thou seest, to thee I will give it, and to thy seed forever. All right, now then, let's come all the way up to, for sake of time, I hardly know where to go next. But let's go to Genesis 46. That'd probably be a good one. Let's go to Genesis 46. Now, time has gone by, but it's still within that time frame of the prophecy. That was 430 years. And within that time frame now, Israel has become a nation. They're in slavery in Egypt. Joseph has come to the top of the government. And you all know the story of Joseph and his grain. And Israel, or Jacob, is over there in the Negev, which is desert, and he's about to starve to death. No food. They're in famine. Have been for almost 7 years. All right, and so verse 1 of chapter 46. So Israel, or Jacob, took his journey with all that he had, and he came to Beersheba. That's down there south of Jerusalem, about 70, 80 miles. And he offered sacrifices unto the God of his father Isaac. And God spake unto Israel, or Jacob, and he said, Jacob, and he said, here am I. Now look at this command. Almost a total opposite of what he's been told up until now. He was told not to leave the land of promise and God would bless him. But now look what God says. Jacob, verse 3, he said, I am God, the God of thy father. Fear not to go down into Egypt, for there, Egypt, I will make of thee a great nation. Did he? Yes. And so Jacob ends up in Egypt with all his sons, and they come out 215 years later. Like I said, 5, 6, 7 million souls. All right, now in just the few seconds, I guess, that we've got left, I want you to stop at Exodus chapter 19. Exodus 19. Oh, we got a few minutes. Okay, Exodus 19. Now time has gone by, another 215 years. And now Moses has led the children of Israel out of Egypt. The 430 years are now completed. And we see the nation gathered around Mount Sinai. And now God is getting ready to do something totally different than he's ever done before. And I bet most people don't even think about it. Do you know that from Genesis 1 until Exodus 20, there was never any written do's and don'ts from God so far as what men could and could not do? Do you know there has not been one single item of God-instituted worship until we get here? Oh, I know, they probably brought sacrifices, but so far as having an organized system of worship, there has been none. So here we have something that's never happened before. That God tells the nation of Israel that he's going to give them the law, he's going to give them the priesthood, he's going to give them the whole system of sacrificial worship, and for what purpose? To make them aware of God's holiness, to make them aware of his sovereignty, and to make them aware that God is preparing them for a future role in the midst of all the pagan idolatry that was now all the way around them. Now, you want to remember, the whole world was steeped in idolatry now, except for

0: offspring of Abraham. All right, now then look what he says in Exodus 19, beginning at verse 5. Exodus 19, beginning at verse 5. And the children of Israel encamped at the base of the mountain. Moses is up there talking with God, and this is what God tells him. Now therefore, if, see, there's the condition. If you will obey my voice indeed and keep my covenant, the one that he is about to give, the covenant of law, if you will keep my covenant, then you shall be a peculiar treasure unto me above all people. What does that do with the nation of Israel? Just like I got the lion on the board, it lifts them out of that mainstream of humanity, and it puts them into that place of covenant relationship as God's favored, chosen people. Now, we know that by the time we get to the book of Acts, when Paul so much as mentioned the word Gentiles to that Jewish audience, what happened? He had an uproar, a riot. Well, it all began, of course, with good intentions, that God intended this little nation of people to be a particular people of value that he could use to reach all those pagans. That was the whole concept. All right, now look at it again in Exodus 19. So he says, you're a treasure unto me above all people. And why could God do that? Because all the earth is mine. What is he? He's sovereign. Oh, I can't drive that home enough. That God is sovereign. He created this ball of wax and he can do with it whatever he wants. And man can shake their fist in his face all they want, and they'll never diminish God's sovereignty. And so in sovereignty, he says to the nation of Israel, I have made you of an intrinsic value to me because the world is mine. All right, now here comes the promise that if they would be obedient, God says, you shall be unto me.
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Saddle Horse Polka by Chris and the Riverbend Dutchman on KASM. I'm Max Steigoff. Welcome into the Chasm Lounge as we get your Wednesday night underway. It should be at least a little bit fun. I mean, come on, you're halfway through the week. It's all downhill from here, in a good way, I guess, not necessarily in a bad way. Coming up next, we've got Adam and the Jolly Jammers, and then after that, the new Jolly Swiss Boys here on KASM.

0: Patty's Waltz by Randy Dorschner on the Chasm Lounge. I'm Max Steigoff. Welcome back into the studio as we continue your Wednesday night. It is hard to believe that we are already this far into August. I feel like August just started, and now it's, you know, we're approaching, you know, August 20th already. So, I don't know. It's one of those things where you blink and you miss it, and I feel like that's been very true for this summer.
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wife and I lived all alone in a little log hut we called our own. She loved gin and I loved rum. I tell you what, we'd lots of fun.

Little Brown Jug, Arthur Godfrey here on the Chasm Lounge. And this is a little concerning because there is, at least there's been reports of a new quarterback battle in the Minnesota Vikings training camp. And this one is not between Kyler Murray and J.J. McCarthy. However, it does involve one of them. That would be J.J. McCarthy and now Carson Wentz, to see who the second quarterback is going to be, the backup quarterback. And for a guy like J.J. McCarthy, who was drafted as high as he was, you're kind of like, oh, that's not, that's definitely not exactly a rousing sign. But then again, it's really weird. He is a young guy, and he does probably need some chances to develop, and who knows if he'll get that chance. It's one of the weird things about the NFL nowadays. I mean, for the longest time, a lot of people don't know this, but I mean, for I think his first or first 2 years or just his first year, Brett Favre wasn't a Green Bay Packer. He was actually an Atlanta Falcon, and then he ended up going to the Packers, and then that's where he figured it all out. But hopefully that's not going to be the same kind of deal with J.J. McCarthy, because A, I don't want to give him another quarterback, and B, I kind of want to see him succeed here.

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2: 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I said I wanted some more gum. 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

Randy Travis on the Chasm Lounge, and this is one thing that I find just so weird. Because, look, everyone has their own political opinions. I'm not going to tell you how to think because, well, I trust you to be able to think for yourself. But it's so weird because there was, if you've listened to the news or watched it, there was a story earlier this week about a city council member in Blaine who is running to get the Minnesota House District 32B seat. And apparently she had her entire, car covered with printouts of middle fingers. And, these people just, taped it on to her car. And this is one thing that really, just kind of baffles me. The Blaine police say the crime was not related to the Larson's political campaign and the case is closed. Does that mean they got the people and they were like, okay, well, did you do it? No. Oh, all right. Or, did you do it for political reasons? No. Oh, all right. Good enough for me. How do you determine something like that? I feel like the timing is very, very fortunate if it was just, a happenstance thing. But, it's one of those things here in Minnesota I feel like is going to maybe happen one or two more times before our November elections.

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Helena Poca by the Jolly Fisherman on the Chasm Lounge. I'm Max Steigoff. Welcome back into the studio as we continue your Wednesday night. It's hard to believe, but it's getting close to the state tournament for town ball, and it's so weird now that I'm not doing stuff for the team that I used to work for in like high school and college, because like I still kind of like pay attention and I talk to them every once in a while, but it's not like that daily.

daily kind of basis of like, oh yeah, I saw you did this on you know, Tuesday or whatever. No, it's just kind of like, oh, I saw you guys are on a bit of a win streak, and they're like, oh yeah, you should come down one time. And it's like, I wish I could, but you guys always play on like Tuesdays and Thursdays, and I've got work in the morning.

0: Oklahoma Waltz on the Chasm Lounge, and one news story that I saw the other day and just kind of laughed at and said, well, what do you expect, was that the Minnesota Twins and the Phillies Field of Dreams game actually had less viewers than years prior. And here's the interesting part. I would assume so, because do you know where the game was televised for years prior? Well, it was on Fox. You don't have to have a cable subscription for that. You can just turn on your TV, and as long as you have it kind of like hooked up to, you know, the local stations, you can watch that game. However, the Minnesota Twins and Phillies game, that one didn't do as well, and it was televised on Netflix, a movie streaming service. It's like, yeah, no, really. Who's like, okay, where do you think the game's going to be on? Check Fox, not there. Oh, I know. What about Netflix? It's like, isn't that like where you watch TV and movies, like, or like TV shows and movies? And it's like, yeah, but the game will be on there. Just trust me.
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3: Not just saying it's open, but actually having goods.

Please Release Me by Georgia's concertina band on KASM. And, well, the Twins aren't necessarily releasing the season just yet. Talked about the Field of Dreams game. And, well, that series in general against the Phillies just was not exactly optimal for the Minnesota Twins. However, they have rattled off a couple of wins against the Atlanta Braves, which is just really intriguing because the Braves are looking to be a team that does make the playoffs, and they have a pretty good roster built around some guys. They are a little bit banged up, but at the same time, you know, you got to win the games in front of you, and, well, that's what the Twins are doing.

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1990, George Strait with A Love Without End, Amen, and my goodness, what a song. It recently got redone. I remember when I was flipping through social media, it was on one of the videos, and I was like, that's not George Strait, but I know the song. And let's just be honest, the original is typically better than the sequel, and that was definitely true for the remade song. I feel like you can't really copy George Strait. He's got his kind of niche figured out when it comes to music and songwriting.

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Fats Domino here on the Chasm Lounge, getting us into the 10 o'clock hour. And as we typically do, let's take a look at your weather update here on KASM tonight. We're looking at a low right around 58 degrees with a 10% chance of showers right around the beginning of the day at about 5 o'clock in the morning. And that will carry over into tomorrow, your Thursday, a 30% chance of showers and thunderstorms. Mainly, though, the big stuff is going to be between 3 and 5 p.m. tomorrow afternoon. Mostly cloudy during the morning and then sunny during the afternoon with a high of 82. Thursday night, a slight chance of showers and thunderstorms before 10 o'clock and a slight chance of showers between 10 and 1. Partly cloudy with a low of 58 degrees, and then going into Friday, mostly sunny with a high near 82. And then going into Friday night, a low of 58 with a mostly clear skies. So that's a look at your weather here on KASM.

piano. I love to hear this fella play upon a piano, a grand piano. It simply carries me away. Show me how to do it, Ralph.

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1: Missouri farmer Garrett Rekoff says actions speak louder than words.
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Natalie Cole on KASM. I was talking to my friend the other day, and we eventually were talking about, you know, speeding tickets and stuff. And she said, well, I don't know how many I've got. And so I said, well, I can actually look that up. And she's like, no, you can't. I was like, yes, you can. It's public records, and you can go on the Minnesota Court Public Access, and you can look up your last name and stuff, and boom, there it is. And she didn't believe me, and so she was like, did you like minor in like criminal justice or criminal studies? I was like, no, this is just how you like verify different stories. If a story says, oh yeah, this person was arrested for ABC, you can actually look it up and you can say, oh yeah, boom. Or you could go to like the county jail roster and stuff. I don't know if this is public information, so this is just me doing a PSA. You know, this is out there. Like, you could just look it up, right?

Henry Mancini love theme from Romeo and Juliet, and I went to a private school, so we definitely read Romeo and Juliet. However, because we were fancy, we read it in the Old English, and it was hard to understand. I remember the first handful of chapters, I was like, what did they just say? I know that this was a sentence. I see the period. I know these words, but you know, when you string them together, I don't really know. So it's a really good, I guess, for,

0: high schoolers to use for kind of like reading comprehension and kind of going back, rereading, and kind of congealing everything that you know and maybe taking context clues and stuff like that. But it was so funny because like everyone in the class had a little bit of trouble with it because when you're talking about vines, days, and, you know, whatever, it gets really kind of murky quickly because we just don't talk like that anymore. And for a lot of high schoolers, they didn't necessarily have a really rigorous old English class before this. So this was like their first kind of crash course in it. And of course, it's Shakespeare, so it's not like it's really easy to understand either, because Shakespeare always liked to have different themes. And sometimes he would work those themes in to the detriment of, you know, your reading capability, I guess. But anyway, it was eventually one of those things that, yeah, you read, and then at the end you were like, oh, wow. So I read that. I get, like, a little bit of the hype, but my goodness, it's been this relevant for this many years, and it's, I don't know, seems kind of bland.
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Ella Fitzgerald, You Go to My Head, and I didn't think that I truly understood that term. Oh, it went straight to their head. Until I went to St. Cloud State. And it was so funny because this was back when we still had a football team early on. And a lot of these football players, like, they really thought highly of themselves. And not a lot of people knew their names either because, you know, they were still freshmen. So they were like, oh, yeah, I got recruited. And it's like, yeah, but it's to D2 football. Like, a bunch of my buddies played against you. And not only that, but my buddies beat you guys. So I don't know. Like, what do we say to that at what point? But eventually, sadly, the football program at St. Cloud State ended up getting the axe. And it kind of I feel bad because I did enjoy going to football games. There is nothing like college football, even at the D2 level. It was so much fun. But I guess reasons out of my control, at least, they said, nope, we're done. And, well, that was the end of that.

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3: The stars at night are big and bright. Deep in the heart of Texas, the prairie sky is wide and high. Deep in the heart of Texas, the sage in bloom is like perfume. Deep in the heart of Texas, reminds me of the one I love.

stars at night are big and bright. Deep in the heart of Texas, the prairie sky is wide and high. Deep in the heart of Texas, the sage in bloom is like perfume.

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1: Missouri farmer Garrett Rekoff says actions speak louder than words.
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1: Missouri farmer Garrett Rekoff says actions speak louder than words.
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Don't look now, but somebody's calling you. Who? Well, your lady friend, that's who. If I were you, I'd get my little old self home. 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She moans the whole day long. I'll do the cooking, honey. I'll pay

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How old you think I am, he said. I said, well, I didn't know. He said, I turned 65 about 11 months ago. I was sitting

his mind on old dogs and children and watermelon wine. 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He asked. He told me all about it, though I didn't answer back. Ain't but three things

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0: Hello and welcome to Through the Bible with Les Feldick, an inspirational and informative half hour of insight into the heart of Scripture. In addition to teaching the Bible, Les is a full-time rancher, having a down-to-earth practical teaching style that makes the Bible come to life. All programs are available on audio tape, videotape, and in printed form. At the end of the program, there will be an address where you can contact the ministry. And now, here's Les Feldick with today's lesson.
1: Let's get back into 1 Corinthians 15 for just a moment. Now, the resurrection of the just, as we've been showing, is seemingly in three categories. Those that were resurrected at Christ's time and when he was the first fruits, and those that came out of the graves after he did, comprised the first fruit, which was the first part of the Jewish harvest, when they would go in and take the sampling out of their grain field. Then we have the general harvest, which we're going to talk about hopefully in this half hour, otherwise it's going to have to wait until the next one. But then the next main harvest, of course, is what we call the rapture of the church. And then you have that final aspect of the corners and the gleanings, which I feel will be, again, the Old Testament saints and the tribulation believers. And they, as we saw then from Daniel, will come back in resurrection bodies 75 days after the second coming, or after the kingdom has been set up. And then they will be part and parcel of the kingdom, and that will complete then the resurrection of the just of all the ages. But as we were taking our timeline according to the Old Testament prophetic program in our last half hour, we got as far as Exodus 19. And so just looking at 1 Corinthians 15, just a moment again, for sake of our television audience, we were in verse 23, but every man is going to come out in resurrection in his own company. First Christ the first fruits, afterwards those that are Christ at his coming. But like I said, you take that and you divide it again according to the Israeli harvest, where I think the body of Christ will be resurrected, and then after the second coming of Christ, as we saw in Daniel then, we'll have the Old Testament company and the tribulation saints. All right, now as we come back to the Old Testament for a little bit and continue our thought from our last program, that after God gave Abraham the Abrahamic covenant, called him out of idolatry, and promised him a separated nation, which would be holy, and it would come under the covenant promises, and that's why we call Israel then the favored nation, or God's chosen people, because in his sovereignty, that's the way he ordained it. And so he calls Abram, saves him by faith, plus nothing. Abraham wasn't saved by offering sacrifices. He was saved by being obedient to what God said. And then later, of course, the sacrifices come in. But he was that man of faith who was saved by faith, even as we are, plus nothing. All right, then in our closing moments of the last program, you remember, we were in Exodus chapter 19, where God had promised that Israel was to be a kingdom of priests, go-betweens. All right, now we'll see that come into play as you come into the book of Isaiah and come into chapter 49. Now, I'm not going to take a lot of time and then look up all of these references. There are so many, but I'm just going to take the ones that are the most clearly understood. Here in Isaiah 49 now is where this whole concept of Israel becoming a nation of go-betweens or priests is what God had on his mind. And remember, these things are all valid offers, even though God knows the nation is going to fall far short of all this. Isaiah 49, and now we can jump in at verse 6. Isaiah 49 verse 6. Remember what we read in Exodus, that if they are obedient to the law, the covenant that God is now giving them at Mount Sinai, then they would be a nation of priests, a holy nation, and they would be used of God then sometime down the road to funnel salvation into the Gentile world. All right, verse 6. Of Isaiah 49. And he said, it is a light thing that thou shouldst be my servant to raise up the tribes of Jacob and to restore the preserved of Israel. I will also, now here it comes, I will also give thee, the nation of Israel, for a light to the, what? Gentiles. See? Now, of course, by the time we get to Christ's earthly ministry and on into the book of Acts, even the Jews had lost sight of all this. And even in Jonah's day, I used that illustration in my class last night. When God told Jonah to go to Nineveh, what did he do? Hey, he took a ship and went west, where he should have taken a camel and gone east, see? But he didn't. Well, why not? Hey, those Gentiles have nothing to do with my God. But it was his God who told him to go. And so he takes ship west. And you know the story of Jonah. And so finally God had to deal with him and bring him back to shore and send him to Nineveh. Yes, God can save Gentiles when he wants to. But the mindset of the Jew was that God had no time for those pagan dogs. And even in Christ's earthly ministry, that was implied with the Canaanite woman. See? And she said, but true, Lord, but don't the dogs eat the crumbs from the master's table? Well, what was she implying? The Jews were in the place of privilege. They had the word of God. But couldn't she have a couple crumbs? All right, now the Jews, of course, took that to the extreme. So that when Paul comes back after his missionary journeys amongst the Gentiles, and he tells them in Acts, and I'll show it to you after a while, and the minute he spoke the word Gentiles, what happened? A riot. A riot. Who would even dare to say such a word? Well, now as you see in Isaiah then, God's whole intent and purpose was that Israel, as a kingdom of priests, would at one time go and evangelize those Gentiles. Now come back in Isaiah, if you will, to chapter 2, and you'll see this in a little bit different language, but it's the same thought, still in Isaiah. Now come back to chapter 2. And now I think this will make sense. If I'd have read this first, you wouldn't have gotten it. But now I think you will. Verse 1 of Isaiah 2. The word that Isaiah, the son of Amos, saw concerning Judah and Jerusalem. Verse 2. And it shall come to pass. See, it's going to happen, God says. In the last days, that the mountain of the Lord's house. Now I have to stop a second. What is a mountain in Old Testament symbolism? Kingdom. Kingdom. And you can just put that word in there and you won't violate the scripture. And so it shall come to pass in the last days that the kingdom of the Lord's house, that is that royal line coming from David, shall be established in the top of the mountains, or it's going to be the top kingdom of the kingdoms, and it shall be exalted above the hills, that is, smaller kingdoms. Now, here's the part I wanted you to see. Underline it, if you don't mind, marking your Bible. And all nations shall what? Flow into it. Isn't that beautiful? Once Israel's Messiah would come and set up his throne, his kingdom, there in the city of Jerusalem, all the nations of the world would just navigate and would be brought just about like a magnet drawing steel. They would be drawn to Jerusalem. All right, let me show you another verse. Come all the way up to Zechariah, the next to the last book in your Old Testament. Chapter 8, another verse that we've used before, quite often, in fact. Zechariah chapter 8. And now down to verse 20. Zechariah 8, verse 20. You all there? Zechariah, next to the last book in the Old Testament, chapter 8, verse 20. Thus saith the Lord of hosts, it shall yet come to pass. Sound familiar? It's exactly the way Isaiah put it. It shall yet come to pass that there shall come people and the inhabitants of many cities, and the inhabitants of one city shall go to another, saying, let us go speedily to pray before the Lord, or Jehovah is the true term there, and to seek the Lord of hosts. I will go also, Verse 22, yea, many people and strong nations, plural, shall come to seek the Lord of hosts, where? In Jerusalem, where he has set up his throne and his king, his kingdom. All right, and they shall come to this, to Jerusalem and to pray before the Lord. And now look at verse 23. Thus saith the Lord of hosts, in those days when Israel would be evangelizing those pagan Gentiles, in those days 10 men shall take hold out of all the languages of the nations, shall take hold of the skirt of him that is a Jew, and they're going to say, we will go with you, for we have heard that God is with you. Now, isn't that plain? This was Israel's prospect. But we know now, looking back in history, Israel dropped it. Israel blew it, as we say. All right? But that doesn't take away the fact that God is still intending to use the nation of Israel to yet bring salvation to the Gentiles. All right, now let me come back to my board, if I may. But all of these verses that we've been reading back here in the Old Testament, there is still not one hint of the church age. All we're talking about is God dealing with Israel, and at one point in time, God wanted to funnel them back into this pagan, polluted stream of humanity and thereby purify it. But Israel, in her unbelief, I'm going to back up. I'm going to leave the arrow down into the stream of Gentile humanity because they still got there, but in a complete opposite role of what God intended. So I'm going to back up and put the cross back here, and I'm going to put the 3 years of Christ's earthly ministry in here. 3 years. And he went up and down the land of Israel, all that territory between the Mediterranean and the Jordan Valley. For 3 years. And I always just sort of test people. Can you find one place in Scripture where he ever went outside of the land of Israel? Not a one. He never went to Babylon. He didn't go to Syria. He didn't go to Greece. He didn't go to Egypt. He spent his whole 3 years only with the nation of Israel. All right, now let me show you where I'm proving this from Scripture, and come over to Matthew. Now you're right close in Zechariah. Just keep coming to the right and get to Matthew chapter 10. We kind of shook a few people up. We were having our Bible studies after dinner each night in the hotels in Israel, and we had other tourists, of course, come in. And boy, when they heard me emphasizing this, a couple of them got all shook up. And they said, who ever heard such a thing? Jesus came to the whole world. Where do you get that he just came to the nation of Israel? Well, see how plain this is. Matthew 10, he had just chosen the 12 up there around Galilee. And now look what he says in verse 5. A lot of people don't know this is in their Bible, but it is. And these 12, Matthew 10, verse 5, these 12 Jesus sent forth and commanded them, saying, go not. See, don't miss that word. Go not into the way of the Gentiles. Into any city of the Samaritans enter you not. Why? But go rather to the lost sheep of the house of Israel. Why? Because you see, all the way up since Abraham's covenant, God is dealing only with his covenant people, Israel, in the promise of making them a nation of people, in the promise of putting them in their geographical promised land, and then one day coming to be their king and their Messiah. You'd say, I can't swallow that. All right, turn with me, if you will, to what Paul writes to the Ephesians. Ephesians chapter 2. And if this isn't plain, then I can't do it any plainer. How plainly the Holy Spirit inspired Paul to write it. In Ephesians chapter 2, verse 11. Now, of course, Paul has been going to the Gentiles and he's seeing them saved by grace. But he's reminding them it wasn't always that way. You got it? Ephesians 2, verse 11. Now look what he says. Wherefore, now remember who he's writing to. He's writing to predominantly Gentile believers at the city of Ephesus. And he says, wherefore remember that you, being in times past Gentiles in the flesh, Now, we're not talking about spiritual things. We're talking about in the flesh, ordinary human beings, that you were Gentiles in the flesh who are called uncircumcision by the circumcision made in the flesh with hands. Now, to bring that down to plain language, who called the Gentiles uncircumcised? Well, the Jews did. And that's all he's saying. That while the Jews were referring to you as uncircumcised, and in plain vernacular, they also called them dogs. All right, look what Paul says. Verse 12, that at that time, well, what time is he referring to? This whole period of time during the Old Testament when Israel is under the covenant promises and God is dealing only with his covenant people, with exceptions. I already referred to Jonah going to Nineveh, and there were a couple others. We have Rahab the harlot, and you have Naaman the Syrian, and so forth. But by and large, he's going only to his covenant people. All right, read on now in verse 12, that at that time, you Gentiles were without Christ, without a Messiah. You were aliens from the commonwealth of Israel. Now, I'm going to take this slowly. What's an alien? He's someone who has no right or access to that government. Now, I know that's fallen through the cracks in our country, but whatever. It should be that no one but a citizen and a taxpayer should get anything from the government coffers. And this is what he's talking about. Gentiles had no rights from Israel. They were Gentile. They were aliens. All right, read on. You were aliens from the commonwealth of Israel. You were strangers from those covenants of promise. See what that says? Yes, Israel had the covenants. But could the Gentile say, hey, that's for me? No, that wasn't for a Gentile. It was only for the Jew. All right, and so you were strangers from those covenants of promise. And this was the lot of the Gentile, having no hope and without God in the world. That's what the book says. I didn't put this in there. Yours says it too. This was the lot of the Gentile. Why? Because God was dealing with covenant promises. And it was only for the nation of Israel until she should be such a prepared, spiritual, obedient people. And then what would God do? Hey, he would send them into the Gentile world, and they could then bring the Gentiles to a knowledge of their God. But what did Israel do? Well, by now, you see, they had had 2,000 years of having it pounded into them that they were special. Now they couldn't get it out of their head that anybody else was worth a nickel. Now, I told you, I'd show you before the afternoon was over what I refer to. Turn back to Acts chapter 22. Acts 22, where Paul has now been out ministering to Gentiles for some 20 years or more. And he's been having a tremendous response, establishing churches throughout Asia Minor and Greece and Rome. And now he comes back to Jerusalem, and boy, he just about gets killed by the mob. But the Romans, I think, no, this isn't the case for the Romans. But anyway, he's coming up here before the religious leaders in Jerusalem in Acts 22. And he recounts his whole conversion experience on the road to Damascus. He recounts his experiences out amongst the Gentiles and how they were coming to a knowledge of Israel's God through the gospel, through Christ's death, burial, and resurrection. All right, now come down to verse 18. He's rehearsing what had happened years back. And he says, and while I prayed in the temple and I was in a trance, verse 18, and Paul says, I saw him. Now, we don't

0: know to what extent, but in vision or whatever, he saw Jesus saying, make haste, get thee out of Jerusalem, for they, the Jews, will not receive thy testimony concerning me. And Paul tells this huge Jewish audience, and I said, Lord, they know that I imprisoned and beat in every synagogue them who believed on you. And when the blood of thy martyr Stephen was shed, I also was standing by and consenting unto his death, and kept or held the raiment of them that killed him. Verse 21, and Paul says, and the Lord said to me, depart, get out of Jerusalem, for I will send you far hence to the Gentiles. See? God hasn't given up on the Gentiles. And he says, I will send you far hence to the Gentiles. Now look at the reaction of these Jews. And they gave him audience. They listened to him, I imagine, quite intently until this word. What word? Gentile. And what happened? A riot. And they lifted up their voices and said, away with such a fellow from the earth. It's not fit that he should live. Why? Because he so much as even thought Gentile. Well, what had happened? Israel had completely been blinded to her true role that Jehovah had intended, and that was to be his vehicle to go out and reach these Gentiles. But they had completely rejected it in unbelief. And they won't even permit this apostle to go to the Gentile. They fought him every inch of the way. Now, I'm not doing this to put the Jew down as a nation of people, but it was the result of all those years of being told and taught, you are God's covenant people, you're special, but it had gotten such control of their thinking that they never did see the truth of why God called them out in the first place. Now, of course, there was one other primary reason, and I haven't alluded to it purposely, but in the last statement of the Abrahamic covenant, what was it? And in thee, in Abraham, shall all the families of the earth be blessed. How was that going to come about? By their Messiah being crucified and becoming the object of faith then, not just of Israel, but of the whole world. And so today, yes, we proclaim the gospel of God's saving grace, how that Christ died according to the predeterminate counsel of God, as we saw in the first program this afternoon. And he came and fulfilled the purposes of God in bringing about the plan of redemption, not just for Israel, but for the whole human race. Now, I've pointed out so often to my classes, just as soon as God announced to Abraham that through this man he was going to bring out a separated people and he was going to deal with them, and that through this people would come a redeemer of the whole human race, who immediately puts everything in high gear to thwart the program of God? Satan does. And all you have to do is look back at history and how Satan has constantly fought God's dealing with the nation of Israel. Everything that comes about in the nation of Israel, in their unbelief, in their attacks from the Gentile world, anything, who prompts it? Satan does. Even today, where we are right now, why is the whole world voting against the little nation of Israel? Trying to push them tighter and tighter into a smaller area of Jerusalem. Well, that's the satanic ploy to get rid of the nation of Israel. Because, see, if Satan can succeed in getting rid of the Jew, getting rid of the nation of Israel, then God can't perform his prophecies. Because all the prophecies rest on Israel. Now, you see the ploy of Satan? Oh, he's working overtime, not just because he hates Israel, but because he hates God. And he's doing everything in his power to thwart the eternal purposes of God. That's the whole reason for it. And all you have to do is just watch your news. Even when the Israeli government has scandal come in that almost just upsets their political system. Who's behind it? Satan is. He's behind everything that's happening to the little nation of Israel. But God's not going to permit anything to remove them from the scene. They're going to survive. Now, we know it's getting tougher and tougher for them. We know the whole world is coming more and more to the whole idea, well, why do they have to have the land of Palestine? Let the Palestinians have it. They were there first. What do they do with all these promises? They ignore them.
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3: For Chasm Radio, I am Farm Director Joe Gill. Well, let's talk wheat today. Lower U.S. wheat production forecasting, as expected, has led to some pretty tight and tightening numbers of USDA's domestic wheat balance sheet here in August. More details from World Ag Outlook Board Chair Mark Jekinowski looking at this current situation when it comes to U.S. wheat, and he provides more details.
4: Generally speaking, not too many changes in the supply and demand balance for wheat this month. Production estimates added up to a 6 million bushel reduction in U.S. production. On our balance sheet, we didn't make any changes to our export or other use forecasts. So all that essentially did was tighten up ending stocks by 6 million bushels from where we were last month. So now we're looking at U.S. ending stocks of 717 million bushels. And that's down 203 million bushels from last year, just reflecting the fact that this wheat crop, it's a small crop. It's historic.
3: Jekinowski also says, well, the U.S. is not standing alone here. Other parts are seeing smaller crops as well.
4: A fairly sharp reduction in the European Union production estimate. We lowered it by 1.8 million tons this month, just reflecting that very hot and dry weather that spread kind of across the entire EU region over the summer. A lot of that extreme heat hit right during grain filling stage for wheat, so that is showing up as reduced yield potential. So with a 1.8 million ton reduction in the forecast this month, that would bring EU's wheat production forecast down to 134.2 million tons, down just about 11 million tons from last year.
3: Mark Jekinowski noted USDA also reducing the wheat export forecast.

0: 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So, yeah, we'll keep an eye on that scenario, of course, here on AM 1150 CHASM Radio. 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
3: I didn't say I wanted sorghum. I said I wanted some more gum. God, I hate voicemail.
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0: Some other news, too. New World Screwworm has kind of taken a back seat in the news cycle, but gets a lot of attention, obviously, in the cattle industry. But that's not just the only part of livestock. Dr. Justin Talley of Oklahoma State talked about as far as pork producers keeping a very close eye on that scenario as well. Yeah, he says it's not a big risk for commercial swine because in the commercial sector, there's a lot of eyes on those animals. But you got to kind of just keep a mind and keep abreast of all situations in all areas of livestock.
4: This is Truth for Today. 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
5: The top 25 reasons for not going to church. Reason number 12. I don't go to church because I tried it and it doesn't work. 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The Bible says you will seek me and find me when you seek me with all your heart. Jesus says, ask and it will be given to you. Seek and you will find. Knock and it will be opened to you. When it comes to seeking the Lord, persistence is a good thing. It may seem to you that Jesus is a long way off, and it might feel like he's hiding his presence from you. The fact is, he is standing at your heart's door, trying to gain entrance into your life. Jesus says, behold, I stand at the door and knock. If anyone hears my voice and opens the door, I will come in. And that's the truth.
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0: Thanks for spending time with us. Welcome into Friday Eve. It is time now for the Mic Drop with this morning's Mike Gavin.
1: Good morning. Well, we've got a jackpot today with stories about dumb robots and dumb criminals to talk about. Let's start in Texas, where news reports say an Amazon customer was excited to hear that her package was arriving via one of the company's delivery drones and ran outside to record it when she heard the buzzing overhead. And what she recorded on video was the drone descending, hovering, and then dropping her package right into her pool. Videos of the soggy delivery have gone viral, and commenters had plenty of thoughts. Some joked that they hoped there was a swimsuit or other water-friendly product inside. Others wondered why the woman was filming when she should have been grabbing the package from the pool. Some users said that, given the height that the drone dropped the package from, which looked to be about 10 feet off the ground, the water landing was a blessing, since falling on concrete would have provided a far less cushioned landing.
0: Yeah. Well, that thing is really cool looking, by the way.
1: Oh, it's
0: so like
1: it's,
0: four
1: yeah.
0: rotors, you yeah. know, mini helicopter thing. The hatch opens, the package comes sliding
1: yeah.
0: out. Splash.
1: Yeah, exactly. I can see why you would want to run out and film it.
0: Yeah.
1: But I don't know. I saw some other comments that I guess maybe drones have trouble with water, which again is a problem if you're going to be delivering packages okay. to neighborhoods with pools.
0: Yeah.
1: Like, that could be a problem.
0: I guess since the pool appeared to be crystal clear
1: yeah.
0: and beautiful,
1: yeah,
0: by the way.
1: Yeah, nice looking pool.
0: Maybe the water being so clear, the drone anticipated that it was just ground below.
1: Maybe.
0: Right, I guess. The bottom of the pool was just a
1: Again, so, yeah, something ground. That perhaps should have been cleared up before
0: yeah.
1: sending them into the air with our packages.
0: And that delivery drop and splashdown was only feet from like a handful of Chase lounges
1: yes.
0: that were surrounding the pool.
1: Would have been a better spot.
0: What if somebody had been in one of those Chase lounges, right? Like, can drones detect human movement so as to not drop drone packages
1: yeah.
0: on our heads?
1: Yes. I would have said yesterday, I would have said yes, obviously, yeah. but today I'm not so
0: yeah,
1: sure.
0: I have questions, Mike.
1: We all do. And while robbing stores isn't something that a lot of us have experience with, we can all agree that probably the worst thing you can do when you make off with goods without paying for them is to immediately return to the scene of the crime. We've seen that happen a lot lately, and the latest comes to us from Louisiana. The Shreveport Police Department said on social media that officers responded to a Circle K store on reports that a man had picked out several bakery items, filled a fountain drink, and then he just walked out without paying. Altogether, the packages of donuts, honey buns, pound cake, and the drink were valued at $19.88. An officer searched the surrounding area, but initially couldn't find the man. However, a short time later, a man matching the description returned to the Circle K while police were still nearby, and the 18-year-old was detained. The department advised anyone thinking of committing a similar crime that paying the $19.88 is considerably cheaper than the alternative.
0: Yeah, I think what happened was with those bakery items, he had to go back and get napkins.
1: Yeah.
0: kind of messy donuts.
1: Honey buns.
0: Yeah.
1: Honey buns and,
0: yeah.
1: and donuts, depending on what kind. Yeah. yeah, for sure.
0: Yeah, maybe he forgot the straw
1: yeah,
0: for the fountain drink. You
1: of
0: know,
1: course,
0: so.
1: You know. yeah.
0: Well, he's 18 after all.
1: Yeah.
0: 13 minutes in front of the hour.
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0: accepted for who I am. That is certainly not true in most churches. True Christians are the most accepting people on earth. You might say, well, if they knew my lifestyle, they sure wouldn't accept me. The truth is, there's not a single Christian who has not been where you are at some time in their life. And I personally do not know of a single Christian who doesn't still sin from time to time. Jesus loved every one of us before we accepted him. While he was on this earth, he had a reputation for being a friend of sinners. In fact, he loved them so much he died for them. Christians are followers of Christ, and we can't claim to do that without loving everyone for who they are. So come as you are. You'll be accepted, and that's the truth.
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5: For Chasm Radio, I am Farm Director Joe Gill. Well, let's talk wheat today. Lower U.S. wheat production forecasting, as expected, has led to some pretty tight and tightening numbers of USDA's domestic wheat balance sheet here in August. More details from World Ag Outlook Board Chair Mark Jekinowski looking at this current situation when it comes to U.S. wheat, and he provides more details.
6: Generally speaking, not too many changes in the supply and demand balance for wheat this month. Production estimates added up to a 6 million bushel reduction in U.S. production. On our balance sheet, we didn't make any changes to our export or other use forecasts. So all that essentially did was tighten up ending stocks by 6 million bushels from where we were last month. So now we're looking at U.S. ending stocks of 717 million bushels. And that's down 203 million bushels from last year, just reflecting the fact that this wheat crop, it's a small crop. It's historically small.
5: Jekinowski also says, well, the U.S. is not standing alone here. Other parts are seeing smaller crops as well.
6: A fairly sharp reduction in the European Union production estimate. We lowered it by 1.8 million tons this month, just reflecting that very hot and dry weather that spread kind of across the entire EU region over the summer. A lot of that extreme heat hit right during grain filling stage for wheat, so that is showing up as reduced yield potential. So with a 1.8 million ton reduction in the forecast this month, that would bring EU's wheat production forecast down to 134.2 million tons, down just about 11 million tons from last year.
5: Mark Jekinowski noted USDA also reducing the wheat export forecast for both Russia and Ukraine here in August as well. So, yeah, we'll keep an eye on that scenario, of course, here on AM 1150 Chasm Radio. We'll get some more farm news all coming up on AM 1150.
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9: 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I said I wanted some more gum. 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
5: Some other news, too. New World Screwworm has kind of taken a back seat in the news cycle, but gets a lot of attention, obviously, in the cattle industry. But that's not just the only part of livestock. Dr. Justin Talley of Oklahoma State talked about as far as pork producers keeping a very close eye on that scenario as well. Yeah, he says it's not a big risk for commercial swine because in the commercial sector, there's a lot of eyes on those animals. But you got to kind of just keep a mind and keep abreast of all situations in all areas of livestock.
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3: Another hammer for Tehran. Good morning, I'm Gordon Deal, along with Nicole Murray. On this Thursday, August 20th, glad you could be with us. Here's what's up this hour.
4: President Trump is escalating the conflict with Iran, announcing the most crushing economic operation ever.
3: The latest evidence of our government spending addiction, U.S. debt, has now reached $40 trillion.
4: A collision between a small plane and a state police helicopter in Pennsylvania has killed one person and injured two troopers.
3: And Americans destroying license plate cameras.
5: Folks are actually taking the law into their own hands and going out and disabling these cameras on their own. So they will cut the wires, they'll ram their trucks into the poles, they will douse them with, you know, red paint.
3: Annie Gowan at the Washington Post on backlash against surveillance cameras. President Trump is taking a new approach with Iran, now warning of economic consequences against any country that provided any type of lifeline to the Islamic Republic. In a social media message, Trump is promising, quote, economic warfare and isolation on an unprecedented scale. He did not provide details other than to say that the U.S. will launch what he called the most crushing economic operation ever taken against any country.
6: We have possession, complete control of the strait. I mean, outside of nuisance value, and there is nuisance value when they shoot a drone every once in a while, but and not everybody's going to go through, but they come through.
3: Referencing the Strait of Hormuz, the president named oil smuggling, currency swap lines, cash transfers, exchange houses, ship registries, and front companies as channel he wants shut down immediately, stressing that Iran will never be permitted to acquire a nuclear weapon. Iran's foreign minister rejected Trump's threat, saying it was a diversion from America's own issues. Iran has weathered continuous punishing economic sanctions for nearly 50 years. A mid-air collision in central Pennsylvania between a small plane and a state police helicopter has killed one person and injured two troopers. It happened last evening near Carlisle Airport, just west of Harrisburg. The FAA says the crash involved a Cessna 150 and a Bell 407 chopper. Acting Pennsylvania State Police Commissioner Lieutenant Colonel George Bivens said last night the pilot of the Cessna was killed in the crash. She said the helicopter was hovering several feet off the ground on a grass area adjacent to a runway when that small Cessna approached from behind.
7: As that Cessna came down along that runway,

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1: Hey, thanks for being with us. Welcome into Thursday. It's time now for the mic drop with this morning's Mike Gavin.
2: Good morning. Well, we found out yesterday that companies will do anything to get their hands on the money they think they're owed, even if it means harassing someone.

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0: Thanks for joining us. Here's more about our loneliness epidemic. A new study finds that a surprising number of individuals feel lonely often. And not only that, the COVID pandemic made it worse. Professors at Imperial College London found that almost 1 in 6 adults reported feeling lonely, often or always, and more than 1 in 5 people frequently felt a lack of companionship or had feelings of being left out or isolated. The SWNS News Agency says the team also found nearly 44% of respondents said the COVID pandemic increased their feelings of loneliness. The researchers suggested that screening for loneliness be incorporated into routine cognitive assessments as one way to support healthy aging. 8 minutes now in front of the hour on This Morning. Once again, here's Nicole Murray.
1: And now, the three big things you need to know. Number one.
2: President Trump has announced the U.S. will conduct a, quote, crushing economic operation against Iran, one that he said would amount to economic warfare. Trump, when asked about future peace discussions with Tehran.
3: Maybe at some point, but right now, I think the situation is so good, but maybe at some point.
2: Trump is also warning of economic consequences against any country that provides any type of lifeline to Iran as the U.S. works to end the war in the Middle East.
1: Number two.
2: The Treasury Department reports that the national debt has surpassed $40 trillion. That figure has now more than doubled in less than a decade. The administration blamed defense costs, social programs like Medicare and Social Security, and interest on the amount owed.
1: Number three.
2: One person is dead and one other is hurt after what investigators are calling a possible house explosion in Annapolis, Maryland. And Arundel County Assistant Fire Chief Lawrence Schultz.
4: It was purported that about an hour before the explosion, there was a vendor there to resupply the house with propane. We don't know that the two are related. That vendor came, supplied the house with its propane, and then left.
2: Officials said the source of the explosion is under investigation. A helicopter taking tourists on a safari has crashed in a remote part of northern Kenya, killing all 7 people on board, which included 6 passengers and the pilot. The U.S. State Department said 5 Americans were among those killed in yesterday's crash. The cause has not yet been determined. North Korean leaders say they have no interest in the U.S. decision to reduce joint military drills with South Korea, saying the exercises are dangerous. President Trump continued to defend the reduction decision.
5: I thought that was very insulting to somebody that, frankly, has been, during my term at least, very well behaved.
2: The annual exercises, which were scheduled to end August 27th, will now end tomorrow. A University of Michigan study reports that 1 can of Coca-Cola could cost you 12 minutes of healthy life.
0: Ooh.
2: Yeah.
0: That's very specific.
2: Yes, very specific.
0: Uh-oh.
2: But my sister drinks this, like, religiously. Like, it's the following is, like, cult. And she said she'd still drink it anyway, knowing this info.
0: Come on.
2: I promise you.
0: So you lose 12 minutes of healthy life.
2: Right.
0: For 1 can of soda.
2: Yes.
0: So 5 of those is an hour.
2: Yep, yep.
0: Oh, man. Oh, it's starting to add up quickly.
2: She said it's worth it. I don't get it.
0: 6 minutes now in front of the hour.
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Stream

you. We know that many, Joe, I know many people milk their cows to Chasm Radio. Many barns I've been into, that's the music and the radio they like to listen to where they milk. So we ask a blessing upon these cows and all the cows in our listening audience, that God who created them continues to make all of our farmers good stewards and can take good care of their cows and their animals and their families and their farms. And so we ask a blessing upon all of these and a blessing upon the milkers today. May they have lots of strength and energy and a lot of joy as they touch these cows. And we ask a blessing in the name of the Father and of the Son and of the Holy Spirit. Amen.

sucker, he's gonna pay. 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

0: Well, a good morning to you there, Johnny Paycheck. Good morning. It is a Thursday type day today. Yes, it is a Thursday, August 20th, year 2026, 82026 kind of day. Hope your morning is well. And I hope your morning does find you healthy and happy where you are at. I'm Joseph Gill. It is 6:03. Right now, some news here in Chasm Country. Nice, cool morning. We are at 60 degrees.
1: NBC News Radio, I'm Michael Kastner. For the first time, the national debt is now more than $40 trillion. More from Mark Mayfield.
2: The Treasury Department said the number was surpassed Tuesday afternoon. It comes earlier than analysts had expected, in part because of billions not realized after some of President Trump's tariffs were invalidated by the courts. The current federal debt limit is $41.1 trillion, at which point Congress would need to raise the debt ceiling.
1: President Trump claims the U.S. is waging a crushing economic operation against Iran. He made the declaration in a Wednesday Truth Social post, saying that Iran had failed to take the opportunity to make a deal and would now face what he called economic warfare and isolation on an unprecedented scale. A Little League Baseball World Series team is competing without a full roster after two players were denied entry into the United States. Tammy Trujillo reports.
3: Little League International says two members of the Latin America region squad from León, Nicaragua, were unable to make the trip to Williamsport due to, quote, individual circumstances regarding visa travel documentation. The organization noted the Little League Baseball World Series is classified as

0: major sporting event, allowing other countries the opportunity to follow the appropriate visa process to travel and represent their community. Despite being two players down, the team still beat the Caribbean region winners from Santiago, Dominican Republic, 2-1 in their opening matchup on Wednesday.
1: A federal appeals court has ruled Planned Parenthood can refer Indiana abortion patients to states where the procedure remains legal. The three-judge panel ruled their actions are protected by the First Amendment. And more Americans are concerned over the use of artificial intelligence in everyday life. That's according to a new Pew Research survey, which showed that 52% of respondents say they're more concerned than excited about AI. Michael Kastner, NBC News Radio.
2: Minnesota News Network, I'm Tasha Radel. Despite losing the primary election by more than 45,000 votes, Republican gubernatorial candidate Mike Lindell is not giving up. MNN's John Anderson has more.
3: Republican candidate for governor Mike Lindell has announced he will privately fund a statewide recount and audit of every paper ballot cast in the August 11th primary. Despite losing by a wide margin to Republican nominee Lisa Damith, Lindell still says there are multiple anomalies from the results, including claims that vote totals moved backwards during the reporting and some counties reporting more votes than ballots cast. Again, those are claims from Lindell. Lindell's statement says this will be the largest privately funded statewide paper ballot recount in U.S. history. John Anderson for MNN.
2: Minnesota's new law banning AI nudification technology is now in court. Elon Musk's ex-AI company is attempting to stop the law, saying it violates free speech. But the author of the bill, Senator Erin May Quaid, says the law is intended to protect the victims.
4: You know, when you talk about the reality, right, like Musk's company really likes to use all these random hypotheticals. And in those hypotheticals, it's always men, right? 99% of the people who are depicted in sexual images or child sexual abuse material are women and children.
2: McQuaid tells MNN that the judge said in court he will announce Monday when he will have his decision in the case. Newly released documents from a lawsuit against Fleet Farm show a store manager raised concerns about suspected straw gun purchases in 2021. The Minnesota Attorney General's office says those concerns went unanswered and Fleet Farm continued selling firearms to Jerome Horton, who was later convicted in a federal gun trafficking case. Fleet Farm agreed in February to pay $1 million and strengthen safeguards against straw purchases without admitting liability. This is MNN.
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9: 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Yeah, look at some news information this morning, local and statewide, world and national news. So let's see here. We'll look at weather. 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

0: temperatures into the lower 80s. For tonight, partly cloudy, a low of 58. For Friday, sunny to partly cloudy skies, highs right around 80, and looking sunny and pleasant for your upcoming weekend. Saturday will ease to the upper 70s for high temperatures, with a high of 78 Sunday. From the Weatherology Weather Center, I'm meteorologist Michael Caro on AM 1150 KASN.
1: Already 60 degrees right now here in central Minnesota. Yesterday's daytime high, 78. Yesterday's low, 51. So yesterday adding 14 more growing degree days on the old docket there. So 14, that'll get us to a grand total. Let's see here. That would be That'd be 1953 as we added 14 more growing degree days. Yeah, it should be a pretty darn decent day ahead of us here today. Yeah, beautiful morning temperature-wise, and 82 once again our daytime high. They're saying a 30% chance of rain. A look at the radar screen here this morning. Do we have anything rolling around here this morning? And we are seeing a few scattered showers out there. Yeah, seeing some scattered rain showers right through the kind of the central and northeastern parts of the state here. As it kind of starts just off to our west in that Morris, Glenwood, Alexandria area, now stretching as you go northeast through Long Prairie, Brainerd, Baxter, Aiken, and then some more heavier stuff by 169. And as you get closer and closer to Duluth and up towards Hermantown, seeing some of that heavier activity. So, yeah, we could see a little shower here this morning. They're saying a tenth. Looks like this is just going to follow I-94 here to the southeast. And it looks like it's going to maybe weaken up a little bit as it makes its way through here this morning. So nothing huge, but just enough to maybe settle the sidewalk dust here this morning. So we'll keep an eyeball on that for you here on Chasm Radio. There you go. Look at some weather details here for this morning. We do have 60 degrees right now. Brownfield Ag News right around the corner, morning markets, and more all coming up.
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4: Welcome once again to Inside Dairy. I've got two commodity brokers that both are weighing in on the big discussion. That's beef on dairy. We're going to kick it off with Robin Schmall. He is with AgMarket.net as he looks at his thoughts on pricing of calves and what it means in the future.
5: You know, with our higher costs and everything, I'm not sure if we fell backwards on these calf prices, where that threshold is going to be. But let's face it, the beef on dairy is here to stay. Cattle being tight in tight supply, probably will take 2 to 3 years in order to change, if it's going to change. We're not really rebuilding the herd. But even if calf prices, you know, decrease from where they are, let's say they are cut in half even from where they are right now, the push is still going to be beef on dairy because it's a lot more profitable than just your regular calves that we used to have. So it's kind of a difficult threshold to anticipate where that could be. I know with some of our technology, we're able to be more efficient. You know, genetics is more efficient. It costs are higher. But boy, it's just going to be really tough to say overall where that could be. But I think we've seen throughout history highs and lows. Dairy producers want to produce milk, and we see so much expansion and new facilities coming on board for processing. They're just anticipating it's going to continue to grow.
4: Those comments with Robin Schmall. We come back, we'll hear another commodity broker's thoughts on what she's seeing. 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
4: Welcome back once again to Inside Dairy. Now we're focusing on Katie Domit. She is with StoneX, as she as well talks about thoughts of beef on dairy.
6: In recent years, the premium per head for beef on dairy calves relative to purebred dairy calves has been $250 to $450 per head, which is significant when your sole income was selling milk beforehand. Now dairy farmers have the opportunity to diversify their operations and maybe make a little bit of profit when they're not seeing those revenues in the milk production.
4: What are you guys hearing? What response are you hearing from dairy producers? Is this something they're going to want to continue, or are they going to start to back off a little bit within raising more beef dairy cross?
6: I think it's going to largely depend on the beef supply chain and when we start to see retention in beef heifers, because then beef producers will likely be more selective in the feeder cattle that they purchase, and there may not be as much demand for those beef on dairy cross calves. So dairy cross calves generally don't have as good of feed efficiency as purebred beef calves, so they're not as desirable for feedlot producers. On the flip side, they generally do have improved carcass characteristics. Like, they tend to grade choice and prime more consistently than beef calves, but with improved genetics across the board, it's a small margin. So back to your question, I do think that it will depend on kind of the evolution of the beef herd and beef retention that we're seeing in the next few years. But I don't think beef on dairy calves are going to go away by any means. I think in general, the U.S. beef herd is never going to be as big as we've seen it before.
4: Tomorrow, Dairy Market Friday on Inside Dairy.
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1: Good morning, 619. We'll get more details on the Pro Farmer Crop Tour coming up as well. Morning markets. Minnesota Twins got a win yesterday, 6-4 over Atlanta. So nice win for the Twins. More on that coming up. 6:20 right now, Brownfield.
2: Dakota Farm Bill Insights. Hello, everyone. I'm Mark Dorenkamp with Agribusiness News on Brownfield. With a 3.4 bushel per acre yield advantage over all Enlist E3 competitors, Pioneer brand Z-Series soybeans are the ones you trust to lead. Plant Pioneer. The South Dakota Congressional Delegation says a farm bill will need bipartisan support if it's going to cross the finish line by the end of the year. Senate Majority Leader John Thune says lawmakers are still trying to find a path forward.
13: We're looking to advance it, move it forward, get into conference with the House of Representatives, and get a bill that we can get through the House and the Senate, put on the President's desk, and get signed into law.
2: Even if the farm bill did get bipartisan support and advance out of the Senate, U.S. Congressman Dusty Johnson says it might lose some Republican votes in the House.
14: But we would pick up enough Democrat votes, I think, to offset it. The issue would be if they have to make a lot more concessions to be able to get it out of the Senate. That may complicate the math in the House.
2: The president of the Minnesota Soybean Growers Association is cautiously optimistic China will continue buying U.S. soybeans. Ryan Mockentune farms near Broughton and says China has been an active buyer despite ongoing trade tensions.
15: With the, you know, the Section 301 tariffs, I just heard they bought 6 to 8 cargo loads, so they're still buying. So that makes me a little bit more happier to hear that they're still buying, but it's definitely a concern.
2: While Chinese purchases of U.S. soybeans are well above a year ago, China is still short of its 25 million metric ton commitment for the current marketing year. North Central Iowa farmer Stu Swanson tells Brownfield his crops are in excellent condition as the growing season enters its final stages.
16: We finally have turned the corner, either too dry or too wet the last few years, so it's nice to see a good crop growing out there. Really excited about the potential for harvest. I think all farmers get to this point in the summer and early fall, and it's just pure excitement and ready to get to work.
2: In central Missouri, farmer Andy Clay says corn harvest should begin soon.
17: We're going to try to get the combine, the grain dryer rolling. But then, you know, we were still planting beans in July, too. So a replanting, I should say, because of all the June rain. But, you know, we're not feeding hay yet. The pastures look amazing. So it's all good.
2: The CEO of Growth Energy says year-round E15 legislation currently has the most momentum it's ever had. Emily Score says the issue has been debated for more than a decade.
18: We had our E15 bill, compromise bill, passed the House in a very strong bipartisan vote, I will say, in May. And so now we're looking at the Senate. Leader Thune has been very clear that this is a priority for him.
2: And the U.S. Energy Information Administration says ethanol production averaged 1,089,000 barrels per day last week, down 28,000 on the week, as high temperatures in parts of the region reduced plant efficiency, but up 17,000 on the year as producers respond to demand expectations and margins. I'm Mark Dorenkamp with Brownfield Ag News.
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1: Good morning. Your morning update from Brownfield here on CASM Radio this morning. I mentioned the Twins win. Some highlights. Chris Atterbury on Minnesota Twins Radio here this morning.
24: 1-0. Pulled into right field. Acuna loping after it. Acuna's not going to get it. It drops. Here comes Josh Bell. Acuna won't bother throwing. Cody Clemens greeting Dylan Lee with an RBI single to right, and the Twins vault back into the lead. It's 5-4 Minnesota.
1: And they hold on 6-4. Twins are off tonight before a visit with San Diego for a 3-game set starting tomorrow. Minnesota right now at 63-65, holding right now the final American League wildcard spot. So. Yeah, Twins hanging in there, playing some decent baseball right now. Let's get more from day number three of the Pro Farmer Crop Tour. Fellow farm broadcaster Andy Peterson providing updates all week long. Andy, good morning.
0: Expectations were high among scouts as they headed out on day three of the Pro Farmer Crop Tour yesterday in Illinois and western Iowa. Doug Miller from northeast Iowa is in his 21st year of scouting on the eastern leg of tour.
3: Ear counts have been, I would say, probably a little on the low side. I mean, normally anymore to get yield, you have to have your ear counts up there, and there was gaps in the corn, so it's telling you that it didn't emerge right, or there's something wrong there.
0: Which showed in the numbers, with the Illinois corn yield estimate at 184.19. That would be the lowest estimate since 2019.
3: We got our boots, our feet muddy, and we got into the corn. I mean, they've got good corn, but there's more tip back, and I think they've had a few issues during the summertime, you know, with this crop. But it's going to be a good crop, but I don't think it's going to be no record crop.
0: The findings were a little bit better on beans, with 1,400 pods in a 3-by-3-foot square. That's down just 3% from 2025, but about 3% above the 3-year average. The western leg of tour covered western Iowa yesterday.
5: First two polls were rather underwhelming. This last stop that we just had is, I think, the biggest corn yield estimate I've seen. Sand is good. Population is good. Ear counts consistently over 100 on the two 30-foot rows combined.
0: Scout Ted Seifred says the soybeans appear to be the better of the crops, which the results showed. Pro Farmer releases corn and soybean yield estimates for the three westernmost of Iowa's 9 crop reporting districts. All three soybean pod counts were a touch lower than 2025, yet a bit above the 3-year average, while the corn was 3 to 8% less than a year ago and around the 3-year average. Pro Farmer data analyst Emily Carolyn says she has one big question heading into today's final day of scouting.
6: You know, it's good Iowa corn, right? Yeah. It is. Yeah. But is it as good to pull this average yield across the nation up the way that we had the expectations towards?
0: The rest of the Iowa projections, along with the Minnesota crop estimates, will be out later today. I'm Andy Peterson.
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1: 6:27, good morning. We'll look at a few morning market details. What do we have going on? Grain futures here this morning. We do see corn 3 to 4 higher. We do see September corn 3.5 higher, 476.5. We have December corn 4 cents higher at 502. March corn 3.5 higher this morning at 517. And a quarter. Soybean futures are 2 to 3.5 higher. September right now 2 cents higher, 12.24 and a quarter. November soybean futures are 3.25 higher, 12.40 and a half. Your January soybean futures are 3.5 higher at 12.54 and a half. Here this morning, wheat futures are 3 to 4 higher. September wheat at 6.84. December 7.01 and a quarter. Soybean meal and oil slightly higher. Hard red winter wheat slightly higher. September 1.25 higher, 7.63 and a quarter. December a half higher, 7.77 and a half. Minneapolis spring wheat for September 5 cents higher, 6.99. December 5 cents higher at 7.25 and a quarter. You look at oats right now. December a half lower at 3.48 and a half. Milk futures right now, August milk, 15 cents higher, 16.65. September milk is a penny higher at 17.10. October milk is 12 cents higher at 17.40 here this morning. Also look at butter and cheese here from yesterday. Butter, 3 cents lower, $1.43. Cheddar blocks, a quarter down, $1.57.50. Your cheddar barrels are unchanged at $1.56.50. Some morning markets coming up on Party Line. Looks to be Soil and Water will be on the program coming up at 9:15. You're on Party Line. 6:30 right now. Some more local news. We check in with the Minnesota News and Network 6.

0: 61 degrees.
1: Network, I'm Tasha Radel. Despite losing the primary election by more than 45,000 votes, Mike Lindell is not giving up. MNN's John Anderson has more.
2: Republican candidate for governor Mike Lindell has announced he will privately fund a statewide recount and audit of every paper ballot cast in the August 11th primary. Despite losing by a wide margin to Republican nominee Lisa Daymuth, Lindell still says there are multiple anomalies from the results, including claims that vote totals moved backwards during the reporting and some counties reporting more votes than ballots cast.
1: Minnesota's new law banning AI nudification technology is now in court. Elon Musk's ex-AI company is attempting to stop the law, saying it violates free speech. Governor Tim Walz is authorizing emergency assistance for six Minnesota counties hit by severe weather in late June and early July. This is MNN.
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0: And before we get to your extension update this morning, let's talk about auction time. Colonel Dan Winter going to be busy as a bee once again. Auction time. That's Tuesday, August 25th, going to be held in Long Prairie. It is the Amos and Martha Yoder auction. Dan Winter, your auctioneer. Boy, oh boy, going to be a great sale here on this retirement auction. You're going to find horses, over 10 horses on the listing there. Going to find tack. You're going to find roughly over 150 goats available. Strong market there. And 75 milking nanny goats to be sold. Some very, very good genetics as well. And a whole lot more. Some bucks to be sold. And some dairy supplies. Got some field-ready machinery to be sold. Fencing supplies. Coleman products. Like red and green lanterns, cam stoves, and more. Some engines to be sold. Also, Dan said, three wagons of miscellaneous items. One of my favorite part of an auction. You just never know what they're going to bring up, huh? Some shop supplies, lots of household items, glassware, quilt tops, miscellaneous items, and a whole lot more. Don't miss it. The Amos and Martha Yoder auction in Long Prairie Retirement Auction. That's Tuesday, August 25th at 9 a.m. Dan Winter, your auctioneers. Have any questions, reach out to Dan. His telephone number is 320-333-7400. That's 333-7400. And Dan Winter, your auctioneer for that sale. Alrighty, we check in. This morning, extension update. We are going to hear from USDA. No extension report available this morning. So we're going to check in with a USDA and Rod Bain filling in here on Chasm Radio.
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0: Alrighty, Rod Bain, your extension fill-in here this morning. And yeah, it's going to be brought to you by, as well, the fine folks over there in Painesville here this morning at the Painesville Farmers Union Co-op. They're going to bring you your report. 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
7: Processors that fall under the classification of small or medium-sized processors. And with the price of beef and the price of fed cattle today, what it costs for those small and medium-sized processors to procure cattle to run through the plant. This program is assisting processors, but in a way supporting beef producers in ensuring that we're offering support for the processing industry so that that infrastructure stays in place through these high prices.
6: Undersecretary for Farm Production at Conservation Richard Fordyce says up to $500 million in SPUR funding is available as temporary support for eligible beef processing facilities. Eligibility requirements start with
7: any small to medium-sized processor that was processing cattle in 2025.
6: Another eligibility component is reflected in the unique administrative aspect of SPUR, a joint effort between two USDA agencies, FPAC's Farm Service Agency and the Food Safety and Inspection Service.
7: They have to be federally inspected, or they have to be a participant in some cooperative agreements like the Talmadge-Aiken Cooperative or the Cooperative Interstate Shipment Program.
6: Undersecretary Fordyce says 2025 processing numbers will be the method for determining payments.
7: Part of the money comes up front basically for processing cattle in 25. The other half comes when you have hit that 60% processing number now here in 2026.
6: FSIS provides processing numbers to FSA.
7: We have emailed or sent out to the facilities, and the application was partially pre-filled. So we had the number of cattle that had been processed. We have the name of the entity. We have the entity's unique ID number. And then there's a few more blanks that need to be filled out by the applicant. But what I would say, the hard work is already done, and it's already in that partially pre-filled application.
6: And once applications are received and processed for payment,
7: those processors ought to have those dollars in hand in around 2 weeks. So pretty quick turnaround.
6: I'm Rod Bain reporting for the U.S. Department of Agriculture in Washington, D.C.
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9: 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I'm Mike Pearson with news and commentary from America's most essential industry, agriculture. 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Spray drones have been legal for American farmers to use since 2015, but the industry's growth ramped up after 2020 from practically nothing to 16.4 million acres sprayed last year. And the FAA wants to make sure drone pilots are following the rules. I'll have an update after this. 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
10: As drone spraying becomes more popular around farm country, government regulators recently reminded operators that, yes, they are watching, and they're making it worthwhile to follow the rules. Earlier this month, the Federal Aviation Administration proposed a nearly $290,000 civil penalty against Gorge Drones of Stevenson, Washington. The agency says the company used a drone to dispense fertilizer on 15 separate occasions without holding an agricultural aircraft operator certificate. The FAA also alleges the drone itself was not registered and carried no airworthiness certificate. The flights took place between March and April of 2025. Now, that number is the proposed penalty, not the final one. Gorge Drones has the opportunity to respond before the FAA issues that final order. But yes, that number should get your attention. It would be the largest drone civil penalty on the books, eclipsing a $270,000 fine from 2024. It's also a big increase from last year, which saw 18 fines, ranging from under $2,000 to nearly $40,000. Under the FAA Reauthorization Act of 2024, drone operators can be fined up to $75,000 per violation, and the agency is looking to set an example. The rules here are specific. Flying a drone to take pictures of a field falls under one set of requirements. Flying one to release fertilizer seed or crop protection chemistries makes it an agricultural aircraft operation, and that requires a Part 137 certificate on top of remote pilot certification. As of last September, more than 1,700 operators hold that certificate. The FAA updated its enforcement policy this year to make legal action the first response rather than a warning. For our industry, not following the rules will be expensive. I'll have more when we come back.
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10: 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This industry is no longer the Wild West. 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I'm Mike Pearson. Thanks for listening.
0: All righty, Michael. Thank you very much. Your Farm Progress America this morning here on Chasm Radio. 6:42 weather coming up.
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0: Good morning. Looks like over there by Gray Eagle, they're saying, Joe, looks like that rain is going to miss us. Osakis, they called in officially 596 total drops is what they got. Just enough to not even wet the whistle, not even enough, well, yeah, to tease. That's about it. 596 drops. That's it. Yeah. Nothing here at the radio station yet. I'll have to venture. I'll have to get out of my darn chair there, you know, short, tubby guy, and go check. I'll have to do that. But right now, we're going to talk auction time. Mauger Auctioneers got an online auction going on right now. Yeah, you can bid right there from your couch or from your chair, wherever you are in the barn. Yeah, it's the former A&G corn maze and also a Sartell resident combined auction. It's open right now. It does close on Monday, August 24th, starting at 6 p.m. Now you're saying, Joe, what can I bid on? How about a 2003 Chevrolet Silverado LS 1500 HD truck? It's a slick red, has four doors, really nice truck, over, right around 130,000 miles. Has the towing package on it, too. We have a 2014 Articat 500 EFI 4x4 ATV and a really slick John Deere Gator. It's a double-seater. It's a 2012 John Deere XUV 550 S4 4x4. It has a dump box canopy. Has the bumper guard on it. Yeah, really neat-looking vehicle there. Have some other automobiles, boats, ATVs, shop equipment. Some business-related items and household items. Outdoor and sporting goods. Got some cattle panels. antiques and collectibles. Oh, if you're looking for Legos, I think they got a couple hundred Legos, they said. Kind of neat. They got some Terry Redland prints. Got a Pepsi double door.

0: Bray Cooler, and a whole lot more. 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
0: Good morning. A look at some egg weather. What do we have going on there? Egg weather here this morning. Yeah, egg weather brought to you by the fine folks over there in Holding Ford.
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0: All righty there, Yosef. What do we have going on for you here this morning? On Chasm Radio, looking at egg weather. Let's see here, 62 degrees right now is our temperature and morning high temp. And I could see some passing showers here this morning. Don't expect a whole heck of a lot, but hopefully you get some out of it. And right now, Weatherology predicting maybe just under a tenth. 82 daytime high, looks like the best chance here this morning. And tonight, 58. And partly cloudy skies, looks dry tomorrow, 80. We have 57 Friday night, 78 Saturday, 52 Saturday night, 79 church day Sunday, 57 Sunday night, 81 on Monday, small chance of rain, 62 Monday night, small chance of rain, Tuesday, let's say it all together, small chance of rain, and 83. Sunrise at 6:25, well, we didn't see it, got some clouds out in the boot. Sun will set at 8:18. Average high for today, 80. Average low is 59. There you go. Look at egg weather brought to you by OPAT, some metals and roll off and holding for.
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0: Good morning. Hope you're doing well. 13 minutes away from 7 o'clock this morning here in KSM Country. Yeah, 62 degrees. Just an observation this morning, a Brad Milkey observation. Sorry, Brad, I owe you royalties on that title. Yeah, I'll apologize ahead of time. Just an observation. Now, I admit I don't watch the news on TV like I used to. I'd be before bed, I'd flip around and go to all the cable channels. You know, hear all the different stories of the day. Try and stay informed. Try to stay in tune. Keep your finger on the pulse of what's going on in the world. Well, I don't do it anymore because it seems like 99% of the stuff is bad or makes you angry or makes you wonder what's going on and what's wrong in the world. So I just don't do it. I don't watch it. I get my fill of news on Chasm Radio and stay informed each and every day. So I don't need to do it outside of work. I choose not to. Now, this morning, as I was preparing for the morning here, I thought, well, you know, we have our TV monitor on, and it's usually for me on the Weather Channel, or it's on, you know, a particular news channel. But I did, for some reason, flip it to the local TV station down in the cities. Okay, I'll read it. I was watching WCCO this morning, okay? So there was a certain news story on, and now I pulled it up on the website so I can read directly what the news story was about. Title says, lawsuits filed to prevent

0: rival gang members from gathering at the Minnesota State Fair. I'm just going to read this word for word. This is from the CCO website, so they get all the credit for it. It says the Ramsey County Attorney and the State Attorney General filed lawsuits last Friday in an attempt to prevent two rival gangs from gathering at the Minnesota State Fair. Members of the two gangs, known as the Ville and Muddy, took part in several fights and assaults at the state fair the last 2 years, the lawsuits say. In 2025, members of Ville fought rival gang members near the Midway. And in 2024, a Muddy member shot a rival outside the gates on the last day of the fair. Now, outside of the state fair, members have been arrested in connection to shootings at the 2025 Burnsville High School graduation and the Metro State graduation earlier this year, according to the lawsuits. Now, in late July, a Ramsey County deputy noticed an Instagram account advertising in capital letters, the biggest battle of the summer at the state fair, listing Ville and other rival gangs, one of the suits says. Minnesota Attorney General Keith Ellison said in an interview with a WCCO recently, quote, they're literally advertising that they're going to have a big fight at the fair, and we simply have to stop this before it happens to preserve public safety. Ellison said in a joint statement, quote, we cannot tolerate such a possibility, and it is our responsibility to intervene and prevent it without fear or favor, unquote. So officials say they're working with law enforcement and community partners to develop intervention strategies for before and after the fair. Minnesota State Fair said in a written statement that its number one priority is to create a safe and secure environment for everyone, and that it's working with local, state, and federal law enforcement to protect fairgoers. Ramsey County Sheriff Bob Fletcher said in a statement of his own that the state fair is one of the safest places in Minnesota. So, Joe, you're probably saying, okay, elaborate a little more on this whole situation. Now, once again, that was right from the WCCO site there. I saw some of it on the news this morning. So now they're doing this more legality effort. It says the suits they are filing is asking the court to prohibit gang members from associating with or intimidating each other within the fairgrounds. It references Minnesota's civil gang nuisance law, which can impose, quote, reasonable requirements to prevent gangs from engaging in gang activity. So basically, from the graphic I saw on the news this morning, they're making a safe zone on much, not all, but most and much of the fairgrounds. Sorry, gang members, but for this amount of time here, you can't go in this area. Ellison says it stops them from engaging in and being in company with people who are known gang members, and it stops them from activity that amounts to intimidation of opposing gang members. In 2015 and 2009, St. Paul filed some similar injunctions to limit gang activity during the Cinco de Mayo festival. More as well. This is from Ramsey County Attorney John Choi. The evidence filed in our civil cases against two separate gangs is overwhelming as it relates to the concerning level of retaliatory and predatory violence, and most specifically the alarming escalation of threats and settling of scores planned to take place at the Minnesota State Fair. So it's like they're taking... Okay, now that's what the story is. Here's just my two cents on the whole thing. So, okay, you have a potential of gang violence, and they're trying to prevent it from happening, which is good, okay? I'm all about that. Violence bad, gangs bad. Stop. Yes, that's good. But it seems like, isn't it almost like negotiating? Like, okay, you know, side A and B, we know you want to rumble, but hey, you can't do it. Let's come to some sort of agreement here. Okay, you've got to call a truce here during the Minnesota State Fair. Then after that, truce is off and do what you need to be. Part of my brain says it's kind of like the whole hot stove kind of scenario. Okay? You see the stove top, you know, it was on, it's hot, and you touch it with your finger, you get burned, and you go, ow, that hurt. I'm not going to do that again, right? Because I remember, ow, when I touched that, that hurts, right? That whole kind of thing stuck in your brain. It doesn't seem like there's a whole lot of enforcement, like, all right, you're in a gang and you're fighting. Can we arrest you then? I mean, does that make a little more sense? Like, shouldn't there be some sort of consequences? Would that be, now if you guys, A or B, decide to do this, hey, you're going to be arrested, or, you know, this is going to happen. That usually deters me from stuff, you know. I don't know. Seems like it's, we're trying to, when I say we, when it's, you know, certain members of the state, you know, or let's negotiate. All right, two gangs might want to fight. Okay, well, let's get a safety zone. Let's talk about this. Okay, let's, how about saying if you pull it off or you try doing it, hey, you're going to the clink for a couple days or a couple weeks or a couple months or, I don't know. Just an observation. I'm not very smart. I don't know much, but that's why I don't watch the news anymore. Because I listen to KSM radio. I get it all right up here in my noggin all day long. Yeah. So I'm just like, huh, that just seems to not make sense. I could simplify it a little bit too, I guess. There's got to be consequences, right? That's with anything, right? I'm not going to have 14 bush lights on a Wednesday night because I know I got to get to work the next morning, right? You know, and you got to show up and you got to get to work. You got to pay your bills, yeah. All right, that's a bad analogy, Joe. I don't know why bush lights on my mind already, but I don't know. Back to the headline. It says, lawsuits filed to prevent rival gang members from gathering at the Minnesota State Fair. Going the route of filing lawsuits against gangs. Well, let's enforce consequences, right? Doesn't that still work, or is that still not sociably accepted anymore? I don't know. Consequences, yeah. You don't do your homework, you get bad grades, you're not going to pass your grade, right? Don't do your chores, don't do your dishes, you can't go to your buddy's house and go fishing tomorrow, you know? I don't know. Joe, what do you know? Joe, zip your mouth, you got stuff to do. Just an observation. That's all it is. Just an observation. Don't mean to say I'm right or wrong. Don't mean to offend anybody. Just something that goes through that small little brain thing that's located between my ears. Whew, let's breathe. Okay, 6:58. Another sip of your coffee this morning, and let's keep her going here.
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1: 62 degrees, local temps here this morning. Let's begin in the Twin Cities metro area. Two cities, one temperature, 62 degrees. Down there yonder, Bemidji at 61. Roseau at 60. We have Crookston at 64. The sister texting in this morning. And Detroit Lakes at 63. 63, she said. Yeah, that's the number of Kirk Loudermilk. And I just said that because she texted in, so I'm just kind of mimicking what her voice would sound like. And I'm like, Kirk Loudermilk used to be the center for the Minnesota Vikings. Sister is a big Vikings fan, so she's excited for the season. So I told Susie about that. I said, uh-oh, the sister is ready. All about the Vikings ready. She said, yeah. Susie's a Packers fan. So you see, it's oil and water between those two all the time, even when it comes to football. Susie said, I already kind of started it. She said this week, the sister has a Vikings mailbox. When you open it, it does the Vikings like skull chant. Seriously, it does. Susie somehow rigged it so when my sister would open up the mailbox, you wouldn't hear the skull chant. You hear, go Pack, go. Yep, so watch out, Suze. It's coming back your way, huh? Susie said, that's okay. Bring it on, sister. So the border battle continues up north by Detroit Lakes. Susie says, yeah, 63 degrees at her house. Interesting day there, young ladies. Grand Rapids at 61, Duluth at 61, Hibbing at 53, more closer to home. Fergus Falls, 64, Alec at 65, Wilmer, 59. St. Cloud at 60, Brainerd at 61, Little Falls 61, Litchfield at 61, Mora at 50, Montevideo 61, Redwood Falls at 58, New Ulm at 57, Rochester at 52 degrees. Some local temps, so look at some morning markets as well, all brought to you by Lake Henry Implement this morning. Let's get a recap on Wall Street numbers closing higher yesterday.
2: It comes as bond yields have fallen after the Treasury Department said it's going to at least double the size of its government debt repurchases. Elsewhere, Moderna's shares have jumped after an experimental cancer vaccine showed promise in a late-stage trial. At the closing bell, the Dow Jones Industrial Average added 119 points to 53,463. The S&P 500 gained 16 points to 7,707. And the NASDAQ rose 41 points to 26,331. With your market recap, I'm Sarah Lee Kessler.
1: All right, Sarah Lee, some other markets. Livestock futures here yesterday. August live cattle, $1.47 lower at $223.42. October live cattle, $1.70 lower at $217.22. December live cattle, $2.05 lower at $217.15. August feeder cattle, $2.37 lower at $336.85. September feeder cattle, $4.22 lower at $329.12. October lean hogs, 77.5 higher, $81.50. December hogs, 50 cents higher at 71.42. There you go. 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
1: Hey, look at news, your breakfast edition here this morning. It is already 7:04. 7:04 news update brought to you by Advantage One Insurance Agency. And also Amps in Albany, 62 degrees here in central Minnesota.
4: NBC News Radio, I'm Michael Kastner. President Trump says the U.S. is now engaged in a crushing economic operation against Iran. More from Mark Mayfield.
5: He made the declaration in a Wednesday Truth Social post, saying Iran had failed to take the opportunity to make a deal and would now face what he called economic warfare and isolation on an unprecedented scale. He also warned that any country that does business with the Islamic Republic would suffer tremendous economic consequences.
4: The national debt has surpassed $40 trillion for the first time, this according to the Treasury Department. It comes earlier than analysts had expected, in part because of billions not realized after some of President Trump's tariffs were invalidated by the courts. On Capitol Hill, Alice

0: bar.
1: Despite Republicans' long-held insistence on this point, debt reduction is nowhere on the agenda right now. We're in the middle of a costly war. The Pentagon is asking for more money, and it's just not looking likely to summon the political will to go against President Trump's agenda for the sake of prioritizing the debt, even if it puts Republicans who run on lower government spending in a tight spot heading into the midterms.
0: Mike Lindell is privately funding a hand recount and audit of the Minnesota primary he lost by 11 percentage points. The MyPillow guy and Trump ally claimed his team caught multiple irregularities on election night. Prince Harry and Meghan Markle are reportedly set to move back to the UK later this month after living in Montecito, California since 2020. More from Ollie Barrett.
2: This was a surprise even to the King, as far as we understand it, who we believe was told about this move on Sunday. It doesn't mean that Harry or Meghan are likely to resume their roles as part of the working royal family.
0: Their two kids are reportedly set to start school in the UK in September. Michael Kastner, NBC News Radio.
3: Minnesota News Network, I'm Tasha Radel. Minnesota is investing $41 million toward recruiting and retaining educators as schools continue struggling to fill teaching positions. Tyler Livingston with the Minnesota Department of Education says the shortage remains a statewide concern.
4: Shortages exist based on geographic regions. Shortages exist based on school size. So often smaller schools, which I would include charter schools in that, have challenges in recruiting and retaining their educator workforce. Shortages exist in certain grade levels and subject areas.
3: Special education teachers remain particularly difficult for Minnesota schools to find and retain. The Trump administration is moving to lift restrictions on logging and road construction across roughly 62,000 acres of Minnesota's Superior National Forest. The U.S. Forest Service is proposing to repeal the 2001 roadless rule, which protects millions of acres of underdeveloped national forest land nationwide. The change would not automatically authorize logging, but would give local forest managers more flexibility to approve projects. Federal officials say the move could improve forest health and reduce wildfire risk, while environmental groups warn it could threaten water quality and wildlife habitat near the boundary waters. Elon Musk's ex-AI company had its first day in court to try and stop Minnesota's new law banning AI nudification technology. DFL Senator Aaron May Quaid led the fight against this technology that can take any picture and create a sexual image. She says anyone can become a victim.
5: Anywhere that there's a phone, this could happen. And that is just not a world I'm accepting that we have to live in. This is a perfectly reasonable, tailored law meant to target very, very specific conduct. And I think we've successfully done that here.
3: This is MNN.
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9: Multiple players and draft picks involved in a five-team NBA trade. The headline of the deal, the Cavs acquire forward Peyton Watson from Denver, and the LA Clippers pick up veteran Max Strus from Cleveland. NFL camp

0: Continue with more injuries in the news. The Texans have lost wideout Jaden Higgins for the season with a torn ACL, and Chargers center Tyler Biadasz also suffers an ACL injury and is out indefinitely. The Colts waiting for news on the status of tight end Tyler Warren. He suffered a groin injury, and Commanders D-tackle Jerzon Newton to miss significant time after undergoing surgery to repair a torn pec. Among the baseball headlines, the Dodgers may be coming out of their slump. They beat the Rockies 6-4 in 10 innings to complete a series sweep. Kike Hernandez with two hits and a homer for L.A.
1: Obviously, we haven't played our best baseball lately, and as a good team, as a team that's leading the division, what we need to do is, you know, the teams at the bottom of the standings, you need to beat those guys.
0: The Dodgers a game and a half behind the Brewers in the race for the best record in baseball. I'm Matt McCoy.
2: This is MNN Sports. I'm Mike Grimm. The Twins got a big sweep of the first-place Atlanta Braves with a 6-4 win yesterday at Target Field.
3: Coming off getting swept to start the homestand by a really good Phillies team. And, you know, even going back to Sunday where we had a 5-0 lead in the first and weren't able to hold on. But was really proud of our group. There were a lot of things that we did on the positive side, and we ended up beating a really good team.
2: Manager Derek Shelton's team now holds the final AL wildcard spot. Cody Clemens drove home 3 in yesterday's win. The Lynx beat Golden State last night in California 77-66. Defense was the name of the game.
4: I think we just dictated. I think we're still finding our footing defensively. Putting 40 minutes together. They have so many weapons. I thought, you know, in the beginning, Hayes came in and made it hard. Charles came in and made it hard. You know, Salon had her moments, and that's what makes this team so dangerous. So it's just rising to the challenge and understanding our matchups and understanding personnel and how to play and what our game plan is like. And I think we just did a really good job executing our game plan.
2: That's Kayla McBride. She scored 20, as did rookie Olivia Miles. The Minnesota United lost to the Atlanta United in St. Paul last night 2-1. The Vikings and Ravens will have day two of joint practice today in Eagan, all leading up to Saturday's preseason game in Minneapolis. Minnesota coach Kevin O'Connell says,
5: "The guys that can demonstrate the ability to go out there, especially the young players, understand that and get the work required that is very, very important over these 2 days will be the ones that you feel very strongly about moving forward with."
2: Saturday's game will kick off at noon. The golfers have an open practice tonight to showcase what they've been up to this fall camp. Defensive back John Nestor.
6: "It's been great so far. It's been a really good experience and very good time to get connected with our guys, get connected as a team. As the competition speaks, competition's been rising every day. You know, we're just competing at a very high level right now, and everyone's playing at a really high level, and it's, you know, very exciting to, you know, see what the season has in store for us."
2: The season starts 2 weeks from tonight against Eastern Illinois. Tonight's practice starts at 5:30. At the stadium. 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
7: Now you look at some sports. Got state baseball, region baseball coming up this weekend. We'll have two games on Sunday following El Rosa. And is it El Rosa and Richmond, Joe? Grab your schedule way over there. Yeah. Got a couple games coming up here this weekend on Chasm Radio. Joe, you need to get your eyeballs checked, huh? Yeah, it looks like we'll have that's the 23rd. We are coming up on the 23rd already. Hard to believe. Oh, by golly, huh? Now we'll be doing the Richmond game. Richmond, let's see here. Why can't I get my ducks in a row? August 23rd. Yeah, it looks like we got Richmond facing Leavenworth on Sunday at 11. That game is going to be over in Chaska. We'll have that ball game for you. And then also we will have El Rosa Sunday in New Prague at 4 o'clock, taking on the Piers Brewers. We'll have those two games here on Chasm Radio. And lots of other area teams playing as well, so good luck to the Buckman Billy Goats, Cold Spring Springers, Foley Lumberjacks, Kimball Express, Piers Lakers, Nisswa Lightning, Maple Lake Lakers, Sartell and St. Martin will play the second weekend. Good luck to the Cold Spring Rockies, Starbuck. Good luck to Luxembourg, Atwater, Clearwater, Litchfield. Yeah, good luck to all those area teams. 7:15 right now, it is your Brownfield update on Chasm Radio.
8: Everyone, I'm Mark Dorenkamp with Agribusiness News on Brownfield. Minnesota Soybean Growers Association President Ryan McIntoon says he's cautiously optimistic China will continue buying U.S. soybeans.
9: With the, you know, the Section 301 tariffs, I just heard they bought 6 to 8 cargo loads, so they're still buying. So that makes me a little bit more, you know, happier to hear that they're still buying, but it's definitely a concern.
8: North Central Iowa farmer Stu Swanson tells Brownfield his crops are in excellent condition.
10: We finally have turned the corner, either too dry or too wet the last few years, so it's nice to see a good crop growing out there. Really excited about the potential for harvest. I think all farmers get to this point in the summer and early fall, and it's just pure excitement and ready to get to work.
8: And the U.S. Energy Information Administration says ethanol production was down 28,000 on the week as high temperatures in parts of the region reduced plant efficiency. Mark Dorenkamp, Brownfield.
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18: 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The USDA reported a couple of flash sales.
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23: For today, look for partly sunny skies and do have a chance for some scattered showers and storms developing with high temperatures into the lower 80s. For tonight, partly cloudy, a low of 58. For Friday, sunny to partly cloudy skies, highs right around 80, and looking sunny and pleasant for your upcoming weekend. Saturday will ease to the upper 70s for high temperatures with a high of 78 Sunday. From the Weatherology Weather Center, I'm meteorologist Michael Caro on AM 1150 KASN.
7: Alrighty, Mike, 61 degrees right now. Let's see here, 62 is our morning high, morning low 60. Seeing just some isolated light rain coming through the area. Yeah, just north of Freeport said they were seeing some light rain over by Osakis. They said they had 596 total drops of precipitation. And I'll have to giddy on up outside, see if we're seeing any rain here. Yeah, could see some light rain. They're predicting under a tenth, but you could see a passing shower here this morning. A look at morning weather brought to you by Albany and Richmond A&W here on Chasm Radio. 7:21 already this morning. 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A funeral service for Joan J. Schmidt, age 88, of Painesville. Service will be today at 11 at the Nordland Lutheran Church. May visitation will start at 9:30 at the church this morning for Joan J. Schmidt, age 88. A funeral mass of Christian burial for Donald Haig, age 94, of Rockville, will be today at 11. And Mary of the Immaculate Conception Church in Rockville, a visitation will be this morning from 9:30 till 11 at the church for Donald Haig, age 94. Memorial services for Olive Pinky Manlick, age 84, of Little Falls. Memorial service will be at 11 this morning at the Lemire Funeral Home in Little Falls. A visitation with family and friends will be held from 10 till 11 Thursday morning, this morning at the Lemire Funeral Home, Little Falls, for Olive Pinky Manlick, age 84. A prayer service for Ruth Nienaber, age 85, of Sock Center, will be Thursday today at 11 at the Patton Shod Funeral Home in Sock Center. A visitation will be held from 10 till 11 on Thursday this morning at the funeral home for Ruth Nienaber, age 85, of Sock Center. Mass of Christian burial for Leona Schwinghammer, age 104, of Belgrade, will be Friday at 11 at the St. Francis de Sales Church in Belgrade. May visitation will be tonight 6 till 8 at the Johnson Funeral Home in Belgrade. May visitation will be held Friday 1 hour before the services at the church. Once again for Leona Schwinghammer, age 104, of Belgrade. Mass of Christian burial for Sister Jean Schweeters, age 89, of St. Francis Convent. Mass of Christian burial will be Friday at 11 at the St. Francis Convent. A visitation will be tonight 4 till 7:30 at the convent. Franciscan prayer service will be held at 6. A visitation will continue on Friday from 9 till service time at 11 for Sister Jean Schweeters, age 89. Mass of Christian burial for Neil Diggs Blinker, age 50, of Melrose, will be Friday at 11 at St. Mary's Church in Melrose. A visitation will be tonight 4 till 8. That's at the Patton Shod Funeral Home in Melrose. And from 9:30 till 10:45 Friday at the church. A parish prayer service will be held this afternoon at 4 o'clock at the funeral home in Melrose, so for Neil Diggs Blinker, age 50, of Melrose. A funeral service for Eleanor L. Feltege, age 93, of Cold Spring, formerly of Luxembourg. Mass of Christian burial will be Friday at 10:30 at the St. Wendelin's Church in Luxembourg. A visitation will be Thursday night 4 till 7, and after 9:30 till services on Friday at the St. Wendelin's Mary Hall in Luxembourg for Eleanor L. Feltege, age 93. A funeral service for Donald Don Waldvogel, age 91, of Little Falls. A service to be Friday at 11 at the Lemire Funeral Home in Little Falls. A visitation will be 1 hour before the services once again for Donald Don Waldvogel, age 91. Mass of Christian burial for Mary Joan Bieseman, age 76, Little Falls, will be held Friday at 11 at the Our Lady of Lourdes Church in Little Falls. A visitation will be held from 9 till 11 Friday at the church for Mary Joan Bieseman, age 76. Memorial services for Ruby Elmhorst, age 91, of Painesville. Memorial service will be at 12 noon Friday at the Coronas Ministries Christian Camp and Retreat Center. A visitation will be tonight, 5 till 7, at the Johnson Funeral Home in Painesville. Once again for Ruby Elmhorst, age 91. Memorial services for Marge Honer, age 86, of Sauk Center, will be at 4 o'clock Friday at the First Lutheran Church in Sauk Center. A visitation will be 3 till 4 at the church on Friday. Celebration of life will follow the services at the American Legion in Sauk Center for Marge Honer, age 86. A celebration of life for Mary Walker, age 80, of Sauk Center. That'll be held Saturday from 11 till 1 at the Patton Shod Funeral Home in Sauk Center. Graveside services will be held at 1:15 Saturday at the Greenwood Cemetery following the celebration of life for Mary Walker, age 80, of Sauk Center. Celebration of life for Sherry L. Gallippo, age 80, of Sartell. That'll take place at the home of Brandon and Katie Gallippo on Sunday from 11 till 3 at their home in Rice. For Sherry Gallippo, age 80, of Sartell. Celebration of life for Scott Roshaven, age 72, of St. Cloud. It'll be at 2 o'clock Sunday at the St. Cloud Eagles Club. His internment service will be held at 2 o'clock Thursday at the Minnesota State Veterans Cemetery near Little Falls with full military honors. Once again for Scott Roshaven, age 72. Celebration of life for James Jim Luneman, age 71, of Osakis. That'll be held at the Clarissa Ballroom on Sunday at 3 o'clock. A visitation and light refreshments will begin at 1 o'clock till service time for James Jim Luneman, age of 71. Mass of Christian burial for Shirley Steinhofer, age 96, of New Munich, will be Monday at 11 at the Immaculate Conception Church in New Munich. A visitation will be held from 10 till 10:45 at the church on Monday for Shirley Steinhofer, age 96. A funeral service for Lyndon Johnson, age 92, of Little Falls. That will be held Monday at 11 at the First Lutheran Church in Little Falls. A visitation will be held from 4 till 6 on Sunday at the Emblem Brenny Funeral Home, Little Falls, and after 9:30 till service hour on Monday at the church for Lyndon H. Johnson, age 92. A funeral service for Peter Pete Hengel, age 86, of Wade Park. A mass of Christian burial will be held Monday at 11 at St. Michael's Church in St. Cloud. A visitation will be 4 till 8 Sunday night at the Williams Dingman Family Funeral Home in St. Cloud, and 1 hour before the services at the church for Peter Pete Hengel, age 86, of Wade Park. And those are your funeral announcements here this morning, 61 degrees.
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1: Minnesota is investing $41 million toward recruiting and retaining educators as schools continue struggling to fill teaching positions. Tyler Livingston is with the Minnesota Department of Education.
13: Shortages exist based on geographic regions.
3: Shortages exist based on school size. So often smaller schools, which I would include charter schools in that, have challenges in recruiting and

0: retaining their educator workforce.
1: The Trump administration is moving to lift restrictions on logging and road construction across roughly 62,000 acres of Minnesota's Superior National Forest. The change would not automatically authorize logging, but would give local forest managers more flexibility to approve projects. A 15-year-old boy was seriously injured in a private dirt bike crash in rural New Prague Tuesday night. This is MNN.
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11: The top 25 reasons for not going to church. Reason number 14. I don't go to church because I'm all right the way I am. 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Most people are afraid of change. On the other hand, most people also recognize that they are not perfect and that some change in the way they live their lives might be a good thing. 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That somebody is Jesus Christ. Nobody can change who they are without His help. Allowing Him to live His life through us by faith can help us break the power of sin in our lives and allow us to do the right things we've always wanted to do. That's the kind of change all of us can live with, and that's the truth.
10: 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Thanks for listening.
8: 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It's going to be Let's see. 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The Al and Margie Bestie Estate. Well, this is going to be an online auction. They do have a preview coming up on the 28th and a preview on the 29th. So, yeah, online auction start closing. It will start closing Sunday, August 30th. You're going to find tractors, yeah. Black Diamond Auctions, honored to offer a large collection of tractors and farm equipment to settle the Al and Margie Bestie estate. 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Minneapolis Moline Z, if I'm not mistaken. 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Got a Farmall M to be sold. Got a Massey Ferguson 35-45. Got a 2 plus 2. 3588 edition to be sold there. Another international, looks like a 986, has duals and a cab. Have a nice Massey Ferguson combine to be sold, and many other items. Check them out. You're bidding online. 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Bidding is going to wrap up on August 30th. So get your bids in. Al and Margie Bestie Estate. That's Black Diamond Auction Service hosting that online auction. 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
16: For today, look for partly sunny skies and do have a chance for some scattered showers and storms developing with high temperatures into the lower 80s. For tonight, partly cloudy, a low of 58. For Friday, sunny to partly cloudy skies, highs right around 80. And looking sunny and pleasant for your upcoming weekend. Saturday will ease to the upper 70s for high temperatures with a high of 78 Sunday. From the Weatherology Weather Center, I'm meteorologist Michael Carroll on AM 1150 KASN.
8: Alrighty, thank you, Mike. Appreciate that. 61 right now. We did see 62 briefly. Yesterday, 78 our high. 80, 51 or low, 78 or high, 51 or low yesterday. We added 14 more growing degree days. We're at 1953. Normal high is 80, normal low 59. Record high for this day, 97 degrees back in 1972. Record low on this day, 40 degrees back in 1950. Rothstein remembers because he had frostbite on his fingertips that morning. Milk and the Bossies back in 1950. It was only 40, really? How'd you get frostbite, Rothstein? Oh, I think he's pulling my leg. Good choice, yeah. Mm-hmm. 61 right now, humidity 93%, pressure slowly rising at 30.03, and a light east breeze on the Arc Coast Technology Weather Station this morning. 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Let's track down a few ag events.
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8: Alrighty, a look at a few ag events. Let's see here. Coming up next week on Wednesday will be the Princess K Coronation next Wednesday night. Going to start right around 8 o'clock next Wednesday night at the band shell at the fairgrounds. So hope to see you there. See you the next Princess K. The Milky Way will be. We'll have one more edition of our Countdown the Princess K coming up on Monday at 12:45, brought to you by AMPI. We do have Agri Talk coming up. That is at 10:06 here this morning. We'll get more on the Pro Farmer Crop Tour. That's coming up at 10:06. Agriculture of America at 4:06. Farm Progress Show in Boone, Iowa. That's coming up, too, in September here. Going to be starting.

0: September 1st, 2nd, and 3rd. About 4 weeks after, it's going to be World Dairy Expo time. 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
3: 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USDA sending crop scouts out next week. I'm Mark Oppold. Today's bottom line report brought to you by Helena. Two pro farmer groups meet in Rochester, Minnesota tonight. One coming from the Eastern Corn Belt, one from the West. They'll compile data from the tour that started on Monday, combine that information along with data received from other crop areas that were not on the tour, but data is available. And they'll release national production estimate tomorrow. Daily social media posts report lots of muddy fields in the Eastern Corn Belt, wind damage in the Central, and, of course, dry areas in the West. Grain traders already putting more weight on the daily results. USDA is sending their own crop scout out late next week to cover much the same territory, all ahead of the September 11th crop report. Bottom line analysts expect Pro Farmer's national corn yield to be about a half a bushel better than USDA's 180.7. This is the bottom line report. The team at Helena will be at the new Agronomy Zone, part of the Farm Progress Show in Boone, September 1st, 2nd, and 3rd. Helena can show you firsthand how to get more out of every acre. That's our bottom line. I'm Mark Oppold, wishing you a profitable day.
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0: Good morning. Yeah, just a little spritz of rain here at the radio station. Made my way all the way outside there, just enough to get the sidewalk wet. That's about it. That's about it here at the radio station. So, yeah, up by Gray Eagle said they got missed. North of Freeport said they got missed, not missed. M-I-S-T. They got missed. They didn't get anything. So, yeah, got to clarify that up by Gray Eagle. Yeah. Over there by Osakis, they said 596 total drops. They're that's what they got, yeah. North of Freeport said they had a little spritzer as well here this morning. 61 degrees right now. That is our temp. More on your weather coming up here this morning on Chasm Radio. Let's recap more details from yesterday's, let's see here, Pro Farmer Crop.

0: Up tour, more from Andy Peterson.
1: Expectations were high among scouts as they headed out on day three of the Pro Farmer Crop Tour yesterday in Illinois and western Iowa. Doug Miller from northeast Iowa is in his 21st year of scouting on the eastern leg of tour.
2: Year counts have been, I would say, probably a little on the low side. I mean, normally anymore to get yield, you have to have your ear counts up there, and there was gaps in the corn, so it's telling you that it didn't emerge right or there was something wrong there.
1: Which showed in the numbers with the Illinois corn yield estimate at 184.19. That would be the lowest estimate since 2019.
2: We got our boots, our feet muddy, and we got into the corn. I mean, they've got good corn, but there's more tip back, and I think they've had a few issues during the summertime, you know, with this crop. But it's going to be a good crop, but I don't think it's going to be no record crop.
1: The findings were a little bit better on beans with 1,400 pods in a 3-by-3-foot square. That's not just 3% from 2025, but about 3% above the 3-year average. The western leg of tour covered western Iowa yesterday.
3: First two polls were rather underwhelming. This last stop that we just had is, I think, the biggest corn yield estimate I've seen. Sand is good. Population is good. Ear counts consistently over 100 on the two 30-foot rows combined.
1: Scout Ted Seifred says the soybeans appear to be the better of the crops, which the results showed. Pro Farmer releases corn and soybean yield estimates for the three westernmost of Iowa's 9 crop reporting districts. All three soybean pod counts were a touch lower than 2025. Yet a bit above the 3-year average, while the corn was 3-8% less than a year ago and around the 3-year average. Pro Farmer data analyst Emily Carolyn says she has one big question heading into today's final day of scouting.
4: You know, it's good Iowa corn, right? Yeah. It is. Yeah. But is it as good to pull this average yield across the nation up the way that we had the expectations towards?
1: The rest of the Iowa projections, along with the Minnesota crop estimates, will be out later today. I'm Andy Peterson.
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0: 7:47, mid-morning market update. Before we get to your mid-morning market update, let's do chocolate milk and donuts here this morning. Chocolate milk and donuts brought to you by Teals Market Cold Spring and also the Cold Spring Bakery. Yeah, looking as we drew the card this morning, and we're going to Richmond. Clarice Holthouse over there in Richmond, I drew your card this morning. Clarice, you're a half gallon of chocolate milk and a half dozen donuts richer here this morning. Yeah, Clarice Holthouse in Richmond, half gallon, half dozen winner. Give me a holler, double up your prize to a full gallon and a full dozen this morning. 845-2184 on chocolate milk and donuts.
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0: Time now for your mid-morning market update this morning. Mid-morning market update. 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Yes, indeed. I talked to Shannon Nelson or Brad Herkenoff. Also, you can talk to, Lane Meyer as well. 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And then Compeer as well. Yeah, patronage checks went out, dollars went out to their member owners there just a few weeks ago and still going out. So one of the other big perks in working with Compeer Financial. Let's take a look at local corn and soybean numbers. And let's do that. We need to motor on over to ADM in St. Cloud. Joe, let's get your cash bids here for this morning. And ADM in St. Cloud. Let's see your cash corn at 419. That's 419. October corn at 439. Soybean price, soybeans, cash bid 11. 63 second half September and October at 1173. That's all at 8 a.m. You look at butter and cheese. What do we have going on there? Butter yesterday, 3 cents lower, $1.43. Your cheddar blocks, a quarter lower at $1.5750. Cheddar barrels, no change at $1.56.5. You look at Class 3 milk futures here this morning. We're seeing August milk, 15 cents higher, 16.65. September, no change at 17.09. October milk, a penny higher, 17.29 here this morning. And there you go. That's a look at your mid-morning market update this morning, brought to you by Compeer Financial here on Chasm Radio. 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
0: 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Beef steers weighing 1572 at 217. 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Beef heifers weighing 1235 at 215. Had some dairy beef cross steers weighing 1440 at 216. Dairy beef cross heifers weighing 1220 at 212. 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Just a reminder, at Fergus, their commission on fats and cows is $25 per head and $20 per head on feeder cattle. 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
15: Moving towards the net, get it over the net. 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
0: 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Yeah, Husky Sports coming up here in just a few weeks here. We'll begin our fall schedule on Chasm Radio. Let's get a few more markets here before 8 o'clock. 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At feeder steers and bulls, had a good market once again. And some nice black feeder bulls. They weighed 350, brought 505 by the pound. At some black feeders, they weighed 442, those are bulls. They brought 421 by the pound. Had some red steers. They weighed 425, brought $4 by the pound. Had some black steers weighing 612, brought 360 by the pound. Had some black bulls. They weighed 605 at 331. Had some black steers weighing 857 at 302. Had some feeder heifers. Had some red heifers. They weighed 415 at 437.50 by the pound. Black heifers weighing 445 at 412.50. Some black heifers weighing 736 at 302.5. Had some fat cattle, some steers, they weighed 1260, brought 228. Had some bred cows on the auction, top cow brought $3,400 on the bred cows. Let's see here, breeding bulls, at top breeding bull at $29.75 by the head. Slaughter cows, top black slaughter cow, weighed $12.55 at $1.71, and many from $1.50 up to $1.62, and top slaughter bull up to $1.83 as well, weighing $16.05. So there you go, a few sales from the Wednesday auction over there at Tri-County Stockyards in Montley.
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0: Hey, look at market details. Right now, some news here at 8 bells, 8 o'clock, right on the button here this morning. 61 degrees. Hope you're doing well. Time now for your news update. 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

0: Florida restaurateur Roger Duarte, Ecuadorian intelligence official Michele Sensei-Contugi and his wife Stephanie, and married South Florida couple Henry Parra and Adam Lovate.
1: The State Department has confirmed that five Americans were among the passengers. Prince Harry and Meghan Markle are reportedly moving back to the UK. Reports indicate the royal children are set to start school in Great Britain in September. In London, Ollie Barrett reports Harry and Meghan will be considered non-working royals.
2: Real questions about security arrangements for Harry and Meghan and their family when they are in the UK. That, again, has been a point of some discussion and disagreement with Harry and the British establishment going back several years now.
1: Testimony resumes today in Massachusetts in the Lindsay Clancy murder trial on Wednesday. Clancy's psychiatrist took the witness stand and said Clancy had been diagnosed with bipolar disorder and remains a suicide risk.
3: She heard a male voice instructing her to first kill her children and then to kill herself.
1: On Wall Street, Dow futures have dropped 300 points. Michael Kastner, NBC News Radio.
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6: Minnesota News Network, I'm Tasha Radel. Despite losing the primary election by more than 45,000 votes, Republican gubernatorial candidate Mike Lindell is not giving up. MNN's John Anderson has more.
7: Republican candidate for Governor Mike Lindell has announced he will privately fund a statewide recount and audit of every paper ballot cast in the August 11th primary. Despite losing by a wide margin to Republican nominee Lisa Damith, Lindell still says there are multiple anomalies from the results, including claims that vote totals moved backwards during the reporting and some counties reporting more votes than ballots cast. Again, those are claims from Lindell. Lindell's statement says this will be the largest privately funded statewide paper ballot recount in U.S. history. John Anderson for MNN.
6: Minnesota's new law banning AI nudification technology is now in court. Elon Musk's ex-AI company is attempting to stop the law, saying it violates free speech. But the author of the bill, Senator Erin May Quaid, says the law is intended to protect the victims.
8: You know, when you talk about the reality, right, like Musk company really likes to use all these random hypotheticals. And in those hypotheticals, it's always men, right? 99% of the people who are depicted in sexual images or child sexual abuse material are women and children.
6: McQuaid tells MNN that the judge said in court he will announce Monday when he will have his decision in the case. Newly released documents from a lawsuit against Fleet Farm show a store manager raised concerns about suspected straw gun purchases in 2021. The Minnesota Attorney General's office says those concerns went unanswered and Fleet Farm continued selling firearms to Jerome Horton, who was later convicted in a federal gun trafficking case. Fleet Farm agreed in February to pay $1 million and strengthen safeguards against straw purchases without admitting liability. This is MNN.
9: Hey, look at news also brought to you by Shady Sunset Bay, St. Anna. Shady's, what are their specials today there, Joseph? It is Thursday. Yeah, we know you enjoyed Taco Day yesterday. Well, today, Thursday, you can enjoy, oh, the Spano Smash Bowl. 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Clouds are going to clear out. We're going to see some sun today. How about a bucket of beer or a bucket of seltzers? Enjoy some time on their outstanding patio, the best darn view in Stearns County right there. Shady Sunset Bay, St. Anna. Say hi to Mitchell and the crew. They'll treat you right over there. They got happy hour specials, too.

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6: Chasm Weather.
7: For today, look for partly sunny skies and do have a chance for some scattered showers and storms developing with high temperatures into the lower 80s. For tonight, partly cloudy, a low of 58. For Friday, sunny to partly cloudy skies, highs right around 80, and looking sunny and pleasant for your upcoming weekend. Saturday will ease to the upper 70s for high temperatures with a high of 78 Sunday. From the Weatherology Weather Center, I'm meteorologist Michael Caro on AM 1150 KASN.
0: Alrighty, Mike, thank you. 62 right now, just a little spritz of rain through the area here this morning. Nothing major to really account for. Yeah, and that's what they were expecting, though. Yeah, 62 right now is our temp. Morning high is 60 or low. Yesterday's high, 78. At 51 for a low, we did add 14 more growing degree days. We're at 1953. Normal high for today, 80. Normal low, 59. Record high for this day, 97 back in 1972. Record low temperature is at, record low 40. That was back in 1950. There you go. Look at some weather details. 62 right now, humidity 94%, pressure just slowly rising at 30.03, and some light east winds. There you go, weather here on Chasm Radio. Sports scoreboard coming up here shortly.
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5: I've got high blood pressure. 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
6: Smoking in the Metrodome, it's not allowed. No smoking in this stadium. If you must smoke, go to Cleveland.
7: Wilgen speaks to the outside. Wergen's going to see the end zone. He's got six for the Huskies as he just basically walks into the end zone at the end of that play. Third down, let's call it four. Garrett flips to Tate Hoppart. They sweep Tate to the right. Tate following his big blocker into the end zone. A Husky touchdown for Tate Hoppart. 1-0 pitch. That's into the air to right center field. Over is Nelson. He won't get it, and it's a walk-off winner. Two big cleats on home plate for Kyle Leeser. Tanner Arsenal walks it off. And St. Martin with a 2-1 opening round victory over Spring Hill.

Sports Scoreboard Show on KSM Radio. Randy Rothstein in on this Thursday morning, the 20th day of August, 2026. Time to take a look what has gone on in sports, what's going to happen in sports here in central Minnesota and beyond. Thursday morning sports brought to you by Hennen Lumber over in Freeport. Building and remodeling plans. 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Yep, they'll come up with a good plan for you, whether it's a remodel job or a new build, maybe a pole shed, going to put an addition on your barn. 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Hennen Lumber in Freeport bringing us sports this morning. Amateur baseball coming up this weekend on Sunday morning. It's the Richmond Royals taking on Leavenworth at 11 o'clock here on KASM Radio. And then at 4 o'clock Sunday afternoon, we'll have the El Rosa Saints and the Piers Lakers. That's 4 o'clock Sunday afternoon. It's our amateur baseball coverage for this weekend here on KASM Radio. Lots of other teams in action in the state amateur baseball tournament. Class A, Sartell gets a bye. They won't play until next weekend. Class B, St. Martin, Sobieski, and Sauk Rapids all received byes because they won their districts. So they all got byes the first weekend. They won't play until next weekend. But in action in Class B this weekend, Cold Spring Springers take on Foley at 11 o'clock Sunday in Jordan. The Kimball Express will take on Bird Island at 4 o'clock in Jordan on Saturday. Piers Lakers, last year's defending Class C champ, they'll take on Young America on Saturday at 6:30 in Jordan. Nisswa takes on Le Sueur at 4 o'clock in Jordan on Sunday. Maple Lake in action. They'll take on Watertown at 11 o'clock on Saturday. That's over in Shakopee. And Buckman will take on Red Wing at 1:30 on Sunday in Jordan. Those are your Class B teams. Some local Class C teams in action this weekend. Cold Spring Rockies get Aiken on Saturday afternoon at 1:30 in Jordan. Starbuck out of Region 8C, they'll get Cortland in New Prague on Saturday at 6:30. Luxembourg, they take on St. Peter at 4 o'clock on Saturday in New Prague. Atwater gets Nimrod at 1:30 on Sunday in New Prague. Looks like Litchfield will play Granite Falls in Jordan at 11 o'clock Saturday. And the pier, actually Dumont. Dumont will take on Laverne at 11 o'clock Sunday. So some local teams, amateur baseball coming up this weekend down in Jordan, Chaska, New Prague, and Shakopee. I think the Minnesota Twins would like to see the Atlanta Braves in town for the rest of the season. Twins had their way with the Braves, taking three straight from Atlanta and winning yesterday 6-4 at Target Field. Cody Clemens led the way at the plate again, going 2-for-4 with three runs batted in. Minnesota won three straight after losing three to the Philadelphia Phillies. They have today off as they travel to San Diego. They'll take on the Padres beginning tomorrow in a three-game series. Milwaukee Brewers, best team in baseball. They topped the Seattle Mariners again, 7-5 at American Family Field. So Milwaukee continues to stay hot. Minnesota Lynx won their fifth straight after taking down the Golden State Valkyrie last night, 77-66 in San Francisco. Olivia Miles, Kayla McBride led all scores with 20 points apiece. Hottest team in the NBA has now won 15-16. I was watching the Lynx last night. It was 10:30. They were in the third quarter, had just finished the third quarter. But I had to turn them off. I was just frustrated at the flopping that was going on by Golden State last night. It was horrible, and the referees were calling those fouls, not even reviewing them. Unbelievable, the play acting going on.
Somebody's got to stop that because that is ridiculous. Couldn't even watch it last night. It was just bad, that fourth quarter. So I went to bed. Other news in Minnesota sports, the Vikings added to their offensive line group yesterday. Minnesota announced signing of Joshua Gray. The Vikings host the Ravens for their final joint practice later today. And then they'll take on Baltimore in its second preseason game on Saturday at U.S. Bank Stadium. So the teams practiced together yesterday, they practiced together today, and then they play a game yet.

You really get to know them that way, don't you? Green Bay Packers added to its front seven after claiming edge rusher Arden Walker off waivers from the Vikings. Packers continue the preseason when they visit the Denver Broncos tomorrow. Elsewhere in sports this morning, going to cross our country. Lots of football news coming out of camps. Houston Texans, they'll play this season without one of their top offensive performers. Wide receiver Jaden Higgins was ruled out for the upcoming season after tearing an ACL during Tuesday's joint practice with the Las Vegas Raiders. Higgins was penciled in to be a starter this season after catching 41 passes for 525 yards, six touchdowns as a rookie last year. Seattle Seahawks adding depth to its defensive secondary, signing free agent Trevon Diggs. Trevon Diggs to a one-year deal yesterday. 27-year-old is hoping to recapture the form that led to an NFL-leading 11 interceptions when he played for the Dallas Cowboys in 2021. Injuries have since limited Diggs to 22 games over the past three seasons. Not a lot. Seattle signing of Diggs followed reports that free agent Terrion Arnold is out of the picture because of his legal issues. Multi-team deal is done in the NBA. According to ESPN, the Cleveland Cavaliers, Denver Nuggets, Los Angeles Clippers have agreed on a trade that will send Peyton Watson to Cleveland and Max Strauss to the Clippers as part of a multi-team trade. Denver will receive an unprotected 2031 Cavaliers first-round pick and a 2032 Sacramento Kings second-rounder. Watson is also expected to sign a new four-year, $88 million deal that includes a player option and trade kicker. Clippers are sending a 2027 second-round acquired from the Sixers to Cleveland via trade exemption. Yeah. So, lots of moves going on there. New details emerging as Arizona Diamondbacks second baseman Ketel Marte's no-show in Boston on Monday. Manager Torey Lovullo says the three-time All-Star apparently traveled back to Phoenix for tests on a sore left knee. Marte was placed on baseball's restricted list when he decided to skip the D-backs' loss to the Red Sox without communicating his plans to the ball club. Scottie Scheffler is looking to defend his title at the BMW Championship. Scheffler won last year's tournament by two strokes after finishing atop the leaderboard at 15 under par. 30-year-old Scheffler will be alongside Matt Fitzpatrick for the first and second rounds. Justin Thomas will be part of the first group teeing off today in St. Louis. There you go. A look at sports this morning here on KASM Radio, Sports Scoreboard Show. Brought to you this morning by Hennon Lumber over in Freeport. Yeah, building and remodeling plans yet in 2026. You get a hold of Hennon Lumber over in Freeport. And Joe Hennon provided me this this past weekend, the Freeport softball association there hosted the Class D Fast Pitch Tournament this past weekend. H&S from Waverly took the title. Summit Grain from Cosmos took second. Stony Creek Dairy from the Freeport League took third, with Zach Tell and Nick Hinnenkamp doing the pitching for Stony Creek Dairy. So, thank you, Joe. Yeah, Freeport always been known for a strong, strong fast pitch league. That's the Class D State Fast Pitch Tournament this past weekend in Freeport.

0: know, the sidewalk was wet, the road a little wet when I got to Albany. My drive up here this morning was pretty uneventful. Every once in a while I'd use the wiper blades, but the sprinkles qualify as not a dust settler, not a dust settler by my house. And as I made my way towards Albany, more of a maybe a dust settler sprinkler this morning, but not a lot in that system that came through. There is a little bit behind it right now that will be falling us here in Chasm Land. So, yeah, some rain showing up on the radar, but very, very light. As the further east it goes, the weaker intensity it becomes. So there is some rain from northern Minnesota up in that Arrowhead region all the way down, I think, probably Minneapolis, if you draw a line from Wisconsin to South Dakota and right through Minneapolis. That's kind of the line. Nothing south, everything to the north this morning. Yeah, and it's, again, very light. Not a lot of heavy rain in this precipitation that's coming down right now. So watching it move, and it's moving slowly. So that is in the forecast. Maybe a few showers developing later on this afternoon, too, in central Minnesota. But, yeah, we're not going to get that half an inch to an inch here. Nope, not going to happen today. Forecasted high for Chasm Land today. We're looking at 82. Let's do this. We've got news coming up at 8:30.
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0: Coming up on UNSER's party line today, it's Soil and Water Conservation District folks, so John Miley and his team will be in. That's at 9:15 this morning on KASM. And then tomorrow, we have Bob Dieters from Diversified Wealth Management. Bob will make an appearance tomorrow here on KASM Radio. 62 degrees right now. We've got cloudy skies, and MNN News is coming up next. Your MNN News on KASM, brought to you today by Frederick's Tire and Oil over in Sauk Center. It's 8:30.
5: Network, I'm Tasha Radel. Despite losing the primary election by more than 45,000 votes, Mike Lindell is not giving up. MNN's John Anderson has more.
6: Republican candidate for governor Mike Lindell has announced he will privately fund a statewide recount and audit of every paper ballot cast in the August 11th primary. Despite losing by a wide margin to Republican nominee Lisa Damoth, Lindell still says there are multiple anomalies from the results, including claims that vote totals moved backwards during the reporting and some counties reporting more votes than ballots cast.
5: Minnesota's new law banning AI nudification technology is now in court. Elon Musk's ex-AI company is attempting to stop the law, saying it violates free speech. Governor Tim Walz is authorizing emergency assistance for six Minnesota counties hit by severe weather in late June and early July. This is MNN.
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0: 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Thursday morning, we're going to make a trip over to Jill's Cafe in Richmond. Dean joins us, and good morning to you, Dean.
10: Good morning, Randy.
0: Hey, the kitchen is busy this morning serving up breakfast for the folks, and what are we going to find for a breakfast special?
10: That's right. Our breakfast special this morning is our number 2 on the menu. It's 2 eggs, hash browns, toast, and bacon. We're running that up until 11 o'clock.
0: And then, of course, you get ready for lunch and your Thursday lunch special, right?
10: Right. We have a roast in the oven. We'll have a hot beef commercial, mashed potatoes and gravy, and a cup of soup. And the soup is chicken wild rice.
0: Chicken wild rice today. And, yeah, if folks want to order soup, you can do that for them. They just got to give you a little heads up, right?
10: That's right. Let's see here. If you give me about a day, because it all depends what kind of soup you're ordering, that way it gives me a little bit of time. If I don't have everything on hand, I can go grab it. Sometimes it works out. Someone comes in, hey, can I get a gallon of soup? And maybe we had a slow day, or maybe it's at the end of the day, then I can go ahead and sell it to them. But if it's before that, I got to make sure I have enough soup for our lunch customers and stuff. So.
0: You bet. Hey, the pie cooler, what's hitting the pie cooler today, Dean?
10: That's right. Pie cooler, I'll be throwing out an apple. And we'll have some raspberry cream, coconut cream, and banana cream. I do have lemon meringue and sour cream raisin, but they have to cool off, so those possibly will maybe hit the cooler about 11 o'clock.
0: Well, I'll tell you, I quick swung in yesterday, got some chicken strips and fries, and then I had that raspberry cream. That was pretty darn good.
10: That's good.
0: That I liked it a lot. I liked it a lot. I'm a raspberry fan, so... Yeah, go grab the raspberry cream, folks, if you want that at Jill's Cafe in Richmond. Dean, I know at Jill's Cafe you have gift certificates that always make perfect gifts for folks, and you have them available at all times, too.
10: That's right. If you buy $100 worth, we'll give you an extra 10 for free. If you can break those up to any amount that you'd like. And if you buy 50, we'll give you an extra 5.
0: That's at Jill's Cafe, Highway 23 in Richmond, and... Dean, again, your hours are so easy to remember. Folks can't miss out on that, can they?
10: That's right. Our hours are 6 to 2, 7 days a week.
0: Excellent. Make it a point to stop at Jill's Cafe in Richmond. Say hi to Dean and Trish and the whole staff. Have a picture. Take a picture in that big chair outside. I saw somebody
10: right.
0: doing that again the other day.
10: We had, what did we have? I think it was a swim and dive team from Ricori in last week, and told the coach that they can see if they can fit all of them in there. So they took a picture and they sent it to me. So I did put it on our Facebook page, and I think there's like 15. I think we had 15 or 16 girls, and they're all up in that chair. So that's pretty cool. That's what we got that chair for. It's for people to take pictures, and you know, you look like a little rag doll when you're sitting in it. And if you go to climb in it, the easiest way to get in is just slide in from the sides.
0: Slide
10: right back out.
0: It's even personalized with Jill's Cafe on it, right?
10: Right.
0: Yep. So you never forget where you were.
10: Right, right. Perfect.
0: Awesome. Dean, always good to talk to you. We'll let you go, okay?
10: All righty. Thank you, Randy.
0: You bet. Head to Jill's Cafe and enjoy some lunch. Breakfast lunch at Jill's Cafe in Richmond. A little around the home and garden.

0: for you this morning here on KASM.
1: This is Brenda Miller, University of Minnesota Extension Educator. Tis the season for flies. House flies, stable flies, face flies, horn flies, and all other annoying biting flies. Sometimes they seem so bad you wonder how to even begin to manage the population. I've been hearing a lot about fly control, and there are lots of different tools that farms can use to keep fly populations in check. The life cycle of a stable fly is approximately 12 to 20 days, but can be up to 28 days in length depending on the environmental conditions. The adult female may lay up to 800 eggs in her lifetime. Eggs hatch in 12 to 24 hours, go through the larvae and pupae stage, and can fly within 1 hour of pupae emergence. Adults will be able to mate 3 to 5 days after emergence, and once mated, a female will start to lay eggs 5 to 8 days post-emergence. Feed-through fly control is a great method to use. It works on all of those types of flies that I mentioned earlier, and it prevents flies from developing in and emerging from the manure of livestock where flies lay their eggs. It works by disrupting the fly's life cycle, thus preventing them from maturing. It can be fed to all ages of animals, and it is not dairy cow specific. All you do is add it to the feed ration or provide a lick tub, and it does the rest. There are other types of feed-through fly control on the market. Choose one that will work best for your farm. If you choose this type of fly control for maximum results, follow the 30-30 rule. Begin feeding it 30 days before flies begin to appear. Continue throughout the summer and into the fall until cold weather reduces or ends fly activity, and 30 days past the first frost to minimize overwintering pupae. Sticky fly traps work well too. There are tons of those on the market today. There's fly tape that's about half inch wide, and it can be all the way out to 12 inches wide. So depending on what works best for your operation, all you have to do is pull out however much you need, and when that tape is full, dispose of it and repeat the process. Sticky fly traps work well, or tape work well in milkrooms, barns, pens, and even your house. Bag-type disposable fly traps work great in other situations as well. These types of fly traps use some kind of attractant to lure those flies in. Depending on the trap, you just have to mix a little packet of attractant with water, and away you go. Hang it up and watch it fill up. The flies have to enter through a small opening. They drink the juice. They can't find their way out and ultimately die. Dispose of that bag when it's full and repeat the process. We use this kind of fly trap at our farm at home when I was growing up, especially around the calf hutches in the summer. We would hang them from the tree branches right above the hutches, and it really helped with the flies, as you could definitely tell when they were getting full without even looking at them, as the flies would get much worse around when feeding calves, and it's no fun to have flies biting your legs when you're trying to feed those calves. Some other types of fly control would be porons, dust bags, and cattle rubs. There are lots and lots of options to choose from in this category. Pick one that works best for your farm. Porons work great. They can be used for all ages and can be used in a cattle rub as well, so dual purpose. A few other options for fly control would be ear tags, spray, walk-through vacuum systems, and mineral. Regardless of which type of fly control method you choose, keep your pens, stalls, and hutches clean and dry. Having a good ventilation system in those barns and pens will help greatly, and clean out on a regular basis too, to keep those fly populations in check. Use appropriate additional fly control methods as you can, and don't be afraid to try different ones. Switch them up from time to time.
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0: 20 minutes in front of the hour of 9 o'clock. It's weatherology time for you this morning on KASM. 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Mike joins us at Weatherology. A good morning to you, Mike.
3: Good morning to you, and we're already tracking some scattered shower on radar across the region here this morning. It's not going to amount to all that much, probably not much more than just a couple of tenths of an inch of rainfall to start the day. We'll see some clearing skies this afternoon. We'll have to keep an eye on some widely scattered thunderstorms, though, developing late this afternoon into the early evening as the cold frontal boundary works in from the northwest. A few of those storms by late in the day could produce some gusty winds or some hail, but again, they'll be pretty widely scattered in coverage as we head later into the day, aiming for highs in the lower 80s on ahead of that frontal boundary. For tonight, partly cloudy skies, overnight lows dropping back into the upper 50s, and then just a gorgeous stretch of weather for Friday and into your weekend. We're back to abundant sunshine for tomorrow, highs in the upper 70s to around 80. Some nice open window type weather this weekend, still lots of sunshine. Saturday will ease to a high of 78. Low 50s for those overnight low temperatures Saturday night. Sunday still a dry forecast in the upper 70s. And then just a slight chance for an isolated shower late in the day on Monday. We're back to some lower 80s for highs early next work week. From the Weatherology Weather Center, I'm meteorologist Michael Carroll.
0: Thank you, Michael. We'll talk to your colleagues a little later on today. You have a good morning. Michael's report brought to you today by Albany Auto Center in Napa, located right on the corner of County Road 10. Yeah. You're going south out of Albany, you're going to go right by them on your right side. Coming in from the St. Martin Way, they'll be on your left. 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
5: Some call him a boomer bust candidate, but if you watch his tape and have seen him in practice so far, he seems like a boom to me. Caleb Banks joins us. And Caleb, how's your first camp going? How are you feeling out there?
6: I feel great. I'm excited to be out here with my teammates, some of the guys I've known in college, being able to play ball with them, seeing some of the vets and old heads.
5: Lots been made of your first-round selection, and the Vikings really wanted you, obviously. Were you surprised where you went in the draft?
6: I was blessed. I mean, I was excited. My agent called me and told me it might be them, and I'm like, you know what? Hell yeah, let's do it. You know what I mean? I was really excited.
5: Coming off that foot injury, I know you get asked it a million times, but just to reassure you, I know the Vikings have the best doctors in the world look at it. Tell us how you're feeling out there. You're looking great.
6: Foot's feeling amazing. I'm 100%. I'm ready to go, ready to play football. Just getting back on my feet. I've been gone for a year, so I got to get my feet back under me. Just do what I got
5: to
6: do.
5: All right, here we'll talk to this Brian Flores defense when we come back.
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1: Worth Vikings first round pick Caleb Banks. And Caleb, very impressive measurements. One of the top scores as far as speed. Your wingspan is 7'1", one of the largest recorded. How do you utilize that stuff in your game?
2: Just being able to have length is very important, I would say, for a defensive lineman. Separation is very good, and I use it to my advantage. Use it when I'm playing a run game, being able to just knock the lineman back, use my length, he can't touch me, and I'm just sitting there peeking in the backfield and just doing my job. So I would say it's a pretty big advantage, and I'm glad God blessed me with the abilities.
1: I've interviewed a lot of defensive players over the years here, and since Brian Flores came on board, they all have played for his defense. Are you in that camp as well?
2: Something new every day. I'm just happy that I'm a part of it, you know what I mean? Just seeing the mindset that he has, it's different. You don't see that every day. He likes to handle business, so yeah. Definitely somebody I would love to be up under.
1: Caleb, hey, thanks for your time. Really appreciate you. Have a great 2026. Stay healthy. Can't wait what you do in a purple uniform.
2: Yes, sir. Thank you.
1: Caleb Banks, everybody. That concludes this edition. Until next time, I'm Neil Roberts.
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3: 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Going to be an auction coming up on Tuesday, August 25th at 9 a.m. in the morning. It's the Amos and Martha Yoder auction. Danny Winter, Mid-American Auction Companies, doing this sale for you. Yeah, it's located up in that Long Prairie area at 20933 260th Street. What are you going to find on the auction? Horses. Yeah, a lot of horses on the auction. All horses will be Coggins tested. They have some equipment, too, that'll be part of the auction. Goats, over 150 goats that are available, 75 milking nanny goats. Dairy supplies, like a 310-gallon Sunset bulk tank. There's machinery that's field-ready, part of the auction. Some engines on the auction. You'll find shop supplies, machinery again, so much machinery. Three wagons of miscellaneous items. There's some Coleman products, some fencing supplies. Out of the house, you'll find household items, quilt tops, glassware, miscellaneous items. It's the Amos and Martha Yoder auction taking place again on Tuesday, August 25th at 9 a.m. in the morning. Danny Winter going to do this sale. Turn left onto Riverside Drive from Long Prairie. Turn left onto Fairway Avenue Northwest. Slide right onto County Road 86 for 3.2 miles, and then turn right onto County Road 89 for a half a mile. Turn left at the first cross street onto 260th Street. That's where you'll find the destination on the left. Don't miss it. There's an Amish lunch and bake sale with the proceeds going for local hospital bills, too. That's Tuesday, August 25th at 9 a.m. in the morning. The Amos and Martha Yoder Auction Winter Auction Service doing that sale.
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2: 62 degrees in Albany. Let's make our way over to Albany Auto Center in Napa. Mike Lemke joins us here on KASM. Good morning to you, Mike.
3: Good morning, Randy.
2: Hey, at Albany Auto Center in Napa. Keeping yourself busy at the service area?
3: Yeah, we have a lot going on right now. We're doing diagnostic on a vehicle that is setting a code for a fuel trim issue, meaning it's running too rich. Turns out it's one of three sensors, and we have to do a process of elimination and testing to determine which one of the three is actually the culprit that's causing it. So it gets a little more complicated on some of these new electronic systems with the computers and sensors and all the things that are in there. But that's what we do here at Albany Auto Center. We make sure that we get in and repair these vehicles correctly and make sure that we aren't just throwing parts at a vehicle and hoping we hit the right thing. We make sure we troubleshoot, diagnose, and do the replacement, and then retest to make sure things are working the way they are supposed to.
2: You mentioned some of these new systems. Your technology has the software that provides those codes then on a lot of new vehicles, Mike?
3: Yeah, we update our scan tool technology annually. So, and it's within that annually, it's updating every quarter. So we're staying on top of everything that the systems, the engineers, the manufacturers that have in those vehicles to make sure that they are communicating properly and we understand what that communication is actually doing. So a lot of people think you can just go to an auto parts store and just get a code and then fix that part. Well, sometimes that works, but for the most of the time, it does not. It's just a reference. We had a customer that was told by another auto parts place that, oh, you just needed a fuel injection cleaner. So they sold them three bottles of injection cleaner. Turns out it's not even to do with the injectors. So you want to make sure that get the information that you need that's correct, get it repaired correctly, and make sure that that vehicle is performing the way it needs to.
2: Mike, you have worked in automobile or on automobiles for a long time, a large portion of your life. So you've seen this technology change, and you know, there's older vehicles out there that you still have your grasp on too, right?
3: We do. Working on one right now, just putting a carburetor on, which carburetors are a thing of the past, basically. Putting a carburetor on one right now, I got to get that all adjusted and get the timing reset on it and get that back to the customer, hopefully here today or tomorrow, and let them have that back. But, yeah, the technology has changed, and sadly, I've been doing this more years than I have not. and by a large margin. So, but I'm passing that technology and understanding and knowledge on to my son, who's going to be running the business when I do retire, and to the technicians that work here so that they understand the years of experience that I have that I can bring to the table, so to speak, to make sure that they understand what can speed up that repair to make sure that they're connecting with the communication with the knowledge and everything to get that repaired correctly the first time.
2: You bet. Yeah, that's awesome that you're able to do that yet with the younger generation. Hey, Mike, the Napa store, parts, if people want parts, if they want supplies for their vehicles, Napa store has it, right?
3: They do, and we want to make sure that they take advantage of that and get those parts ordered as they need if they are a specialty item. Otherwise, we have a great inventory of parts here on demand, and we have a great network that we work with all the other Napas in the area. They get parts from us. We get parts from them to help each other so that, you know, if you don't have something in stock you're out of and haven't gotten it back in yet, or if it's something that you normally don't stock that one of the other stores do, we have that network of interaction to make sure that that works smoothly.
2: How can folks get a hold of you, Mike?
3: Well, for those do-it-yourselfers who want to get into the Napa store, the number is 320-845-7000. 6272, spells Napa, N-A-P-A on the last four. Anything else, sales, service, or towing, give a call, 320-845-6800.
2: Wonderful. Mike, always good to talk to you. We'll do it again next week, okay?
3: All right. Thank you, Randy.
2: Thank you, Mike. Mike Lemke from Albany Auto Center in Napa with us this morning here on KASM Radio. 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
5: A new zinc-ion hybrid battery could make renewable energy storage faster, cheaper, and longer lasting. UCLA researchers 3D printed a sponge-like carbon electrode containing billions of tiny pores, creating far more surface area for holding charge. The resulting device stored more than 7 times as much energy as comparable systems and retained 82% capacity after 1,500 cycles. Zinc is also more abundant, easier to mine, and easier to recycle than lithium. Interesting Engineering reports that the technology is aimed at demanding grid storage applications, though it remains a research breakthrough rather than a commercial product. I'm Ken Chester.
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6: Greetings from Our Savior's Lutheran Church in Albany, where we connect with God and each other. A reading from Christ in Our Home. Remember, Isaiah chapter 51, verse 1. Look to the rock from which you were hewn. To remember is to remember, to put the pieces, the members of something, together again. In remembering, we are put back together with what we've lost or forgotten. Israel's collective mind was full of doubt and despair, fixated on its exile. Isaiah seeks to redirect it. Remember where you come from, he proclaims. Remember Sarah and Abraham and how the Lord turned them into a populous people. The Lord will comfort and deliver you. God will remember you. Centuries later, Jesus breathed new life into God's covenant. Do this in remembrance of me. Every time we share Holy Communion, we remember who Jesus is, and thereby remember who we are. In The Lion King, Simba sees a vision of his deceased father, Mufasa, and sighs, I'm not who I used to be. Mufasa's response channels Isaiah, remember who you are. When identity becomes clear, possibilities for restoration open. Come to Christ's table and remember who you are. Rock of Ages, remind me of my history and feed me with your hope. In Jesus' name, amen.

0: Garth Brooks, The Dance, back in 1990, 36 years ago already, that song came out. The Dance, our joyful inspirations this morning here on KASM, all brought to you by Our Savior's Lutheran Church in Albany. It's news time.
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2: NBC News Radio, I'm Michael Kastner. President Trump says the U.S. is now engaged in a crushing economic operation against Iran. More from Mark Mayfield.
3: He made the declaration in a Wednesday Truth Social post, saying Iran had failed to take the opportunity to make a deal and would now face what he called economic warfare and isolation on an unprecedented scale. He also warned that any country that does business with the Islamic Republic would suffer tremendous economic consequences.
2: Grand Theft Auto 6 is being used to get some soldiers to reenlist. A unit in Georgia is offering active duty soldiers a four-day pass to play the year's most anticipated video game when it's released in November. The division says the offer is available to soldiers who reenlist for a minimum of 2 years between now and November 14th. The president will be joining First Lady Melania Trump today at a White House event for her Fostering the Future initiative. The program's goal is to empower children and youth through quality education and safe, innovative uses of advanced technology. The event will take place in the Rose Garden. One person is dead, two are injured after a small plane and a state police helicopter collided in Pennsylvania last night. Pennsylvania State Police Acting Commissioner Lieutenant Colonel George Bivens says the helicopter was hovering near the runway at Carlisle Regional Airport when a Cessna 150 approached.
4: As that Cessna came down along that runway, for an unknown reason, it veered hard to the right at the last moment. It struck the helicopter from the rear.
2: The plane crashed a short distance away, killing the pilot. The helicopter also crashed after the incident, injuring two troopers. They're expected to recover. Michael Kastner, NBC News Radio.
0: Thank you, Michael. 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
0: Someone called and is missing a dog. They have lost a white teacup Pomeranian named Daisy. It has a pink collar on it. Northeast of Freeport. If you have seen Daisy, please call them at 320-836-2320. 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It is the Al and Margie Bestie Estate Auction. 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
4: Top 25 reasons for not going to church. Reason number 15. I don't go to church because I'd be forced to listen to bad music and lousy preaching. Well, it sounds like you've attended a church that few people would enjoy going to. Music is intended to prepare people's hearts to worship God. I have to admit that the music isn't always to my personal taste, but music will never please everybody in any church. So what I look at is this. Does the music glorify God? And do most of the people enjoy it? If they do, then it serves its God-given purpose. And as for the preaching, the Word of God should always be inspiring and exciting, never boring. It should feed your spirit, and if it doesn't, you may need to look elsewhere for a church. But don't give up. God has a local church for you, and that's the truth.
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0: chance for storms today. Otherwise, sunshine mixed with clouds at times. Highs level off around 82. Southwesterly winds 8 to 15 miles per hour. Partly cloudy skies tonight. Lows dip down to about 58. Highs level off around 80. Tomorrow, sunshine mixed with clouds at times. Temperatures near average Saturday and Sunday with highs in the upper 70s. From the Weatherology Weather Center, I'm meteorologist Jennifer Wojcicki on AM 1150 KASM.
1: Thank you, Jennifer. Currently in Albany on our Arcos weather station, we have 63 degrees. That humidity at 92%. We have a dew point this morning. That dew point is sitting at 58. The pressure is steady at 30.02. The winds, they're blowing out of the southeast 2 to 3 miles an hour. 2 to 3 miles an hour this morning here in Chasm Land. And, yeah, saw sun come up this morning at 6:25. Sun will set tonight at 8:18. Average high this time of year is 80. The average low is 59. And in the forecast, Jennifer said about 82 today with some showers, scattered showers, maybe in the afternoon hours, later afternoon today, as well as this morning showers. Didn't check our rain gauge yet, but 4 miles east of Upsala, they said they had 2/10. 4 miles east of Upsala, so they got a good shower out that way this morning. Record high for this date, 97 in 1972. The record low, 40 in 1950. Had a few sprinkles after 6 o'clock this morning. Yesterday's high, 78. The morning low, 60. And it's currently 63 in Albany. Jared, tell me a little bit more about Albany Fiber Communications.
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3: 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That service will be held at 11 o'clock this morning, Nordland Lutheran Church of rural Painesville. Friends may call beginning at 9:30 this morning at the church for Joan Schmidt, 88 of Painesville. Funeral mass at Christian Burial for Donald Haig, 94 of Rockville. That service will be held at 11 o'clock this morning, Mary V. Macklett Conception Catholic Church in Rockville. Friends may call from 9:30 until 11 o'clock this morning at the church in Rockville for Donald Haig, 94 of Rockville. A memorial service for Olive Pinky Manlick, 84 of Little Falls. Service will be held at 11 o'clock this morning, the Lemire Funeral Home in Little Falls. Friends may call from 10 to 11 o'clock this morning at the Lemire Funeral Home in Little Falls for Olive Pinky Manlick, 84 of Little Falls. A prayer service for Ruth Nienaber, 85 of Sauk Center. That'll be held at 11 o'clock this morning, the Pat and Shad Funeral Home in Sauk Center. Friends may call from 10 to 11 o'clock this morning at the Pat and Shad Funeral Home in Sauk Center for Ruth Nienaber, 85 of Sauk Center. A mass of Christian burial for Leona Schwinghammer, 104 Belgrade. That service will be held Friday morning at 11 o'clock, St. Francis de Sales Catholic Church in Belgrade. Friends may call from 6 to 8 o'clock today at the Johnson Funeral Home in Belgrade, and an hour prior to the services at the church on Friday. There will be a Christian Women's Rosary at 9:30 Friday morning for Leona Schwinghammer, 104 of Belgrade. A massive Christian burial for Sister Jean Schweeters, 89 of St. Francis Convent, Little Falls. That service will be held Friday at 11 o'clock at the St. Francis Convent. Friends may call from 4 to 7:30 today, the Franciscan prayer service at 6 o'clock this evening, and from 9 o'clock until the time of the service on Friday at 11 a.m. The Emblem Brenny Funeral Service in charge of the arrangements for Sister Jean Schweeters, 89, St. Francis Convent, Little Falls. A massive Christian burial for Neil Diggs Blinker, 50 of Melrose. Service will be held at 11 o'clock

0: Friday, St. Mary's Catholic Church in Melrose. 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Parish prayers will be at 4 o'clock this afternoon at the funeral home for Neil Diggs Blanker, 50 of Melrose. A massive Christian burial for Eleanor L. M. Feldege, 93 of Cold Spring, formerly of Luxembourg. That service will be held at 10:30 Friday morning, St. Wendelin's Catholic Church in Luxembourg. Friends may call from 4 to 7 o'clock today at Mary Hall at St. Wendelin's Church, and from 9:30 until the time of the service Friday morning, St. Wendelin's at Mary Hall in Luxembourg. Daniel Funeral Home in charge of the arrangements for Eleanor L. M. Feldege, 93 of Cold Spring, formerly of Luxembourg. Funeral services for Donald Don Waldbogel, 91 in Little Falls. That service will be held at 11 o'clock on Friday at the Lemire Funeral Home, Little Falls. Friends may call from 10 to 11 o'clock Friday at the Lemire Funeral Home in Little Falls for Donald Don Waldbogel, 91 of Little Falls. Massive Christian burial for Mary Joan Beastman, 76 of Little Falls. That service will be held at 11 o'clock Friday. Our Lady of Lourdes Catholic Church in Little Falls. Friends may call from 9 to 11 o'clock Friday morning at Our Lady of Lourdes Catholic Church in Little Falls, the Lemire Funeral Home, in charge of the arrangements for Mary Joan Beastman, 76 of Little Falls. Memorial service for Ruby Elmhorst, 91 of Painesville. 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Memorial service for Russell Homan, 37 of Rice. That memorial service will be held at 2 o'clock Saturday afternoon at the Emblem Brenny Funeral Service in Little Falls. 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That service will be held at the home of Brandon and Katie Gallippo on Sunday from 11 to 3 o'clock over at 40337 County Road 1 in Rice. Daniel Funeral Home in charge of the arrangements for Sherry Gallippo, 80 of Sartell. And the celebration of life for Scott Rochevin, 72 of St. Cloud. That'll be held at 2 o'clock Sunday afternoon at the St. Cloud Eagles Club in St. Cloud. This is for Scott Rochevin, 72 of St. Cloud. There will be a celebration of life for James Jim Linneman, 71 of Osakis. That's on Sunday at the Clarissa Ballroom at 3 o'clock. Visitation will begin at 1 o'clock until the time of the service for James Jim Linneman, 71 of Osakis. That is a look at your funeral announcements this morning on KASM. 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
2: 63 degrees here on your Thursday. 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Talking with Stern CD here today, with a little help from NRCS as well, as we welcome back John Miley. How are we doing, John?
6: Good, good. How are you doing, Kirby?
2: I'm good. Good.
6: Yes.
2: Your summer sounds like my summer. Over, and it went quick.
6: Yeah, the baseball season wrapped up a little quicker for us. The boys, one graduated college, but I'm sending one off next week to be another Johnny.
2: One in, one out.
6: It's poof, over. And I told Randy this the other week when I had to stop by his house. I said, you know, Randy, the next month's ending
2: Yeah, they do.
6: They do.
2: September, October, November.
6: We're there.
2: Johnny brought company today.
6: Yeah, I have Brian Steffen. He's an NRCS team lead. He's been at the office years past, but now he's back again, so I'll let Brian kind of introduce himself.
7: Yeah, the last time I was on Chasm, it's got to be 10 years now. So.
2: And he said this place doesn't look the same as it did.
7: There's a little different, maybe some fresh paint, from what I've been seeing.
2: You
7: so,
2: like
7: yeah.
2: The daycare center paint thing we went
7: I
2: with?
7: I like
2: now?
7: The blue, I feel very calm when I come in here, especially. So
2: you were in the St. Cloud office?
7: I was in the Wade Park office.
2: Or Wade Park office.
7: Yep, I was a SoCon at the time under Rick Burscheid, and when Dennis Fuchs was still around.
2: Okay.
7: And then I moved on to promotion, moved up to Baxter and kind of moved around, and then I came back when the job opened.
2: Sure.
7: Yeah.
2: Where are you from originally, Brian?
7: I'm actually from Piers, Minnesota.
2: Okay, gotcha.
7: Yeah.
2: So
7: go Pioneers.
2: Go Pioneers.
7: Yeah.
2: Not when they play Albany on in the middle of September, but when Piers, Wade Park, Baxter, was Baxter closer to home for you?
7: No. It was just a career moving up the ladder type deal. Wade Park is definitely closer, within 22 miles from doorstep to doorstep.
2: Perfect.
7: Baxter, I felt like in my early career, I started at 10 minutes away from work and then all the way up to an hour and 15 at one point. Now I'm back down to 20 minutes.
2: Nice.
6: There, done that.
2: You got a couple former commuters right here.
7: Yeah,
2: so.
7: I don't miss it. There are days it's nice to have that little decompression time for about an hour.
2: Until the gas bill comes
7: in the
2: mail.
7: Gas bill comes. I'm glad now that I don't drive that hour. Good Lord.
2: $4 a gallon.
7: Yeah,
2: When you made your way back, so how long have you been back in Wade Park?
7: I've been back, it's actually a year.
2: A year
7: now.
2: Okay.
7: Yeah.
2: What have you noticed? Still, obviously, very familiar with the area, which was a benefit for you, I'm sure.
7: Yep. As far as changes, mostly the people. A lot of the people that was there in the first time have retired. You know, Dennis and Mark and a few of those other fellows have left. Some newer faces, but overall, it's been kind of the same. I ran into a couple of the same customers that I've dealt with in the past, and it's like we just picked up from where we left off.
2: Sure.
7: Yeah.
8: And you, a couple of those frequent flyers, they're like, yeah,

0: Yeah. I remember this guy.
1: Yeah, he looks familiar. Yeah.
0: Do you have a dad that used to do this? No, that was me.
1: I actually had a guy. I was walking through his pasture a couple weeks ago, and we were talking, and he was saying some things. And I'm scratching my head. I'm like, ah, man, I remember this guy from somewhere. And we started talking. I'm like, I've been out here before. I just didn't remember I was out here before. Yeah. And then we started laughing about it because then we started connecting the dots. And then, it was nice to see that man again. So.
0: And that wall that he built for you being a government employee, it was instantly knocked down because your boots had been in that field
1: Absolutely.
0: Before.
1: Absolutely. Yeah. It made life so much easier.
0: Yeah. And you still do get to get out, huh?
1: I do. Unfortunately, I am behind a screen quite often, just like John is.
2: Yeah.
1: I have 10 employees underneath me, including all the districts in 6 counties. So, yeah, it's hard to get out, but when I can, I take advantage.
0: And the opportunity to get on the farm, get on the acres and stuff like that, to see the production and stuff, that's still very paramount for you to get the boots dirty.
1: That's a huge push for me to my employees is that, the work is done on the field, not in the office.
0: Yep.
1: Yeah.
0: And just talk a little bit about that kind of that theme you've built right there, just because the local kind of feel, obviously. You can hear all about it over the phone or an email and something like that, but when you shake a guy's hand and you're with him at the breakfast table or something like that,
1: right,
0: or you walk through the pasture, it goes a long way.
1: Yeah, it's one of the biggest things in my mind. Yeah, we can have him come to the office and everything, but what's been drilled in me since day one is out in the field with them at the dinner table, like you were saying, breakfast table.
0: Yeah.
1: They're the most comfortable there. That's when the real questions start coming about. There's not a bunch of people walking through like in an office setting or anything like that. It's just you and that landowner, and you're able to go through. And some stuff, a lot of the time, stuff comes up that you never thought you'd ever talk about.
0: Well, so you beat me, because I know John has mentioned this before, where next thing you know, you're talking about something where the producer or the grower goes, well, I wasn't planning on bringing that up today. And you well, good. Because I'm here.
1: Yeah,
0: here
1: we go. Absolutely. Here we go. Yeah, absolutely. Happens every time, I think.
0: And just being able to continue to grow that relationship. What's new at NRCS? What's not new at NRCS, I should say?
1: What's not new is that, we are a bit short-handed over at the NRCS right now. Technically, in Stearns, we only have 2 employees that are technically doing the planning. I jump in when needed. But we're wrapping up our fiscal 26 program year. So, yeah, we're still busy doing that, but we should be done by the end of the week, if not the end of next week.
0: Sure.
1: And then we jump right into fiscal 27 because those dates have already been sent out as far as deadlines for programs and everything. So, yeah, we're setting up site visits. We're doing grazing checks. We're doing all that stuff right now.
0: 27 finance
1: has stuff.
0: That's been allocated already? You already got some money passed around?
1: Money has been allocated. We haven't been told how much yet, but the date is September 11th to get in to sign up for some of our programs.
0: Yes. Sure. That's three Fridays from now.
1: 3 Fridays from now.
0: Look out.
1: Yeah.
0: I swear.
1: The big one before that is irrigation. That's the fourth one. That's
0: okay.
1: September 4th. So, yeah.
0: Are we considered in a drought right now?
1: We're in D2, I believe.
2: Yeah, we're right on that edge.
1: Yeah.
0: Okay.
2: We're in a moderate.
1: Moderate is correct.
2: Yes, yeah. Moderate drought. If you get north of here, it increases.
1: Like Cass County, they're in D3, which now they're starting to, hay, CRP ground and stuff like that for emergency stuff. So,
0: So with irrigation, are people looking at that as an alternative to, stay away from crop insurance claims every year?
1: I wouldn't say that. I would definitely say the fields that have irrigation are definitely looking a lot better than the ones without, obviously. But a lot of the times it comes down to grassland, hay ground that's been hit hard, that's on dry ground. That's getting hard with this D2 moderate situation that we're in right now.
2: Yep.
1: Yeah.
0: Happening quick. Much like this show is going to happen quick here today. We have to take a break for news, weather, and markets. We'll come back. We have more to come with Brian Steffen, team lead at NRCS, as well as John Miley on Party Line on Chasm.
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10: Chasm weather.
11: Chance for storms today. Otherwise, sunshine mixed with clouds at times. Highs level off around 82. Southwesterly winds 8 to 15 miles per hour. Partly cloudy skies tonight. Lows dip down to about 58. Highs level off around 80. Tomorrow, sunshine mixed with clouds at times. Temperatures near average Saturday and Sunday with highs in the upper 70s. From the Weatherology Weather Center, I'm meteorologist Jennifer Wojcicki on AM 1150 KASM.
0: All right, Jennifer, 63 degrees right now in central Minnesota. Your daytime high of 63, not going to stop there. Supposed to get to 82 here today. Morning low was 60. Yesterday, 78 the high, 51 the low. Normal high, 80, a low of 59. Record high, 97, 1972. Record lows, 40 in 1950. 91% humidity right now, pressure 30.00, winds from the southeast at 8 miles an hour, visibility at 10 miles, dew point at 58, sunrise 6:25, it'll set at 8:18. Look at your weather right here on KESM. We have more to come coming up with John Miley and Brian Steffen in 3 minutes right now. 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
12: 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I'm John Perkins with a Brownfield Market Update. 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Stein has yield. Soybeans are mixed, watching a major private crop tour, which has reported lower than a year ago pod counts in some areas. That could impact supply, and demand is good, but contracts are a little overbought at this point. September beans are down 2 1/4 at 1220. November's 3/4 lower at 1236 and a half. September bean meal's up 80 cents at 319.70. September bean oil's 44 higher at 7030. Corn is up this morning. The major private crop tour is generally showing lower yield potential. The USDA is already projecting strong new crop demand, so this would cut stocks even further. September's up 5 1/2 at 478 and a half. And December corn's 5 3/4 higher at 503 and 3/4. And wheat's higher. Export movement out of the Black Sea remains highly restricted due to war. While that hasn't boosted demand for U.S. wheat, there's no end in sight to the war, and damage will take time to repair. September, Chicago's up 5 1/2 at 685 and 3/4. Cotton and rice are watching crop weather. December cotton's up 57 at 88.92, and September rice is 1 1/2 higher at 1425 and a half. Live and feeder cattle are both mixed as they wait for widespread direct business and tomorrow afternoon's USDA on feed numbers. October lives up 5 at 217.27. December's 47 higher at 217.62. September feeders are down $1.17 at 327.95. And hogs are mixed, adjusting spreads. Nearby contracts are lower. Most deferred months are modestly higher. October leans down $1.05 at 80.45. And December's 57 lower at 70.85. And over in the broader market, crude oil's

0: right around $87.50 a barrel. John Perkins, Brownfield.
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8: 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We have John Miley and Brian Steffen in studio right now. As John, of course, from the Stern CD. Brian, a team lead at NRCS. And I'm told these next 20 minutes are going to go quick, John.
0: They are action-packed.
8: Both of you guys got stuff going on, right?
0: It's been a crazy busy month, or just summer blew by, but particularly, you know, July flew by. And August is going to be as fast. We're already halfway through it, Brian, aren't we?
9: Yeah, we're already over halfway.
0: Jeez.
9: Already over halfway.
0: And September's coming fast. But the next few weeks, we got a lot going on. But just, you know, what I came from, just going backwards a little bit in time since our last talk, Kirby, I was at Farm Fest.
8: Oh,
0: I went
8: Redwood.
0: Down the farm. Yeah, I went down there. And you know what?
8: It was you my brother?
0: Yeah, I did not see him.
8: He lives there. I don't think he went to... I don't think he went.
0: Okay, all right.
8: Did you see Joe?
0: Joe Gill? No, I did not.
8: Didn't see Joe either.
0: No, yes, I did. I did see him, yes. We were passing down. But busy day. We took in the governor's forum, the Senate forum. It was really interesting listening to all the candidates. And it was, you know, listening to the crowd. And that's what I really did, was listen to the crowd to hear what they were in support of and what they were not in support of.
8: You heard the not supportive.
0: Yeah, it was
8: jeers,
0: you know,
8: and cheers more than the support of.
0: There was one time that the moderator did have to say, everybody settle down.
8: Okay.
0: It's going to be a tense year. But a couple board members and I went down and made our rounds to some of the important booths, did our important gripping and grinning. It's all about egg down there, and I really enjoyed it. But it was the first time I was at Farm Fest.
8: Sure.
0: It wasn't dripping wet with sweat. It was actually a 70-some degree day.
8: Comfortable.
9: It was nice. What day did you go?
0: I think it was Thursday.
9: You went on a Thursday. I went on a Wednesday.
8: Okay.
9: I was down there for a Wednesday.
8: Was it hot that day, too?
9: No, it was beautiful.
8: Okay.
9: Yeah, it was nice. We mostly dealt with we had a lot of a kids section and stuff. I bet I've met as far as adults and kids, probably 400 or 500.
8: Awesome.
0: Yeah.
8: Yeah.
9: Yeah. Yeah, a lot of interaction.
8: Good.
9: A lot of interaction.
8: Good. And, I mean, you had touched on it. We don't have to go full-on political science here, but it's a big election year, and obviously there's a lot of opinion about the changeover in the governor's office and the Senate and stuff like that. So those voices were heard, you're telling me, John.
0: They were heard loud and clear. We all know who won the endorsements now.
8: We do.
0: And
8: so this was the primary would have been after Farm Fest.
0: It was the next following week or so.
9: Following week.
8: Also like a final push down there, Brian, for the political.
9: Yeah. I missed it on Tuesday, but the USDA secretary was there on Tuesday, and she gave her her spiel about everything on the federal side.
8: Mm-hmm.
9: But I tried to catch some of the governor stuff on Wednesday, but I was unable to get away.
0: That was on Wednesday. Wednesday. Yeah.
8: Okay.
9: From what I heard from some of the kids' parents that came through, they said there were some tense moments, and
8: as can be expected.
9: Yep. They had to walk away
8: in a big election year, but. Good. And an opportunity for both of you guys for exposure. You're always, I know, John, I'm gathering that you as well, Brian, are all about being visible and vocal.
9: Very visible, very vocal.
8: Yeah.
0: Yep.
8: Try to be heard, be seen,
9: Yep.
8: Be available.
0: Yep.
8: That's the idea.
0: So that was one thing that's been really busy. The other thing is we did our outstanding conservationist tour, habitat tours with the board, where we recognize really good individuals, families in Stearns County. And this year it was the region kind of around St. Martin, Richmond, even the Cold Spring area. So I felt right at home.
8: Yeah,
0: I knew lots
8: backyard.
0: Of yeah.
8: yeah.
0: Yeah. And I am proud to announce that Ben Mergen, kind of by farming, is our outstanding conservationist. We had a great discussion with him there, and beautiful farmyard as you come driving in from the west, heading east. But then we headed over to Terry Miller, and he is going to be the Habitat Steward of the Year. He has, give or take, about 200 acres north of Rice Lake that he has done about every project Jason Selvog has in the book. He has implemented on his property.
8: He went right through the catalog, huh?
0: From conservation easements, wetland restorations, tree plantings. And what really stole the show there is he's a high school teacher at ACGC.
8: Okay.
0: And he brings kids up to his property to...
8: Give
0: the
8: him
0: next
8: a little
0: level.
8: Field tour, yeah.
0: Field tour education.
8: I like it.
0: And he's, I don't even think he's an ag teacher, but he's a basketball coach.
9: Yep.
0: So, but I mean, we had some really, it was the best habitat tour that the board has seen in years.
8: Sure.
0: And so it was really good. That's the only reason that was his nugget of fame was that educational concept.
8: Yeah.
0: So,
8: the fact that you guys come up with the idea and he just all implement that. Right.
0: Absolutely.
8: Away. It's like the kid with the Toys R Us catalog. Just keep circling.
0: And it was all. The other interesting part is it all started at his own will. He didn't inherit the property. It wasn't in the family. He started from nothing and built it up.
8: Just kept buying acreage, and another plot here and there.
0: Working with the programs, working with neighbors. Neighbors say, hey, would you be willing to buy this and sell that? And he's got just enough said. I mean, it's just outstanding.
8: That's great. Yeah.
0: And then
8: what a great story for you. I mean, for you guys to pass along too.
0: And then, so we're going through the sites we talked about, and we decided to have a little quick board meeting at Shady's Rich Spring, and we had one that was just so unique, and we had a lakeshore owner by the name of Galley, Richard and Mary Galley, and they had
8: on the chain,
0: on Great Northern, right on Great Northern.
8: Yep.
0: And we're looking at this, and they're giving us a tour of their backyard and some partial acreage off to the side of the property. And they have completely turned it all into pollinator habitat, shrubbery. Wow. And they've had done this for about the last 10 years, give or take. And they've had bus tours and just gone above and beyond. And the board and I were just like, this deserves a unique recognition.
8: Sure.
0: So we, at the last board, we created the Outstanding Water Resource Conservationist.
9: Very cool.
8: First one.
0: And Rich and Mary Galley are recipients of that. They work really hard. Again, he brings it to the next level. The lake associations, not only at the horseshoe chain level, not only at the county level, but at the state level.
8: Sure.
0: So we are going to start that because you can't, it's like apples and oranges on some of the other ones, and this one just deserves that recognition. So that
8: there
0: was a
8: are.
0: Lot going on.
8: Yeah, just three outstanding local growers and, I mean, landowners that have your back, basically.
0: Yeah.
8: You have theirs now, too.
0: Yep. I want to give them the recognition. The board wants to give them the recognition. The county wants to give them the recognition. And we're doing that in the best way we can. And they all were... We didn't go to a bad site.
8: Good.
0: There is no such thing when you get to that level.
8: Yeah.
0: But they were just really all rock stars.
8: Yeah.
0: So
8: I'll have to get your buddy Kurt to bring me on a pontoon ride, check this place out.
0: There you go.
8: It's baseball season for him right now, though, so we'll have to wait a little bit.
0: Yeah, yep.
8: Nothing wrong with a fall boat ride.
0: No, that'd be beautiful.
8: Brian, you had a... And we can give John a break. You have an event coming around the corner?
9: Yeah. We have one event here. We were talking about Farm Fest. I'm going to back up, too. I actually went to the Cattlemen's. Down there in Marshall. That was a good event. The reason why I bring that up is because it will be in Belgrade next year.
8: Oh.
9: The Cattlemen's Cattlemen's Tour. It's normally a two-day deal, so that's coming up. I don't have dates in front of me right now, but, the one they put
0: Mark
9: in Marshall.
0: Mark your calendars. Next summer.
9: Yeah, next summer.
8: Mid to late July?
9: I believe it's in July.
8: Okay.
9: Yep, it'll be in July. We went to a couple sites down there, Marshall. Great sites. One of them, kind of like what you were just saying, built it up from nothing. Normally you have, you know, a couple generations in there. This guy started it from, you know, 10, 20 acres, and now he's got this very well-known breeding ranch that he's got going on now, where very sought after Red Angus bulls and whatnot, and it was just a great operation. So.

0: hoping to get that here in Belgrade.
1: Sure.
0: For next summer. So, no, we have a Feathered Acres ranch here in Belgrade, Minnesota. We'll have a pasture walk slash conservation workshop August 21st from starts at 10 a.m., but the public's side of things starts at 1, so it's 1
1: tomorrow?
0: To 5. Yeah.
1: Tomorrow.
0: It'd be tomorrow.
1: Okay. Gotcha.
0: It'd be tomorrow. Minnesota Soil Health Coalition's putting that on over there at Feathered Acres Belgrade. So if you want more information, MinnesotaSoilHealth.org would be your spot to go.
1: Gotcha. But, yeah. RSVP needed or you can just
0: no,
1: show
0: up? It didn't show any RSVP on there. I know you could do some early stuff in there, but I've gone to these events where you can walk right up.
1: Show up.
0: Yep.
1: Show gotcha. Up. Check
0: yep.
1: it out.
0: Yep.
1: And
0: yep.
1: all that info, what was the website, Brian?
0: The MinnesotaSoilHealth.org.
1: Gotcha.
0: Yep.
1: Check that out. Interesting.
2: Yep.
1: Right in our backyard,
2: yep.
1: which is always fun because you got a couple things right in our backyard
2: yeah,
1: coming up.
2: Are you
1: up
2: ready?
1: Too.
2: Are you ready? This is going to be a busy couple.
1: I'll
2: minutes.
1: Buckle up. Yeah,
2: right.
1: Let's do it.
2: All right. Yeah. So we have a lot coming up here. I'm going to go through about five key items. But starting August 27th, we have Farm the Best, Conserve the Rest. It's going to be our Roger Weber's farm north of Sauk Center. And it's going to, you can come for a full day or stay for half a day. We're breaking it up into two portions. The morning is agricultural topics. The afternoon is wildlife conservation kind of topics.
0: Very cool.
2: So morning is going to be, you know, starting at 9 a.m. We do have a registration. It's still kind of active, but I suggest you get on there quick. You go to our website, really, for all these kind of items, go to our website, sterncd.org, and you will find the you can the little barcode, you can
1: yep.
2: scan that, and you can get to the registration part quickly. But that's for all these, so bear with me on that. But back to the Farm the Best, Conserve the Rest. So morning will be how to make no-till work on your farm, retrofitting your equipment. I hear that over and
0: yep.
2: over where
0: yep.
2: producers don't want to spend the tens of hundreds of thousands of dollars at times and just retrofit their equipment. Cover crops, you know, cover crops, irrigation, livestock integration onto cover crops. Afternoon, CRP, Jason and Nolan, Habitat. I'm going to be talking water storage, wetland management,
1: sure.
2: things like that, dealing with your water and your property. I'll be talking about that. You know, Emerald Ash Borer, we beat that horse quite a bit already, you know, I mean, Kirby,
1: yep,
2: but
1: yeah. You've seen that
2: enough
1: clearly.
2: Said,
1: yep.
2: you know, we're going to be touched on that.
0: Yeah.
2: So August 27th, Farm the Best, Conserve the Rest.
1: A week from today.
2: Yes, yep. absolutely. Then into our annual well screening clinic. This year it's in Painesville. It's going to be hosted at the American Legion Wednesday, September 2nd.
1: Okay.
2: All hands on deck at the office, going to be going there. That's always a big, big event. I forget what we did last year. It was over 200
1: right.
2: tests. It was significant. And bring in, first of all, if you want to come early in the day, it'll open up at 9 o'clock. And you can come in and drive through and drop off your well water.
0: Okay.
2: Just drop it off in a clean. Don't bring the dirty mayonnaise jar.
1: Yeah.
2: Bring in the
1: clean receptacle.
2: Mayonnaise
1: yep.
2: jar. Make sure you rinsed it so it's not full of soap suds and things like that. Drop that off or even a plastic container. So from 7 to 12, you can drop the stuff off. But after that, you can come in and drop your water off and go through the line and learn about what you have. And we're primarily just testing for nitrates and chlorides. And I remember last year I had Wayne Simblick here, and he talked about all the details of that. So
1: yeah.
2: if you had your water softener and your water that after the filtration system, just dump it into your drain field over the years, you might want to come in and just – those are things I'm learning about. I didn't know
1: right.
2: that. I'm like, I've been doing that for years, 25 years on our property.
1: Had no idea.
2: Yeah. So I'm bringing my water in there. So, again, so Wednesday, September 2nd, then 1 to 6 is when you can go through and learn about it. Trout Wells will be there. You know, all these other organizations, we can really help you answer questions about your water.
1: Right.
0: Is that straight out of the kitchen sink, John?
2: Yeah. So how you do that is if you have a softener, don't be taking it from that top.
1: Yeah.
2: Go to a tap that comes right from your well. You know, a lot of times your hose outside,
0: yeah.
2: unscrew the hose, go up, let the water run a little bit, capture a quart of water, bring it in.
0: Awesome.
1: It's a quart?
2: Yeah, about.
1: That's what you're
2: take.
1: Looking for?
2: Give
1: okay.
2: or take. Yep.
1: Gotcha.
2: It doesn't take a whole lot, but that's just an easy number for us to tell somebody.
1: Yeah.
2: Fill up the mayonnaise jar. So
1: they'll know what to take.
2: Yeah.
1: The clean mayonnaise jar.
2: The clean mayonnaise yeah. jar.
1: Oh, it says here you have Duke's mayonnaise in your water. What's going on with
2: it's
1: that?
2: It's extremely high in sodium for some reason.
1: How did that happen?
2: Yeah. Yeah, so that's coming up. Keep rolling into September. I'm kind of giving everybody a heads up here. I'll be here before September 22nd. But on September 22nd, we're having a review of a watershed plan. So we have what some of you may have heard out there, one watershed, one plan. So this was implemented by Bowser and our offices 10 years ago to work cross-county boundaries because water doesn't follow judiciary lines. It just follows its...
1: It goes where it goes.
2: Where Mother Nature decided to create the dips, hills, swales, wetlands, lakes, everything like that. That's the watershed. And so these plans were developed about 10 years ago, and the North Fork of the Crow watershed, which is primarily southwest Stearns County, and then down even to my neck of the woods, Eden Valley, Painesville, that's that watershed. So... what am I getting is, on September 22nd, we're having a dinner, they can come for dinner that evening, an open discussion of what the general public would like to see. This is a 10-year review period.
1: Sure.
2: So we're going to be updating that plan. So September 22nd, which is a Tuesday, 4:30 to 7, Litchfield Eagles, this event is free, and dinner will be provided.
1: There we go.
2: Yep.
1: You know online, how to get them there.
2: Online registration is requested. So just jump online, scan the code, and please register. So you can kind of have an idea. We don't want to have 50 meals when 25 people show up. But anyways, that's going to be a big deal. And we really like to hear. And if you can't make that, call our office. Ask for one of the planners or anybody, even myself. Leave a note what you want to hear about in the North Fork of the Crow Watershed. What's working? What's not working? What are we missing?
1: Sure.
2: This is your chance to start inputting your information so we can start building that planning process. So
0: this is North Fork Crow, right?
2: North Fork Crow.
0: North Fork Crow.
1: Yes. Okay.
2: Yep.
1: On to the next. Page 4.
2: Yeah. Stearns Conservation 2026 Photo Contest is now open. We decided to open this a month earlier because there are a lot of good photographers out there right now. And, you know, the best thing about these iPhones and smartphones we have, they have really nice cameras.
1: They look really good on that picture. Right?
2: They work really good. And it's great to get some of these late summer, early fall pictures. And I just want to get it on everybody's radar. If you're snapping pictures along the river during fall harvest, whatever it might be, go on our website, scan the code. You can sign up, submit your things. You get a chance to win a $50 Visa gift card. That would be kind of nice. And then your photos get published. The winning photos get published in our annual calendar.
1: Yeah.
2: And
1: that's the 12 photos you select for your months.
2: Yep. Yeah. Yep. So we just want to get that out. Start taking pictures. And, you know, those high school art teachers or whatever out there that have photography classes or whatever, tell the students, get out there. We love to see what they got.
1: Miss Hendricks, photo 2, Recorre High.
2: That's right.
1: She passed you somehow? I don't know.
2: But remember back then, we were in the black room and we had...
1: Oh, the dark room,
2: The dark room, there you go, the dark room.
1: Black and white pictures and stuff like that?
2: Yeah.
1: A little different now, I would assume.
2: So we're going to have three categories, agriculture, lakes and rivers, and wildlife habitat. So, again, that is open now. Please start taking pictures and sending them our way.
1: And last year, didn't you get a pile of entries?
2: We did.
1: Like in the hundreds?
2: Yeah, you know, it was approaching 100. It was great. And you go on there and we had just some great pictures of farm equipment, you know, harvesting crops, no-tilling. We had unbelievable pictures of the Sauk River.
1: I bet that no-till one made the calendar.
2: I have a feeling.
1: Knowing you guys. You got one more?
2: One more, and this one's really exciting. This is a new opportunity came to us this year. So Waste Management came to us last winter and said, we would potentially like to work with you guys. We've heard really good things about the Stearns Conservation District and that you have really good outreach. Yep, thank you. Yep. All right, what would you like?
1: Yes, we do.
2: We would like to work with you guys to promote a community cleanup of some sort. We've done this across the nation already, and we think you guys would be a good fit. Is there something that you could do? So we brought the team together, and heck yeah, let's do a river cleanup. And so we brainstormed the idea and went back to Waste Management, and they said, yep, we will fund that project. So we have a really good project plan that's called the Sauk River Trash Bash. So So
1: I love the alliteration for starters. Nice
2: trash
1: work.
2: Bash.
1: Trash bash. Yeah.
2: So Saturday, October 3rd, 9:30 to 12:30, we're going to be meeting at Frogtown Park in Cold Spring, which is kind of back in the northeast corner of town. You can join us, and we're going to be walking stretches of the Sauk River, and there's a fair amount of city property there. We're also going to be coordinating with some of the other outlining parks. So we have the county park, we have a township park, and we have the Sauk River Lake Association. We're reaching out to all of them right now to facilitate these groups to go down and
1: different areas
2: and clean up. And they said, you find a tire floating in there, or not floating, at the bottom of the river, bring it in.
1: Yeah.
2: We're picking up trash. They're going to have dumpsters scattered throughout the portions on the chain where we can drop that stuff off. And
1: you've incentivized it as well.
2: Yeah. And then we have another, you know, obviously the city of Cold Spring partnering with us, but yep. Third Street is partnering with us.
0: Oh, very cool.
2: So following that, we're going to have some light refreshments and food following the event at Frogtown Park. And then, literally, we can march down a couple city blocks.
1: Third Street is going to give
2: us a drink ticket.
1: Yeah.
0: Very cool.
2: And they're going to have live music, potentially, a food truck, things like that. And you can redeem your day of picking up trash for a nice cold brew, if you'd like,
1: right.
2: or non-alcoholic if you're under 21.
1: Your predecessor would be very proud of you for dangling that beer in front of the horse there.
2: So the first one's on them as a thank you for helping clean up the community, clean up the river. Water's a big deal to Third Street.
1: Yeah.
2: And it's a big deal to Cold Spring and everybody. You know, it's a big deal in Minnesota in general. So
1: other than that, nothing going on.
2: Nothing than that.
0: Yeah, so, nothing.
1: And again, all five of those events, the QR code is right on your website?
2: Go on our website. Yes. Go on our website. The QR code's right there.
1: So a lot to take in, but you can navigate right through there.
2: Absolutely. Pretty simple. And if not, you know how, give us a call if you have questions. You know, I'm not, Abby's might be listening out to Abby Myers, our outreach coordinator. She's extremely busy the next couple months, as you can
1: tell.
2: Sounds
1: like it, yeah.
2: Yeah. So,
0: she keeps everything organized.
2: Yeah. She's keeping everything organized. And any questions or you want to get involved, give us a call and ask for Abby.
1: I told you at 10 o'clock would come quick.
2: I know.
1: He called it right away.
0: Smokes.
1: Just like that. Brian, I hope you didn't have a ton of stuff left, did
0: no,
1: you?
0: No, I just got a few things. It's more of a big shout out to not just the Conservation District or the NRCS, but you know, some of the people that we've worked with. I wanted to go over amounts that we put into the community.
1: Let's do it. Just
0: in Stearns. So for our Conservation Stewardship Program this last year for 2026, we put over $1.2 million back into basically into the community for people to use for conservation and that sort of thing.
1: Seven figures.
0: And EQIP's even bigger, $5.5
1: million. Wow.
0: Just in Stearns.
1: Good for you guys. And that's local right
0: yep.
1: here. That's your neighbors right here.
0: It's all local.
1: County.
0: So all the money that comes out of this grant stuff, these financial assistance through the federal government, it comes back as $1.80 in return economically.
1: Yeah.
0: So it's a huge thing for Stearns County.
2: Yeah.
1: Yeah. And, I mean, that's the black and white proof for you right there how this stuff works.
0: Yep.
1: And
0: A lot of interest out there. Not enough cash.
1: I believe it. Yeah.
0: So
1: that's remarkable. Great work by you guys and great work by the local area.
0: We wouldn't be able to do it without John's team, too.
1: Right. Yeah.
2: So. We work together well.
1: And but, I mean, seeing figures like that, that's got to make you almost curious where this could go.
0: Yeah. I mean, we could always do more. I also got to give a little bit of shout-out to Steve Fenix, too, just to make sure that he gets his name out there, too. Without his crew, we wouldn't be able to get this stuff done.
1: Awesome.
2: Yep.
1: Brian, absolutely. Don't make it 10 years until you come back, okay?
0: All right, sounds good,
1: Kirby. Quicker than that. I like that. It was nice meeting you.
0: Yeah, it was nice meeting you.
1: John, good seeing you again. Get some sleep. Sounds like September is going to go quick for you, and we'll talk to you then, okay?
2: Sounds great, Kirby.
1: There we go. That's John Miley, Brian Steffen with me on Party Line, brought to you by Chiropractic Connection.
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1: Chasm's top of the hour update. Everything you need to know. It's our home, too. Stand by.
2: NBC News Radio, I'm Michael Kastner. The national debt has topped $40 trillion for the first time, according to the Treasury Department. NBC's Alice Barr on Capitol Hill.
3: Despite Republicans' long-held insistence on this point, debt reduction is nowhere on the agenda right now. We're in the middle of a costly war. The Pentagon is asking for more money, and it's just not looking likely to summon the political will to go against President Trump's agenda for the sake of prioritizing the debt, even if it puts Republicans who run on lower government spending in a tight spot heading into the midterms.
2: This comes earlier than analysts had expected, in part because of billions not realized after some of President Trump's tariffs were invalidated by the courts. President Trump says the U.S. is now engaged in a crushing economic operation against Iran. More from Mark Mayfield.
4: He made the declaration in a Wednesday Truth Social post, saying Iran had failed to take the opportunity to make a deal and would now face what he called economic warfare and isolation on an unprecedented scale. He also warned that any country that does business with the Islamic Republic would suffer tremendous economic consequences.
2: Sweltering temperatures will once again be felt across parts of the South today. Triple-digit heat is expected across the southern plains to the southeast coast. Harsh conditions could still linger across part of the lower Mississippi Valley through Friday, while the most intense heat is expected to make its way back to the west through the weekend. The Lindsey Clancy murder trial will hear more testimony today. Clancy's psychiatrist took the witness stand yesterday and said Clancy had been diagnosed with bipolar disorder.
5: She heard a male voice instructing her to first kill her children and then to kill herself.
2: Michael Kastner, NBC News Radio.
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10: Chasm weather.
11: Chance for storms today, otherwise sunshine mixed with clouds at times. Highs level off around 82. Southwesterly winds 8 to 15 miles per hour. Partly cloudy skies tonight, lows dip down to about 58. Highs level off around 80 tomorrow, sunshine mixed with clouds at times. Temperatures near average Saturday and Sunday with highs in the upper 70s. From the Weatherology Weather Center, I'm meteorologist Jennifer Wojcicki on AM 1150 KASM.
0: Thank you, Jennifer. 64 right now. 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
12: The world is watching as the 2026 Pro Farmer Crop Tour heads out on its final day following a surprise in Illinois as weather takes a bite out of production. We'll discuss it all straight ahead on AgriTalk. Hey, welcome to AgriTalk as we come up on day four of the 2026 Pro Farmer Crop Tour. I'm Clinton Griffiths in the chair this morning for Chip Flory, who is out on the western leg of the tour. We'll be talking with him in just a little bit. Of course, plenty happening around the nation and around the industry as we try to get our arms really around what's going on with production out there across the Corn Belt. It's been definitely an interesting day. Markets have taken off and just rallied today. We've got December corn up over $5. Soybeans trying to hold steady here. We're watching the cattle markets. Our cotton markets are back higher once again. It's another

0: where we're just trying to figure out what the trends look like and how much production is out there as our scouts spend their day working toward Rochester, Minnesota, and day four results, where we will see both Iowa and Minnesota tonight. Illinois, a bit of a surprise yesterday. We're going to get some results on that from Emily Carolyn, who's been crunching numbers for the Pro Farmer Crop Tour. She's going to join us after the first break here. We'll talk with Lane Acree out on the eastern leg of the tour, and then we'll go to Chip Flory, and we'll talk a little bit of weather with Brian Bledsoe as well. But to get straight to the news and all that's happening, let's go now to Haley Bickelhop in our Kansas City studios. And Haley, another new busy news day here as we try to work that in between everything happening out on Crop Tour.
1: It sure is, Clinton. Obviously, those numbers are making a big impact on the Crop Tour, but there's also other things going on in the world. And that includes New World screwworm. We're talking about this, obviously, once again. And so Mexico's Sorona State has detected its first case of New World screwworm. Reuters is reporting that they've activated emergency surveillance, containment, and control protocols. And Clinton, this is obviously significant because Douglas, Arizona touches that Mexican state. And on Monday, the U.S. is planning to open the Douglas, Arizona port to cattle. So this is quite significant when we were looking at the potential of these ports opening and what could be coming for the cattle market in the next week.
0: Yeah, I that's exactly right. Let's bring in Angie Stump Denton. She's the editorial lead there for Drovers. And Angie, I know you and Haley both have been following this New World screwworm story really closely. As you hear this, with New World screwworm so close to that Douglas, Arizona border port of entry, do you think this starts to change the conversation? Now, we haven't heard that officially yet, at least not on my end, but from your reporting, what do you think?
2: Yeah, I agree, Clinton. You know, no official report has come out. I've reached out to USDA and, of course, haven't heard back yet. But this is big news. You know, in the state of Sonora, it was reported as a cow that was 10 miles from the border that was reported. You know, Sonora and Chihuahua, those two states, why they decided to open Douglas is because those were supposed to be the two safest. There had been no screwworm found in Sonora yet. And so they have already released 360,000 sterile flies around that new or that finding. And so, you know, they're jumping on it and hopefully we'll get that contained here. And we'll just wait to see what happens with the border opening.
0: Yeah, and I think what makes this so critical and what an urgent conversation is the fact that, you know, that border is supposed to reopen on Monday. That has been, it's been shut for what, well over a year here, Angie?
2: Yeah, I mean, you know, it started in November of 24 was when the first shutdown. It's been opened a few times between them, but completely shut down since July of 25 was when it officially hasn't been nothing open since then. So
0: okay. Well, we know you'll be on it. Folks want to keep up with you. You'll be over at drovers.com and be reporting over to agweb.com as well, keeping an eye on this story. So many things happen in the cattle market. Angie's just trying to keep up. Always appreciate the effort, Angie. Thank you for jumping on here. All right, let's go back to Haley Bickelhop. Haley, I know there's some other stories that you've got on your radar here this morning.
1: Exactly. Well, Clinton, Dr. Heidi Overton has been appointed to lead the Food and Drug Administration. Overton is a medical doctor, and she's also the deputy director of the White House Domestic Policy Council. The president, President Donald Trump, on social media, calling her, quote, smart and respected. So Agriculture Secretary Brooke Rollins also posted to X congratulating Overton, and her post reads, congratulations, Heidi. We're excited for our new partnership from USDA's work to expedite critical medicines for the New World screwworm response to strengthening food safety for American families. She will be an incredible partner. So it sounds like there's some positive, you know, responses, especially from the administration for appointing her. But like any appointee, there's going to be some back and forth on who thinks it's a good idea and who doesn't. But interesting that they have someone now in that position, Clinton.
0: Yeah, likely to hit the ground running today. Haley, we've got 1 minute. Anything else you want to get to?
1: Yeah, I do want to. One more thing for sure. Private exporters reported a sale of 150,000 metric tons of soybeans for delivery to unknown destinations for the 26-27 marketing year. Clinton, obviously, you know, that's unknown. A lot of times we are thinking China when we're seeing that. Obviously, just yesterday we had Mike Castle in studio on our live stream. He was talking about how he thinks these USDA flash sales are super important for farmers to have their eyes on. So there's

0: another one that we're looking at right now. Come across as, you know, President Xi will be here in September and be meeting with President Trump.
1: Yeah, that's a great point. And as we've been talking all week, this isn't just a production story. This is a demand story. So we're continuing to follow that as well. Haley, thank you so much. All right, now it's time to take an industry spotlight brought to you by Pioneer with Chip Flory.
2: 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Trent, how does in-season monitoring of granular insights work, and what data sources does it draw on to give growers that real-time view?
3: In-season monitoring is a feature in Granular Insights where we're monitoring fields that can easily be viewed and analyzing different crops and products that were planted. We're really looking at GDUs, precipitation, solar radiation, and growth stage, and we're trying to hone in on key growth stages like V4, V7, silking, and black layer to allow growers to make the right decisions.
2: All right, so how does this in-season monitoring work with other Pioneer offerings?
3: Our Pioneer sales agencies are able to build field-by-field plans, including VRS, to put the right product on the right acre at the right rate. They have access to satellite imagery to get a bird's-eye view of plant health and understand what's happening. We're able to take field notes and observations that we can share with the growers can share with us, but also look at those at the end of the season to make the best plans for the following season. And then we have a holistic view of end-of-year analysis and understanding how products performed and build out customized reporting. You know, I talked about our disease risk maps, but also let you know the risk. Combining that with our new fungicide timing solutions, growers now have the ability to know when and where to spray their fungicide at a field level perspective. We're really helping them take the mystery out of fungicide application decisions. This new feature launched this year has given growers an average of 5 bushel yield advantage over traditional timing and a 10 plus yield advantage over the untreated check.
2: All right. Excellent. Trent, where can listeners go for more information?
3: Listeners can always go to their local Pioneer agronomist, Pioneer sales representatives, as well as going to pioneer.com and check out some of our really great agronomy.
2: Excellent. 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
1: All right. Thanks, Chip. Okay. We've got a busy show coming up. We're going to get out on crop tour and talk to some of the scouts out there. We'll begin with Lane Acree on the eastern leg of the tour. We'll see if Ty Morgan can stop in once again. And of Emily Carolyn, who's been crunching data and numbers all week, will join us from Rochester. That all happens next as AgriTalk continues right here.
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0: late 60s. 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
1: Yes, we are. Clinton Griffiths in for Chip Flory today as AgriTalk kicks on along with the 2026 Pro Farmer Crop Tour. You'll notice I'm kind of solo here in studio today, but we have been able to wrangle Emily Carolyn, who's been crunching numbers and been joining us all week to discuss Crop Tour and what's happening out there on the road. Emily, it seems like you made it all the way to Rochester, which is the final stop for this week. Yeah, we're checking Emily's audio. Oh, we're going to get her at some point, I bet you. We'll find her. Right now, we haven't heard from her. Emily, as soon as we get your audio up and working, we will kick you right back in. But we are going to talk with Lane Acree, who's out on the eastern leg of the tour today. And Lane is working his way through the eastern side of Iowa on into Minnesota. Lane, looking like you've been working hard all morning. How's it looking out there today?
2: Yeah, it's looking pretty good so far. We found some decent crops. So we're on a half route, and we ended up starting just northwest of Cedar Falls, north of Highway 20. And based on the scout meetings that we've been having, we've got some local guys, Dustin Kleiss, who's been with me the past couple days, and Kyle Wendland. They're both farmers up here, and they said this is what has the potential to make up for some of the smaller crop that we saw on the western side. And we got into some of it, and it's pretty good up here. It certainly is a honey hole. We've found the biggest yields that we've found so far this week, where we've got three stops that have been very consistent. The yields have been very good. The first stop was a bit of a dud compared to those other three, but man, it's beautiful country up here. The crop's doing really well.
1: Yeah, it looks good behind you there.
3: For me now?
1: Yeah, we've got you, Emily. Thank you for jumping in here. Talking with Lane right now. You talk about Minnesota and what you've been seeing out there. Last year, there was some real disease pressure on some of that crop. Are you finding anything like that today?
2: No, we haven't come across too much disease. There's a little bit of evidence of some nitrogen deficiency, but not too bad. And given the maturity of the crop, you know, I think it's coming along pretty good. And the last field that we went in, you know, we didn't have the kernels around, but then you look when you crack that sucker open and the kernels are just deep in there. So, the yields were good based on our calculation and based on what that ear weight is probably going to be. I think yields are going to be pretty good. And I think the crop's pretty healthy enough to get it through to that black layer and add some pretty hefty test weights to it.
1: Yeah. Emily, I know you spent some time there in Minnesota. I think we got you now. Sounds like we can hear you. You spent some time there in Minnesota. Your impression of the crop this year?
3: You know, it's been we've constantly gotten, especially in that northeast corner of Minnesota, or southeast Minnesota, we've constantly gotten, you know, an inch here, inch there, right at the perfect times. And so I think that they're going to continue to find that as they head up into Minnesota. One thing that I have heard from some of the other eastern scouts, though, Clinton, is talked with Mike Berto and Bruce Lansky on my drive down into Rochester here today. And they said that ear counts are better than what they found in, you know, other stops throughout. But the grain, the ears, they're filled out all the way to the tip. But

0: the green inches just don't seem to be there. So I went and I did a little bit of digging. And I was like, you know what? 7-inch ears usually is what you need consistently. 7, 7.2, 7.3 to get some of those bigger yields out there. And I went looking. 6 out of the 33 districts that we have been through on this crop tour already that we've reported the numbers of are above 7 inches, or 7 inches are above. So it's only 6 out of the 33. So the grain inches continue to be a story in some of the other routes, but I'm happy to hear that Lane has found some good corn.
1: Yeah, absolutely. Lane, one of the things obviously we've been talking about is the you know, grain inches, and we've been talking about missing ears. You're not seeing that today.
2: Oh, believe it or not, the ears are still kind of down, but they're huge.
1: Really?
2: And that's been the difference maker. And, you know, we'd kind of expect to find more 110, 115s today, ear count-wise, between those two 30-foot rows. But we're still down 100, 105, which, you know, I think it's going to be down from a year ago, but the ears are just pretty big.
1: Yeah. On soybean side of things, how does that look in that route?
2: Yeah, so the last three stops have been very good. The pod counts have been very high. The first stop, again, was the lowest one of the day, and we pulled one of the plants that had one pod on it. So, you know, that kind of skewed the average lower, but that's kind of the beauty of the data is it's an average. So really what we found the last three stops have made up for that, and even the average between all four of our stops is still very good despite that very poor first stop. And that's where we found our worst corn of the day, too. So I think it just happened to be a pocket that might have got some acute weather that impacted it early on, or maybe they got it in a little bit early where that cold temps really affected some of that emergence.
0: Yeah, Lane, that is consistent across some of the other routes and the reports that I've heard here this morning. The beans look great from the road. Lack of disease right now for that that eastern Iowa side. But when you get in there, they're tall as can be. They're luscious. They look great. But the pod counts just don't seem to be. They're average, right? Maybe even a little bit down from average from what they're seeing right now.
2: Yeah. Well,
1: go ahead, Lane.
2: Yeah, we got in some pretty good pod counts, and I think it's been better the further north that we've gone. So yeah. I think it'll be a real testament to not only northern Iowa, but to see how southern Minnesota is. I know that's where you do a lot of your work, Emily, and you've been talking up a big game for that crop. So real curious to see what that looks like and if it compares to last year where we saw a record for the area.
1: Yeah, and last year was a big year for Minnesota. But as we've been talking, Emily, there were really some pretty big challenges in terms of disease pressure, some of the things that they had to overcome late season. And you know, the question is that, you know, that's the beauty of crop tour is this third week of August. This is not how it finishes. This is just where we are today. Let's, with Lane and with you here, let's kind of go back to yesterday because, Emily, I want you to give us the numbers from Illinois if you have them. Let's talk about what we found in Illinois. Lane was on that eastern leg of that tour. Lane, you talked a lot about it yesterday. And I just want to get some raw reaction here to what Pro Farmer Crop Tour Scouts found there in Illinois as a full state average. Emily, walk us through these numbers here.
0: So the Illinois crop came in at a 184.19. That is down 7.71% versus last year and also down 7.51% versus the three-year change. Most notable thing that we decreased in Illinois was grain inches, which were down 4.76% versus last year. When you go to the soybean side of things, pod count came in at a 1430.37. That is down 3.3% versus last year, but it is up 2.93% versus the three-year.
1: All right, Lane, now that you've had some time to react to all of that, what's going to be your takeaway from what we learned in Illinois?
2: Yeah, I think a lot of the attention has really been on that corn crop and just how far below we were from last year. We expect it to be down, but just modestly from where we're at. Everyone's surprised. And I think a lot of the rain, we talk about the volatility of the wet weather pattern and how just it's impacted these small segments. And it's happened so much. It's death by a thousand cuts. I mean, Tyne was talking about that a bit yesterday, and it's really held true. I think the bright spot are the soybeans. The soybeans have a lot of potential. They got enough pods and they've got enough moisture that they should be able to finish out the season pretty well. And I'll overcome where we're at last year. We saw some really impressive soybeans last year in Illinois, and USDA is expecting a jump up from that. And I think there's some potential. The disease is starting to pick up a little bit, but not too sure if it'll take the real top end off that crop, if it's coming up further along now that it can be somewhat immune to that. But if we can get some of these top pods to fill out on the plants, it could be a pretty big number.
1: Yeah, absolutely. Emily, we've got about a minute here. As you go through the data and kind of synthesize what we've seen so far, especially there in Illinois, what are your takeaways?
0: I think the biggest takeaways that I see are that the June impact, the weather impact, the saturation that we had throughout a lot of that state, and even as we're getting into eastern Iowa, I think that we cut off some oxygen to these plants. And when those corn plants were thinking, how many kernel around do I need to be and how many kernel long do I need to be? It was saturated, and when you cut off oxygen like that, you can't think well, and either could those corn plants. And I don't think that we set up the kernel opportunity for it to be the crop that we thought we may find out there.
1: Yeah, and in fact, we saw more rain in parts of Illinois yesterday. I mean, overnight, we saw 5 to 7 inches of rain in some places. Around Morton, Illinois, we saw some flooding. And so it continues to be a story. Stick with us. We're going to go out to the western leg of the tour and talk with a guy that I think you know, Mr. Chip Flory, see how they're doing today. But first, we're going to check on some markets and see how our markets are moving as the Pro Farmer Crop Tour continues to work its way toward its final destination in Rochester. We'll have more AgriTalk coming up in just a minute.
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1: Markets today, we've got Jim Wyckoff for us. And Jim, what are you seeing out there?
9: Hi, Clinton. Well, we're seeing December corn up 7.5 cents. We came within 0.5 cent of taking out that May high of 506.5. So we're at a 3-month high in December corn. Crop Tour leans price bullish, of course, and that's giving the market some gas. November soybeans up 5.5 cents, hit a 3-week high. We had weekly export sales this morning that showed over 1 million metric tons going to China. And then, as you mentioned earlier, we had that 150,000 ton flash sale. Looking at the winter wheat markets, we've got HRW and SRW up about 7 to 8 cents. We've got Black Sea shipping disruptions that are driving prices higher there.
1: As we look at the livestock side of the ledger here, there's been some chatter around this New World screwworm situation just south of the border. What else are you seeing in markets?
9: Well, we saw some short covering earlier in the live cattle and feeder cattle futures markets, but we backed off those highs. Importantly, Walmart's earnings were a big miss today, and that's there's some talk in the cattle industry now that maybe the consumer confidence will be dented and maybe there'll be a little bit less demand for beef at the meat counters. We're going to watch that closely. And then looking at the hogs, we're seeing more technical selling pressure, prices near their recent lows, lower cash index trending lower, so the bears are in command there.
1: All right. Well, it is an interesting day to watch. Obviously, cotton back up again today. That December contract up near 88. So, Jim, thank you so much for keeping us up to date on what's happening in these markets. Jim Wyckoff with Pro Farmer. We'll have more AgriTalk coming up from the western leg of the Crop Tour next.
10: 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And more than a host, I'm a journalist, a wife, and a mom of two, raising a family in the heart of rural America. I understand the issues facing agriculture today because I live it every day. I see firsthand how farming and ranching isn't just a job, it's a way of life. 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
1: A little music for my generation. Hey, welcome back to AgriTalk. Clinton Griffiths in for Chip Flory, who is out on the western leg of the crop tour. Emily Carolyn has made her way to Rochester and joins us via remote. Emily, you know, scouts, I'm sure, are busy sending you samples today.
0: They sure are, yes. So I just actually checked our numbers, and already this morning we have, you know, about 150 corn samples and 150 bean samples already in from everybody. So it must be a beautiful day out there. I did hear from some of the Minnesota scouts that they at least don't have mud on their boots today. I think that they're excited about that.
1: Yeah. Well, speaking of one of the guys that's been pretty muddy, he's been mudded in with us all week here. Two studs, no duds. Chip Flory on the road in the west on the western leg of the crop tour. Chip, how's it looking out there today?
12: Doing good. It is a beautiful day. Right now, it is 74 degrees out there.
1: Oh,
12: the sun
1: man.
12: Is shining. You're right. We don't have mud on our boots. I think that. We need to get some mud up in this part of the world to make sure that this bean crop's going to finish. But no, Leon and I are out here having a great day so far up in Minnesota.
1: All right. Well, Emily's been telling me to have high expectations for Minnesota again this year. Last year was a pretty good standout in terms of what the crop looked like. What are you seeing?
12: Emily, do those expectations, do they count? In Brown County, Wanton County, Blue River.
0: Uh-oh. Why? What did you find?
12: Well, we're 158 to 203, and the 203 is the only one over 200. And this is an area that a year ago, you know, I remember going through this area and thinking to myself, yeah, you know what, it's good, but it's not great. And then you look at the sheet, and everything was right at 200.
1: Wow. Interesting.
0: So what's our limitation right now, Dad?
12: Leon, what do you think? I mean, we're talking about it. Well, in a couple of cases, it's no, not a couple. In one of the four, it was ear count.
0: Okay.
12: In 30-inch rows, we only had 79 ears. Outside of that, 6.42, 7.08, 6.67 on the grain length.
0: Grain inches, isn't it?
12: It's the grain inches. I think that's what we're talking about, isn't it, Leon?
13: Just on one, it was the kernels. We didn't get to 15, 14.
12: The kernel rows around.
13: Right.
0: Okay. Yep. I've talked to a few of the other scouts that are over there with you guys going through Minnesota right now, and I have to say the grain inches are the story over there too. Just like what we were talking about in eastern Iowa, right? I felt like the two legs, they're meeting up today, and everybody's telling me the same story, right? Eastern Iowa, grain inches, right? You're still filling out those ears, but it's just the kernel potential was not there. That shows me that there was some early season stress, right? That cold that came through, that corn plant was more stressed than I think what we visibly could see.
12: Yeah. And the, you know, the grain inch problem started in western Iowa, really, and is continuing on over because, you know, southwest and west central, it was a combination of fewer ears and shorter grain length. But northwest Iowa was all about the grain length and why we came in under a year ago.
1: Yeah. Chip, I know we've been talking, last year there was such a heavy southern rust issue out there on this last couple of days of the tour specifically. Today, what are you seeing out there in terms of disease?
12: Yeah, we've missed that problem this year. That's a good thing. And I think that that complicates putting analysis on this crop.
1: Interesting.
12: Because, you know, remember what I called it a year ago, the worst, best crop I had ever seen?
1: I remember. It stuck right? with me.
12: And the reason that I said it was because of all the disease out there. Now, I know that we lost bushels to the southern rust. Individual producers calling up and saying, listen, where I didn't have the rust too bad, it was 50, 60, 70 bushel better than where the rust really set in. Makes me wonder just how big that crop could have been a year ago. So this year, even if we measure it lighter, could it be similar because of the lack of disease and a better finish?
0: Right.
12: So it's a tough question to answer right now.
0: It is. It's a way cleaner crop. Maturity is farther along in my mind than maybe what we typically see in the third week of August in Minnesota.
12: It is. It is. Yes.
13: Okay. Absolutely.
12: You've been seeing mostly Dentcorn, right?
13: It's all danded. It's all even a little bit of the ears turning brown already.
0: Yeah. And last year when we had David Hula along, he said, he's like, this corn crop is not mature enough and it still has an opportunity. So he was telling farmers still to get out and spray
12: at right.
0: southern rust pressure. It was the only area that we thought we could actually get an advantage from something like that, right? This year, though, we're more mature. We have less disease, right? But the grain inches still aren't lining up. So I agree with you, Dad. I think you can see the opportunity maybe coming in a little bit less. But moving forward, or the right now, the snapshot may be coming in a little bit less, but the opportunity moving forward, there's definitely more upside than downside compared to last year.
12: Yeah, to hold on to it. Yeah.
1: Right, yeah. Chip, yesterday you were talking a little bit about brown stem rot there and some of the soybeans. You're finding some of that disease pressure in pockets out there. What are you seeing overall in terms of disease in beans and the quality of that crop?
12: There's some discoloration in this bean crop in Minnesota, and it's not every field. When we were over by St. James and made our way to the north there, we were seeing some yellowing out in the field, and I wonder if it wasn't some iron chlorosis and maybe, you know, cyst nematode, something like that. It's a pretty heavy SCN area. But we got into one area where it was really tough to tell exactly what was going on. Well, Leon and I are driving by the farm, and we look down. The pickup is sitting in front of the shop. The shop door is open, and I thought, what the heck? Let's pull in. So we pulled in. I stuck my head in the shop, said hello, looked in, and there were two very nice guys, but they were buried up to their waist in the back end of a combine getting ready for harvest. But, you know, I hear this hello back at me, and I said, yeah, hey, I'm sorry to bother you. They came out. We had a good conversation. There's an area over there that is planting short-season beans, Group 1 beans, and planting them in late April to hit an earlier market. So he said his beans that were yellowing right across the road from the shop are just maturing. Already.
1: Okay.
12: Yeah.
1: Oh, that's
12: so.
1: That's,
12: and he thought that, you know, the area that we drove through, he thought that was probably the case on that yellowing that we saw out in the field. They're just starting to mature.
1: Interesting. Hey, Chip, we got a couple more minutes here or so. You always do a good job of this. Break down the numbers and stuff from yesterday. Give us a little bit of a brain dump here on where your head's at in terms of like the overall crop tour. How this is stacking up for you? What did you hear yesterday, especially there with those Illinois numbers?
12: You know, ask the guys in, where did I do that? Grand Island, I guess it was, where I said, you know, or maybe it was Nebraska City. It was Nebraska City where I said, you know, we're going to find out tomorrow whether or not that Illinois crop is there. And I kind of went, and it isn't. Ooh, you know, and I said, maybe you heard it here first. And I just heard too many reports coming from producers over there listening to some of the comments from Ken Ferry, there were other

0: plenty of other tours that were running around out there in Illinois and Iowa that were giving me some indications that maybe that Illinois crop wasn't everything that it was supposed to be as of August 1. So I wasn't really surprised when we came in below a year ago, but to come in down 7.7% below a year ago, 7.5% below the 3-year average, that's making it, combined with what we saw in Ohio, Indiana, what we saw and expected to see in South Dakota, Nebraska, all of that's making it really difficult to get above 180 for a national average yield, I think. We've got to run the rest of Iowa. We got to get Minnesota into the mix, but it's a heavy lift to get over 180, I think, at this point, guys.
1: Yeah. How does that change the conversation from here, Chip?
0: It's demand story now.
1: It becomes just a demand story, right? I mean, like, full blown.
0: Yeah. You know, and the thing is, the supply side of the story is still going to be a debate. We're going to wait for the September numbers to see if USDA backs up what we're seeing out here on crop tour, or if they find something different in their objective yield plots. I'm going to be really surprised if they do, because this ear count issue in the Eastern Belt was so consistent. The grain length issue in the Western Belt has been so consistent. I can't imagine that that USDA isn't going to find the same thing in the objective yield plots. I just got to anticipate that they're going to. So we'll see. But after that, you know, after we get the September report, man, it's all about demand and making sure that we can hold on to the demand that is on the balance sheet. I don't think we're anywhere close to pricing the end users out of this market at this point, but we got to pay attention to price and what price might do to demand later in the year.
1: Yep, absolutely. And Chip, I did see some video of folks down in Brazil planting today, so we've got that on its way. All right, well, you guys be safe. We're going to check in with you again this afternoon. Thanks so much for being here. All right, Emily, stick with me. We're going to do one more segment here when AgriTalk continues, and we continue our conversation around the 2026 Pro Farmer Crop Tour. More AgriTalk next.
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0: Welcome back to AgriTalk. Clinton Griffiths in for Chip Flory as we wrap up another day of crop tour. Our scouts are working their way toward Rochester tonight. Emily Carolyn joining me from the road. She's already there getting ready to start crunching that data so we get some final results from both Iowa and Minnesota tonight. Emily, I didn't ask you this. I asked your dad, what's your takeaway so far? Where's your head at after yesterday's numbers?
1: I mean, I think that trying to get our heads wrapped around what the true story is here and where things just honestly went wrong, right? I think everybody expected, the expectations were that, hey, we had some heavy hitters that needed to come through on the eastern leg, and they just weren't there. And I think the early season story became probably top of my mind just because I don't think that the potential was fully there, even if we would have had a good pollination window. And I think that's just eye-opening to me, right? You can try and do everything that we can, but if Mother Nature doesn't give you what we need and give you the oxygen that we need through a lot of this, it's not going to be there. A couple of things here just on as the scouts are making their way through eastern Iowa and into in western Minnesota, right? Far western Minnesota, some of the comments coming in is that there's already some ears dropped. So some of the drought conditions deep into there. Roger Servine, his crowd went all the way over to the Pipestone area and, you know, ears dropping, not necessarily bad plant health. I mean, it's just mature, and that's a way more mature crop than what we usually see in that Minnesota side of things. The eastern Iowa crowd, the comments coming in are definitely more focused still on that storm damage. I was thinking that we were going to make our way out of it, but I'm seeing quite a few of the comments come in that, you know, they're still seeing some tangled up corn. I don't know how yield limiting it's going to be. It's nothing quite like what we saw over in Indiana, but it's amazing how these storms have just completely taken over.
0: Yeah, and weather has really become a theme of this year's conversation. And here to help us kind of walk through some of the weather and maybe the expectations for the next the next few weeks here, we've got Brian Bledsoe in our Kansas City studios. And Brian, obviously we've been talking a lot about the rain that we've seen this month right through the middle of that Corn Belt region. I mean, some of these places, it's number one out of 134 years, the wettest stretch that they've seen.
2: Yeah, we really didn't need to add to that, and that's exactly kind of what we have done. So it's kind of refreshing out there, at least in my mind, for most areas, just to get a day like today, where things have calmed down, you know, quite a bit, and things are actually going to stay very calm out there today. So we're going to start out tomorrow. We're going to walk you through what the next couple of weeks look like, too.
0: Hey, Brian, let's see if we can get your microphone. We're losing you just a little bit there. I'm going to let you check that and come back to me whenever you're ready. Emily, as we talk about this weather, I mean, you know, obviously it's been a limiting factor, but some of this was just the weather we saw in June is when it started, and then we had this heat in July.
1: It was. I mean, Illinois and Indiana both saw some of the wettest Junes that they have, you know, also on record, right? I think it was the 6th in Illinois and somewhere in there in Indiana. I can't keep all the numbers straight, Clinton. But, I mean, I think that that just limited what the potential is right out of the get-go. I talked about it just a little bit ago, but that corn plant, it's deciding how many kernels around those ears are going to be in that V6 to V10 time frame and kernels long too. So now getting reports that, hey, we filled out to the tip of those ears, it just shows me that the potential just isn't there, even in the areas where we're not seeing those pollination issues. And so I think the story for me is that June did a bigger impact than what I ever had thought that it was going to do.
0: Yeah. Let's try Brian again and see if we've got a little better connection with him. Brian, what do you think?
1: Yeah. Oh, we're still muted there.
0: It's still muted. That's all right. We'll get that fixed. We'll bring Brian back this afternoon if he's available, and we'll talk a little bit more about this weather and long-term outlook. Because I think, Emily, as we go from here to there, we've got to finish whatever's left of this crop. You heard it mentioned there's some maturity that's already happening, especially out there in the Western Belt. But Ohio was a pretty immature crop. There's still potential there.
1: Ohio always has an immature crop to some extent, right? That compared to like an Illinois or an Iowa crop, but it was still immature and there was still that, you know, what's it going to be, that potential that remains out there? And that Ohio crop, I don't know if it has that opportunity to finish the way that it needs to with the water saturation that we have here now in August. And I know that, you know, as we moved into Indiana, that storm damage, I mean, when we talk about the D word, derecho, it's a large swath that it has to cover for it to be classified as a derecho. And I know that we saw that more, you know, that impact that it was, because the storm damage was just intense. It affected a lot of the routes that went through Indiana, even as we got into Illinois. That Illinois number, I mean, I'm still trying to get my head wrapped around it, Clinton. I don't know if we expect Illinois to do that.
0: Yeah, we've got about another minute here, Emily. As you talk about Crop Tour in 2026, you know, it's not every year, and I had this conversation earlier today, it's not every year that Crop Tour kind of finds the types of things the scouts have found this year. Does this feel different to you than what we've seen the last few years?
1: It does. And I think last night I needed, you know, just the clarity of this, right? What do we do every single year? And that is trust the numbers, right? When things are going the way that they are this year and we're having some big surprises come through, we have to trust the numbers. So when we put the analysis on things tonight with that Pro Farmer team, right, because tomorrow we're going to launch a national yield estimate, we're going to trust our numbers. We're going to trust the formulas that my dad has spent the last 33 years trying to perfect. Right. And we've used these formulas, and we know that we have to just trust the numbers that the scouts pull for us every single year. We got to rely on the data.
0: Yeah, well, that data, and that's

0: side, there are thousands of samples taken with random stops across the Corn Belt over a four-day period. The scouts travel many, many miles to do that work. And so at the end of the day, you know, this is different, right? This is a little different than what we got from the August USDA report. This is a boots on the ground. Pull the husk back, really take a look at this crop and do it in a systematic way. And that's what the team is doing this week. And it's yielding some really interesting results and some interesting conversations about what happened and how does this impact plans for, you know, the growing seasons in the future. Thanks for watching. We're going to have more coming up here in just a little
1: while.
0: This
1: is the commercial for Pioneer Seed Corn.
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12: NBC News Radio. I'm Chris Caraggio. President Trump says the U.S. is engaging in a crushing economic operation against Iran. He made the declaration yesterday in a Truth Social post. Trump said Iran had failed to take the opportunity to make a deal and would now face what he called economic warfare and isolation on an unprecedented scale. Sweltering temperatures are affecting millions of people in parts of the country today. NBC's Priscilla Thompson reports.
13: The story in the South and the Southeast is the heat. You have millions of people who are under those heat alerts, grappling with up to triple-digit temperatures. It is going to be extremely hot.
12: Harsh conditions could still linger across parts of the lower Mississippi Valley through tomorrow, while the most intense heat is expected to make its way back to the west through the weekend. Thousands are without power in Gary, Indiana, after last week's deadly windstorm. The Northern Indiana Public Service Company said crews in the city are working around the clock to restore power. Five Americans were killed after a helicopter crash in eastern Africa. NBC's George Solis reports that according to officials in Kenya, the chopper's pilot and all six passengers died, including Jose Suarez.
14: A longtime Telemundo executive who led stations in Orlando, Tampa, and Fort Myers. In a statement, NBC Universal chairman Cesar Conde calling Suarez a deeply respected leader and beloved friend and colleague who brought energy, humor, warmth, and a strong sense of purpose to his work.
12: Also killed was Ecuador's director of national intelligence and his wife and several other passengers from Florida. Officials say the charter flight went down in a remote area north of Nairobi during a safari trip. Nearly three dozen former college student-athletes are being granted a fifth year of eligibility. A Louisiana judge handed down a restraining order yesterday that allowed for another season under the NCAA's new five-year eligibility model. The ruling affects athletes in several sports.

0: last year. 13% say they sometimes drink too much booze, and that's also a record low. 17% say they've made the switch to non-alcoholic beverages. More than half of Americans believe that even moderate drinking can be bad for your health. People getting on the wagon cross all demographic groups, including age, gender, even party affiliation.
1: More Americans are growing concerned over the use of artificial intelligence in daily life. That's according to a new Pew Research survey, which showed that 52% of respondents say they're more concerned than excited about AI. That matches the all-time high seen in a 2023 survey. Prince Harry and Meghan Markle are reportedly set to move back to the UK later this month after living in Montecito, California since 2020. Ali Barrett has the latest.
2: This was a surprise even to the King, as far as we understand it, who we believe was told about this move on Sunday. It doesn't mean that Harry or Meghan are likely to resume their roles as part of the working royal family.
1: They're expected to live in a private non-royal residence with their children, 7-year-old Archie and 5-year-old Lilibet. This all comes not long after Buckingham Palace confirmed the couple reunited their children with their grandfather, King Charles, and Queen Camilla after 4 years apart. Harry and Meghan's move to California came around the same time a reported family rift developed after the couple told Oprah Winfrey in an interview about problems in their relationships with other royals. I'm Chris Caraggio, NBC News Radio.
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4: Statewide news time right here on KASM. Minnesota governor candidate Mike Lindell says he will pay for a Republican primary recount. Lisa Daymuth defeated Lindell by more than 45,000 votes. Lindell must submit an official request and cover the estimated $825,000 cost by Monday. However, the Secretary of State's office says it has not received a request. Lindell alleges unverified electronic reporting, irregularities, and wants every ballot counted by hand. Amy Klobuchar and Lisa Daymuth are taking different positions on the Boundary Waters mining. Republican nominee Lisa Daymuth supports the proposed Twin Cities Metals mine and opposes Governor Tim Walz's executive order. Democratic candidate Amy Klobuchar has serious concerns about the project, but remains undecided about whether she would keep the order. Klobuchar previously voted against lifting a federal mining ban while supporting other Minnesota mining projects. Walz's order expires 90 days after he leaves office, leaving its future to his successor. The Trump administration is moving to allow the logging access across 62,000 acres of the Superior National Forest. The Agriculture Department filed the proposed repeal of the 2001 roadless rule. The change would reopen 44 million acres nationwide without requiring timber cutting or road construction. Much of the affected Minnesota land borders the Boundary Waters but remains outside of the wilderness. Federal officials cite forest management needs, while environmental groups warn about the threats to water and wildlife. A Brainerd company is paying $115,000 to settle a cancer discrimination case. Investigators found Glacier Ice House fired an employee during their cancer treatment. State officials say company leaders considered the worker's medical condition while restructuring and kept other employees in similar roles. The company now has to strengthen its disability policies and training while submitting reports twice a year. The Department of Human Rights will monitor compliance for the next 3 years. A new Oxbow Park campground is opening near Rochester on September 1st. The site includes 42 electric campsites and 4 heated cabins. Amenities include electricity, water hookups, and Wi-Fi. Campsites cost $35 nightly, while cabins cost $75. The $3 million campground replaces a lower site that repeatedly flooded in 2019. And the Vikings offense is looking for a stronger showing in their second joint practice. Baltimore Ravens defense controlled most of Wednesday's action against Kyler Murray. He ended practice with a long touchdown to Justin Jefferson before J.J. McCarthy connected with Miles Price for another score. Minnesota's defense pressured Lamar Jackson and won a situational drill against Baltimore's offense. Thursday afternoon session is the final open practice before Saturday's preseason game. Preseason joint practices. Making our news Football is

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1: Chasm weather.
2: Chance for storms today, otherwise sunshine mixed with clouds at times. Highs level off around 82. Southwesterly winds 8 to 15 miles per hour. Partly cloudy skies tonight, lows dip down to about 58. Highs level off around 80. Tomorrow, sunshine mixed with clouds at times. Temperatures near average Saturday and Sunday with highs in the upper 70s. From the Weatherology Weather Center, I'm meteorologist Jennifer Wojcicki on AM 1150 KASM.
0: All right, Jennifer Wojcicki with a weather check right here on KASM. 66 right now in central Minnesota into the 11 o'clock hour. Daytime high of 66 on a cooler, cloudier morning. Morning low is 60. Yesterday, 78 the high. 51, the low, normal high 80, a low of 59. Record high 97, 1972, record low 40 in 1950. Arcus Weather Center, humidity 88%, pressure 29.98, winds from the southeast at 9 miles an hour, visibility at 10 miles, dew point at 58, sunrow 625, it'll set at 818. 66 and cloud cover right now, on our way towards 82 here today. Did your news? Did your weather? Funeral announcements coming up.
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1: 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Massive Christian burial for Leona M. Schwinghammer, age 104, of Belgrade. Be at 11 on Friday tomorrow at St. Francis de Sales Catholic Church in Belgrade. A visitation will be 6 until 8 this evening. Also an hour prior to the service tomorrow with a Christian rosary at 9:30 on Friday morning, mañana. Once again for Leona M. Schwinghammer, age 104, of Belgrade. Massive Christian burial for Sister Jean Schweeters, age 89, of St. Francis Convent in Little Falls. That will take place at 11 on Friday at St. Francis Convent. Friends can call this evening 4 until 7:30 with a Franciscan prayer service at 6 p.m. Also 9 o'clock into the hour of the funeral tomorrow at 11. Once again, for the late Sister Jean Schweeters, age 89, of St. Francis Convent of Little Falls.

else. Massive Christian burial for Neil Diggs Blanker, age 50 of Melrose. Be at 11 on Friday at St. Mary's Catholic Church in Melrose. Visitation 4 until 8 on Thursday at Pat Shot Funeral Home in Melrose, 9:30 to 10:45 Friday at the church. Parish prayers will be at 4 o'clock this evening at the funeral home for Neil Diggs Blanker, age 50 of Melrose. Funeral services for Eleanor M. Feltege, age 93 of Cold Spring, formerly of Luxembourg. That massive Christian burial is at 10:30 tomorrow morning at St. Wendelin's Catholic Church in Luxembourg. Visitation 4 until 7 on your Thursday, 9:30 until the hour of the service Friday at St. Wendelin's Mary Hall in Luxembourg. Once again for Eleanor L. M. Feltege, age 93 of Cold Spring, formerly of Luxembourg. Funeral service for Donald Don J. Woldvogel, age 91 of Little Falls, be held on Friday at Lemire Funeral Home in Little Falls. That takes place at 11 o'clock. Visitation 10 until 11 prior to the Mass tomorrow for Donald Don J. Woldvogel, age 91 of Little Falls. Massive Christian burial for Mary Joan Biesemann, age 76 of Little Falls, be at 11 on Friday at Our Lady of Lourdes Catholic Church in Little Falls. Visitation 9 until 11 Friday at the church for Mary Joan Biesemann, age 76 of Little Falls. Memorial service for Ruby Elmhorst, age 91 of Painesville, will be 5 until 7 on Thursday at Johnson Funeral Home in Painesville. Memorials at noon tomorrow at Coronas Ministries Christian Camp and Retreat Center. Once again for Ruby Elmhorst, age 91, of Painesville. Memorial service for Marjorie Marge Honer, age 86, of Sauk Center. Be at 4 on Friday at First Lutheran Church in Sauk Center. Visitation 3 until 4 Friday for the late Marjorie Marge Honer, age 86, of Sauk Center. A visitation. There's a memorial service Saturday for Russell Holman, age 37, of Rice. Be held on Saturday at 2 at Emblem Brittany Funeral Service in Little Falls. Visitation 5 until 8 tomorrow night, 1 until 2 on Saturday for Russell Holman, age 37, of Rice. Celebration of life for Mary Walker, age 80, of Sauk Center, be 11 until 1 on Saturday at Pat and Chad Funeral Home in Sauk Center. Graveside service will be at 1:15 Saturday at Greenwood Cemetery for Mary Walker, age 80, of Sauk Center. Celebration of life for Sherry L. Gallippo, age 80, of Sartell, be held on Sunday at the home of Brandon and Katie Gallippo in Rice. That's from 11 until 3. Once again for Sherry L. Gallippo, age 80, of Sartell. Celebration of life for Scott C. Ryshaven, age 72, of St. Cloud. Be held at 2 on Sunday at St. Cloud's Eagles Club. Visitation will be during that 2 o'clock celebration of life. Once again for Scott C. Ryshaven, age 72, of St. Cloud. Celebration of life for James Jim Luneman, age 71, of Osakis. That'll be held on Sunday at 3 o'clock at the Clarissa Ballroom. Visitation and light refreshments will be 1 o'clock until 1 o'clock until 3 o'clock. Once again, for James Jim Luneman, age 71, of Osakis. Massive Christian burial for Shirley Steinhofer, age 96, of New Munich. That'll be at 11 on Monday at Immaculate Conception Catholic Church in New Munich. Visitation 10 until 10:45 Monday at the church for Shirley Steinhofer, age 96, of New Munich. Funeral service for Lyndon H. Johnson, age 92, of Little Falls. That'll be held at 11 o'clock on Monday at First Lutheran Church in Little Falls. Visitation 4 until 6 on your Sunday at Emblem Brittany Funeral Service in Little Falls. 9:30 until the hour of the service on Monday at the church for Lyndon H. Johnson, age 92, of Little Falls. And a massive Christian burial for Peter Pete Hengel, age 86, of Wade Park, will be at 11 on Monday at St. Michael's Catholic Church in St. Cloud. Visitation 4 until 8 on Sunday at Williams Dingman Family Funeral Home in St. Cloud. Also an hour prior to the service at the church on Monday for Peter Pete Hengel, age 86, of Wade Park. Your funeral announcements right here on KASM, brought to you through the courtesy of Pat and Chad Funeral and Cremation Services of Sauk Center, Melrose, Freeport, and Great Eagle, Albany Floral Shop and Gifts, Miller Carlin Funeral Home, St. Cloud, Albany, Holding Fort in Upsala, Daniel Funeral Home and Cremation, St. Cloud, Clearwater, St. Joe, Sartell,
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0: Dairy quiz time right here on KASM. $95 up for grabs on the dairy quiz here today. Dairy quiz brought to you by Shady's Hometown Tavern and brought to you by Stearns County American Dairy. Go 5 for 5. You will receive a $95 check from us here on KASM. Get one wrong, it's a cheese certificate from Stearns County American Dairy or a certificate to Shady's for their Wednesday chicken buffet. You're on the air on KASM. Would you like to play the dairy quiz? Nope. Sure wouldn't. Thanks for asking. I'll just hang up on you. Phone lines are open right now. If you'd like to play the dairy quiz, call me up. 320-845-2184. That's 320-845-2184. What is going on here? This is ridiculous. Phone lines are open still if you'd like to play the dairy quiz right here on KASM. 320-845-2184, the number to call. Get on the air and play the dairy quiz here today. $95 would look pretty good in the back of the old wallet right there. Your opportunity to hop on the air and play the dairy quiz. Third time's a charm. You're on the air on KASM. Would you like to play the dairy quiz today?
1: Hello?
0: Hello?
1: I don't know. Somebody just told me to play the dairy quiz. I'm not sure. I can't get the radio station in.
0: Well, are you submissive to that peer pressure? Would you like to play the dairy quiz?
1: I guess.
0: Okay, what's your name?
1: April.
0: April, where are you calling from?
1: I'm from Painesville.
0: April?
1: We're up by Duluth, so
0: perfect.
1: I can't get it in.
0: April, I will. Here's how it works. I'll ask the question twice. You have 15 seconds to answer. If you get them all right, you get $95. Get one wrong, it's a cheese certificate or a certificate to Shady's for a Wednesday buffet. Make sense?
1: Okay, for some reason it's super muffled, but hopefully I'll be able to hear you.
0: Interesting. Okay, I hope so too. That would be a lot easier for you to answer the questions if you actually heard them as opposed to not hearing them. So we'll give it a shot. If you need me to repeat anything, I'll gladly do so. Here we go. I'll ask the question twice. You have 15 seconds to answer. April from Painesville and kind of Duluth right now. How many states in the United States of America start with the letter W? Again, how many states in the U.S. start with the letter W? Do you have a guess?
1: Three,
0: you say. You were one off. Washington, West Virginia, Wisconsin, and Wyoming. There are four states that start with the...
1: Oh, no, that's horrible.
0: Well, I'm okay with you forgetting Wisconsin. That's fine.
1: Yeah, forget about them.
0: Forget about them is right. But unfortunately, you will not get $95, but you will get a cheese certificate from us here on KASM or a certificate to Shady's in Albany for their Wednesday buffet. What'll it be?
1: Okay. I didn't catch most of that. I know I didn't win.

0: but sounds good.
1: Do you want a certificate for cheese, or do you want a certificate to Shady's in Albany?
0: I heard cheese. Cheese is good, except for the cheeseheads in Wisconsin.
1: How about we'll figure it out off the air. I'd ask you, please hang out on the phone line, and I'll get your address off there, and we'll get you that prize figured out. How about that?
0: Okay.
1: Perfect. There we go.
0: Thank you.
1: April, thanks for playing. Enjoy the rest of your Thursday. Unable to identify that there are four states in the U.S. of A that start with the letter W. April's going to get cheese, or she's going to get the Shady's. We haven't decided yet. Friday tomorrow, $100 up for grabs on the Dairy Quiz. 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
0: Auction time right here on KASM. This upcoming Tuesday, August the 25th, there's a Long Prairie, Minnesota area retirement auction at 20933 260th Street in Long Prairie. That's Amos and Martha Yoder, their location. I'll tell you how to get there coming up on the way. The auction is provided by Colonel Dan Winter from Winter Auction Service. Any questions, call Dan

0: 320-333-7400. What's on the auction, you ask? Well, they got horses. Six-year-old Percheron Stud out of Pistol Pete, 16HH Broke to All Farm Machinery. 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They got 1, 2, 3, 4, 5, 6, 7, 8, 9, 9 others. 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Coleman products, 12 red and green lanterns, fencing supplies, engines, a lot of shop supplies, quilt tops, glassware, household items, and 3 wagon loads of miscellaneous items. Bring a friend and come enjoy the day as Colonel Dan Winter is in charge of the Amos and Martha Yoder auction. From Long Prairie, turn left onto Riverside Drive, turn left onto Farm View Avenue Northwest, slight right onto County Road 86 for 3.2 miles, turn right onto County Road 89, half a mile, turn left at the first cross street onto 260th Street. Destination will be on the left. It's Tuesday, August 26th at 9 o'clock. Amish lunch and bake sale. 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Is 20933 260th Street in Long Prairie. 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Bottom of the hour news time from the Minnesota News Network. Then we'll do weather and extension.
1: This is Minnesota News Network. I'm John Anderson. The president of the Minnesota Soybean Growers Association is cautiously optimistic that China will continue buying U.S. soybeans. Ryan Mockentoon farms near Brownton and says China has been an active buyer despite ongoing trade disruptions.
2: With the Section 301 tariffs, I just heard they bought 6 to 8 cargo loads this last weekend, so they're still buying, so that makes me a little bit more happier to hear that they're still buying, but it's definitely a concern.
1: Workers' compensation claims in Minnesota continue a long-term decline. A new Department of Labor and Industry report shows the number of paid claims per full-time equivalent worker fell 42% between 2004 and 2024, reaching its lowest rate on record. The state's workers' compensation system cost an estimated $1.7 billion in 2024. This is MNN.
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0: Chasm Weather. Forecast glance right here on KASM. Slight chance for scattered thunderstorms. Otherwise, sunshine mixed with clouds at times on your Thursday today. Daytime high of 82. Tonight, partly cloudy. Slight chance of scattered storms early. Low of 58. Friday tomorrow, high of 80 and partly cloudy. Tomorrow night, mainly clear. A low of 57. Saturday, daytime high of 78. And clear Saturday night, mainly clear. Low of 52. Sunday goes high of 78, mainly sunny. Sunday night, partly cloudy. Overnight lows around 57. Monday, 80. Tuesday, 82. Wednesday, 81. Look at your weather right here on KASM. Currently 67 degrees. Halfway through, this is the 11 o'clock hour. There's your daytime high. We got some work to do to get to 82 degrees. Morning low 60. Yesterday, 78 the high, 51 the low. Normal high coming in at 80, a low of 59. We're pretty much right, going to be right about there. Record high 97, 1972. Record low 22 years prior, 40 in 1950. Arcus Weather Center. Humidity 87%, winds from the southeast at 6 miles an hour, visibility at 10 miles, dew point at 61, sun rose at 625, it'll set at 818. Look at your weather right here on KASM. Did you news? Did you weather? We missed your extension report, though, so we'll do that for you right now. Then a brief unbearable coming up on the way.
9: Hello, are you a dairy farmer, consultant, or ag service provider interested in learning more about high-leg soybeans in relation to dairy cattle rations? If so, you are invited to the High-Leg Soybean Field Day at Enchanted Dairy on Friday, August 14th. The event will showcase the latest in on-farm roasting technology, weed control and agronomic considerations, and how high-leg beans can improve dairy farmer profit margins. The event will be hosted on Friday, August 14th, with registration beginning at 9:30 a.m. and the program running from 10 to 2:30. The event will be taking place at Enchanted Dairy in Little Falls. Registration is free, but strongly encouraged so that we have strong numbers for our complimentary lunch. The program will feature a morning discussion provided by Jake and Brooke Carlo and family to hear firsthand experience of utilizing high-leg soybeans in their dairy cattle rations. We'll move into a rotation of three stations to learn more about specific feeding recommendations and how the high-leg soybean fits into the dairy cattle ration provided by Formafeed and VitaPlus Nutrition. We'll then move into discussions related to maturity option, weed control strategies, and high-leg bean ID preservation handling methods provided by Inez Consulting and Pioneer. We'll also see the roaster in action and discuss handling, quality control, and processing provided by the roaster manager, Austin Schmidt, in addition to Lindell Martin, who is the designer of the system, who helps to monitor the quality of the beans coming out of their roaster remotely so that it can be adjusted in the moment to maintain the high quality feed for this operation. Registration is greatly appreciated by registering by August 10th by going to z.umn.edu/enchantedbeans. For more information, you're more than welcome to visit our fourstatedairy.org extension or website, in addition to our University of Minnesota extension website related to our high-leg soybean field day. Again, please come and enjoy a day of education related to the high-leg soybeans in relation to dairy cattle rations on Friday, August 14th, starting right away in the morning at 9:30 with the program starting at 10. Hope to see you there.
0: Daily Extension Report right here on KASM as we get you a quick extension report, and now we get you a quick unbearable program. Found this one. Road rage suspect shot at Ramsey County deputy and hit a squad car. Ramsey County Sheriff's Office says 25-year-old St. Paul man was arrested after shooting at one of its deputies from a vehicle at point-blank range during a chase. Around 8 o'clock on Tuesday, deputies started pursuing a gold Buick LeSabre. Mid-20-year-old St. Paul man with a Buick LeSabre? Was Max around here? Anyway, after the witness had appeared to be in a road rage incident at an intersection of Rice Street and Roselawn Avenue in Maplewood, the deputy pulled behind the Buick. It made a sudden U-turn, and then the driver opened fire from his window. According to the sheriff's department, the bullet ricocheted off the hood, then hit the windshield, reads an account of the incident that was posted on Facebook. The road rager turned shooting suspect reportedly peeled off into a nearby McDonough home complex in St. Paul, where the deputy lost sight of the Buick. A witness told the deputy that he saw the man driving a Buick jump into another vehicle, then drove off. A officer with the Roseville Police Department was able to identify the car's make, model, color, and plates with the description that transmitted over the police radio. Shortly after, Minnesota State Patrol troopers spotted the vehicle as it drove west on I-694 near Rice Street, prompting a response from multiple agencies and a State Patrol helicopter. Ramsey County Sheriff's Office says the woman who was driving pulled over and was arrested along with the suspect. He shot at our deputy from point-blank range, the post reads. Thankfully, he missed and didn't get away. A handgun that police believe to the suspect threw from the vehicle during the pursuit was later recovered on the 1900 block of Rice Street. This article, they don't name the suspects until they've been charged. But they know that he's 25. Shooting at a police officer, probably not your best move. Road rage got a little more, a little deeper, we'll say. Thankfully, nobody was hurt. Never really got the instigator of road rage or how that started, but I suppose that's all a mute point when you look at where that story headed as it continued. Deep breaths, right? That's what I try to tell my son when he gets worked up. Well, let's just breathe a little bit. Big feelings happen, right, Miss Rachel? We're able to handle that and go from there, onward and upward. You don't need your dinosaur in the bathtub, and you don't need to pull out a gun and yield it and shoot at a Hennepin County squad car. 67 degrees right now in central Minnesota. 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Right now, it's your midday Ag Business Update. Ag Business Update is brought to you by Magnify right here on KESM. We catch up with the Brownfield Farm Network.
10: I'm Brent Barnett with the latest agribusiness news on Brownfield. Pioneer brand Z-Series soybeans are the ones you trust to lead. With next-generation genetics, Z-Series soybeans set a new industry standard for agronomic performance and yield potential. The CEO of the American Coalition for Ethanol says the biofuels industry is in a good place. Brownfield's Mark Dornkamp reports from the ACE Ethanol Conference in Minneapolis.
11: Overall, the health of the industry, I think, is very strong right now.
12: ACE CEO Brian Jennings says that's despite low ethanol prices.
11: It makes ethanol blending so attractive. Ethanol is trading wholesale about a buck under gasoline.
12: He tells Brownfield domestic blending rates are very robust.
11: That's helpful to the ethanol plant's bottom line.
12: And Jennings says strong renewable volume obligation targets for advanced biofuel have boosted prices for distillers' corn oil and other products produced by ethanol plants. Mark Dorenkamp, Brownfield.
10: President Trump's nominee to lead the United Nations World Food Program says he stands ready to serve if selected for the position.
13: The president actually called me on the phone to offer me the opportunity to be the U.S. nominee, which was incredibly special for me.
10: Luke Lindbergh, who's currently the USDA's Undersecretary for Trade and Foreign Agricultural Affairs, says a final decision has not yet been made on the nomination that he received in April.
13: I've successfully submitted my application and I'm in the process right now, and at this point in time, we don't have a defined timeline in terms of when that will end.
10: Speaking to Brownfield at the 2026 Iowa State Fair, Lindbergh said the selected candidate will serve a five-year term.
13: The president cares about folks around the world and making sure that the U.S. continues to play an important humanitarian role in feeding hungry people. And the U.S. has long time had a leadership role at the World Food Program.
10: The vacancy was created when Cindy McCain left the post earlier this year, citing health concerns. Increasing global demand for U.S. dairy. Brownfield's Kellen Haviken has more from the K-State Risk and Profit Conference in Manhattan.
14: Our cheese exports are extraordinary.
15: President and CEO of the National Milk Producers Federation, Greg Dowd, says dairy is third in exports behind corn and soybeans.
14: Two of the last 4 years, we've been at about $9.5 billion in dairy exports. We're going to be over 10 this year.
15: He tells Brownfield,
14: "We're way up in Mexico. I think earlier this year we were up, you know, March and April versus March and April a year ago, we were up something like 30%. So it's really been remarkable, but it's Asia, it's Central America, it's Mexico."
15: However, he says other countries are also exporting dairy products at record pace, creating more competition for U.S. producers. I'm Kellen Havikin for Brownfield.
10: 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I'm Brent Barnett.
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22: 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Most pastors understand the principle that as we give willingly and generously to the Lord, our cheerful obedience leads to many natural and spiritual blessings in our lives. With the measure we give is the measure He gives back to us. But God doesn't want your money. He wants your heart. And the spiritual principle is this: where your treasure is, there will your heart be also. And that's the truth.
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0: 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We'll get them on the air for free right here on KASM. The AMR, heard Monday through Saturday, 1145 until 1215. We do the AMR right here on KASM, thanks to Apex Mechanical.
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7: 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It's our home, too. 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
8: NBC News Radio. I'm Chris Caraccio.
9: The national debt is now more than $40 trillion. The Treasury Department said the number was surpassed Tuesday afternoon. It comes earlier than analysts had expected, in part because of billions not realized after some of President Trump's tariffs were invalidated by the courts. The current federal debt limit is $41.1 trillion, at which point Congress would need to raise the debt ceiling. President Trump says the U.S. is now engaged in a crushing economic operation against Iran. NBC's Garrett Hake has more.
10: The president posting on social media that the U.S. will launch, quote, economic warfare and isolation on an unprecedented scale against Iran, calling it an economic D-Day. Iran's foreign minister labeling the move, quote, a diversion from America's own crisis.
9: President Trump is also warning that any country that does business with the Islamic Republic will suffer tremendous economic consequences. The Lindsey Clancy murder trial in Massachusetts has wrapped for the day. Although Clancy has admitted to strangling her three young children in 2023, she has pleaded not guilty while claiming she had postpartum psychosis.
11: The judge excused the jury this morning after a chaplain who visited with Clancy while she received treatment after the killings gave testimony. This marked the second day in a row jurors were excused early. Hundreds of supporters of Clancy gathered outside the courthouse this morning, with many dressed in pink.
9: A judge is hearing arguments on Carmelo Anthony's bid for a new trial. This comes 2 months after a jury convicted and sentenced the 19-year-old to 35 years in prison for fatally stabbing a fellow student at a high school track meet. The Collin County judge, who presided over the murder trial, was removed from further proceedings as of yesterday. Millions across parts of the South are getting baked by sweltering temperatures. Triple-digit heat is expected across the southern plains to the southeast coast. Harsh conditions could still linger across parts of the lower Mississippi Valley through tomorrow, while the most intense heat is expected to make its way back to the west through the weekend. I'm Chris Caraccio, NBC News Radio. Despite what you may have heard, there may not be a mass exodus in the Golden State. California's population decreased slightly last year, but new research shows the drop was very small compared to the state's total population. Smart Asset says out of nearly 40 million people, fewer than 10,000 moved away. That's just 0.02% of the population. That challenges the idea that lots of people are leaving. California's decline was the smallest of any state that lost people. An eye expert is alerting parents of what signs show a possible vision problem with children.

0: have a better chance of passing their state proficiency exam. There are days to celebrate everything, and today the men and women you listen to celebrate themselves and the institution they're keeping alive. Daria Albinger has details.
1: 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August 20th is set aside to honor the pioneers who brought what you're listening to now to life. From Heinz to Tesla to Marconi, the pioneers who laid the groundwork for wireless transmission, to Reginald Fessenden, who made the first entertainment broadcast in 1906, to groundbreaking stations like KDKA in Pittsburgh. We also remember the role radio's played throughout history, taking you live to events that shaped the world. So listen, enjoy it, and if you like, let the DJ or host know you appreciate them. In New York, I'm Daria Albinger.
0: I'm Chris Caraggio, NBC News Radio.
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4: Slight chance of thunderstorms this afternoon. Otherwise, mainly clear skies. Daytime highs approaching 82. Winds out of the southwest, 8 to 15 miles per hour. Partly cloudy skies tonight. Slight chance for storms. Lows level off around 58. Partly cloudy skies tomorrow. High temperatures reach up to 80. Seasonal temps Saturday and Sunday with highs in the upper 70s. From the Weatherology Weather Center, I'm meteorologist Jennifer Wojcicki on AM 1150 KASM.
2: 68 degrees right now in central Minnesota. Your daytime high onto your Thursday afternoon at 68 degrees. Morning low is 60. Yesterday, 78 the high, 51 the low. Normal high, 80, a low of 59. Record high coming in at 97. 1972, record low, 40. In 1950, Arcus Weather Center showing our humidity at 87%, pressure 29.98, winds from the southeast at 8 miles an hour, visibility comes in at 10 miles, dew point at 61, sun rose at 6:25, it'll set at 8:18. Look at your weather right here on KASM, 68 right now on our way to 82, and we're going to see around upper 70s to lower 80s for the foreseeable future. Keep those 90s away. Look at your weather right here on KASM. 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

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Noontime News, Joe Gill, coming up on the way.

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2: Your noon and time news here on KASM Radio. We do have 68 degrees. Hope you're doing well on a Thursday, August 20th, year 2026. We'll get to your midday news and markets and more all coming up. We'll talk to Minnesota Farmers Union President Gary Werdish right after 12:30, recapping their big grand opening of their meat processing facility up there in Staples from back on Tuesday. That's coming up. Right now, let's take a look at markets. Long Prairie Livestock, Brad Thielen, recapping last Friday in their dairy sale.
3: 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We'll get the top for every class, that's for sure. Them open variables all weighs from 250 to 350 a pound. Good sale, nice amount of stuff around, that's for sure. And then we come back on Tuesday with a nice sale. We had 840-some cattle yesterday. That market would be pretty good, guys. And baby calves would be steady. Them front-end Holstein calves from 900 to 1050. Small and commons, 800 to 900. Beef crosses break from 1200 to 1550. On them babies, starter calves on them Holsteins break from 1200 to 1500. Beef crosses break from 1300 to 1650. We had some good feeder cattle around yesterday, not a ton, but them feeder cattle, I would call them six-weight cattle on the beef crosses, break from 3 to 360 a pound. So good market, that's for sure. Them killer cattle, you know, them fat cattle are under a little pressure with a few of them markets shutting down, them kill markets, a few shutting down, but still good prices. I mean, we sold fat cattle yesterday, them beef crosses, break from 218 to 228.50. Most of them, you know, 222, either side of 222, so.
2: All righty, Brad Thielen. We'll get more coming up from Brad at Long Prairie Livestock, recapping their dairy sale on Friday and also taking a look at some of their all-classes sale results, so some of those baby calf market numbers, and Brad will have more on their fat cattle, slaughter cattle, and also what's coming up. We'll get to the rest of that report on the way, but right now, 1220, we do track down your midday update from Brownfield Ag News. It's brought to you each and every weekday by the folks over at Pine Country Bank. Yeah, they bring you Brownfield, 69 degrees here at 1220.
4: I'm Brent Barnett with Ag News headlines on Brownfield. The CEO of the American Coalition for Ethanol says the biofuels industry is in a good place. Brownfield's Mark Dorenkamp has more from the ACE Ethanol Conference in Minneapolis.
5: Overall, the health of the industry, I think, is very strong right now.
6: ACE CEO Brian Jennings says that's despite low ethanol prices.
5: It makes ethanol blending so attractive. Ethanol is trading wholesale about a buck under gasoline.
6: He tells Brownfield domestic blending rates are very robust.
5: That's helpful to the ethanol plant's bottom line.
6: And Jennings says strong renewable volume obligation targets for advanced biofuel have boosted prices for distillers' corn oil and other products produced by ethanol plants. Mark Dorenkamp, Brownfield.
4: President Trump's nominee to lead the United Nations World Food Program says he stands ready to serve if selected for the position.
7: The president actually called me on the phone to offer me the opportunity to be the U.S. nominee, which was incredibly special for me.
4: Luke Lindberg, who's currently the USDA's Undersecretary for Trade and Foreign Agricultural Affairs, says a final decision has not yet been made on the nomination that he received in April. Global demand is increasing for U.S. dairy.
8: Our cheese exports are extraordinary, way beyond anything we've ever seen and done before.
4: Greg Dowd, the president and CEO of the National Milk Producers Federation, says dairy is third in exports behind corn and soybeans.
8: Our best year has been in, two of the last 4 years, we've been in about $9.5 billion in dairy exports. We're going to be over 10 this year.
4: And the USDA is reporting the sale of 150,000 tons of new crop U.S. soybeans to unknown destinations. The new marketing year for soybeans begins on September 1st. I'm Brent Barnett with Brownfield Ag News Headlines.
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3: Market on them weighing 16-something. Like I talked to one of my producers yesterday, he had 35 or 36 head of fat cattle in, beef cross cattle. They weighed 1650-something and bring I think 222 is what they brought. It was, as far as them fat cattle, if you got them, keep them current, guys. That's the best I can say for right now. I think we're going to stable this thing out, but if you got them, keep them current. Killer cows, I call the cow market pretty steady. Them good fat cows bring from 155 to 175, you know, ones and whatever, but 275 cows total. So them good cutter kind of cows bring from 135 to 155. The poor yielder cows from 110 to 125. Them kilt bulls bring from 190 to 217.50. So pretty good market. This Friday we'll have our dairy and feeders sales and stuff like that. Next Friday we'll have two dairy dispersals, one of Holsteins and Red and White Holsteins, one dairy dispersal of 100 Jersey cows. So we'll have nice dairy deals there. Then looking way ahead, as far as the horse and tack sale and the exotic sale, the first weekend we got that holiday weekend. It'll be the end of the state fair weekend. So we're going to push that sale back to the second weekend. So it'll be September 11th and 12th will be the horse and tack sale along with the exotic sales. So any questions, give me a shout. Brad Teal, Long Prairie Livestock, 320-266-0724.
2: Alrighty, Brad, thank you very much. Sure appreciate that. A look at Long Prairie Livestock and their recent sale activity. Busy, busy time over there. You darn right. We'll get more area auction results from Tri-County and Montley, also Central Livestock Albany and Fergus Falls Livestock here. 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
2: 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Soybean cash bid today, August at 1158. Your second half, September and October at 1168. That's at ADM. You look at dairy numbers, butter and cheese. Your butter, no change at $1.43 today. Your cheddar blocks, four and a quarter down at $1.53 and a quarter. Cheddar barrels, no change at $1.56 and a half. How about a look at Class 3 milk futures? As we dial in there, what do we have going on here in the milk? First of all, for your August milk futures, we are trading 13 cents higher at 1663.

0: September milk is 29 cents lower, 16.80. October milk is 15 cents down at 17.13. November milk, no change at 17.33.
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3: This is Minnesota News Network. I'm John Anderson. Firefighters working the July lightning incident in northeastern Minnesota are getting some help from wet weather today. Showers and possible thunderstorms are expected to bring higher humidity, with some areas receiving close to an inch of rain. Wildfire experts say flames aren't always what destroy homes. Northern Arizona University fire ecologist Andy Thode says wind-driven embers can travel long distances and ignite structures far from the fire front.
4: Even if a wildfire is multiple miles away, the embers from that wildfire can actually be carried into communities. And if you have very receptive fuel beds of houses or vegetation around houses or fences, things like that, that is what typically gets neighborhoods.
3: Thode says that's why home hardening and creating defensible space are critical parts of wildfire preparedness. This is MNN.
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0: 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Just a little small shower earlier this morning between 6:30 and 8:30. Just pretty much got the sidewalk wet. That was it. Had a call from Osakis. They said, Joel, 596 drops. That's what they got. So got a call by Gray Eagle. They said, Joe, we got skipped on that one too. So we'll keep our eyes on the weather, get more details there. We'll look at grain and cattle futures coming up. But right now, we check in with Minnesota Farmers Union President Gary Werdish joining us. Gary's had a busy couple weeks, Farm Fest, and you have county meetings going on, and they had a big day up in the Staples on Tuesday. Gary, hope you're doing well. How's your Thursday going for you? And Gary, hope you're having a good day. I hope your Thursday's treating you well.
9: Well, so far it is.
0: That's good to hear. Good to hear. You had a big grand opening. I know we've talked about the meat processing facility there in Staples, but now officially you guys had a chance to cut the ribbon on Tuesday.
9: Yeah, we did. We actually opened in a business in June, and we just got our USDA grant of inspection. So now we are formally, we can do a USDA processing. I waited for that to get our grand opening. So we just had that done on Tuesday. Had a nice turnout, and it provides a lot of opportunity for local farmers. It's important to have that USDA stamp on that allows the farmers to market their product by cuts. and you can move it into restaurants or

0: farmers markets or in the grocery stores, wherever you can, you know, it just gives you a lot more opportunities to market your animals. And we think that's big. And, you know, we started that project, oh, gosh, we started talking about it already in 2019. And then it just kept repeating. At the very beginning of it, it was a proposal or resolution that was passed through one of our county conventions that we need to help train meat cutters. And I took that and I said, well, that's, I agree with that, but I don't want to just train meat cutters or they're just getting a box of beef or pork from the big packers. And we need to do more than that, create an opportunity to put, you know, the slaughtering or harvesting of the animals. That provides opportunities for farmers in rural communities. And that's what we ended up doing. We built out a processing plant, and, you know, we're working at the college in Staples and also in Ridgewater and Wilmer, and help them with their training of their meat workers. But then in the meantime, we'll be open for business for farmers or others, you know, to have a processing center close by.
1: You know, Gary, you couldn't have planned it almost in the simultaneous way of, you know, having your grand opening. But at the same time, on the national scale, we're hearing stories of, you know, some of the big packers and some of these facilities closing down and such. And I know your location, I know, small in scale here, but, you know, if you multiply that or that feeling all across the nation sort of kind of thing, it's weird seeing one thing on the big side happen and then seeing something as exciting as what you guys are doing.
0: Well, it really is. You know, obviously we're not going to replace something like that, the big ones, but it's more about rebuilding that industry locally, you know, and really provide opportunities for that, you know, not only farmer, but that really helps rural communities. And, you know, we need to do more of this. If you go back a number of years, there was a lot of small locker plants in, you know, towns throughout the rural America. And we have very few of them now. And, you know, even ours, you know, we'll be the only USDA plant, a certified plant in that immediate area. So that, you know, that we strive for that race from the beginning, and we were able to get that done. And, you know, it's exciting time, and it, you know, provides opportunities. But, you know, as I looked at this right from the beginning, you know, we really need to rebuild our economy, rural America economy. And this is, you know, this is one step. There's a lot more to be done, but this is one step of buying local and supporting local.
1: Minnesota Farmers Union President Gary Werdish joining us. And Gary, I know we were talking at Farm Fest too, and you kind of touched on it a little bit, where we usually talk about the aging population when it comes to farmers, which that is an issue too. But also when it comes to those working in butcher shops and such, some of those folks have a lot of experience, but they're not going to be doing it forever too. And that's where the, like you mentioned, the education thing comes into play.
0: Well, that's very true. A couple of years ago, we did a survey of about 50 or 60 meat lockers throughout the state, and the vast majority of them are either, you know, getting close to retirement age, wanting to turn it over to somebody, or needed more employees to work in their plants. So that, yeah, that it was, you know, that's kind of as we started this project, we worked with the colleges to help them, but we think that's good. You know, just like the farmers, the average age of the farmers up in the higher 50s, and the average age of the meat lockers is similar. And, you know, there's a shortage of workers there, too. So it's important to, you know, by working at the colleges, we hope to train more people and, you know, that's provide good paying jobs out and be part of their communities.
1: Have you heard much from the colleges? Is the excitement or interest in a program? I know it was high a couple of years ago. Is it still maintaining its popularity, or?
0: Yeah, it is right now. I know they're excited that now, because now they can come over to our plant. The Staples one, I talked to Jess, the instructor there, he was at our grand opening, and he said it really, really be valuable to him as he can bring his employees or his students over and kind of give them hands-on learning on some of that stuff. And, you know, it should really help those programs. And, you know, we're all in this together. We got to work together, and, you know, it's an exciting time.
1: What was some of the messaging? I know you had some legislative leaders and such there on hand. What was their message they shared with those on hand?
0: Well, it was, you know, we had both Senators Klobuchar and Senator Smith, and Commissioner Peterson was there. And, you know, it shows about the collaboration of working together. It's a private partnership. I know we did get support from the federal EDA and then the USDA. In the state, too, we got support from the state and the local communities. You know, some of the counties and various organizations helped us as we worked through this project. So it's really a collaboration of private government working together and coming up, you know, with a process or program. And, you know, we need to do more of that. You know, we can't just sit back and complain about each other. We have to work together.
1: You know, we can complain all day. I think that's the popular thing to do, but to do something about it, Gary, that's the hitch, right?
0: Well, that's true. You know, and you know, there's good and bad on everything, but you know, we just really have to spend more time working together. You know, the agriculture. You know, there were less than 2% of the population, but you know, you see as agriculture struggles, rural communities struggle, and we really have to work together. And you know, and the importance of this, you know, if we can help train meat cutters, maybe we have a few more lockers expand, or maybe we have somebody starting a new one up in a community, and that all helps rural communities.
1: Gary, as far as operation there, how many animals can be processed a day or a week up there, or do you have certain targets you're aiming for?
0: Well, we're permitted up to 15 a day. That's what we're permitted for. So, you know, obviously as they're starting out the business, you know, it's starting up, you know, gradually working into that. And, you know, right now we're open for business, and, you know, to anybody on the radio that hears this, give us a shout. Come and give us a try. We got a new plant, and, you know, it's very, we didn't skimp any money building a plant, put it that way.
1: Yeah, just seeing some of the photos and, you know, it's the processing of an animal too. It goes more efficiently, and it's a big change from what it was, I'm sure, 10, 20, 30 years ago. And like you said, you build it, and you build it right from the get-go. So,
0: well, that's what we try to do. You know, really, we got some of the units from Friesla out of Washington State, so we worked with them, and then the local contractors. Hi-Tech was a contractor in the immediate area, and Woodset out of Staples Brainerd area too, you know, as our lead architect person of it. So we really was a lot of people working together, and then I, you know, brought in a couple of consultants that within the meat industry that helped us design the plan. So, you know, I'm sure as I go forward, they'll find some things that we could maybe done a little differently. But you know, we gave it a shot, and you know, involved a lot of people in designing and building the plant.
1: Mm-hmm. Gary, how many full time staff are there?
0: Well, right now we have 6 employees full time, and you know, as we build up our business, we expect to have more. But you know, right now we have 6 on staff.
1: That's right there at Staples and the new facility there, and you know, a lot of folks too. You just never know when you need to harvest an animal, Gary. So it's nice to have another local facility. I know some kind of compare it to a sales barn too. You know, a lot of folks have to drive a couple hours to get to a sales barn, so just another one and. In rural central Minnesota, it's going to be a benefit.
0: Yeah, no, it will. And it's really, you know, because I know we have some members and talking to different farmers that do market their animals locally through various networks and stuff. And, yeah, some of them are driving 2 hours to be able to take it to a USDA plant. So that allows them, you know, to have that stamp on there, and then they can market their animals by cut locally.
1: Minnesota Farmers Union President Gary Werdish joining us. Gary, I know you're preparing for the state fair. We'll talk to you hopefully there on the opening morning there, but I'm sure you guys are just putting the finishing touches on the fair, huh?
0: Yeah, we are. We got all our employees hired, and we got a little over 100 employees hired, and we're wrapping things up, but we've been busy out there for a number of weeks already working on that.
1: Can you give us a hint on the new items this year at the booth?
0: Well, our sandwich is... I gotta stop it and get it right. Now, our sandwich is apple donut ham grinder. So it's a sandwich. We take a couple slices of apples, our first kiss apples. We get them from one of our growers, and they're rolled in a donut batter and deep fried a little bit, and put on we have a sliced ham and some ricotta cheese and a little bit of arugula. It's a very tasty, and some hot honey, and it's a very tasty sandwich. Mm-hmm. Then we have a you know, our one of our pastries is a banana butterscotch barn raiser. And what that is, it's pound cake with some banana and butterscotch in it. And then we top that off with a heavy whipped cream that we source from Stony Creek Dairy out of Melrose there, and then put some Chex Mix or some My Buddy type Chex Mix that our pastry chef doctors up, but it's a really, really a good treat.
1: Boy, that sounds good over there. You guys don't have the schnitzel on the menu yet, do you?
0: Oh, yeah, we still have the schnitzel. Oh. We have the 2 sandwiches. We have the schnitzel, and we'll have the ham grinder this year, too, so we'll have 2 sandwiches.
1: Boy, that schnitzel was a winner a couple of years ago. I'm glad you guys didn't leave that one go, so.
0: No, that's kind of our standby. You're always trying to come up with a new one. And

0: that's always a challenge, but, you know, so far we've been able to do it.
1: Mm-hmm. Sounds good. Well, Gary, thank you for the time here today. We'll see you next week, and you have yourself a good rest of your day, all right?
0: Yep. Thank you, Joe. Good talking to you.
1: You bet. Good talking to you, too. Gary Wordish, Minnesota Farmers Union president, joining us here on Noontime News as Minnesota Farmers Union working on their processing facility, meat processing facility up there by Staples, combining now having some availability for local farmers, having that USDA stamp, and also providing an educational outlet and tool for area colleges. So it really touches and all the bases and checks all the boxes. So really neat to hear. And yeah, we'll look to be on the fairgrounds for Princess K next Wednesday night, and also a few hours on that opening day of the fair that morning. Talk to Gary and a few other of our agriculture friends over there at the Minnesota State Fair. You bet. 12:44. We got more Noontime News coming up.
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1: Hey, look at a few markets. Grain futures here at midday. September corn right now 6 cents higher, 479. December corn 6 cents higher at 504. March corn 4 and a half higher at 518 1/4. September soybean futures, we are mixed. September 1 and a half down at 1220 1/2. November no change at 1237 1/4. January a half higher at 1252. Wheat futures in Chicago, September 2 cents down at 678 1/4. December wheat 1 1/4 down at 696 1/4. March wheat a half lower at 714. Hard red winter wheat, September 1 1/2 lower at 760 1/2. December 1 1/2 lower at 775 1/4. March 1 1/4 down at 788 1/2. Minneapolis spring wheat for September 4 1/4 higher at 698 1/4. December is 5 cents higher at 725 1/4. Your oats, September a dime lower at 321 1/2. Your December oats, 7 1/4 lower at 342 1/4.
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1: You look at livestock. What do we have going on there? August live cattle, 20 cents higher, 223.62. October live cattle, 92 1/2 higher at 218.15. We do have December live cattle, $1.35. Yeah, $1.35 higher at 218.50. August feeder cattle, 62 1/2 lower at 336.22. September feeders, 50 cents lower at 328.62. October feeder cattle, 22 1/2 higher at 322.27. October lean hogs, $1.30 lower at 80.20. December lean hogs are 65 cents lower at 70.77. All right, weather coming up. But right now, we have Roger McGowan joining us here on Chasm Radio at midday today on AM 1150.
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4: 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In farming, cash flow gives you breathing room, but working capital gives you staying power. This has been the Agricultural Law and Tax Report. I'm Roger McCoy.
1: 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I'm just scratching the surface. They can take it the next step. Nelson Insurance Agency, 573-2151 in Upsala, celebrating one century here this year. Noontime News also brought to you by Charlie's Cafe. Charlie's Cafe, whether it's maybe lunch or supper, or maybe you're saying, no, Joe, I want to tackle maybe one of their weekly specials, you can do so. Yeah, right there at Charlie's Cafe. Charlie's Cafe in Freeport. Stop on over. You know where it is right there. Main Street in Freeport. And today, some of their specials. Oh, let's see here. Every Thursday is meatloaf, right? That's one of their specials, huh? That's on the menu board today. Also, their soups today, loaded potato or beef barley. Always have that hot beef commercial. That's my fave. That's there. But just a reminder, their weekly specials. Now, Monday, they always feature meatballs during their special during the midday, 10:30 to 1:30. Tuesday, it's always a hot dish. Wednesday, it's chicken chow mein. Thursday, it's meatloaf. And then Friday, they have fish specials every Friday at Charlie's Cafe. So, yeah, just mark that on your calendar. That's where you're going for lunch, huh? Charlie's Cafe in Freeport, of course. Have a piece of homemade pie, maybe a 40-acre caramel roll. I like to say they come in 80-acre parcels. Yeah, get two of them. That's over there at Charlie's Cafe. Mm-hmm. Say hi to the crew. They'll treat you right over there at Charlie's Cafe in Freeport. 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
7: Slight chance of thunderstorms this afternoon. Otherwise, mainly clear skies. Daytime highs approaching 82. Winds out of the southwest, 8 to 15 miles per hour. Partly cloudy skies tonight. Slight chance for storms. Lows level off around 58. Partly cloudy skies tomorrow. High temperatures reach up to 80. Seasonal temps Saturday and Sunday with highs in the upper 70s. From the Weatherology Weather Center, I'm meteorologist Jennifer Wojcicki on AM 1150 KASM.
1: All right, Jennifer, 72, that is our daytime high, and gaining a few degrees. Just a little spittle spattle of rain earlier today, nothing much at all, but just enough to make the sidewalk wet. 78 yesterday's high, 51 yesterday's low. We did add 14 more growing degree days yesterday, so right now we're at 19 53. 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It's not a brochure. It's not a few. 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That's Utter Tech. Been serving the dairy industry and all of agriculture for over 30 years, based here in Minnesota. 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We'll look at a few markets coming up. A time now for your midday funeral announcements here on AM 1150. Mass of Christian burial for Leona Schwinghammer, age 100, and for Belgrade will be Friday at 11 at the St. Francis de Sales Church in Belgrade. A visitation will be held 6 till 8 tonight at the Johnson Funeral Home in Belgrade. A visitation will also be 1 hour before the service on Friday for Leona Schwinghammer, age 104. Mass of Christian burial for Sister Jean Schweders, age 89, of St. Francis Convent, to be Friday at 11 at the convent. A visitation will be tonight 4 till 7:30 with a Franciscan prayer service at 6. And also from 9 till service time Friday, a visitation will continue for Jean Marie Schweders, age 89. Mass of Christian burial for Neil Diggs Blinker, age 50, of Melrose. That'll be Friday at 11 at St. Mary's Church in Melrose. A visitation will be tonight 4 till 8 at the Patton Shod Funeral Home in Melrose, and from 9:30 till 10:45 at the church on Friday morning. A parish prayer service will be held at 4 this afternoon at the funeral home for Neil Diggs Blinker, age 50, of Melrose. Mass of Christian burial for Eleanor Feltege, age 93, of Cold Spring, formerly of Luxembourg. Mass of Christian burial will be Friday at 10:30 at St. Wendelin's Church in Luxembourg. A visitation will be held 4 till 7 tonight and after 9:30 tomorrow morning, all at St. Wendelin's Mary Hall in Luxembourg for Eleanor L. Feltege, age 93. A funeral service for Donald Don Waldvogel, age 91, of Little Falls, that will be held Friday at 11 at the Lemire Funeral Home in Little Falls. A visitation will be 10 till 11 before the services on Friday for Donald Don Waldvogel, age 91. Mass of Christian burial for Mary Joan Biesemann, age 76, of Little Falls, that will be Friday at 11 at the Our Lady of Lourdes Church in Little Falls. A visitation will be 9 till 11 on Friday at the church for Mary Joan Biesemann, age 76. A funeral service for Ruby Elmhorst, age 91, of Painesville. Memorial service will be at 12 noon on Friday at the Cronus Ministries Christian Camp and Retreat Center. A visitation will be 5 till 7 at the Johnson Funeral Home in Painesville tonight for Ruby Elmhorst, age 91. Memorial services for Marjorie Marge Honer, age 86, of Sauk Center, will be at 4 o'clock on Friday at the First Lutheran Church in Sauk Center. A visitation will be 3 till 4 on Friday at the church for Marjorie Marge Honer, age 86. A memorial service for Russell Holman, age 37, of Rice, will be held on Saturday at 2 o'clock. With a visitation 1 till 2, all at the Emblem Brenny Funeral Home in Little Falls for Russell Holman, age 37. A celebration of life for Mary Walker, age 80, of Sauk Center. That'll be held as a gravesite service at 1:15 Saturday at the Greenwood Cemetery. Celebration of life will be held as well from 11 till 1 Saturday at the Patton Shod Funeral Home, Sauk Center, for Mary Walker, age 80, of Sauk Center. And those are your funeral announcements here at midday today on Chasm Radio. We'll have your funeral announcements. So once again, following news and weather at 2 and following news and weather also at 5. And they're brought to you by Cold Spring Floral and Gifts, Shelley Funeral Homes of Little Falls, Piers, Swanville, and Onania, the Patton Shod Funeral and Cremation Service Sauk Center, Melrose, Freeport, and Gray Eagle, Albany Floral Shop and Gifts, Miller Carlin Funeral Homes of St. Cloud, Albany, Holding Ford, and Upsala.

0: And also the Daniel Funeral Home and Cremation, St. Cloud Clearwater, St. Joe Sartell, and the Daniel Benson Funeral Home, St. Cloud, and the Daniel Anderson Funeral Home in Painesville.
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0: Yeah, before you know it, that's all going to get underway. 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Wall Street, we are lower. Your Dow, 546 points, lower at 52,911. S&P and NASDAQ trading lower. On the commodity market there, we are seeing gold, a $30 an ounce higher at $4,575. Silver, $2.43 higher at $68.25. Your crude oil, $2.31 a barrel higher at $86.70 per barrel. I did see gas this morning at $4.19. I did see unleaded 88 at $3.77 on the way in this morning. And there you go. That is a look at your noontime news. We'll march our way over to Central Livestock, recap their Tuesday sale coming up.
1: 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A look at Central Livestock Association recapping their Tuesday, August 18th auction. 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High yielders $1.45 to $1.60. Your thin and shelly $1.2250 and lower. 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Holstein calves up to $1,000. 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

0: cell phone. That's according to multiple reports. Swalwell's home in Washington, D.C. was also reportedly searched on Sunday. The Bay Area Democrat, once a leading candidate for California governor, resigned from Congress earlier this year amid sexual misconduct allegations. President Trump is pausing a planned wave of tariffs against Canada. NBC's Alice Barr has details.
1: Trump now saying the U.S. is close to reaching a new trade deal with Canada.
2: I delayed it at the request of Canada for 3 days so we can iron out the details. But it's going to be a wonderful deal, hopefully a wonderful deal for everybody.
1: Canadian negotiators say they're finalizing the deal's text.
0: Trump offered no specifics about the agreement aside from suggesting the Keystone XL pipeline may be awoken from the grave. Prime Minister Mark Carney said progress has been made, but work remains to be done. The suspended tariffs would have affected roughly $20 billion in Canadian imports, including hockey sticks, certain building materials, liquors, and some apparel, according to the U.S. Trade Representative. SpaceX scrubbed the launch of some Starlink satellites from Cape Canaveral this morning. The Starlink 1039 mission was scheduled to lift off from Space Launch Complex 48 Cape Canaveral Space Force Station at 11:38 local time, but it was nixed with 23 seconds to go. Spaceflight Now's Will Robinson-Smith with the call.
3: Again, SpaceX was just less than half a minute away from liftoff of their Falcon 9 rocket and has now ended their broadcast without further explanation for the abort.
0: The mission would have marked the Falcon 9 booster's 30th flight with a drone ship landing planned. There are currently more than 11,000 Starlink satellites in low Earth orbit. I'm Chris Caraggio, NBC News Radio. Indianapolis is placing a moratorium on new data center developments. The Metropolitan Development Commission approved the measure yesterday, and it took effect immediately. The moratorium will remain in place through the end of next year while the city researches the potential impacts of data center development and develops new regulations. Officials also plan to create an advisory committee and conduct community engagement before making recommendations. SpaceX says it has successfully recovered the Starship prototype after it splashed down in the Indian Ocean last month. Starship Flight 13 launched from the Starbase in South Texas on July 24th. The company announced this week that the prototype was guided to an area off Christmas Island, which is near Jakarta. Engineers will examine and analyze the vehicle before it returns to Starbase. Scientists with the Bronx Zoo are reporting a rare sighting. The Wildlife Conservation Society says an otter was spotted in the Bronx River for the first time since the early 20th century.
4: Likely it came from more upstate New York and just came down the Bronx River. So this was likely a juvenile that had outgrown its family counterparts and was out exploring and making a home of its own.
0: It was documented on their cameras, and they believe it's a positive sign of restoration work being done in the river. Otters used to be native to many New York waterways, but they largely disappeared due to trapping and pollution. The animals are often used as health indicators of a freshwater ecosystem, as they rely on clean water and plenty of fish. A Tennessee school is now ranked the best public high school in the country. U.S. News and World Report named Murfreesboro's Central Magnet School the number one high school in its 2026-2027 rankings, giving the school a perfect overall score. Central Magnet also ranked first in Tennessee with reading and science proficiency scores of 100%, far above the state average. More than 27,000 high schools were reviewed nationwide. I'm Chris Caraggio, NBC News Radio.
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3: 74 degrees in central Minnesota. Cloud cover throughout our day here today. It's Weatherology Weather Check time. 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Catch up with Ray Miller from the Weatherology Weather Center. Mid-70s on our Thursday today, Ray.
4: Mid-70s on our way to the lower 80s if we can get some sunshine to break through, and we may yet see a little bit of sunshine here as we head into the afternoon. We'll also have a chance for some showers and storms redeveloping across the area. We've seen some activity across parts of Candiohi and Meeker County. Not a great deal across Stearns County. We did have some just south of Albany a little bit earlier. But as we head into the afternoon, a chance for some additional shower and thunderstorm development. High temperature of 82 with southwest winds at 5 to 10. Any storms that do pop up will dissipate really quickly tonight. By about 9 o'clock, we should be done with any rainfall. Low temperature of 58 degrees. Sunny tomorrow, high around 80. Saturday, sunshine, high of 78. Sunday, sunny. High temperatures again in the upper 70s. And a slight chance of showers Monday, high around 80. In the Weatherology Weather Center, I'm meteorologist Ray Miller.
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3: Look at your weather right here on Chasm Radio, where we are at 74 degrees, 74 daytime high here in central Minnesota this morning. A low of 60. Yesterday, 78 the high, 51 the low, normal high 80, a low of 59. Record high 97, 1972, record lows 40 in 1950. Arcos Weather Center, humidity 79%. Winds from the east at 2 miles an hour. Visibility at 10 miles. Your dew point currently punching in at 61. 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It'll set at 818. 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Currently 75 degrees now and cloud cover.
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1: 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There's a beanbag tournament at 4. Diesel Fire playing 5:30 to 8:30, 9 until midnight, the Johnny Holm Band. $10 to get in. This Sunday, St. Francis of Assisi's 70th Annual Fall Festival. 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They have a roast beef dinner with all the fixings. A lot of fun stuff throughout the afternoon. 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Next Tuesday, I'll Rosa Bar and Lounge with their bologna dates. 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It's $12. Jerry and Joyce Dance Band will be there. Next Wednesday, bus for Princess Kay of the Milky Way coronation at the State Fairgrounds. 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We'll have the Melody Ranch Hands playing on Sunday, September 6th from 1 until 4. 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The Golden Ladle Soup Cook-Off at St. Mary's Fall Picnic. 20 participants to enter in the cook-off. Super Chili is your entry. 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

0: 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We ask that you don't phone in your birthdays. We have a belated birthday for Diane Roush from yesterday of Wade Park. Happy belated birthday. Happy birthday, Amber Welly. Amber from Holding Fort. Happy birthday, a blessed 12th birthday to our grandchild, Amber Welly. May you be blessed with many more healthy birthdays. Love you, Grandma Susie and Grandpa Don Breath. Amber of Holding Fort. Happy birthday, Carol Thielen of New Munich, from a good friend and coworker. Happy birthday, Carol. Happy birthday to a wonderful son-in-law, Carl Anschwitz of Kensington, from mom and dad-in-law, Gerd. Happy birthday, Carl. Happy birthday to Alan Zimmerman of Albany. Have an awesome day from the neighbors. Happy birthday to, it's a 15th wedding anniversary, Aaron and Ashley Gable, from mom and dad, Aaron and Ashley of Avon. Happy birthday to Marco Rosen. Happy 6th birthday on April, or how about August 20th. Have a good day from Grandma, Marco of Sartell. Happy birthday, Stacy Schiffler of Albany, from Paul Schiffler. And a happy anniversary to Stacy and Chris Vanderweiss, 21st wedding anniversary of Albany, from mom, dad, and the family. Birthday Club. 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
5: Just hey,
0: like that.
5: It is.
0: Here we are. How are you doing, David?
5: Another day. Beautiful day out there. Getting a little muggy. Didn't know where the rain came from this morning, but oh well. We could use it.
0: You washed your car yesterday?
5: Yeah, well.
0: Did you?
5: I did.
0: I was just guessing.
5: That's funny. Always works that way.
0: Yeah, it's like when you, it's like the weather gods knew. Oh. He thinks it's going to be dry for a while.
5: I think everybody has their task that they accomplish, and then it rains, especially when you don't want it to.
0: Right.
5: But I don't mind. I'm not complaining. We all need the rain. We all know that. So the corn looks wonderful, and everything looks great and greening up out there. The people's yards are greening up, and Reggie's pool is probably full. How's he been in there this year?
0: He has, yeah.
5: It still likes his water?
0: There's a small leak in one of the, it's like a three-tiered thing. Like, it's, you fill up one, and then you air compress the next one, and then the next one. One of them's got a, must have a leak, so it's kind of lopsided. So, he doesn't care.
5: How about the little one? You dip it in.
0: Whatever he's doing, she's doing.
5: Oh, yeah?
0: That's where she wants to go. Whatever Big Brother's doing, that's what she wants to
5: do. Wow. Yeah, that's an accomplishment.
0: He's not so much in love with that setup.
5: I'm sure.
0: Yeah, he would more of rather like his independence. But
5: I should ask, Cy was not on the air this Sunday, correct?
0: He was not, no.
5: Okay.
0: This Sunday's his day.
5: He hasn't tested out our cable issue that...
0: Should be fine, though, right?
5: Yeah. No, there should be nothing wrong with that. I thought he was on vacation last weekend.
0: He was. So you thought right.
5: He will be back on Sunday. Hopefully, this will be the cat's meow.
0: You gave him all that stuff, or...
5: I think he picked it up here.
0: He picked it up. Gotcha.
5: Yeah. So that'll be exciting to see if that works for him.
0: I don't see why it wouldn't.
5: I don't either.
0: It would be weird if it worked for us and not for him.
5: But you never know.
0: That's probably how some stuff works,
5: that's
0: though.
5: That's the name of technology.
0: Right.
5: It works for you, but not for another person.
0: Our owner / engineer will come here and things are broken, and he comes and everything works. And it's like, oh, good.
5: I literally had someone walk into the office here with a Windows 8 computer still using it on the internet. Windows 8. We're talking, what, 18 years, 20 years old?
0: Is that, I mean, yeah, was that late 2000s?
5: Yeah.
0: Mid to late 2000s?
5: Yeah.
0: And everything was fine?
5: No, it wasn't.
0: No?
5: Things weren't working right, and they
0: sure.
5: were wondering why. Well, it just don't work that way. It's kind of funny, because you could drive around a 1903 Chevy.
0: Gas
5: and,
0: in there?
5: And it'll still take you from point A. The main goal is accomplished, but with technology, you can't do that. You have to have the latest, otherwise things just won't work.
0: I remember when I got a new phone, and then my Bluetooth in my vehicle just didn't sound right. And like a quick Google, it said something along the lines of like, well, the newer technology isn't as compatible as the technology that was closer to the year of your car's birth, for lack of a better term. So it's like, oh, well, that stinks. So it'll never be, it'll only continue to be more obsolete as you go.
5: That is true.
0: Those joys of getting a new phone where you have to do everything over.
5: It is not a pleasant thing to do, to switch phones, I will admit. You would think somehow, somewhere, some way, and I know there is, but it's expensive. There are boxes and things that will do the transfer from A to B seamlessly, but who wants to buy that for one phone, right? But
0: right.
5: You have to establish all these accounts and back it up to the cloud, blah, blah, blah, blah, all that stuff, right? And then it's still

0: doesn't work great.
1: That was always the cloud backup. Cloud. Well, yeah. Not always as secure. It's not as secure as a backup D drive or anything like that, right, David? Have all your stuff on an external?
0: Depends. You can get, you know, infections and ransomwares that'll affect that D drive just as well as if it's plugged in. It's volatile.
1: Sure.
0: So, crazy stuff.
1: What are we talking about today? Don't know yet?
0: We've got surprises all around the table today.
1: Surprise cone?
0: We'll see.
1: Maybe. Bottom of the hour news. It's 1:30. Then the lighter side coming up right here on KASM.
2: This is Minnesota News Network. I'm John Anderson. A Sacred Heart man pleaded guilty to sexually molesting four children in a Renville daycare. 63-year-old Daryl Hansen pleaded guilty in Renville County District Court to first-degree criminal sexual conduct and three counts of attempted first-degree criminal sexual conduct. He will be sentenced on October 19th. Minnesota continues to outpace the nation with job growth. Department of Employment and Economic Development Commissioner Matt Varilek.
3: Minnesota employers have added more than 44,000 jobs over the year with growth across a broad range of industries. And I would say that's despite a number of headwinds that we faced. So those figures amount to a 1.5% increase over the year.
2: The state's unemployment rate dipped slightly to 4.3% in July. However, Minnesota lost 1,900 jobs during the month, and the labor force participation rate also edged lower to just under 67%. This is MNN.
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0: Ladies and gentlemen, boys and girls, cats and dogs alike, here we are on the lighter side on KASM. I'm Dave, over there sporting a nice Minnesota Golden Gophers maroon polo shirt is Kirby.
1: Hey, Dave.
0: Say hi, Kirby.
1: Hey, Dave.
0: Kirby, we have Duck Accordion on us to Kirby's right, my left. Johnny Cash to Kirby's left, my right. And we have Amelia with us today who...
1: She's back.
0: ...is back to help us explain a few things before her school year starts and tell us how the world works. Right, Amelia?
8: Yes.
0: Good deal.
1: What grade are you going into, Amelia?
8: Second.
1: Second grade. Do you know who your teacher is?
8: I keep forgetting.
1: But it has been told to you. You'll remember it after the first day when you say his or her name a bunch of times.
8: It's a girl.
1: Her name. Uh-huh. There we go.
0: So are you excited to go into second grade?
8: A little scared and a little excited.
1: Okay, what are you scared about?
0: Yeah.
1: It's the same school you were at last year, right? Yeah. Grandpa Dave, do you remember your second grade teacher?
0: I know my first grade teacher was Mrs. Loescheider. Second grade, I think it was Mrs. Fulton, if I remember right.
1: Sure. Is your teacher Mrs. Fulton?
0: No. 4 generations later? No. So what's
1: your... I still see my second grade teacher, and I still call her Mrs. Ilias.
0: There you go.
1: I see her in the streets today. And, oh, hi, Mrs. Ilias.
0: So what's scary about second grade?
8: Nothing.
0: Nothing?
8: I'm just nervous.
0: Just nervous. That's okay.
1: Do you like school, Amelia?
8: I like lunch and recess.
1: Oh, those are good. Those are good parts of the day.
0: You don't look forward to the reading and all the tests and all that stuff?
8: I only like reading.
0: Just reading. Okay. What's your favorite food at school so far from first grade? Do you remember?
8: French toast sticks. sticks.
1: Ooh. Ooh. Wow.
0: She's got
1: that would work.
8: Best French toast sticks. And I also like their sausage.
1: Oh, breakfast for lunch. A little beef for L. Nice.
6: Do you have breakfast at school too, or
8: yeah.
6: just lunch?
8: Breakfast and lunch. And
1: you get them both?
8: Yeah.
1: Nice.
6: Ooh, you like the French toast. So does the syrup come in little packets that you have to tear open, or is it in a bottle that you just squirt out?
8: We don't get syrup anymore.
6: No.
1: No syrup.
8: We used to, because the kindergarten teachers had wipes, but we don't.
1: You were too dirty or too messy? I believe it.
8: Well, I mean, we have napkins.
1: Syrup, you probably need more than a napkin with syrup.
6: So you would get it all over your hands or what? Everything would be real sticky and gooey and gummy? Don't you think you'd be better as a second grader with your syrup than you would be as a kindergartner?
1: You're so much older.
6: Yeah.
1: More behaved.
6: Don't know.
1: Do you think you'll go on any field trips this year?
8: I want to. That's one of my favorite parts of school.
1: Well, yeah. Get out of school while you're still during school hours. Where did you go on any field trips last year?
8: I went to a maple syrup farm.
1: But you didn't get any of the syrup for French toast today.
6: Yeah, right. And?
8: Well, I tried graham crackers with syrup.
1: Oh.
8: Good.
1: Well, it was good?
8: Yeah.
1: I can't say I've ever had that combo.
8: And there's also, and I also saw on a field trip to the maple syrup farm, there was a leaf. A person leaf. Like, a costume.
1: Oh, okay.
6: Yeah. Oh.
1: Sure, someone was dressed up as a leaf.
8: Red maple leaf.
6: A red maple leaf. Okay.
8: Yeah.
6: So, give us the update. Everybody's wondering what the cats are up to. So, let's go through their names again.
8: Queenie, Mr. Gray, and Fluffbutt.
6: And Fluffbutt.
1: Who's the naughty one? Fluffbutt? Or is he pretty good?
8: No one's naughty.
1: I thought one of them was naughty.
8: None of them were.
1: Well, your dad had a different opinion.
6: Amelia was telling me this morning that which one found the mouse nest?
8: We found the mouse nest.
6: Oh, okay.
8: And Mr. Gray actually ate the pinkies. They're pinkies.
1: What are pinkies? The mice? The
8: baby?
1: Mice. Oh, cats will do that, and it sounds like your cats are
8: hearted. There was also another mouse that we think it was the mother mouse, or maybe two mice, but the cats did not find it. We brought, all the cats in the garden.
1: Sure.
8: They did not find it. I mean, Mom saw it. I only saw it running. I didn't see it clearly.
6: Did they chase after it or anything?
8: Yeah, they were looking. And Mr. Gray kept heading the wrong, the opposite direction that the mouse went in.
1: Silly Mr. Gray. You're never going to catch a mouse that way.
6: Were you trying to guide him? It's over here. It's over here.
8: We were trying to guide him, but...
1: What does your dog think of mice?
8: Gemma likes mice. I don't know about Riley. I mean, Riley is a really naughty dog. A pretty naughty dog.
1: That's what it was. I knew someone was misbehaving over
6: Riley, there. Yep. Your dad's not too happy with Riley at the moment.
8: Yep. He actually chewed up our foam football and escaped from our outside kennel. Because there was a hole that dogs... We had a fencing covering the hole, but he broke one of the plastic holders and escaped.
1: I love Amelia's priorities. The foam football got chewed up, and it escaped.
6: Yeah.
8: Dog escaped.
1: I would have went the other direction.
6: And then what?
8: And it was actually Emily's fault because she actually left it out.
1: That's your sister?
8: Yeah.
1: How old is she? A little younger
8: four.
1: Than you? Yeah.
8: She always had to say she's 4 and a half instead of just 4.
6: That's crazy.
8: She always has to correct everyone. I mean, she always corrects everyone when they say she's 4.
1: That's funny. When, who's going to watch the animals when you guys are at school? Mom?
8: No one does.
1: They're on their own.
8: Then Riley would be stuck in the inside kennel for a bit, because then we have to fix it. And...
1: The cats will be fine.
8: Yeah, the cats will be fine.
6: Okay.
8: I bet they'll go hunting. And also, Queenie found an animal today. I'm not sure if it was a mouse or a bird, but my guess is it's a bird because it looked pretty feathery.
1: Sure. Yeah, that's a that would suggest bird.
6: I would think so.
1: Me too.
6: Fowl of some sort.
1: Do you ride the school bus?
8: Yeah.
1: Yeah.
8: I'm just going to start preschool by riding the school bus with me. Last year, I started with Mom because I didn't have anyone to go with. And Emma's going to have someone to go with.
1: She's going to preschool?
8: Yeah.
6: That'll be nice.
1: Yeah.
8: And then Isabel could go to school this year, but I don't know when she's going to school. Like next year or the
1: is she younger? Is Isabel younger than Emily?
8: Yeah. She is 2.
1: Oh, yeah. 2. Just a baby.
6: So last time when I had Amelia on the show, we were coming up with certain inventions that Amelia wanted to talk about on the air. And now she had a bunch more she came up with that she thought people might invent if we mentioned them. So do you remember them? The last one you told me was something to do with the cat. Since we were talking about the cats, let's talk about the cat invention first.
8: Oh, yes.
6: So what would this invention do?
8: It would pet the cat. And it would understand the cat's meows.
6: But it would pet the cats. But you said something that it would also know where to scratch them, right?
8: Yeah, it would find. It would know where the itchy spots were.
6: Where their nice spots are that they would scratch?
1: Sure.
6: So what do you think it would take for an invention to understand what the meows mean? Mm-hmm. How would that work? Any idea? No?
8: You would put, like, a part of it, like...
6: Would it talk like English, like we are? So when the cat would go, meow, meow, it would go, hi, Emily. Hi, Amelia.
8: No, it would talk cat. It would talk cat.
1: Yeah, but that cat talk needs to be sent to us people. So
6: yeah,
1: we know what
6: so
1: they're
6: we
1: saying.
6: Know what they're
8: oh, yeah.
1: We don't know what meow means.
8: He could talk cat, and he could also talk English.
1: Rosetta Stone for the cats. I like it.
8: A cat talk and an English talk.
6: Okay. Then what was another invention you wanted to talk about?
8: I remember. So, when you went grocery shopping, you could bring this machine-like robot, and you would just have to tell it what grocery food you wanted, and it would find it, push the cart, and find the food for you, like put it in the cart.
6: Then why would you need to go to the grocery mart?
8: Well, I mean, you would still have to watch it. So then, otherwise, it would just pick all the food and then pay for all the food with all your money.
6: Oh.
8: Yeah.
1: But you would have all your groceries.
8: I mean, with all the food, you would have like, so much that you wouldn't eat all of it because...
6: The robot picked it all.
8: Yeah.
6: I see.
1: What if the robot got like a batch of grapes and a bunch of them were kind of...
6: Bad
1: shriveled up in the corner of the grapes?
8: He would just put it in the cart anyway.
1: Oh, man.
8: Yeah.
1: So then you get shriveled up grapes.
8: Yeah.
6: He wouldn't know the difference between a bad grape and a good grape, right? Or bananas or anything.
8: He wouldn't. He would just grab like a black banana and ripe banana or green banana.
6: Well, then the stores would always have like bad bananas because they know the robots would be taking the bananas home anyway.
1: Mm. Yeah, what do we care about fresh produce?
6: Right? You know what I mean? They would always give the robots the bad stuff so that, here, go buy this stuff and take it home to your owner because you don't know any better.
1: Who's your favorite K-pop demon hunter? That's what her shirt says.
6: Oh.
1: Dave looked at me like, what the heck are you talking about?
8: This is Rumi. This is Mira, and I don't remember what her name is, but I like Rumi.
1: Sure.
6: Rumi?
8: Rumi!
6: Rumi. Like, the room has a lot of room in it, so her name is Rumi.
1: Like her roommate.
8: Nah.
1: It's her roomie.
6: No. Okay, what was the last invention?
1: Oh, you have one more invention.
8: Don't remember.
1: Didn't it feed the dog? Or was that...
8: I don't remember.
6: Don't remember the third one?
8: Do you remember?
6: You talked about thinking that everybody should... Everything in the world should be free.
8: Oh, yeah. Everything in the world should be free, and then if you want to spend your money, you can just use it.
6: You're supposed to just use it if you have your money, because everything's free.
1: What would
8: you
1: spend your money on then?
8: If you want your money, you can use it.
6: Treasure, she said.
8: You can use this treasure.
6: If you needed to spend your money, you could buy treasure.
1: Okay. I like the everything's free thing.
6: Yeah.
8: Yeah.
6: That would be kind of an interesting model.
1: Be nice on the pocketbook.
6: We could go back to our yacht show then.
1: No.
6: You and I would be cruising Monaco about now.
1: It's about that time of year.
6: Hey,

0: Sure. Should we take the jet ski out or the underwater sub today?
1: I liked that show.
0: That was fun. Pretend show. Pretend what we would do if we were billionaires, right?
1: Billionaire time on the billionaire side.
0: Yep, That's the billionaire side.
1: When does school start? Is it September 8th? Or do you not know?
0: About 2 weeks, right?
2: This week and then another week.
1: Oh. So, like before Labor Day they start? Must be.
0: I think so.
1: Yeah, Labor Day is as late as it can be, so they're probably going to shoo them in there beforehand. More Letter Side coming up right now. 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
4: Soybeans, cattle, and hogs finished mixed. I'm John Perkins with a Brownfield Market Update. When it comes to short stature corn, it all started with Stein. For decades, they've been focused on unique hybrids that deliver top yields. Stein invented short stature corn, then they perfected it. Stein has yield. Soybeans are mixed, mostly modestly higher. Watching a major private crop tour, which has reported lower than a year ago pod counts in some key growing areas. That would impact supply, and demand is good, but contracts are at least a little bit overbought. September beans were down 1.5 at 12.20¾. November is 3/4 lower at 12.36½. September bean meal was down 3.20 at 3.15.70. September soybean oil was up 132 at 71.18. Corn was higher. That major private crop tour is generally showing yield potential is lower than last year. USDA is already projecting strong new crop demand, so this would cut stocks even further. September corn was up 5¾ at 4.78¾. December was 5.5 higher at 5.03½. And wheat was mixed, mostly modestly higher as export movement out of the Black Sea remains highly restricted due to war between Russia and Ukraine. While that hasn't boosted demand for U.S. wheat yet, there's no end in sight to the war, and damage will take some time to repair. September Chicago is up 2.5 at 6.82¾. September Kansas City was up 1/4 at 7.62¼. September Minneapolis is 6¾ higher at $7.75. Live cattle were up, and feeders are mostly higher ahead of widespread direct trade and Friday's on feed update. October live is 77 higher at 2.18. December was up 1/12 at 2.18.27. September feeders were down 20 at 328.92. And hogs were mixed, adjusting spreads, with October down $1.27 at 80.22, and December lean down 67 at 70.75. We are online at brownfieldagnews.com. John Perkins, Brownfield.
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1: 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Back on the Letter Side, right here on KASM. Curb with two Waletzkos, 2 weeks in a row. You're doing way better than your dad, by the way.
0: Terrible. Just terrible.
1: Amelia, what else did you want to talk about today on the Letter Side?
2: Magic and powers. So, if you have magic or powers.
0: Would you want to have magic, or would you want to have a... So if you had one or the other, you could only have magic, or you could have a certain power. Which one would you want?
2: You would only have, all the powers you can imagine, or you could have all the magic you can imagine.
0: Okay, which one would you want?
2: Powers.
0: Powers. What would you like to do?
1: Fly?
2: Turn into a Pegasus. Turn into a unicorn.
0: A unicorn, okay. And what would you do if you were a unicorn?
2: Turn spells on people.
0: Oh.
2: Because unicorns are magical.
0: Could you, like, go to the Dairy Queen and say, I want all the ice cream and, eat all the ice cream?
2: Yeah.
0: Ooh.
2: I could eat that together.
0: That would be yummy.
1: That was you. That was your idea last week.
0: I know.
1: You could eat all the ice cream at Dairy Queen.
0: And just get a brain freeze.
1: Put your head underneath that spigot. And
0: from here to Kingdom Come.
1: Break it off. Turn it on and break it off.
0: So what do unicorns eat? You have any idea?
2: No.
0: No? They don't need to eat because they're magical, right?
2: Yeah. I guess so. I mean, I bet they eat carrots if they would eat.
1: Typical horse diet.
0: Apples.
1: Maybe a big old sugar cube.
0: Hey, tell us about your pear tree.
2: Pear tree.
1: Is there a partridge in it?
2: No!
0: No. How many pears did you guys pick?
2: I don't remember. All I know is that we have a lot of pears.
0: A lot of pears.
2: Like, we should cut the top off because there's so many pears.
1: Cut the top off the tree?
0: They're one of the few people I know that have a pear tree.
1: Right.
0: And this thing is producing like crazy, like apples,
1: sure.
0: But they're pears.
1: Do you like pears, Amelia?
2: I like frozen pears. I don't like pears frozen, but I like when you freeze them, and then when you warm them up, there's a lot of pear juice.
1: Okay.
2: So I like pears frozen and then warmed up.
0: Pears unfrozen.
1: Do they can, or what do they do with all these pears?
0: I think you guys were canning them, weren't you?
2: Yeah, Mom's canning them. Do you want to know something?
0: What's that?
2: When Mom cans beans, she dumps a dump of salt and then puts all the beans in.
1: So, yeah. So they keep.
2: Dumps.
1: Keep them good. Did you ever can? Do you have the cellar?
0: Oh, yeah.
1: Yeah?
0: I remember as a little kid, we did pickles, a lot of pickles all the time. So us as kids got to separate the dill from the dill stems and then, of course, pack all the little pickles in the jars. Stuff them in there with our hands, because our hands were littler.
1: Right. You got the tiny hands, Dave. Get them in there.
0: Yeah. Okay, so what about if you had powers? What would you be able to, or you said you had powers. What if you could be magical? What would you do with your magic sort of things? Like trick everybody or what?
2: Trick everybody. Yeah. Oh, I could change my voice with my magic. Change my voice to sound like other people.
0: Oh.
2: Like turn invisible and then sound like other people.
0: Wow.
2: So then, like, if when I was a mom, and, like when I...
1: Great Grandpa Dave.
2: Like, when I'm a mom, and, like, when I'm a mom, and I, and my kids want dad, I could turn invisible and sound like
1: Dad's
2: dad.
1: Voice. Yep. Trick the kids.
2: Trick the kids.
0: That would be a tricky trick.
2: Chickity-chick-trick.
1: They would have no idea.
2: And they would have no idea it was me because I was invisible.
0: If you had powers and, like, you sat down at the supper table, you could just you could say, hey, everybody, come for supper, and everybody would sit at the table, and then you could just go say some things, and boom, a whole turkey dinner would be on the table with mashed potatoes, gravy, all sorts of things. Would you do
2: that? Oh, and if I, didn't want to finish my supper, I could just turn all the rest of the food left invisible. And then they would think that I finished it.
1: Look, Mom, I ate it all. I'm full.
0: And then what? Then you could get a treat, right?
2: Yeah.
1: I'm going to Grandpa's for a surprise cone.
0: Right?
2: Yeah.
1: Is finishing your supper an issue at your house? Sometimes you just don't want to eat anymore?
0: Mm-hmm. Especially when there's a snack involved afterwards. Like some sort of treat.
1: That needs to be presented after the meal at our house. If it's presented beforehand, then we don't want to eat.
0: Then you don't want to eat.
1: I don't want to eat this anymore. Give me that treat. Give me that brownie sundae.
0: So with your powers, you would make yourself invisible.
2: I could have ice powers to freeze everyone. Like, if there was someone like that was always annoying and that always talked too much, I could just freeze.
0: Oh, your uncle said that unicorns eat glitter and sparkles. Is that true?
2: And they poop out. And they poop, like, and their poop looks like rainbows, I saw on a video once.
0: Really?
2: Poop looks like rainbows. Like gushy stuff that looks like a rainbow.
0: Wow.

0: Wow.
1: Gushy stuff.
0: It's really something to be a unicorn.
2: Right. What a life they lead.
0: No matter what they digest, it comes out as rainbows.
2: Is she your oldest granddaughter? Grandchild?
0: No.
2: No.
0: I have a grandson that's a little older.
2: Okay. Is he also going into second grade?
0: Yes. They started school already, actually, down in southern Minnesota. This Monday already. Yeah.
2: Why?
0: I don't know. They did.
1: I have a girl cousin older than me. Her name is Naomi.
2: Do they get out of school earlier, too?
0: They must, I would assume.
2: Or do they have
0: so.
2: More breaks or something?
0: I don't know.
2: Okay.
0: I don't know. That's down in Albert Lee area. So they're,
2: interesting.
0: I guess in school already.
2: Amelia, so. Have you been in your grandpa's plane?
1: Once. I mean, once I remember, and then I remember I've been there in there once when I was a child or a baby. And then once at this age.
2: Did you guys fly or were you just in it?
1: Fly.
2: Fly. Was it cool?
1: I want to fly again, but Grandpa sold his airplane.
2: You did?
0: Did I? We'll see. Maybe.
1: I heard it. Dad talking about it.
2: Grandpa, how are we going to have a show from the air?
0: We will. there'll be another one in the store.
2: Well, yeah, you're not done flying.
0: No. Heavens no.
2: That license was too valuable to you.
0: Right.
2: To just get rid of. Where did you fly? Did you fly over your house?
0: And over Naomi's place?
1: Yeah.
0: Yeah?
2: She lives by you?
1: No.
2: No.
1: I want to go visit her house again.
0: From the air?
1: No.
2: On the ground.
1: Drive. Have a sleep over there.
0: Oh. Would you be a unicorn or would you change yourself into some certain creature with your powers if you go visit, or would you just be Amelia?
1: I mean, me and Naomi could, like...
2: double down on superpower?
1: Yeah. Like we would both have powers and would be a secret. Like, M or Isabel or Mom and Dad or Naomi's parents or Naomi's brother Damien wouldn't know.
2: Can you imagine two unicorns just playing in the backyard?
0: Wow. You guys could just solve all the crimes in the world.
2: Naomi like, and Amelia, the unicorn.
1: And no one would know. Like, no one would know.
0: Because you're invisible.
1: Yeah. We would be invisible.
0: And then their Fluff Butt, Mr. Gray, and Queenie would all be your helpers.
1: Super cats.
0: Your super cats.
2: Super cats.
1: We would put a caper on their neck, make a little mini caper.
0: Little mini on the cats? Well, that would be silly. How about Riley? What would Riley be?
2: Super dog?
1: Crime dog.
0: Crime dog.
2: McGruff the crime dog?
1: Be nutty.
0: That'd be crazy.
1: I mean, the crime dog could chase all the means away. Like, he could tug on their clothes and stuff. Let him do whatever he wants to him.
0: You could just say, if you don't stop doing that naughty thing, we're going to have Riley lick you to death.
1: Yeah.
0: And then he would just... like that.
1: Yeah, we could let out the crime dog. We would call him the crime dog because he would, like, rescue crimes and scare them away. He would, like, bark at them.
0: And just think, if you had all the powers, you could go up to the pear tree and say, Mr. Pear Tree, shed all your pears, peel, core...
2: Freeze. And then
0: Thaw. And then put yourselves in a jar, pack them tight, and then you wouldn't even need a freezer because you could just say, freeze. And it would freeze them.
2: Yeah. What a superpower.
1: With our power.
2: The power of
1: pear. And then we would have to put them somewhere cold, or we can make an ice box with our ice powers. Like a big ice box made of ice.
0: Okay. Would you have a wand? That you'd have to wave or no wand?
1: Like a wand to help you.
0: Ah.
1: That's or you could use your hands.
0: Is that where all the power comes from? Is from the wand?
1: Yeah. And you could also breathe out the power like.
0: Oh. That would be wicked.
1: Wicked?
0: Do you think your little Reggie would want to have superpowers someday?
2: Man, his powers would consist of you would be a unicorn, he would be a dinosaur. Pretty quick.
0: Oh, yeah?
2: Oh, yeah.
0: A T-Rex?
2: T-Rex.
1: Dawson would be a tractor.
0: Dawson would be a tractor.
1: Or a pig or a cow.
0: Yep.
1: He would probably be a tractor.
0: I think
1: a truck.
0: He makes the best pig noise I've ever heard. Anybody ever do.
2: It's like a real pig?
1: I like how he says meowing. Meow.
0: Yep. Meow. He does it with his little voice.
2: Like an onomatopoeia.
1: I also like how he says, beer. Beer.
0: disease?
1: Yeah.
2: Beer?
1: Beer.
2: She's saying beer?
0: Yeah.
2: Okay.
0: Kind of silly that way.
2: Holds Dawson.
1: What?
2: Was his name Dawson or what was his name?
1: Dawson.
2: Yeah, how old is Dawson?
0: Do you know?
2: Nope.
0: He's almost one.
2: Oh.
0: Little guy.
2: Growing up on us.
0: You ain't a kidding.
2: Well, Amelia, your grandpa's got to get back to work.
0: What do you say? Another show down?
2: Adios, amigo. Are you coming back? Hope so. I suppose you got school. You got school at 1:30 on Thursdays.
0: Right.
2: It's going to be tough.
0: All right. Have a good year.
2: We'll see you in June. There we go. Bye, David.
0: See you, Kerbs.
2: Amelia and Dave Valesco right here on The Lighter Side on Chasm.
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4: Chasm's top of the hour update. 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
5: NBC News Radio. I'm Chris Caraggio. President Trump says the U.S. is now engaged in a crushing economic operation against Iran. NBC's Garrett Hake reports that Iran's foreign minister clapped back, claiming Trump is trying to distract from America's own problems, including unprecedented debt.
6: While the Trump administration says it's working to drive down the debt, it's also spending big on tax cuts and the Iran war. Yesterday, the president again calling out allies for not joining him in that fight and praising a longtime U.S. foe, North Korea.
5: President Trump also warned that any country that does business with the Islamic Republic will suffer tremendous economic consequences. The FBI is expanding its investigation into former California Representative Eric Swalwell. Multiple reports say the FBI seized Swalwell's devices at San Francisco International Airport Sunday night. Swalwell was once a leading Democratic candidate for California governor, but resigned from Congress earlier this year amid sexual misconduct allegations. The murder trial for the Massachusetts mom who killed her three young children is wrapped for the day before the judge excused the jury. The Brigham and Women's Hospital chaplain Sheila Kavanaugh testified that Clancy said a voice told her to kill her children.
7: And the voice, according to Lindsay, told her that if she did not follow the command, neither she nor her children would be safe.
5: During cross-examination, Kavanaugh acknowledged she took notes of her interactions with Clancy, but never wrote down anything about Clancy hearing voices. Although Clancy has admitted to strangling her three young children in 2023, she has pleaded not guilty while claiming she had postpartum psychosis. Most of the U.S. is expected to see warmer than average weather over the next 3 months, even as summer comes to an end. NOAA's Climate Prediction Center's forecast shows all but a few states leaning toward hotter than normal temperatures this fall. The Pacific Northwest is most likely to see above average temperatures. States in the Midwest have closer to equal chances of seeing a warm, cool, or average autumn. I'm Chris Caraggio, NBC News Radio. The WNBA has suddenly become political, with one of their biggest names, Sophie Cunningham, speaking out in opposition to transgender athletes competing in women's sports. Her team, the Indiana Fever, is playing in Dallas tonight, and conservative groups are coming out to support her.
8: We very much appreciate what Sophie is doing, but disappointed with the WNBA failing to create a policy to protect women in their sport.
5: Mary Elizabeth Castle is with the group Texas Values, which is holding a rally outside the American Airlines Center. The WNBA's Players Association said in a statement that they welcome hard conversations, but they refuse to be used as political pawns. A special lunar event is happening next week, and NASA is turning it into a science experiment. Reed Tennis with details.
9: The next full moon will also have a partial lunar eclipse, and that will make the moon look red, but it's just an illusion. The Sturgeon moon will reach peak illumination just after 9 p.m. on the West Coast on August 27th. No special equipment needed to watch the moon orbit through Earth's shadow. Just look up. And while you're doing that, NASA will use orbiters to measure rapid surface temperature shifts on the moon. They say that data will help them engineer future lunar habitats. I'm Bree Tennis.
5: A new Billy Joel documentary is set to premiere at a music documentary film festival on Long Island next month. Here's Mark Mayfield.
10: She's got a way about her. 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
3: Slight chance of thunderstorms this afternoon, otherwise mainly clear skies. Daytime highs approaching 82, winds out of the southwest 8 to 15 miles per hour. Partly cloudy skies tonight, slight chance for storms, lows level off around 58. Partly cloudy skies tomorrow, high temperatures reach up to 80. Seasonal temps Saturday and Sunday with highs in the upper 70s. From the Weatherology Weather Center, I'm meteorologist Jennifer Wojcicki on AM 1150 KASM.
1: Thank you, Jennifer. It is currently 77 degrees on the Arcos Weather Center here on KASM. As we get into the 2 o'clock hour on your Wednesday afternoon, coming up next, we've got your funeral announcements.
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1: 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Funeral announcement for Leona Schwinghammer, 104 of Belgrade, will have a mass of Christian burial held on Friday tomorrow at 11 o'clock at St. Francis de Sales Catholic Church in Belgrade, followed by a burial at the church cemetery. A visitation is scheduled for today from 6 until 8 o'clock at the Johnson Funeral Home in Belgrade, and a visitation will continue on Friday, 1 hour prior to the service, with the Christian's Women's Rosary being prayed at 9:30 for Leona Schwinghammer, 104 of Belgrade. Funeral announcement for Sister Jean Schweeters, 89 of St. Francis Convent in Little Falls, Minnesota, will have a mass of Christian burial that'll take place at the convent on Friday at 11 o'clock, and friends may call the St. Francis Convent today from 4 until 7:30 with a Franciscan prayer service set for 6 o'clock, and from 9 until the time of the funeral on Friday at 11, mass will be live streamed. And that will be on YouTube. The arrangements made with the Emblem Brenny Funeral Service for Sister Jean Schweeters, 89 of St. Francis Convent in Little Falls. A massive Christian burial for Neil Diggs Blanker, 50 of Melrose, will be on Friday at 11 o'clock at St. Mary's Catholic Church in Melrose. There will be a visitation on Thursday from 4 until 8 o'clock at the Patton Shop.

Funeral Home in Melrose, and then again on Friday from 9:30 until 10:45 at the church. Parish prayers will begin today at 4 o'clock at the funeral home, and arrangements made with the Patenshaw Funeral and Cremation Services of Melrose for Neil Diggs Blanker, 50, of Melrose. Funeral announcement for Eleanor L. Feldhege, 93, of Cold Spring, formerly of Luxembourg, will have a funeral service held at 10:30 tomorrow at St. Wendelin's Catholic Church in Luxembourg. There will be a burial at the St. Wendelin Parish Cemetery, and a visitation is scheduled for today from 4 until 7, and then again from 9:30 until the time of the service tomorrow at St. Mary's Hall in, or St. Wendelin's Mary Hall in Luxembourg, and that is for Eleanor L. Feldhege, 93, of Cold Spring, formerly of Luxembourg. Funeral announcement for Donald Don Waldvogel, 91, of Little Falls, will have a funeral service held tomorrow at the Lemire Funeral Home in Little Falls at 11 o'clock. Burial will be at the Oakland Cemetery in Little Falls, and a visitation is scheduled from 10 until 11 prior to the service tomorrow, and that is for Donald Don Waldvogel, 91, of Little Falls. Funeral announcement for Mary Joan Biesemann, 76, of Little Falls, will have a massive Christian burial held on Friday tomorrow at 11 o'clock at Our Lady of Lourdes Catholic Church in Little Falls. There will be a visitation held from 9 until 11 o'clock at the church, and in charge of the arrangements is the Lemire Funeral Home for Mary Joan Biesemann, 76, of Little Falls. Funeral announcement for Ruby Elmhorst, 91, of Painesville, will have a funeral service held at the noon on Friday at the Coronis Ministries Christian Camp and Retreat Center. There will be a visitation today from 5 until 7 o'clock. That will be at the Johnson Funeral Home in Painesville, and that is for Ruby Elmhorst, 91, of Painesville. A memorial service for Marjorie Marge Honer, 86, of Sauk Center, will be on Friday at 4 p.m. at the First Lutheran Church in Sauk Center. A visitation is scheduled from 3 until 4 o'clock tomorrow at the church. That is for Marjorie Marge Honer, 86, of Sauk Center. Funeral announcement for Russell Homan, 37, of Rice, will have a visitation held tomorrow from 5 until 8 o'clock at the Emblem Brenning Funeral Service in Little Falls. And a memorial service will be held on Saturday at 2 o'clock with a visitation from 1 until 2 at the Emblem Brenning Funeral Service in Little Falls, and that is for Russell Homan, 37, of Rice. Celebration of Life for Mary Walker, 80, of Sauk Center, will be on Saturday at 11 o'clock and run until 1 at the Patenshaw Funeral Home in Sauk Center. A graveside service will be held on Saturday from 1, or starting at 1:15. Following the celebration of life, and that is for Mary Walker, 80, of Sauk Center. Funeral announcement for Sherry Gallippo, 80, of Sartell, will have a celebration of life held at the home of Brandon and Katie Gallippo on Sunday from 11 until 3 in Rice, and that is for Sherry Gallippo, 80, of Sartell. Funeral announcement for Scott Reishaven, 72, of St. Cloud, will have a celebration of life held on Sunday at 2 o'clock at St. Cloud Eagles Club, and there will be an interment service held today at 2 o'clock at the Minnesota State Veterans Cemetery near Little Falls with full military honors, and that is for Scott Reishaven, 72, of St. Cloud. Funeral announcement for James Jim Loonman, 71, of Osakis, will have a celebration of life held at the Clarissa Ballroom on Sunday at 3 o'clock with a visitation and light refreshments, which will begin at 1 o'clock until the time of the service. And that is for James Jim Loonman, 71, of Osakis. Funeral announcement for Shirley Steinhofer, 96, of New Munich, will be on Monday at 11 o'clock at Immaculate Conception Catholic Church in New Munich.

0: Munich. There will be a visitation held on Monday from 10 until 10:45, and arrangements made with the Pattenschott Funeral and Cremation Services of Melrose for Shirley Steinhofer, 96, of New Munich. Funeral announcement for Lyndon Johnson, 92, of Little Falls, will have a funeral service held on Monday at 11 o'clock at First Lutheran Church in Little Falls. There will be a visitation on Sunday from 4 until 6 o'clock at the Emblem Brenny Funeral Service in Little Falls, and then again from 9:30 until the hour of service on Monday at the church for Lyndon Johnson, 92, of Little Falls. Funeral announcement for Peter Pete Hengel will have a funeral service held on Monday at 11 o'clock at St. Michael's Catholic Church in St. Cloud. There will be a visitation held from 4 until 8 o'clock on Sunday at the Williams Dingman Family Funeral Home in St. Cloud, and 1 hour before the service at the church. And that is for Peter Pete Hengel, 86, of Waite Park. And those are your funeral announcements today, brought to you by the Daniel Funeral Home and Cremation of St. Cloud, Clearwater, St. Joseph and Sartell, the Benson Funeral Home of St. Cloud, and the Daniel Anderson Funeral Homes of Painesville. The Miller Carlin Funeral Homes of St. Cloud, Albany, Holding Ford and Upsala, Albany Floral Shop and Gifts, the Pattenschott Funeral and Cremation Services of Sauk Center, Melrose, Freeport, and Gray Eagle, the Shelley Funeral Homes in Little Falls, Piers, Swanville, and Onamia, and Cold Spring Floral and Gifts. That wraps up our funeral announcements today here on KASM. When we come back, we'll get into some music. Your music this afternoon, it's brought to you by Cherrywood Advanced Living, our house, your home, here on KASM.
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0: And coming up here on KASM, we've got Carl and the Country Dutchman all queued up for you. And your old time in the afternoon is brought to you by Cherrywood Advanced Living.

0: Carl and the Country Dutchman here on KASM, wrapping up that set of music. When we come back, we'll get into your bottom of the hour news update coming up in just about 3 minutes.
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1: Taking a look outside your window before we get into your bottom of the hour news update. Currently 77 degrees here in Albany, and that is getting close to your daytime high. It actually is your daytime high here in Albany. And we do have a little bit of wind out of the southwest at about 10 miles an hour. Coming up later tonight, we're maybe going to get some more thunderstorms moving through the area, and that's going to be more around dinner time, as we also will have a low of 59. And then going into tomorrow, a high of 80 with a low of 57. Saturday, a high of 78 with a low of 52. And Sunday, a high of 78 with a low of 57. That's a look at your weather here on Chasm Radio. When we come back, it is going to be time for your weather update.
2: This is Minnesota News Network. I'm John Anderson. Firefighters working the July lightning incident in northeastern Minnesota are getting some help from wet weather today. Showers and possible thunderstorms are expected to bring higher humidity, with some areas receiving close to an inch of rain. Wildfire experts say flames aren't always what destroy homes. Northern Arizona University fire ecologist Andy Thode says wind-driven embers can travel long distances and ignite structures far from the fire front.
3: Even if a wildfire is multiple miles away, the embers from that wildfire can actually be carried into communities. And if you have very receptive fuel beds of houses or vegetation around houses or fences, things like that, that is what typically gets neighborhoods.
2: Thode says that's why home hardening and creating defensible space are critical parts of wildfire preparedness. This is MNN.
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9: Slight chance of thunderstorms this afternoon. Otherwise, mainly clear skies. Daytime highs approaching 82. Winds out of the southwest, 8 to 15 miles per hour. Partly cloudy skies tonight. Slight chance for storms. Lows level off around 58. Partly cloudy skies tomorrow. High temperatures reach up to 80. Seasonal temps Saturday and Sunday with highs in the upper 70s. From the Weatherology Weather Center, I'm meteorologist Jennifer Wojcicki on AM 1150 KASM.
1: Thank you, Jennifer. It's currently 77 degrees here in Albany as we get into some more of your polka favorites, which, of course, are brought to you by Cherrywood Advanced Living, our house, your home. Coming up next, it's Gary Kuchenbecker's band with Gotcha Gotcha Polka.

0: Ski Waltz by Gary Kuchenbecker here on KASM. When we come back, more of your old-time favorites, and we'll also get into your brownfield commodity update coming up in just a bit.
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0: And before we get into your brownfield commodity update, we've got Chris in the River Bend Dutchman with Winter Garden Waltz.

0: And that is Winter Garden Waltz here on Chasm Radio. And we are going to get into your brownfield commodity update in just a bit. It's brought to you by Pine Country Bank. And taking a look outside, still 77 degrees, starting to have a little bit more sunshine out there here in Albany. It's going to be kind of on and off with clouds here for the rest of the day. And we are also expecting little bit of some storms rolling through the area. Otherwise, should be pretty pleasant. Taking a look at tonight, we're looking at a low right around 59 degrees.
1: Corn was higher Thursday. Soybeans, cattle, and hogs finished mixed. I'm John Perkins with a Brownfield Market Update. You are made for farming, so is Stein. Each year, you look to make the most of every opportunity and to find success in your own terms. Stein Seed Company is right there with you. Stein has yield. Soybeans are mostly higher, and corn was up as they both watched private crop tour results. September beans are down 1.5 at 1220 and 3/4. November was 3/4 lower at 1236 and a half. September corn is up 5 3/4 at 478 and 3/4. December was 5.5 higher at 503 and a half. Live cattle were up and feeders were mostly higher, had a widespread direct trade in Friday's on feeder port. October live is 77 higher at 218. December is up 112 at 218.27. September feeders were down 20 at 328.92. And nearby hogs were lower on spread trade, with October down 127 at 80.22 and December 67 lower at 70.75. Now here's Brent Barnett with your full look at the cash livestock markets. Brent?
2: Thanks, John. Direct cash cattle trade activity remains sluggish. Bids have started to resurface in the Fed cash cattle market as packers are offering 355 to 356 dressed and 225 live in Nebraska and Kansas. Some moderate business took place on Wednesday, but otherwise the market has yet to trade any cattle in the South. Estimated cattle slaughter was 103,000 head, down 3,000 on the week. Cash hog business has seen some limited late-week support from buyers that are trying to round up the remaining ready numbers to fill out the schedule, but the bulk seem to have the needed supplies already on hand. Most of the recent cash pressure has stemmed from the more-than-adequate hog availability. Estimated hog slaughter was 451,000 head, down 23,000 on the week and down 20,000 on the year. I'm Brent Barnett with Brownfield.
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2: 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I'm Chris Caraggio.
3: President Trump is joining First Lady Melania Trump today for a White House event highlighting her Fostering the Future initiative. The program supports education, safe uses of advanced technology such as AI, and scholarships for children in foster care. The FBI says a female ISIS supporter was planning to attack New York's Capitol building in Albany. FBI Special Agent Craig Tremaroli says 35-year-old Jessica Bowie wanted to blow up the Capitol and kill lawmakers working inside the building. She also allegedly discussed her plans with FBI informants and spent weeks surveilling the state capitol. Tremaroli says she also praised the September 11th attacks and was planning future terrorist attacks. President Trump says the U.S. is now engaged in a crushing economic operation against Iran. NBC's Garrett Hake has more.
4: The president posting on social media that the U.S. will launch, quote, economic warfare and isolation on an unprecedented scale against Iran, calling it an economic D-Day. Iran's foreign minister labeling the move, quote, a diversion from America's own crisis.
3: President Trump is also warning that any country that does business with the Islamic Republic will suffer tremendous economic consequences. Iran's foreign minister responded, claiming Trump is just trying to distract from America's own problems, including unprecedented debt. And speaking of that national debt, it has now climbed over $40 trillion, reaching the mark earlier than analysts expected. The increase comes in part after courts invalidated some of President Trump's tariffs. A frozen blueberry recall is now at the most severe risk level, Monica Nelson reports.
5: The FDA initiated the recall for the product sold at Publix supermarkets in early July. Publix reminds customers not to consume the blueberries and instead discard or return to the store for a full refund. Now the FDA has issued a Class 1 recall, which means that consuming the product comes with a reasonable probability that could cause serious adverse health consequences or death.
2: I'm Chris Caraggio, NBC News Radio. Despite what you may have heard, there may not be a mass exodus in the Golden State. California's population decreased slightly last year, but new research shows the drop was very small compared to the state's total population. Smart Asset says out of nearly 40 million people, fewer than 10,000 moved away. That's just 0.02% of the population. That challenges the idea that lots of people are leaving. California's decline was the smallest of any state that lost people. An eye expert is alerting parents of what signs show a possible vision problem with children. Margene Culp, professor of optometry at The Ohio State University, says difficulty in keeping place when reading, problems seeing things clearly, difficulty paying attention, and an eye turning in or out all indicate possibly vision problems.
6: A lot of times children don't realize that they have a vision problem, and it's often hard for them to articulate how their vision is. And many problems are not obvious.
2: It's recommended school-age children get an annual eye exam. Studies show children who got screenings and glasses have a better chance of passing their state proficiency exam. There are days to celebrate everything, and today the men and women you listen to celebrate themselves and the institution they're keeping alive. Daria Albinger has details.
7: 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August 20th is set aside to honor the pioneers who brought what you're listening to now to life. From Heinz to Tesla to Marconi, the pioneers who laid the groundwork for wireless transmission, to Reginald Fessenden, who made the first entertainment broadcast in 1906, to groundbreaking stations like KDKA in Pittsburgh. 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So listen, enjoy it. And if you'd like,

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1: at Menards. Taking a look at your Minnesota news on KASM. Currently 79 degrees here in Albany. Police say a 14-year-old boy accidentally shot himself in the leg. The incident happened last night in St. Paul on Sapornik Lane. The teen's injuries were not considered life-threatening. St. John's Hospital was briefly placed on lockdown when the teen arrived at the hospital. A Minneapolis man is accused of stealing $50,000 worth of art from the North Loop Studio. Police say two suspects arrived at the gallery on June 2nd, and one of them was wearing a UPS vest. The individuals left with a cart loaded and covered with a black sheet. A tipster called the police and identified one of the suspects. Police searched a storage unit in St. Paul rented by the suspect and found the missing art. The man faces burglary charges despite not being in custody. The Northwood League Rochester Honkers will hold its first ever garage sale tomorrow. It will be held at tomorrow morning at Mayo Field. Items on sale include concession equipment, promotional items, retired game-worn jerseys, and other memorabilia. The event will also include $1 drink specials. The Honkers decided to leave Mayo Field after the season due to poor conditions of the stadium. The team is committed to finding a new home in Rochester. The Minnesota Vikings hope today's joint practice with the Ravens pans out better. Both teams' defenses had the advantage during yesterday's session at TCO Performance Center. The Vikings and Ravens' first-string offenses were not quite effective in 7-on-7 or 11-on-11 drills until Kyler Murray hit Justin Jefferson for a deep touchdown pass during a two-minute drill. Signal caller J.J. McCarthy also tossed a deep touchdown on the second team's final snap, hitting Miles Price in the end zone. The Vikings will face the Ravens on Saturday at U.S. Bank Stadium. That wraps up your Minnesota news here on KASM. When we come back, a look at your weather update and when we might get a little bit of rain here in the area.
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1: So now time for our weatherology meteorologist update with Ray Miller. And Ray, a little bit of storms kind of bookending the day, but otherwise a pretty nice August day.
3: Yeah, not a bad afternoon. We did have some showers and storms across parts of the area earlier today, and we're watching for some new activity now. We're starting to see the first little bit of development well off to our south down around the Redwood Falls area, and we think we'll see additional storms building our direction as we head into the evening hours. Those thunderstorms will come to an end by about midnight tonight with a low temperature of 59. Friday, sunny, high temperature of 80. Saturday, sunshine, 78 for the high temperature. Sunday, sunny, highs again in the upper 70s. And for Monday, chance of showers with a high temperature of 79. In the Weatherology Weather Center, I'm meteorologist Ray Miller.
1: And Ray, with the rain that we did get, I know it wasn't necessarily a whole lot, but the places that needed it, they kind of got it, right?
3: For the most part, again, really the whole area needs at least some rainfall, so the more the better, as long as it doesn't come all at once. But, yeah, we did see some areas that have really been parched finally getting a little bit of much-needed rainfall.
1: You're saying, like, that foot of rainfall in Indiana isn't necessarily going to be great?
3: We could do without that. And just to be clear, I don't think we're going to see anything remotely approaching that. But, yeah, that would be the sort of thing we'd want to avoid.
1: All right. Well, thank you so much, Ray, and we'll work on avoiding it for you.
3: Sounds good. Have a good afternoon.
1: That's Ray Miller with weatherology, meteorologist.

0: here on KASM. Currently 79 degrees here in Albany as we get your weather update from Yarmon Ford in Painesville. 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
0: And don't forget that the Boulder Tap House is there for you when you're thinking, you know what, I don't really want to cook tonight. 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Well, the Boulder Tap House is that place just for you. 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
0: 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Coming up next, never seen an ode to $40 before, but I have now because Leroy Glazier is starting us off.

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0: Leon Olsen show wrapping things up with Sweet Nearness of You. Before that, it was Leroy Glazier with Grandfather's Clock and Leroy Glazier with Ballad of $40. As I don't know. I just find that very funny. Like $40, that's when you know you made it. In that case, well, we're all doing pretty well for ourselves.
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2: 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The USDA reported a couple of flash sales.
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0: And coming up next here on KASM, we've got Carl and the Country Dutchman with Heartache's Waltz.

0: Echoes in the Hills Waltz by Carl and the Country Dutchman on KASM as we get close to your bottom of the hour news update. Taking a look outside your window, some more clouds starting to peer over here in in Albany on your Arcos Weather Center. 78 degrees right now with a little bit of wind out of the southeast at about 10 miles an hour. Your daytime high, that's right now at 78 degrees. Our record high for this day was set back in 1972 at 97 degrees, and our record low set back in 1950 at 40 degrees. So, yeah, probably not going to hit either one of those. However, we did have a low this morning of 60. So that is where we've been, where we're going, and where we're at right now here in Albany. Where we are going to be going on the radio next, that is going to be over to MNN as they get you your bottom of the hour news update. It's brought to you by the Garage Door Store.
1: This is Minnesota News Network. I'm John Anderson. A Sacred Heart man pleaded guilty to sexually molesting four children in a Renville daycare. 63-year-old Daryl Hansen pleaded guilty in Renville County District Court to first-degree criminal sexual conduct and three counts of attempted first-degree criminal sexual conduct. He will be sentenced on October 19th. Minnesota continues to outpace the nation with job growth. Department of Employment and Economic Development Commissioner Matt Varilek.
2: Minnesota employers have added more than 44,000 jobs over the year with growth across a broad range of industries. And I would say that's despite a number of headwinds that we faced. So those figures amount to a 1.5% increase over the year.
1: The state's unemployment rate dipped slightly to 4.3% in July. However, Minnesota lost 1,900 jobs during the month, and the labor force participation rate also edged lower to just under 67%. This is MNN.
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0: Thank you, Joe. And it is a, well, auction time here on KASM. There is an online estate auction that is closing on August 30th, so 10 days from now. It is the Al and Marjorie Bestie Estate Auction that's in Freeport. There's going to be a preview coming up on Friday, August 28th, and that'll be from 6 until 8 o'clock. And that is, again, in Freeport. Online auction closing on the 30th. There's going to be a lot of tractors. 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Getting into the geography waltz for today, we have the Mediterranean.

0: So Leibel wrapping things up here on the Geography Waltz. And coming up next, we have your American Countryside with Andrew McCray, who is in Texas.
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1: John Brinkley attended medical school but never finished, and he had trouble paying his bills. Not to be stopped, he got a degree from a diploma mill and began practicing medicine. In the early 1930s, he found his way to Texas's border with Mexico.
4: Dr. Brinkley came to Del Rio because he was looking for a radio station where he could promote his items, promote his beliefs.
1: Specifically, Brinkley had begun a new surgery and wanted to find a radio station to tout his success. Michael Diaz shares the story from the Whitehead Memorial Museum in Del Rio, Texas.
4: He was also known as a goat gland doctor because that's what he did primarily, was transplanted goat glands into men to help them with their virility. He brought a lot of people to Del Rio. People from all around the world came to Del Rio just to get the operation.
1: People heard the message and came here for the operation because Brinkley used the power of radio. Mexican radio, that is.
4: So he came to Del Rio, started a radio station, which was actually across the border in Acuña, Mexico. Just because of the regulations here in the United States didn't allow him to blast the amount of wattage that he wanted to blast out.
1: The Mexican government allowed him to eventually blast a 1 million watt signal, making it the strongest station on Earth. Brinkley had run for governor of Kansas in 1930, getting nearly 30% of the vote as a write-in candidate. He ran for governor of Kansas again in 1932, using his station in Del Rio to tout his candidacy. The signal for Mexico easily reached listeners in Kansas. Meanwhile, he was accumulating wealth in Del Rio through his suspicious medical practices.
4: He was more of an entrepreneur than he was a doctor. Any way there was to make money, he kind of did it.
1: More of the story of the unusual Dr. Brinkley next time as we travel the countryside in Del Rio, Texas. I'm Andrew McCray.
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8: It's the Minnesota Sports Prep Update for Thursday, August 20th. I'm Ryan Phelps. Fall sports practice started statewide earlier this week, but all summer long, the top bands in Minnesota continue to perfect their craft.
9: My name is Leon Sieve, and I'm one of 4 band directors here at Rosemont High School. We've been putting together our field show, which is a competitive field show. We do perform at our home football games, and then we take the band and compete in a couple shows here in Minnesota. And then we're doing a show in Cedar Falls, Iowa, and one in St. Louis.

0: us this year. We started July 6th. We had some things going on in the spring to get ready for the season, but we don't perform our show until September 11th. I've just been, I think I'm probably the most spoiled band director in the state, just because of the kids that we have, the community that we've built, the pride in the organization that our entire town has, and our school and our kids, the culture, the work ethic that's established. They teach each other in terms of like the need for attention to detail and the specifics of what it's going to take to be a great performing group. And then two Tournament of Roses parades so far, 2014 and 2023, and then we'll be headed back to Pasadena on December 28th to march in the Rose Parade on January 1st of 2027. Everything we do is a pretty large production. The festival that we host every year here, to the big parades that we do, to taking the band to several shows in Iowa, Indianapolis, and Missouri that we do.
1: I was told in elementary school that I was too little to play the tuba. And then again, in middle school, I was told that because I'm a girl, I couldn't play it. So I was like, well, you know what? I'm going to play tuba. And that's how I got here.
2: Kind of, it was like a sixth sense when I first chose the trombone. I knew I had to pick one instrument, and it just like stuck out to me right away, was the trombone.
3: This year I'll be going into my senior year, and I'm also the drum major this year, so that means that I'm going to be conducting the band during the field show. But in concert band, I play the trumpet.
1: I like the community aspect of it.
2: It's got to be the performances. Just getting to play in front of like thousands of people that all want to be there is just an amazing experience that I'm very grateful to be able to partake in.
3: One thing I really enjoy about being a drum major is that I get to lead such a large group of people, and I get to see from a wider perspective how we go from zero in the start of the season to something much bigger by the end of the season. And I get to be the person to kind of rein them together and take them to that spot.
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9: Some call him a boomer bust candidate, but if you watch his tape and have seen him in practice so far, he seems like a boom to me. Caleb Banks joins us. And Caleb, how's your first camp going? How are you feeling out there?
10: I feel great. I'm excited to be out here with my teammates, some of the guys I've known in college, being able to play ball with them, seeing some of the vets and old heads.
9: Lots been made of your first round selection, and the Vikings really wanted you, obviously. Were you surprised where you went in the draft?
10: I was blessed. I mean, I was excited. My agent called me and told me it might be them, and I'm like, you know what? Hell yeah, let's do it. You know what I mean? I was really excited.
9: Coming off that foot injury, I know you get asked it a million times, but just to reassure you, I know the Vikings have the best doctors in the world look at it. Tell us how you're feeling out there. You're looking great.
10: Foot feeling amazing. I'm 100%. I'm ready to go, ready to play football. Just getting back on my feet. I've been gone for a year, so I got to get my feet back under me. Just do what I got
9: to
10: do.
9: All right. Hey, we'll talk to Brian Flores' defense when we come back.
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9: Worth Vikings first-round pick Caleb Banks. And Caleb, very impressive measurements. One of the top scores as far as speed. Your wingspan is 7'1", one of the largest recorded. How do you utilize that stuff in your game?
10: Just being able to have length is very important, I would say, for a defensive lineman. Separation is very good, and I use it to my advantage. Usually when I'm playing a run game, being able to just knock the lineman back, use my length, he can't touch me, and I'm just sitting there peeking in the backfield and just doing my job. So I would say it's a pretty big advantage, and I'm glad God blessed me with the abilities.
9: I've interviewed a lot of defensive players over the years here, and since Brian Flores came on board, they all have played for his defense. Are you in that camp as well?
10: Some new every day. I'm just happy that I'm a part of it, you know what I mean? Just seeing the mindset that he has, it's different. You don't see that every day. He likes to handle business, so yeah. Definitely somebody I would love to be up under.
9: Caleb, hey, thanks for your time. Really appreciate you. Have a great 2026. Stay healthy. Can't wait what you do in a purple uniform.
10: Yes, sir. Thank you.
9: Caleb, thanks, everybody. That concludes this edition. Until next time, I'm Neil Roberts.
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1: This is Alex Tomczyk of Edward Jones Investments with today's closing stock market report. U.S. equity markets ended lower on Thursday as bond yields reversed some of yesterday's decline, with the 10-year Treasury yield rising to 4.7%. Consumer staples and consumer discretionary stocks led market lows, while energy outperformed on higher oil prices. The weakness in consumer-oriented sectors, combined with the rebound in yields, suggests investors remain sensitive to the outlook for household spending and interest rates. In international markets, Asia finished higher overnight, while Europe ended mostly lower. In the energy markets, oil extended to a recent advance up to about $87 per barrel amid ongoing disruptions in the Strait of Hormuz. The U.S. dollar was little changed today against the basket of major currencies. In closing markets, the Dow closed down 704 points at 52759, the NASDAQ closed down 264 points at 26067, and the S&P 500 closed down 67 points at 7641. In the commodity markets, gold is up $42, closing at $4,588. Silver is up $2.36, closing at $68.19. Bitcoin is up $3,800, closing at $72,825. And crude oil is up $2.23, closing at $86.62. In stocks of local concern, Deere & Co. is up $40.31, closing at $620.94. Ford Motor Company is down 51 cents, closing at $13.99. 3M is down $2.57, closing at $178.09. Quanta Services is down $14.94, closing at $662.47. Target is down 75 cents, closing at $158.25. And Xcel Energy is down 70 cents, closing at $78.71. 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
3: 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I'm KASM Radio Farm Director Joe Gill. Let's take a look at local corn and soybean numbers at ADM. In St. Cloud, cash corn and soybean bids. Here we go, cash corn. We do see August at 419, your October 438, August soybean bid 1157, and soybeans second half September and October 1167. A look at butter and cheese. Your butter Thursday, no change, $1.43. Cheddar blocks, $4.25 lower, $1.53 and a quarter. Cheddar barrels are unchanged, $1.56 and a half. And finally, a look at your Class 3 milk futures. Milk future numbers wrapping up your Thursday trade day. We look at August milk right now, 13 cents higher at 16.63. September milk is 30 cents lower, 16.79. October milk is 18 cents lower at 17.10. There you go. Look at market details on a Thursday at 4 o'clock on KASM Radio.
4: This is USDA Market News with your market for Thursday, August 20th, 2026. 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Offering prices on frozen commodity pack hen turkeys on a national basis are 176 to 190 shipping point, and frozen commodity pack tom turkeys are offered at 178 to 190 shipping point. And finally, in the whole broiler fryer market, wogs are steady, floor stocks are adequate. If you have any questions or comments concerning this report, please call Market News at 514-284-4460. Thank you and have a good day.

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2: 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He'll be with us later on in the show for a conversation as we start thinking about 2027. Ahead of that, we're going to hear from EPA Region 8 Administrator Cyrus Western for some updates on what the agency is doing surrounding DEF regulations. We're also going to talk with Shalise Harrison, the Western Policy Manager at Western Landowners Alliance at Segment 2, get some updates on a Senate Farm Bill provision that is related to working lands in the West, and looking forward to learning more about this coming up in just a little bit. But let's get things started and talk markets here today on the show. Jacob Burks, agmarket.net, is with us. Jacob, how are you, buddy? Good to have you back on the show.
3: Oh, Jesse, I'm doing good, man. Thanks for having me. Always good to be on with you.
2: Well, you know, I'd say it's a good week for a lot of producers. I mean, this grain market, man, it's been putting in a pretty good rally here this week. And I know we got December corn, for instance, D26, bumping up here against some resistance around this $5 mark. Beans have been on a roll. What's your take on this grain market action here this week?
3: I think the beauty behind this this move when it started, you know, comes a lot from the report. I mean, we took a little bit of the yield away. We took some, the acreage increase. But, you know, the thing that we have to remind ourselves is the demand just keeps growing. This is a solid demand-driven market where, globally, we're seeing these the balance sheets continue to tighten up. And now you start looking into these tours, and I made the comment probably on your show last week that it's really, really hard to rally beans whenever you're getting rain in August. Well, guess what? It can be done. And so I think a lot of that is what we're seeing through some of these tours. I mean, this is, the yield debate season, right? And we're watching some major tours go through the countryside and show us, hey, maybe the numbers that we've been looking at, either A, they're solidifying what the USDA told us in the August report, or maybe they're even a little bit worse out there. So I think that's something that we're going to continue to watch and continue to debate.
2: Well, and it's I like to use the term yield fight season. It's kind of what this is, all the different tours, whether it's boots on the ground, satellite tours, you name it. Everyone's trying to get a read and a handle on this crop. And I wonder, though, from a risk management standpoint, and there's some pockets of the Midwest, for instance, where, you know, there might be a lot of grain still, a lot of old crop, and then there might be not a lot of old crop here. So I have to think that basis is, you know, always plays a role, but I have to think some of that local basis is maybe going to play some added, you know, help with some added decision making here potentially on some of this rally. I mean, your thoughts on some of that, how that basis could play in here a little bit, Jacob.
3: Oh, it's funny. Yes, we did some exercises here this week, and some of our cash guys that we work with, looking at the dynamics of the soybean market has changed a lot. I mean, we see the South American crop growing, you know, bigger and bigger and bigger. Exports did dwindling here for us, but look at what we've done from our bioenergy sector and the crush plants that we have. You know, the play may be this year, if you have the ability to store beans, is looking at what basis could be like come the May, June, July timeframe. I say that's something if you have the ability, I think you should pay attention. I think you should look into that. It's like, hey, where are we going to be at? We're starting to see some guys offer out there, opportunities to, you know, major moves in basis levels above, where they've seen them before that time of year, just because they've got to get their hands on some of those soybeans at that point. So that is going to be something to focus, because the dynamics have changed a lot. As we continue to add growth, the demand has changed for it. Therefore, we need to, you know, maybe market a little bit different and maybe make some different plans going through the storage season. Plus, I mean, you can't get by, every article you look at right now is talking about a super El Nino. And if we have some problems in South America, and you start to see these global stocks dwindle, and we start hitting the export market.

0: little bit stronger. We did have opportunities. I mean, for that purpose only, we were telling people, hey, continue to market your grain, continue to get paid, but put yourself in a position to take a stance if this thing continues to go higher through the spring. Be in a flexible position where you can participate.
1: Jacob Burks, agmarket.net, is with us. And, another side of this, and maybe I'll play devil's advocate a little bit here. When it comes to marketing your grain, crude oil prices hitting new four-week highs here on Thursday. I know everyone's concerned about the cost of diesel heading into fall harvest and where that is in relation to commodity prices right now. And even with a rally, there's still some disparity there. So, I mean, how much does, that side of the conversation have to factor into your marketing right now, Jacob?
0: Well, I think, from the marketing standpoint, you got to break even, set that, hey, there's some standards that you need to overcome. We get to those standards, we need to make some decisions. We have to get paid. We have logistics. What do we have to do with our corn? So there's certain things that you got to get done, right? Then beyond that, when you look at profitability, to sit here and try to guess where this thing's going to go and what's going to happen next week, whenever, depending on what happens overseas and what our crude oil is doing. Yeah, there's a lot of, with those questions that you have, I mean, I'm a big advocate of using some option strategies instead of making sales to leave that top side open. But you look at that crude oil and being up there on 87, that's part of the reason why we're seeing our grains and our beans go higher. Like this energy sector still has major, complications. Go back to the point that we put all this crush facility in and it's paying off. And I think that, from the producer, seeing this be a demand driven, story right now, is really, really good.
1: Your thoughts on the livestock trade? Cattle just feels like we can't catch a break here. More red there Thursday and waiting on the cash, and still digesting the Tyson news and so much more. I mean, what's your take of the cattle complex right now?
0: I thought the grains were going to be good enough, Jesse, that we didn't have to talk about cattle. But, it's been just a really dog here. I mean, this live cattle trade, I mean, we're getting less and less information on the cash just because Kansas, due to confidentiality stuff. And so then, therefore, we're seeing 225 trade in the north. That's numbers that we didn't expect. We were talking and hoping for, 240 at the beginning of the week and at the end of last week. And it's just petered out. This box beef going up to 395, and that's the dynamics of what we saw with the plants closing. It's erratic. I think erratic is probably the best way to describe it. I think that if you even call out there the cash and you got these buyers sitting in the sale barns, they don't even know what to do. They're getting mixed directions from their buyer orders. So it's a very erratic time frame. The thing I didn't like to see today is some of these feeder cattle positions, broke through some of those major support lines in the October. It feels like there's just a lot of weight on this thing right now, and I don't know that we have to be over here. I don't know that this thing has to stay supported. If you go back and look, we're about the same price we were last year, but the sentiment sure was a heck of a lot different.
1: A lot of things to take into account across the board. I know folks can reach out to you and the rest of the team there. Agmarket.net is the way to do it. Jacob Burks, agmarket.net, always good to talk with you, brother. Have a great weekend. We'll talk to you again soon.
0: Thanks for having me, Jesse. Appreciate it.
1: 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Coming up next, we'll talk with Shalise Harrison from the Western Landowners Alliance right here on AOA. 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
8: 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Well, of course, we are watching with the Senate and the Farm Bill process, the markup at the beginning of the month of August and recessing the committee until they come back in September. A number of provisions, though, added into the Farm Bill language on the Senate side, and we want to talk about one of those right now, a bipartisan conservation provision that could have a lot of impacts and implications for working lands and wildlife habitat across the West. Joining us right now, she's Western Policy Manager with the Western Landowners Alliance. Shalice Harrison is with us here on the show today. Shalice, welcome to Agriculture of America. It's great to have you join us. Hope all is well.
10: Thank you. It's good to be here.
8: So set this up for us. As I mentioned, with the Farm Bill, we're watching the Senate process work through things of that nature. And I called it out there in the open. There's a key provision here that I know you guys are excited about there at Western Landowners Alliance when it comes to conservation for working lands and more. Can you give folks a little bit of background on what exactly this provision is to start?
10: Yeah, it's really an amendment that recognizes all the important work that landowners do to sustain wildlife habitat on their private lands. And it really starts with the premise that, the majority of species, endangered species even, rely on private lands throughout the West in particular. So in the last administration and in this administration before that, Trump won, started what was known as a big game pilot program around migrations and priority habitat in Wyoming. And landowners were, got together. The governor of Wyoming sort of led this effort with landowners, like, what do you need to continue stewarding these lands? What do you need to keep doing what you're doing? Because at this time, all of this GPS or caller data was coming out from institutions around the West, seeing these big migrations, and there's a lot in Wyoming. And oftentimes when people see these migration lines on a map, they're like, oh, we need to protect that. We need to stop oil and gas. We need to you know, stop ranching and protect it. That's what they think protection is.

0: and conservation. But the pilot that started in Wyoming around big game migrations started with a different premise. It flipped that upside down. It's like, okay, we've got these wildlife, we've got these pronghorn, mule deer using these landscapes. What's going right there? What's going right and what's working? And to figure that out, we needed to ask the private landowners, because they're the ones that were providing a good portion of this habitat. And they, the USDA was in these rooms, and we said, hey, the landowners were like, we need a habitat lease. We need help with wildlife friendly fences, et cetera, et cetera. And the USDA took that advice, and they rolled out this program. And Grassland CRP really compensated them for the forage they provided. But then they also needed the Environmental Quality Incentives Program, or EQIP, to then layer on top additional sort of conservation practices for wildlife improvements, treating weeds, water infrastructure, fencing. And currently right now under CRP, there is a provision that says you cannot enroll. If you're in that program, you cannot access other federal cost share. So this simply removes that prohibition in recognition that if we want landowners continue to stay in business with the losses that they already incur from wildlife habitat, we need to get rid of this provision and allow them to have access to both. It doesn't mean that every landowner is going to use both, but the option is there. So this amendment mirrors a similar amendment on the House version of the Farm Bill, and we were very happy to see this working land conservation amendment on the Senate side as well.
1: I think about this, and to many of your points, and as I've read a little bit more on this, and just I look at this from the perspective of, you know, the farmer and the rancher. We are, you know, traditional stewards of the land. And so it almost feels like with what the Senate and Congress is trying to do here, along with some of the work from the administration and USDA, it's essentially, you know, putting this back into the hands of farmers and ranchers and allowing them the ability to practice good conservation on these working lands. That's kind of the synopsis and the idea that I get from a provision like this, Shalise.
0: Yeah. I mean, let's make conservation easy. Let's not make it difficult. And producers, and you can see this on our landowner investment report that we published earlier this year, they invest millions of dollars in conservation every year out of their own pockets. That's that doesn't include support that they get from anything else. They are the time, labor. It actually is pretty profound how much they actually invest. And again, we want to magnify that, make it easier. And we are losing farms and ranches every day, and every year, and especially in the West, because everybody wants to come here. It's a great place to live. And where I live, it's outside of the greater Yellowstone ecosystem. Land is worth a lot. Mm-hmm. And these private ranches, these private working lands are essentially providing the winter habitat of all the ungulates that live in the park that people enjoy during the summer times. But guess what? They come down onto these private ranches in the wintertime. They descend upon them. They calve there. They eat grass and forage, which is really a private commodity. And hay right now is $400 a ton or more. You know, if a herd of elk come down to descend upon your property and eat your grass, what are you left with? And it's like, in some ways, we need to just acknowledge that and support the landowner for doing that. Thank you. Here is a habitat lease that will pay you for some of that forage. And on top of that, we're going to let you, we're going to help with any sort of other wildlife improvements that you want to do on your property. So again, it's making conservation easy. And we're excited that it made it into the Farm Bill. And I just want to, you know, the leaders that really made this happen were Representative Vasquez from New Mexico and Representative Zinke in Montana.

0: They let it on the Senate side, and then on the, or excuse me, on the House side, and on the Senate side, it was Senator Heinrich and Senator Sheehy from Montana. So it had broad, it was broadly supported by everybody. It's a no-brainer. Like, we shouldn't make conservation hard. We need to support the land stewards who are already doing so much for conservation and for wildlife.
1: And to your point here, with all the bipartisan backing that this has, that I think bodes well for, you know, maintaining this in the Senate version of the Farm Bill. But I think the broader question, and I know you've been watching this along with many folks, is can we get this Senate Farm Bill out of committee and across the finish line? I think that's the million-dollar question right now as we work through this August recess, Shalise.
0: Yeah, you know, we need bipartisanship. The Farm Bill is could not be more bipartisan in my mind. It helps all of us. It keeps food on the table, farmers and business. I encourage all of our leaders to get together to get this done before the end of the year.
1: Anything final you would add about this provision here as we look to wrap up our conversation today? And I know that's one of many things you guys are tracking at Western Landowners Alliance. Anything else you would add or reiterate to folks here on the show today, Shalise?
0: Yeah, private working lands provide much of the habitat that wildlife depends on across the West. And the farmers and ranchers who steward those lands are therefore central to conservation of wildlife habitat and these species. And this amendment recognizes that. And, you know, collaboration is really key to sustaining working lands. And appreciate you having me on the show.
1: Absolutely. Well, again, folks can go to westernlandowners.org for more information. With that, Shalise Harrison, Western Policy Manager for the Western Landowners Alliance. Thanks for joining us on AOA, Shalise. We'll look forward to having you back on the show again real soon.
0: Thank you.
1: 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All right, coming up next, we're going to have a conversation with the folks at the Environmental Protection Agency. Talk more about some of the moves they have been making related to diesel exhaust fluid, some deratement announcements here, and we want to get some more details on this. Cyrus Western, the Region 8 Administrator for the EPA, will join us for a conversation coming up next on Agriculture of America.
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4: Starting to hear more about the deals between U.S. and Canada. You're listening to AOA. I'm Susan Littlefield on the American Ag Network. Well, looking at their beginning to surface as they talk about the U.S. will lower tariffs on Canadian steel, aluminum, and Canadian-made automobiles, although they say the trade agreement will include quotas. President Trump started the tariffs will be non-existent for U.S. farmers. The U.S. military is said to have swept all mines in the Strait of Hormuz and has established a protective shipping route that's allowing approximately 10 million barrels of oil to transit the waterways per day. With the blockage, though, still active, President Trump and the Treasury Secretary announced a series of sanctions against Iran, as well as warnings of those providing Iran financial and commercial support. U.S. weather models are consistent, showing a drier pattern setting in east of the Mississippi River.
3: Dryness remains a concern, though, for Kansas and the Dakotas, as temperatures will be mild everywhere except for the southern plains, where highs are set to surpass 100 degrees through the end of the month. Ukraine's ag minister says August grain exports have totaled just 522,000 metric tons thus far. That's about 20% roughly of the average volume due to the conflict with Russia. He further noted that the current export problems will increase their domestic stockpiles, and that is hurting market and discouraging farmers to plant large amounts of acres for next season. Private exporters did report the sale of 150,000 metric tons of soybeans for delivery to an unknown destination during the 26-27 marketing year. Well, we did have some light trade take place yesterday on the cash cattle side at lower prices. The Northern Dress at $3.55, the Southern Live at $2.25, and they were purchased for deferred delivery. Packers have finally seen their margins move into positive territory due to lower cash prices and some higher box beef. That's some of the market chatter. This is the American Ag Network.
5: For CASM Radio, I am Farm Director Joe Gill. Well, we have been staying up to date on the Pro Farmer Crop Tour here this week, each and every day, and just keeping you up to date on some of the results. Now, Thursday, they're all making their way into Minnesota, going to be doing their wrap-up in Rochester as well on the Pro Farmer Crop Tour, just to see what some of the results are showing. It seems like so far since the tour began early on Monday, no matter what leg you're on of the trip, nobody's really impressed with what they're seeing out in the fields. That's at least my takeaway here. Andy Peterson has some of the most recent data here from some of the Wednesday reporting.
6: Expectations were high among scouts as they headed out on day three of the Pro Farmer Crop Tour yesterday in Illinois and western Iowa. Doug Miller from Northeast Iowa is in his 21st year of scouting on the eastern leg of tour.
7: Ear counts have been, I would say, probably a little on the low side. I mean, normally anymore to get yield, you have to have your ear counts up there, and there was gaps in the corn, so it's telling you that it didn't emerge right, or there was something wrong there.
6: Which showed in the numbers, with the Illinois corn yield estimate at 184.19. That would be the lowest estimate since 2019.
7: And we got our boots, our feet muddy, and we got into the corn. I mean, they've got good corn, but there's more tip back, and I think they've had a few issues during the summertime, you know, with this crop. But it's going to be a good crop, but I don't think it's going to be no record crop.
6: The findings were a little bit better on beans, with 1,400 pods in a 3-by-3-foot square. That's down just 3% from 2025, but about 3% above the 3-year average. The western leg of tour covered western Iowa yesterday.
8: First two polls were rather underwhelming. This last stop that we just had is, I think, the biggest corn yield estimate I've seen. Sand is good. Population is good. Ear counts consistently over 100 on the two 30-foot rows combined.
6: Scout Ted Seifred says the soybeans appear to be the better of the crops, which the results showed. Pro Farmer releases corn and soybean yield estimates for the three westernmost of Iowa's 9 crop reporting districts. All three soybean pod counts were a touch lower than 2025. Yet a bit above the 3-year average, while the corn was 3-8% less than a year ago and around the 3-year average. Pro Farmer data analyst Emily Carolyn says she has one big question heading into today's final day of scouting.
9: You know, it's good Iowa corn, right?
8: Yeah.
9: It is.
8: Yeah.
9: But is it as good to pull this average yield across the nation up the way that we had the expectations towards?
6: The rest of the Iowa projections, along with the Minnesota crop estimates, will be out later today. I'm Andy Peterson.
5: All right, Andy, we'll keep our eye and get some more details as they try and gather that all coming up on Friday. 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
10: Going 5 miles an hour along the road, which is, you know, it really, really hurts folks, right? It's about so much more than just an inconvenience. It's about these small businesses. It's about lives. It's about, you know, agriculture. And so I think that was the problem that we had been dealing with. It had just been, quite frankly, ignored by the federal government for a long time. I think that's where the Administrator Zeldin, the president, had really heard that and listened to folks that this is a huge issue and that they really wanted this fixed. And so we've gone through some of these rulemakings over the past year, and I think this deratement rulemaking, if implemented, I think would be a huge step forward in solving this problem. And really, at a high level, what the rulemaking does is it just eliminates DEF deratements entirely and those corresponding speed restrictions that we saw. So this is a big rulemaking that we've proposed and decisive action from the administrator.
1: Well, and as I understand it, this rulemaking, we're in the 45-day public comment period, I believe. I mean, talk to us about timelines here with this rulemaking. Where are we at process, and

0: what lies ahead in front of us here in terms of these deratements?
1: Yeah, we are currently in the public rulemaking. I mean, if you just Google EPA deratement rulemaking, it'll come up, and we want folks to comment, whether it's just someone who's a farmer in the Dakotas or really anybody. Those public comments matter, and that's something that we are legally obligated to respond to. I know it sounds kind of boring, the public comment period, but by law, the agency has to read and respond to every single relevant comment that we receive. And so to the folks who are listening, please don't hesitate to go. It's on regulations.gov or EPA.gov, and we've got information there that could help, because this is your chance as part of the public to weigh in, to make your voice heard. So it's again, if proposed, if finalized, this could be a really big step forward, I think, for the ag communities.
0: Well, and to your points as well, and we talked about this several months ago, just with all of these actions surrounding DEF, and I've seen a lot of the talk from producers on social media and in, you know, passing conversations that I've had throughout the summer and more. You know, a lot of folks are just looking at this and they're smiling a little bit, saying, well, this feels like common sense, a common sense approach to an issue that has plagued many, many farmers, ranchers, truckers, you name it, for a long time. I mean, you know, talk about just this common sense approach to some of these regulations surrounding DEF, Cyrus.
1: Yeah, no, absolutely. I mean, look, we all want clean air. And you're going to hear some folks on the left say that this is just a permission to run around and pollute. We don't care about clean air. And that's just flat out not true. We absolutely care about clean air, but we need to make sure that we're doing it in a way that doesn't hurt your average folks, that doesn't hurt Main Street America. You know, as I said, there are a lot of stories of fire trucks trying to respond to an incident, and the engine goes into deratement, and they're going 5 miles an hour along the road. You know, how many folks in ag are, again, in the middle of a harvest or whatever it may be, and they trip a fault code or they're a faulty sensor, and they go into deratement. The engine goes into limp mode. I mean, there's real-world consequences, I think, to the approach that has been taken by the federal government over the last 15 years. And that's exactly what we're trying to fix. And, you know, we have been working with some of these major engine manufacturers, Cummins, Caterpillar, you know, all the major ones in Michigan. You know, we've been working with them. We've been working with them to get their data to go through and to engage them, because we understand that everybody wants clean air, but this is just not the way.
0: We're having a conversation with Cyrus Western from the Environmental Protection Agency, EPA Region 8 Administrator. And, you know, one of the common problems that I think a lot of producers, farmers, ranchers, you name it, had when, you know, a truck would go into limp mode or a piece of equipment would go into limp mode. I mean, not only does it slow them down, but then, you know, I think this all kind of maybe ties in as well. It alleviates another issue that is out there, the whole right to repair conversation. And we don't have to go down that rabbit hole necessarily, but, you know, right, something goes into limp mode, they can't fix it. They have to find a way to get it to a shop or get a dealer out there to fix it. And just that's more time added on to downtime, so to speak. And so in a way,
1: 100%.
0: Yeah, talk about this, because in a way with what EPA is doing, you're kind of, at least it's not, you know, eliminating every challenge there, but it's saying, okay, we're kind of taking away one of these burdensome problems that, you know, folks might have had to lean on someone else to fix this issue in their equipment or on their vehicle, et cetera.
1: 100%. And that was one of the big things we heard specifically from the ag community for these tractors or combines or from these non-road diesel engines. And that's why back in February, we issued new guidance affirming the right to repair for farmers and owners of those non-road diesel engines. I mean, at a high level, the guidance clarified that the Clean Air Act can support Americans' ability to make some of those repairs without having to violate the law. Because to your point, I mean, you know, it got kind of ridiculous there for some folks in ag, where it's like this diesel engine doesn't even go on a county road or highway or whatever. And even then, there's some concerns around fixing them. And so that was the guidance that we issued, was to try to bring that level of clarity to folks and to say, no, like, this is on your combine or whatever it is. Like, there absolutely needs to be an element of right to repair there. And that's one of the big things that that we pushed. Now it's back. I think it's back in February when we initiated that new guidance.
0: Mm-hmm. Well, it just all feels like it's all kind of tied together in many, many different ways. Well, let's talk and look ahead here to the future a little bit more. As you know, we've kind of touched on, you guys have been busy with a lot of these rulemakings and movements and more, and I'm sure there's more stuff on the way that you probably can't say too much about, but maybe if you can give us a bit of a crystal ball here looking ahead the rest of the year, I mean, give us an idea, in a sense, are we going to expect an avalanche of more things on the way potentially from the EPA here, Cyrus?
1: Yeah, I think first and foremost, we're focused on this open comment period, on this open and pending rulemaking. Again, if implemented, it has a really big impact on the deratements and just getting rid of them entirely. We feel that that's a big step forward. So we want to focus on the here and now. But, you know, look, part of the felt is being engaged with the community. If there are further steps that folks think we should be making, please do reach out to us. I mean, I think that's one of the things that the administrator and the president have really emphasized, is we want to be champions for solving these problems that have otherwise gone ignored for many years. So we want to, if there are additional things folks want us to do, we want to hear from them.
0: All right. Any final thoughts? We got about a minute and a half left here. Anything else you would add or reiterate to folks here on the show today, Cyrus?
1: No, I think, again, this is just part of the mandate that the president received back in November of 24 about, you know, kind of solving problems that have otherwise been ignored, really listening to Main Street America, listening to the ag community. There's a lot of things I think that this administration is working on to help ag, and it's all part of that larger process, that larger initiative. But, you know, this is something that, again, I think it doesn't get talked about in the halls of power, but when you go to Main Street America, death was a big deal. And so this is us responding to those concerns and taking initiative and delivering.
0: Well, we always appreciate the time and the insight with that. EPA Region 8 Administrator Cyrus Western, thanks so much for joining us again on the show, Cyrus. Have a great rest of your day, and we will look forward to talking with you again real soon. Appreciate it.
1: Absolutely. Thanks for having me on the show.
0: You bet. Once again, Cyrus Western, EPA Region 8 Administrator. One quick news note. Canada has temporarily avoided a 50% U.S. tariff after reaching a last-minute agreement with the Trump administration just hours before the higher duties were scheduled to take effect. President Donald Trump saying Tuesday night that he was pausing the tariffs for 3 days while the two countries finalized the agreement. The tariffs would have affected about $20 billion worth of Canadian goods, including wine and hockey sticks. Canadian Prime Minister Mark Carney said substantial progress has been made toward a trade deal, but added that more work remains. Trump also suggesting the long-delayed Keystone XL pipeline could potentially be revived, although he provided few details and did not say whether it was part of the tariff agreement. Now the reprieve comes after months of strained U.S.-Canada trade relations and could give businesses, including farmers and ranchers on both sides of the border, more certainty. Now, we still got to see where this all goes over the next couple of days, but at least maybe some light at the end of the tunnel here in negotiations with the U.S. and Canada. 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We're going to talk about making seed decisions as we look ahead to next year. Nate Miller, the lead for North America Seed with Nutrien Ag Solutions, will join us for a conversation coming up next here on Agriculture of America.
2: 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Chasm Radio AOA. Let's check in with the USDA once again. We do so and get an update on pasture and rangeland conditions. I know a lot of focus this week on some of our corn and soybean crops, but hey, what are we seeing here in the pasture conditions? Rippy has the very latest details.
3: Taking a look at those USDA NAS rangeland and pasture conditions for the week ending August 16th, we actually saw a 2-point drop in the good to excellent ratings nationally. Now 23% a week ago, 25% good to excellent. Very poor to poor ratings increasing 1 percentage point week over week, now standing at 48%, very poor to poor. The Midwest, even before this recent rain, had been in relatively good shape. Missouri coming this week, 78%. 68% of the state's pastures good to excellent. Ohio at 72%. As we look on into the Northeast, New York State, for example, coming this week at 72% good to excellent. However, as we shift west, some very serious problems with rangeland and pastures. We've got several central and western states coming in this week with rangeland and pastures greater than 70%, very poor to poor. Nebraska being one, 73%. Also on that list is Colorado at 72% and Wyoming at 71%, very poor to poor.
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0: 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And we're going to talk about making decisions when it comes to seed for 2027. 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Nate, good to talk with you again, sir. Hope all is well.
15: Jesse, great to see you. All is well. We've had a dynamic 2026 as usual, and we're setting up for 2027. So thanks for having me on today.
0: Absolutely. Well, let's talk about this. As growers kind of begin looking ahead to next season, and I know we have 26 harvest in front of us still, but a lot of folks are thinking about 27. What should they already be evaluating before harvest starts here this fall?
15: This is a really fun part of the season, in my estimation. As a grower myself, this is the time when we get to think and dream about the next year. And of course, our yield potential is at its highest right now for the coming year. And we get to put parts and pieces together that really bring that genetic potential and all that yield potential to life. And so in your question, as I think about what do we ask growers, what would we want growers to be working on right now? It's really evaluating what they see in the field and their operation today, what hybrids and varieties look best, what has worked well for them. But also reach out to your experts within your local community. Talk to agronomists, talk to your seed sellers, talk to those people that are in your community, that are involved in agriculture, and ask them what looks good in the field right now, what appears to be performing best. We obviously don't have harvest data in much of the country yet. We will in the next 30 and 60 days, of course, but make sure you're getting out and looking at your products in the field and making some of those initial evaluations.
0: Well, thinking about, you know, this year's crop, what we're seeing out there right now teach us about making some of those better seed decisions for next season, Nate?
15: Yeah. So as we get out and look at that crop, there's some things that we would really encourage producers, growers to be looking for and looking at. So, of course, we're trying to judge yield potential, but then we need to dial in really to agronomic characteristics. We've had, again, as I mentioned, a very dynamic 26, as most growing seasons are. And so as we look at the Corn Belt in general, we see a very wet eastern half of the Corn Belt. And as we get further west, we see very dry. And so we're going to see some performance characteristics here in those environments, abundant moisture in some geographies here in the east and overabundant in some places, and then dry out west. And so how are your seed products doing in the field against those conditions? We also need to evaluate for disease. How does disease pressure look? How did certain products hold up against disease pressure? How did they hold up against maybe some insect pressure that may have been there? Look at also your trait packages. Are you pleased with your trait packages? Were you able to get adequate weed control? Does it look like we got insect control the way you would expect? And it is similar, again, rely on your local experts as well to feed some of that information in. Certainly the nutrient crop consultant or local sales rep is going to be a trusted source of information, as they'll look across a wider geography than what you can look at on your individual farm. And so start building that information base in terms of how do things look in the field, how do they perform, and where do I want to go from here as we think about 27.
0: Well, how early should growers begin discussing seed decisions for next year, for 2027, Nate?
15: We actually like to say that when the seed is up in the year prior, that's when you start thinking about the next year. And so as we dial back even further into the growing season, we're looking at emergence April, May for most growing geographies, of course. We're looking at how that crop and early season performance in June. So we're dialing into those things, and it's not too early to start thinking about the next year's crop, in this case, 2027. But certainly as we come now to the back half of August, now is a time to really start to hone in on some of those decisions and guide towards certain products. I'd also encourage you to get through the door of your local nutrient branch. Again, reach out to your experts. We have some digital tools also that we're using in many branches and many places that are really powerful and give us information from vegetative indexes, NDVIs, et cetera. Gives us really solid information on what hybrids and varieties look best across a wider geography, with a lot of AI and digital tools available behind the scenes. And so local experts will be able to help along those lines as well.
0: We're talking with Nate Miller from Nutrient Ag Solutions. And I know Nutrient Ag Solutions, you guys talk a lot about helping growers make confident decisions. What does that look like during the fall crop planning season?
15: Yeah, I like to talk to our team about how information builds confidence, and confidence then builds action. And that's for us as Nutrient, as your trusted source of seed, fertilizer, chemical. That's also you and your operation. So think about how that information builds confidence for the coming season. And I talk about how this is a very exciting part of the next growing season. Our yield potential, again, is at its maximum. And we're trying to plan for how to bring that maximum potential to life on the acres next season. And so really try to build that information base that then drives confidence. I talk about some of the digital tools available, whether that is drone overflight or fixed wing overflight or whatever it may be. Try to tap into those from your local experts and try to understand what really across a wider geography is starting to look good on a bi hybrid and bi variety basis. And that really then drives the confidence and action going to next season.
0: Well, final thoughts. What's your message for growers as we look at next season, Nate?
15: Yeah, so not only I'll expand just a bit here in last comment. Not only are we thinking hybrids and varieties, but we're thinking about the total acre input package. So at Nutrien, we have a full suite of micronutritionals and biological products through our LPI lineup. And so we're really working hard to match those products to the best hybrid variety combinations. And so think along those lines from the full acre input solution standpoint, your NPK, of course, as well. Think also about your crop chemicals. And so putting all that together, please reach out to Nutrien locally. Find your crop consultant, your sales rep, walk into the local store if needed, and ask them about the full acre solution. 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
0: 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We are up against the clock, but appreciate you joining us on the show, sir. Have a great one. We'll talk to you again soon.
15: Jesse, it's always a pleasure. Thanks for having me on.
0: You bet. 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Jesse Allen, have a great rest of your day.
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20: Chasm's top of the hour update. Everything you need to know. 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
21: NBC News Radio, I'm Scott Carr. The FBI says a female ISIS supporter was planning to attack New York's Capitol building in Albany. FBI Special Agent Craig Tremoroli says 35-year-old Jessica Bowie wanted to blow up the Capitol and kill the lawmakers inside.
22: She said, quote, "I want to destroy as much of the building as possible and kill the senators while they are meeting. I want them to lose a lot of important documents as well."
21: They say Bowie discussed her plans with FBI informants and spent weeks surveilling the state capitol.
22: The complaint alleges that she arranged to have an explosive device made out to carry this attack.
21: Agents say she praised the September 11th attacks on the U.S. and was planning future attacks. U.S. Senator from Colorado Michael Bennett is calling for a Senate investigation now into whether the Trump administration used the federal government to carry out what he calls a political vendetta against Colorado. An email uncovered in a lawsuit shows a White House assistant invited members of five federal agencies and offices to a call to discuss Colorado. That came just hours before President Trump attacked Colorado leaders for not releasing former Mesa County clerk Tina Peters. In the following days, Bennett, who's a Democrat, says the White House denied federal resources to the state. In the Middle East, the USS Abraham Lincoln is being relieved. Several reports say a replacement aircraft carrier, the USS George Washington, has arrived on site, giving the San Diego-based crew of the Lincoln a chance to go home. There's been concerns about the 5,000 sailors and Marines aboard who left San Diego last November, setting a modern carrier record for length of time at sea. Wall Street

0: Closed trading today with stocks lower after oil prices have been on the rise amid tensions between the U.S. and Iran. At the closing bell, the Dow Jones had lost 703 points. Scott Carr, NBC News Radio.
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2: Currently 79 degrees outside right here at your Chasm Studios in Albany, Minnesota. 77% humidity. 5 mile per hour southerly winds currently. 8:18 p.m. sunset tonight and 6:25 a.m. sunrise in the morning. I'm Zach Nelson. Just popped into your Chasm Studios within the last hour, and we'll be taking you all the way home on this wonderful Thursday, August 20th, 2026. 2 minutes past the top of the 5 o'clock hour. Right here on KASM. Let's take a look at the weather for the rest of the week, as tomorrow through Sunday right here. As tonight, slight chance for scattered thunderstorms early, otherwise partly cloudy, low of 59. Partly cloudy skies with highs around 80 tomorrow. Northwesterly winds 8 to 15 miles per hour. Overnight lows approaching 57 under partly cloudy skies on Friday night. Skies are becoming mainly clear with daytime highs approaching 78. Low of 52 under mainly clear skies on Saturday night. And for Sunday, highs level off around 78 under mainly clear skies. And low of 57 under partly cloudy skies. 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
8: 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The Miller Carlin Funeral Homes, St. Cloud, Albany, Holdingford, and Upsala, Albany Floral Shop and Gifts, the Patton Shod Funeral and Cremation Services of Sauk Center, Melrose, Freeport, and Gray Eagle, the Shelley Funeral Homes, the Little Falls, Piers, Swanville, and Onamia, and Cold Spring Floral and Gifts. Funeral announcement for Leona Schwinghammer, 104 of Belgrade, will have a mass of Christian burial held on Friday tomorrow at 11 o'clock at St. Francis de Sales Catholic Church in Belgrade, followed by a burial at the church cemetery. A visitation is scheduled for today.

place at the convent on Friday at 11 o'clock, and friends may call the St. Francis Convent today from 4 until 7:30 with a Franciscan prayer service set for 6 o'clock, and from 9 until the time of the funeral on Friday at 11, Mass will be live-streamed. And that will be on YouTube. The arrangements made with the Emblem Brenny Funeral Service for Sister Jean Schweders, 89, of St. Francis Convent in Little Falls. A massive Christian burial for Neil Diggs Blanker, 50, of Melrose, will be on Friday at 11 o'clock at St. Mary's Catholic Church in Melrose. There will be a visitation on Thursday from 4 until 8 o'clock at the Patenshaw Funeral Home in Melrose, and then again on Friday from 9:30 until 10:45 at the church. Parish prayers will begin today at 4 o'clock at the funeral home, and arrangements made with the Patenshaw Funeral and Cremation Services of Melrose for Neil Diggs Blanker, 50, of Melrose. Funeral announcement for Eleanor L. Feldhege, 93, of Cold Spring, formerly of Luxembourg, will have a funeral service held at 10:30 tomorrow at St. Wendelin's Catholic Church in Luxembourg. There will be a burial at the St. Wendelin Parish Cemetery, and a visitation is scheduled for today from 4 until 7, and then again from 9:30 until the time of the service tomorrow at St. Mary's Hall in, or St. Wendelin's Mary Hall in Luxembourg, and that is for Eleanor L. Feldhege, 93, of Cold Spring, formerly of Luxembourg. Funeral announcement for Donald Don Waldvogel, 91, of Little Falls, will have a funeral service held tomorrow at the Lemire Funeral Home in Little Falls at 11 o'clock. Burial will be at the Oakland Cemetery in Little Falls, and a visitation is scheduled from 10 until 11 prior to the service tomorrow, and that is for Donald Don Waldvogel, 91, of Little Falls. Funeral announcement for Mary Joan Biesemann, 76, of Little Falls, will have a massive Christian burial held on Friday tomorrow at 11 o'clock at Our Lady of Lourdes Catholic Church in Little Falls. There will be a visitation held from 9 until 11 o'clock at the church, and in charge of the arrangements is the Lemire Funeral Home for Mary Joan Biesemann, 76, of Little Falls. Funeral announcement for Ruby Elmhorst, 91, of Painesville, will have a funeral service held at the noon on Friday at the Coronis Ministries Christian Camp and Retreat Center. There will be a visitation today from 5 until 7 o'clock. That will be at the Johnson Funeral Home in Painesville, and that is for Ruby Elmhorst, 91, of Painesville. A memorial service for Marjorie Marge Honer, 86, of Sauk Center, will be on Friday at 4 p.m. at the First Lutheran Church in Sauk Center. A visitation is scheduled from 3 until 4 o'clock tomorrow at the church. That is for Marjorie Marge Honer, 86, of Sauk Center. Funeral announcement for Russell Homan, 37, of Rice, will have a visitation held tomorrow from 5 until 8 o'clock at the Emblem Brenny Funeral Service in Little Falls, and a memorial service will be held on Saturday at 2 o'clock with a visitation from 1 until 2 at the Emblem Brenny Funeral Service in Little Falls, and that is for Russell Homan, 37, of Rice. Celebration of Life for Mary Walker, 80, of Sauk Center, will be on Saturday at 11 o'clock and run until 1 at the Patenshaw Funeral Home in Sauk Center. A graveside service will be held on Saturday from starting at 1:15 following the Celebration of Life, and that is for Mary Walker, 80, of Sauk Center. Funeral announcement for Sherry Gallippo, 80, of Sartell, will have a Celebration of Life held at the home of Brandon and Katie Gallippo on Sunday from 11 until 3 in Rice, and that is for Sherry Gallippo, 80, of Sartell. Funeral announcement for Scott Ryshaven, 72, of St. Cloud, will have a Celebration of Life held on Sunday at 2 o'clock at St. Cloud Eagles Club, and there will be an interment service held today at 2 o'clock

0: the Minnesota State Veterans Cemetery near Little Falls with full military honors, and that is for Scott Ryshaven, 72, of St. Cloud. Funeral announcement for James Jim Loonman, 71, of Osakis, will have a celebration of life held at the Clarissa Ballroom on Sunday at 3 o'clock with a visitation and light refreshments, which will begin at 1 o'clock until the time of the service. And that is for James Jim Loonman, 71, of Osakis. Funeral announcement for Shirley Steinhofer, 96, of New Munich, will be on Monday at 11 o'clock at Immaculate Conception Catholic Church in New Munich. There will be a visitation held on Monday from 10 until 10:45, and arrangements made with the Patenshot Funeral and Cremation Services of Melrose for Shirley Steinhofer, 96, of New Munich. Funeral announcement for Lyndon Johnson, 92, of Little Falls, will have a funeral service held on Monday at 11 o'clock at First Lutheran Church in Little Falls. There will be a visitation on Sunday from 4 until 6 o'clock at the Emblem Brenny Funeral Service in Little Falls, and then again from 9:30 until the hour of service on Monday at the church for Lyndon Johnson, 92, of Little Falls. Funeral announcement for Peter Pete Hengel will have a funeral service held on Monday at 11 o'clock at St. Michael's Catholic Church in St. Cloud. There will be a visitation held from 4 until 8 o'clock on Sunday at the Williams Dingman Family Funeral Home in St. Cloud and 1 hour before the service at the church. And that is for Peter Pete Hengel, 86, of Waite Park. And those are your funeral announcements today, brought to you by the Daniel Funeral Home and Cremation of St. Cloud, Clearwater, St. Joseph and Sartell, the Benson Funeral Home of St. Cloud, and the Daniel Anderson Funeral Homes of Painesville. The Miller Carlin Funeral Homes of St. Cloud, Albany, Holdingford, and Upsala, Albany Floral Shop and Gifts, the Patenshot Funeral and Cremation Services of Sauk Center, Melrose, Freeport, and Gray Eagle, the Shelley Funeral Homes in Little Falls, Piers, Swanville, and Onamia, and Cold Spring Floral and Gifts.
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5: 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We'll have M&N News at the bottom of the 5 o'clock hour, and then it'll be your farm commentary immediately after. Till then, we have Born to Boogie by Hank Williams Jr.

That was Old Hippie by the Bellamy Brothers right here on KASM. Coming up next here on KASM Radio, we got the Motley Trio with I Am Yours Polka.

0: That was Drunk Again by Leon Olsen right here on KASM. At 10 minutes to the top of the 6 o'clock hour, we will have your training camp today right here on KASM Radio. We'll have M&M News in about 20 seconds here, and then it'll be Managing for Profit at 10 after the bottom of the hour. And then immediately after that, we'll have your Tech Mobility Minute, and then some music, training camp today, and then your word for today, which will bring us to the top of the 6 o'clock hour right here on KASM Radio. Coming up next year, though, we have your M&M News right here on KASM.
1: Work, I'm Sean Maloney. Congress has until the end of September to finalize funding for cancer research. The Trump administration has proposed a 12% cut in funding to the National Institutes of Health. Dr. Julie Grelow with the American Society of Clinical Oncology says this could wipe out the beginning stages of many research projects.
2: What is it about a normal cell that's turned on or off, the genes, the proteins involved, the interactions with the cell in our immune system? What is it that leads a normal cell to grow and divide out of control and then to spread?
1: Grelow says in large part because of federal funding, there are 18 million cancer survivors currently in the U.S. Minnesota's worker compensation claims continue a decades-long decline. A new report from the Minnesota Department of Labor and Industry shows paid claims per worker fell 42% between 2004 and 2024, reaching a record low. And the Minnesota State Patrol says alcohol may have been a factor in a deadly head-on crash near Princeton Wednesday afternoon. A 77-year-old Autobahn woman was killed when an oncoming vehicle crossed the center line. Three others were injured, including the other driver, who suffered life-threatening injuries. This is MNN.
3: After using cannabis, you can operate some things, but one thing you should never operate after using cannabis, a motor vehicle.
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2: Your Farm Commentary here on Chasm Radio. I'm Farm Director Joe Gill for a Thursday. Well, let's take a look at the latest USDA milk production, milk trade, and milk price forecasting. Rod Bain, along with Mark Jekinowski at the World Agricultural Outlook Board in D.C.
3: Mixed messages for milk production and price forecast for August per USDA's latest balance sheet. World Agricultural Outlook Board Chair Mark Jekinowski starts with production.
4: 2026 was virtually unchanged this month. We did see an increase in the size of the cow inventory, but that was largely offset by a slight reduction in milk per cow, which we carried into 2027, which, assuming no change in the cow inventory, led to a small reduction, 100 million pound reduction in our milk production forecast for next year.
3: Looking at trade,
4: we raised our fat basis export forecast. That reflects strength in both U.S. butter exports and cheese exports. Pretty sharp reduction in our Skims Holidays export forecast this month, and that's mainly lower exports of non-fat dry milk and lactose.
3: Product and class price forecast for milk also vary. The end result, though, the all milk price forecast for this month is lowered for both this year and next. I'm Rod Bain reporting for the U.S. Department of Agriculture in Washington, D.C.
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0: having a plan to reward a market rally. Hello, everyone. I'm Brent Barnett with Managing for Profit on Brownfield. A market analyst says having a marketing plan can help farmers take advantage of rallies in the commodity markets. Jim McCormick is with AgMarket.net and talks about what producers should look for in a professional relationship with either a grain merchandiser or a marketing advisor.
1: Well, I think what you want to do is you want to work with somebody that will give you the best advice possible. You also want to have somebody that you can be honest with. I mean, because, you know, you got to be honest with the guy giving you your advice so he can give you the best advice of where you're at. Because the fact of the matter is every producer is in a different fiscal situation depending on do they own the land, do they rent the land, where are they at, if you're in the northern part of the country versus the southern, the eastern part basis. So, you know, the best thing to do is find an advisor, shop around, find an advisor you feel comfortable dealing with, and, you know, hopefully you can build that relationship.
0: McCormick says there have been rallies in the grain markets this summer, and he talks about some of his advice for growers that may be hesitant to make sales because they're worried that prices could move even higher.
1: Well, I think you got to be very cognizant. I mean, right now, like I said, there is a lot going on in the world right now. Like I said, we mentioned you obviously got the Ukraine-Russian war. You've got the heat, you know, what's going building in the Middle East. Is that going to become another problem for high fuel costs going into the fall, as well as fertilizer prices potentially going back up? So I understand the farmer's hesitancy to essentially sell grain here in this volatile situation. So what I encourage people to do is go back to the simplicity of try to work your numbers, try to find out your break-even numbers, and know where you are profitable. So if this market will give you an opportunity to sell at a profit, I am always going to encourage people to go ahead and do it. If the market's rallying up on hot, dry weather, the maps can flip in a dime, and you change that psychology, that could put pressure on the market. You never know what could change in the Middle East with these wars, as well as the Ukraine. So when you have the opportunity to sell grain profitable, go ahead and do it. The board is there to use tools out there to mitigate that if you want to re-own it on paper or mitigate that downward risk.
0: McCormick says there's always price volatility, but farmers could regret holding out for the perfect price.
1: Let me put it this way. The wheat market is rallying because the world, I believe, is getting very, very nervous about getting wheat out of Russia and potentially out of Ukraine, as the war in that part of the world has really intensified greatly. Okay, as you know, the Ukrainians are started to take out ships, it is very limiting the capability of those ships to get that wheat out of Russia. That is why the wheat rallied. Corn rallied on the coattails of the wheat. We're also looking at the corn markets, looking at a weather situation that is far from ideal in parts of the country, too warm, too dry. So I would argue those are the two components that are driving the corn and wheat market. The bean market, it is finding some support, I believe, from the exports, and that's specifically from China. As it looks like, you know, China continues to fulfill its obligation to buy beans, that they made that commitment to buy 12 million metric tons of new crop beans and 25 million metric tons of this upcoming year's beans last fall as kind of a trade-off to lowering the tariff, you know, lowering the, you know, the intensity of the battle of the rare earths, but more importantly, lowering that fentanyl tariff. So they, you know, so we are seeing China follow through on that trade negotiation pact, and that definitely has had a positive impact on the beans.
0: McCormick adds that producers should work with a marketing expert because they can help identify opportunities and keep producers focused on their goals. I'm Brent Barnett with Managing for Profit on Brownfield.
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4: A new zinc-ion hybrid battery could make renewable energy storage faster, cheaper, and longer lasting. UCLA researchers 3D printed a sponge-like carbon electrode containing billions of tiny pores, creating far more surface area for holding charge. The resulting device stored more than 7 times as much energy as comparable systems and retained 82% capacity after 1,500 cycles. Zinc is also more abundant, easier to mine, and easier to recycle than lithium. interesting engineering reports that the technology is aimed at demanding grid storage applications, though it remains a research breakthrough rather than a commercial product. I'm Ken Chester.
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0: That was Take Me Back to Eden Valley by the Deutschmeisters right here on KASM. Coming up next, we'll have training camp today with Vikings first-round pick, Caleb Banks. I'm really excited as a Vikings fan to see what Caleb Banks can do in this Brian Flores defense. He's a big dude. He kind of reminds me of Chiefs defensive tackle Chris Jones with his height and kind of just his size in general. And the way he plays, very tall, which usually for a defensive lineman isn't a very good thing. But if you know how to play tall, you can do it very well and you can dominate the game. And I'm hoping Caleb Banks can do that for the Minnesota Vikings, just like what Chris Jones has done for the Chiefs, as he's a phenomenal player. If we can get something close to Chris Jones, I would be ecstatic as a Vikings fan. But we'll see what we get from Caleb Banks in his rookie season this year, as it's now time for training camp today.
1: And now it's time for training camp today with Neil Roberts and the Minnesota Vikings.
2: Some call him a boomer bust candidate, but if you watch his tape and have seen him in practice so far, he seems like a boom to me. Caleb Banks joins us. And Caleb, how's your first camp going? How are you feeling out there?
3: I feel great. I'm excited to be out here with my teammates, some of the guys I've known in college, being able to play ball with them, seeing some of the vets and old heads.
2: Lots been made of your first-round selection, and the Vikings really wanted you, obviously. Were you surprised where you went in the draft?
3: I was blessed. I mean, I was excited. My agent called me and told me it might be them, and I'm like, you know what? Hell yeah, let's do it. You know what I mean? I was really excited.
2: Coming off that foot injury, I know you get asked it a million times, but just to reassure you, I know the Vikings are the best doctors in the world. Look at it. Tell us how you're feeling out there. You're looking great.
3: Foot feeling amazing. I'm 100%. I'm ready to go, ready to play football. 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Just do what I got
2: to
3: do.
2: All right. 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
2: We're with Vikings first-round pick Caleb Banks. And Caleb, very impressive measurements. One of the top scores as far as speed. Your wingspan is 7'1", one of the largest recorded. How do you utilize that stuff in your game?
3: Just being able to have length is very important, I would say, for a defensive lineman. Separation is very good, and I use it to my advantage. Usually when I'm playing a run game, being able to just knock the lineman back, use my length, he can't touch me, and I'm just sitting there peeking in the backfield and just doing my job. So I would say it's a pretty big advantage, and I'm glad God blessed me with the abilities.
2: I've interviewed a lot of defensive players over the years here, and since Brian Flores came on board, they all have played for his defense. Are you in that camp as well?
3: Some new every day. I'm just happy that I'm a part of it, you know what I mean? Just seeing the mindset that he has, it's different. You don't see that every day. He likes to handle business, so yeah. Definitely somebody I would love to be up under.
2: Caleb, hey, thanks for your time. Really appreciate you. Have a great 2026. Stay healthy. Can't wait what you do in a purple uniform.
3: Yes, sir. Thank you.
2: Caleb Banks, everybody. That concludes this edition. Until next time, I'm Neil Roberts.
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0: We're back here on KASM. 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
6: Grace to you and peace from God our Father and the Lord Jesus Christ, who gave himself for our sins to deliver us from the present evil age according to the will of our God and Father. To him be glory forever and ever. Amen. This psalm is a prayer placing Christ in it, its prophecies and laments his betrayal by Judas. We'll continue with the psalm, verses 9 through 13. Even my close friend in whom I trusted, who ate my bread, has lifted up his heel against me, speaking of Judas. But you, O Lord, be gracious to me and raise me up that I may repay them. By this I know that you delight in me. My enemy will not shout in triumph over me, but you have upheld me because of my integrity and see me in your presence forever. Blessed be the Lord and the God of Israel, from everlasting to everlasting. Amen. Amen. Let us pray. Lord Jesus, who came to you came to his own, and they received him not. Grant us your spirit to glorify you in our hearts. Enlighten our souls with the living knowledge that you are the power and the God and the wisdom of God, that we may never be offended by you, but may hold that your righteousness is a gift that we have in faith. Amen. Second petition, thy kingdom come. We pray the first petition that God would prevent our world from using his glory and the name to cloak it in lies and wickedness, but would rather keep God's name sacred and holy in both doctrine and life, so that he may be praised and exalted in us. Here we ask that his wisdom may come, just as God's name is holy in itself, and yet we pray that it may be holy among us, so also his kingdom comes of itself without our prayer, and yet we pray that it may come to us. Simply what we learned in the Creed, namely that God sent his Son, Christ our Lord, into the world to redeem and deliver us from the power of the devil and to bring us to himself and rule us as a king of righteousness, life, and salvation against sin, death, and an evil conscience. God's kingdom comes to us in two ways. First, it comes here in time through the word and faith. And secondly, in eternity, it comes through the final revelation. Now we pray for both of these, that it may come to those who are not yet in it, and that it may come by daily growth here and in eternal life hereafter to us who have attained it. All this is simply to say, dear Father, we pray thee, give us thy word, that the gospel may be sincerely preached throughout the world, and that it may be received by faith and may work and live in us. So we pray that thy kingdom may prevail among us through the word of God and the power of the Holy Spirit. You see that we are praying here, not for a crust of bread or for a temporal perishable blessing, but for eternal priceless treasure and everything that God himself possesses. It would be far too great for any human heart to dare to desire if God himself had not commanded us to ask for it. But because he is God, he proclaims the honor of giving far more abundantly and liberally than anyone can comprehend. Imagine a very rich and mighty emperor who bade a poor beggar to ask for whatever he might desire and was prepared to give him a great and princely gift, and the fool asked only for a dish of beggar's broth. Obviously, that is not a good prayer. See, the fault lies wholly in the shameful unbelief, which does not look to God even for enough to satisfy the belly, let alone expect without doubting eternal things and eternal blessings from God the Father. The peace of God, which transcends all understanding, guard and protect your hearts and your minds in Christ Jesus. God bless. Good day. Pastor Steggy from Emmanuel Lutheran Church, Farming Township, signing off.
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0: It's now time for your rosary right here on KASM. Your rosary tonight is brought to you by the Assumption Parish Guild of Eden Valley.
8: We, the priests and seminarians of the Diocese of St. Cloud, would like to offer this rosary for your intention. We ask you to join us in prayer for an increase in the number of young men and women to dedicate their life to God as a priest or religious.

0: the name of the Father, and the Son, and the Holy Spirit.
1: Amen.
2: I believe in God, the Father the Almighty, creator of heaven and earth, and in Jesus Christ, his only Son, our Lord, who was conceived by the Holy Spirit, born of the Virgin Mary, suffered under Pontius Pilate, was crucified, died, and was buried. He descended into hell. The third day he arose again from the dead. He ascended into heaven, seated at the right hand of God the Father Almighty. From thence he shall come to judge the living and the dead.
3: I believe in the Holy Spirit, the Holy Catholic Church, the communion of saints, the forgiveness of sins, the resurrection of the body, and life everlasting. Amen.
2: Our Father, who art in heaven, hallowed be thy name. Thy kingdom come, thy will be done, on earth as it is in heaven.
3: Give us this day our daily bread, and forgive us our trespasses, as we forgive those who trespass against us. And lead us not into temptation, but deliver us from evil.
0: For an increase of the virtues of faith, hope, and charity.
2: Hail Mary, full of grace, the Lord is with thee. Blessed art thou among women, and blessed is the fruit of thy womb, Jesus.
3: Holy Mary, Mother of God, pray for us sinners, now and at the hour of our death. Amen.
2: Hail Mary, full of grace, the Lord is with thee. Blessed art thou among women, and blessed is the fruit of thy womb, Jesus.
3: Holy Mary, Mother of God, pray for us sinners, now and at the hour of our death. Amen.
2: Hail Mary, full of grace, the Lord is with thee. Blessed art thou among women, and blessed is the fruit of thy womb, Jesus.
3: Holy Mary, Mother of God, pray for us sinners, now and at the hour of our death. Amen.
2: Glory be to the Father, and to the Son, and to the Holy Spirit.
3: As it was in the beginning, is now, and ever shall be, world without end. Amen.
2: O my Jesus, forgive us our sins, save us from the fires of hell. Lead all souls to heaven, especially those who have most need of thy mercy.
4: The first luminous mystery, Christ's baptism in the Jordan. Our Father, who art in heaven, hallowed be thy name. Thy kingdom come, thy will be done, on earth as it is in heaven.
3: Give us this day our daily bread, and forgive us our trespasses, as we forgive those who trespass against us. And lead us not into temptation, but deliver us from evil.
2: Hail Mary, full of grace, the Lord is with thee. Blessed art thou among women, and blessed is the fruit of thy womb, Jesus.
3: Holy Mary, Mother of God, pray for us sinners, now and at the hour of our death. Amen.
2: Hail Mary, full of grace, the Lord is with thee. Blessed art thou among women, and blessed is the fruit of thy womb, Jesus.
3: Holy Mary, Mother of God, pray for us sinners, now and at the hour of our death. Amen.
2: Hail Mary, full of grace, the Lord is with thee. Blessed art thou among women, and blessed is the fruit of thy womb, Jesus.
3: Holy Mary, Mother of God, pray for us sinners, now and at the hour of our death. Amen.
2: Hail Mary, full of grace, the Lord is with thee. Blessed art thou among women, and blessed is the fruit of thy womb, Jesus.
3: Holy Mary, Mother of God, pray for us sinners, now and at the hour of our death. Amen.
2: Hail Mary, full of grace, the Lord is with thee. Blessed art thou among women, and blessed is the fruit of thy womb, Jesus.
3: Holy Mary, Mother of God, pray for us sinners, now and at the hour of our death. Amen.
2: Hail Mary, full of grace, the Lord is with thee. Blessed art thou among women, and blessed is the fruit of thy womb, Jesus.
3: Holy Mary, Mother of God, pray for us sinners, now and at the hour of our death. Amen.
2: Hail Mary, full of grace, the Lord is with thee. Blessed art thou among women, and blessed is the fruit of thy womb, Jesus.
3: Holy Mary, Mother of God, pray for us sinners, now and at the hour of our death. Amen.
2: Hail Mary, full of grace, the Lord is with thee. Blessed art thou among women, and blessed is the fruit of thy womb, Jesus.
3: Holy Mary, Mother of God, pray for us sinners, now and at the hour of our death. Amen.
2: Hail Mary, full of grace, the Lord is with thee. Blessed art thou among women, and blessed is the fruit of thy womb, Jesus.
3: Holy Mary, Mother of God, pray for us sinners, now and at the hour of our death. Amen.
2: Hail Mary, full of grace, the Lord is with thee. Blessed art thou among women, and blessed is the fruit of thy womb, Jesus.
3: Holy Mary, Mother of God, pray for us sinners, now and at the hour of our death. Amen.
2: Glory be to the Father, and to the Son, and to the Holy Spirit.
3: As it was in the beginning, is now, and ever shall be, world without end. Amen.
0: O my Jesus,
2: forgive us our sins, save us from the fires of hell. Lead all souls to heaven, especially those who have most need of thy mercy.
4: The second luminous mystery, Christ, self-revelation at the marriage of Cana. Our Father, who art in heaven, hallowed be thy name. Thy kingdom come, thy will be done, on earth as it is in heaven.
3: Give us this day our daily bread, and forgive us our trespasses, as we forgive those who trespass against us. And lead us not into temptation, but deliver us from evil.

0: Blessed art thou among women, and blessed is the fruit of thy womb, Jesus.
1: Holy Mary, Mother of God, pray for us sinners, now and at the hour of our death. Amen.
0: Hail Mary, full of grace, the Lord is with thee. Blessed art thou among women, and blessed is the fruit of thy womb, Jesus.
1: Holy Mary, Mother of God, pray for us sinners, now and at the hour of our death. Amen.
0: Hail Mary, full of grace, the Lord is with thee. Blessed art thou among women, and blessed is the fruit of thy womb, Jesus.
1: Holy Mary, Mother of God, pray for us sinners, now and at the hour of our death. Amen.
0: Hail Mary, full of grace, the Lord is with thee. Blessed art thou among women, and blessed is the fruit of thy womb, Jesus.
1: Holy Mary, Mother of God, pray for us sinners, now and at the hour of our death. Amen.
0: Hail Mary, full of grace, the Lord is with thee. Blessed art thou among women, and blessed is the fruit of thy womb, Jesus.
1: Holy Mary, Mother of God, pray for us sinners, now and at the hour of our death. Amen.
0: Hail Mary, full of grace, the Lord is with thee. Blessed art thou among women, and blessed is the fruit of thy womb, Jesus.
1: Holy Mary, Mother of God, pray for us sinners, now and at the hour of our death. Amen.
0: Hail Mary, full of grace, the Lord is with thee. Blessed art thou among women, and blessed is the fruit of thy womb, Jesus.
1: Holy Mary, Mother of God, pray for us sinners, now and at the hour of our death. Amen.
0: Glory be to the Father, and to the Son, and to the Holy Spirit.
1: As it was in the beginning, is now, and ever shall be, world without end. Amen.
0: O my Jesus, forgive us our sins, save us from the fires of hell, lead all souls to heaven, especially those who most need thy mercy. The third luminous mystery, the announcement of the kingdom of God with the invitation to conversion. Our Father, who art in heaven, hallowed be thy name. Thy kingdom come, thy will be done, on earth as it is in heaven.
1: Give us this day our daily bread, and forgive us our trespasses, as we forgive those who trespass against us. And lead us not into temptation, but deliver us from evil.
0: Hail Mary, full of grace, the Lord is with thee. Blessed art thou among women, and blessed is the fruit of thy womb, Jesus.
1: Holy Mary, Mother of God, pray for us sinners, now and at the hour of our death. Amen.
0: Hail Mary, full of grace, the Lord is with thee. Blessed art thou among women, and blessed is the fruit of thy womb, Jesus.
1: Holy Mary, Mother of God, pray for us sinners, now and at the hour of our death. Amen.
0: Hail Mary, full of grace, the Lord is with thee. Blessed art thou among women, and blessed is the fruit of thy womb, Jesus.
1: Holy Mary, Mother of God, pray for us sinners, now and at the hour of our death. Amen.
0: Hail Mary, full of grace, the Lord is with thee. Blessed art thou among women, and blessed is the fruit of thy womb, Jesus.
1: Holy Mary, Mother of God, pray for us sinners, now and at the hour of our death. Amen.
0: Hail Mary, full of grace, the Lord is with thee. Blessed art thou among women, and blessed is the fruit of thy womb, Jesus.
1: Holy Mary, Mother of God, pray for us sinners, now and at the hour of our death. Amen.
0: Hail Mary, full of grace, the Lord is with thee. Blessed art thou among women, and blessed is the fruit of thy womb, Jesus.
1: Holy Mary, Mother of God, pray for us sinners, now and at the hour of our death. Amen.
0: Hail Mary, full of grace, the Lord is with thee. Blessed art thou among women, and blessed is the fruit of thy womb, Jesus.
1: Holy Mary, Mother of God, pray for us sinners, now and at the hour of our death. Amen.
0: Hail Mary, full of grace, the Lord is with thee. Blessed art thou among women, and blessed is the fruit of thy womb, Jesus.
1: Holy Mary, Mother of God, pray for us sinners, now and at the hour of our death. Amen.
0: Hail Mary, full of grace, the Lord is with thee. Blessed art thou among women, and blessed is the fruit of thy womb, Jesus.
1: Holy Mary, Mother of God, pray for us sinners, now and at the hour of our death. Amen.
0: Hail Mary, full of grace, the Lord is with thee. Blessed art thou among women, and blessed is the fruit of thy womb, Jesus.
1: Holy Mary, Mother of God, pray for us sinners, now and at the hour of our death. Amen.
0: Glory be to the Father, and to the Son, and to the Holy Spirit.
1: As it was in the beginning, is now, and ever shall be, world without end. Amen.
0: O my Jesus, forgive us our sins, save us from the fires of hell. Lead all souls to heaven, especially those who have most need of thy mercy. The fourth luminous mystery, the transfiguration, when Christ is revealed in his glory. Our Father, who art in heaven, hallowed be thy name. Thy kingdom come, thy will be done.

0: on earth as it is in heaven.
1: Give us this day our daily bread, and forgive us our trespasses, as we forgive those who trespass against us. And lead us not into temptation, but deliver us from evil.
0: Hail Mary, full of grace, the Lord is with thee. Blessed art thou among women, and blessed is the fruit of thy womb, Jesus.
1: Holy Mary, Mother of God, pray for us sinners, now and at the hour of our death. Amen.
0: Hail Mary, full of grace, the Lord is with thee. Blessed art thou among women, and blessed is the fruit of thy womb, Jesus.
1: Holy Mary, Mother of God, pray for us sinners, now and at the hour of our death. Amen.
0: Hail Mary, full of grace, the Lord is with thee. Blessed art thou among women, and blessed is the fruit of thy womb, Jesus.
1: Holy Mary, Mother of God, pray for us sinners, now and at the hour of our death. Amen.
0: Hail Mary, full of grace, the Lord is with thee. Blessed art thou among women, and blessed is the fruit of thy womb, Jesus.
1: Holy Mary, Mother of God, pray for us sinners, now and at the hour of our death. Amen.
0: Hail Mary, full of grace, the Lord is with thee. Blessed art thou among women, and blessed is the fruit of thy womb, Jesus.
1: Holy Mary, Mother of God, pray for us sinners, now and at the hour of our death. Amen.
0: Hail Mary, full of grace, the Lord is with thee. Blessed art thou among women, and blessed is the fruit of thy womb, Jesus.
1: Holy Mary, Mother of God, pray for us sinners, now and at the hour of our death. Amen.
0: Hail Mary, full of grace, the Lord is with thee. Blessed art thou among women, and blessed is the fruit of thy womb, Jesus.
1: Holy Mary, Mother of God, pray for us sinners, now and at the hour of our death. Amen.
0: Hail Mary, full of grace, the Lord is with thee. Blessed art thou among women, and blessed is the fruit of thy womb, Jesus.
1: Holy Mary, Mother of God, pray for us sinners, now and at the hour of our death. Amen.
0: Hail Mary, full of grace, the Lord is with thee. Blessed art thou among women, and blessed is the fruit of thy womb, Jesus.
1: Holy Mary, Mother of God, pray for us sinners, now and at the hour of our death. Amen.
0: Hail Mary, full of grace, the Lord is with thee. Blessed art thou amongst women, and blessed is the fruit of thy womb, Jesus.
1: Holy Mary, Mother of God, pray for us sinners, now and at the hour of our death. Amen.
0: Glory be to the Father, and to the Son, and to the Holy Spirit.
1: As it was in the beginning, is now, and ever shall be, world without end. Amen.
0: O my Jesus, forgive us our sins, save us from the fires of hell. Lead all souls to heaven, especially those who have most need of thy mercy. The fifth luminous mystery, the institution of the Eucharist. Our Father, who art in heaven, hallowed be thy name. Thy kingdom come, thy will be done, on earth as it is in heaven.
1: Give us this day our daily bread, and forgive us our trespasses, as we forgive those who trespass against us. And lead us not into temptation, but deliver us from evil.
0: Hail Mary, full of grace, the Lord is with thee. Blessed art thou among women, and blessed is the fruit of thy womb, Jesus.
1: Holy Mary, Mother of God, pray for us sinners, now and at the hour of our death. Amen.
0: Hail Mary, full of grace, the Lord is with thee. Blessed art thou among women, and blessed is the fruit of thy womb, Jesus.
1: Holy Mary, Mother of God, pray for us sinners, now and at the hour of our death. Amen.
0: Hail Mary, full of grace, the Lord is with thee. Blessed art thou among women, and blessed is the fruit of thy womb, Jesus.
1: Holy Mary, Mother of God, pray for us sinners, now and at the hour of our death. Amen.
0: Hail Mary, full of grace, the Lord is with thee. Blessed art thou among women, and blessed is the fruit of thy womb, Jesus.
1: Holy Mary, Mother of God, pray for us sinners, now and at the hour of our death. Amen.
0: Hail Mary, full of grace, the Lord is with thee. Blessed art thou among women, and blessed is the fruit of thy womb, Jesus.
1: Holy Mary, Mother of God, pray for us sinners, now and at the hour of our death. Amen.
0: Hail Mary, full of grace, the Lord is with thee. Blessed art thou among women, and blessed is the fruit of thy womb, Jesus.
1: Holy Mary, Mother of God, pray for us sinners, now and at the hour of our death. Amen.
0: Hail Mary, full of grace, the Lord is with thee. Blessed art thou among women, and blessed is the fruit of thy womb, Jesus.
1: Holy Mary, Mother of God, pray for us sinners, now and at the hour of our death. Amen.
0: Hail Mary, full of grace, the Lord is with thee. Blessed art thou among women, and blessed is the fruit of thy womb, Jesus.
1: Holy Mary, Mother of God, pray for us sinners, now and at the hour of our death. Amen.
0: Hail Mary, full of grace, the Lord is with thee. Blessed art thou among women, and blessed is the fruit of thy womb.

0: Jesus.
1: Holy Mary, Mother of God, pray for us sinners, now and at the hour of our death. Amen.
0: Hail Mary, full of grace, the Lord is with thee. Blessed art thou among women, and blessed is the fruit of thy womb, Jesus.
1: Holy Mary, Mother of God, pray for us sinners, now and at the hour of our death. Amen.
0: Glory be to the Father, and to the Son, and to the Holy Spirit.
1: As it was in the beginning, is now, and ever shall be, world without end. Amen.
0: O my Jesus,
1: forgive us our sins, save us from the fires of hell. Lead all souls to heaven, especially those who are most needed of thy mercy.
0: Hail, Holy Queen,
1: Mother of mercy, our life, our sweetness, and our hope. To thee do we cry, poor banished children of Eve. To thee do we send up our sighs, mourning and weeping in this valley of tears. Turn then, most gracious Advocate, thine eyes of mercy toward us, and after this our exile, show unto us the blessed fruit of thy womb, Jesus. O clement, O loving, O sweet Virgin Mary,
0: pray for us, O Holy Mother of God,
1: that we may be made worthy of the promises of Christ.
2: In the name of the Father, and of the Son, and of the Holy Spirit.
1: Amen.
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Coming up next here on KASM, before the bottom of the 6 o'clock hour, we will have MNN News. It will be The Devil Went Down to Georgia by the Charlie Daniels Band.

The devil went down to Georgia. He was looking for a soul to steal. He was in a bind because he was way behind, and he was willing to make a deal. When he came across this young man sawing on a fiddle and playing it hot, and the devil jumped up on a hickory stump and said, "Boy, let me tell you what. I guess you didn't know it, but I'm a fiddle player too. And if you'd care to take a dare, I'll make a bet with you. Now, you play pretty good fiddle, boy, but give the devil his due. I bet a fiddle of gold against your soul, because I think I'm better than you." The boy said, "My name's Johnny, and it might be a sin, but I'll take your bet, and you're going to regret, because I'm the best as ever been."

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Johnny said, "Devil, just come on back if you ever want to try again. 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

0: Farmers Not to Eat alfalfa sprouts sold under the Kelco and Everything Sprouts brands. The products are linked to a multi-state breakout of E. coli and Salmonella. 23 Minnesotans became ill between July 8th and August 8th, with 2 hospitalizations reported. Consumers are urged to throw away any affected sprouts. Minnesota continues to outpace the nation with job growth, Deed Commissioner Matt Verlek.
1: Minnesota employers have added more than 44,000 jobs over the year, with growth across a broad range of industries, and I would say that's despite a number of headwinds that we faced. So those figures amount to a 1.5% increase over the year.
0: The state's unemployment rate dipped slightly to 4.3% in July. And crews working the July lightning incident in northeastern Minnesota may get a boost from wet weather today. Forecasters are calling for showers and possible thunderstorms with substantial rainfall in some areas. Officials say the Jeanette Lake boat ramp remains closed and lengthy delays continue on the Echo Trail due to ongoing wildfire mitigation work. This is MNN.
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When hearts like ours meet.

0: of mine. I keep my eyes wide open all the time. I keep the ends out for the tie that binds. Because you're mine, I walk the line.
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2: 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Johnny Home Band live from 9 to midnight. 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

We are 6 minutes to the top of the 7 o'clock hour. That was Don't Let Me Cross Over by the Country Pocketeers. And before that was 9 to 5 by Dolly Parton right here on Chasm Radio. 78 degrees outside. No wind currently. 8:18 p.m. sunset. 6:26 a.m. sunrise. Sun's setting sooner and the sun's rising later. You can tell we are reaching fall, as we are 12 days from September 1st. It starts on a Tuesday this year, and Labor Day is the Monday after on September 7th, as that is the first Monday of September, obviously. And a lot of schools in the area, I believe, begin on September 1st, or at least Melrose area does. That week, I'd assume, the 31st or September 1st, around that time, a lot of schools in the area will be starting. I start class at St. John's University August 31st as they move in next Wednesday. And you guys won't be hearing from me a whole lot once that happens, as I will be busy with college and my other opportunities that I have, as I'm coaching football as well for junior high this fall, and I am doing play-by-play for the College of St. Benedict for their athletics. So you guys won't hear from me a whole lot over this fall. I am hoping that once the fall ends, the football season ends, that I can be here more in the big chair, enjoying a evening a couple times a week. I'll still be here weekends, a handful of times in September, at least. Not totally sure exactly what weekend days. It all depends on what games I'm doing for St. Ben's. So I got a busy fall ahead of me. Hoping to pop in a little bit here in the fall. Spend an afternoon here on a weekend, right here on KASM. Tomorrow, high of 80, Saturday high of 78, and Sunday high of 78. Chance of rain does not look like it outside of tonight. There's a slight chance for scattered thunderstorms early at some point tonight. But Friday, Saturday, Sunday, there is not really a chance for rain at all. So, that's all for me here tonight right here on KASM. We'll have a little bit of polka right after our legal ID, and then it is Les Feldick for you. It's my time to head out of here. Been a good evening right here on KASM. Coming up next to finish off tonight before Les Feldick, it is Take Me Home, Country Roads by John Denver. This is Zach Nelson signing off.

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